0: Owner Malcolm Gillies believes he's triggered important discussions around Super Rugby's future. In April, Gillies suggested the competition could die without fundamental changes, including a privatised competition structure. He's given an update.
1: Things are moving. I think what we have realised since then is there is a movement, that change has to happen, it's inevitable, and probably we just sped it up a little bit.
0: Real Madrid have had a near $300 million offer for striker Julian Alvarez dismissed by crosstown rivals Atletico Madrid. Real offered €150 million, or 297 million New Zealand dollars, for the Argentine forward, but it falls well short of his release clause of €500 million. That's News and Sport, and I'm Malcolm Jordan.
2: From the Bible. If my people who are called by my name will humble themselves and pray and seek my face and turn from their wicked ways, then I will hear from heaven and I will forgive their sins and I will heal their land. Words to live by on Rema.
3: Those words from, hey, such powerful words, hey, 2 Chronicles chapter 7 and verse 14. It's a promise from the Word of God, but it's one with terms and conditions. God will bless our nation if our people turn to God, turn from their wicked ways.
4: Always a caveat.
3: Well, there's a little bit, hey, terms and conditions on this one. Yes, God will speak a blessing over this nation, and he does. We are certainly blessed in New Zealand to have a Christian radio station. And you know what? Look around the world. There's worse places to live than New Zealand.
4: Oh, yeah,
3: you know?
4: There's so much war raging, conflict zones.
3: Grateful to be in New Zealand. Yeah. But, hey, you know, you get what you feed.
4: Mm.
3: You build the community by the choices that you make.
4: Mm.
3: Don't take it for granted that New Zealand will always be this little Pacific paradise at the bottom of the world.
4: Mm.
3: But actually, what type of community do you want? What type?
4: We reap what we sow.
3: We do.
4: Yeah.
3: Exactly. Hey, wanting to give a shout out to the people of Whanganui.
4: Are they sowing good, good seeds?
3: Whanganui.
4: Very good fruit?
3: They're very good people in Whanganui. Mm. I mean, hey, like a lot of smaller provincial cities, there's some challenges.
4: Mm.
3: There's some things that they're facing.
4: Mm.
3: But seriously, I've got some friends in Whanganui, and I've heard good things about what God is doing in this place.
4: Mm.
3: One of the good things it's doing, Rema, broadcasting in FM from the middle of town. In fact, I was there for the launch party when Whanganui FM came on air for the first time.
4: Ooh.
3: And hey, the celebrations continue. Let's pray a blessing on this community. Thank you, Lord, for the people of Whanganui. Thank you for the people in the town and in the surrounding areas as well. Thank you for the blessing that you have provided for these people. I thank you for the churches there, that they would work in unity together to build your kingdom. I thank you for the people of Whanganui that aren't doing so good at the moment, that are struggling, that are dealing with mental health issues and with broken marriages. Lord, that through Rema that you would bring a message of hope to them, that they would know that they are loved and they would be able to hope for a better future for them and their families. We ask that they would receive this blessing today in Jesus' name. Amen.
4: Amen.
2: You're needed to help Rema cut through the noise with love, joy, and hope. Donate now at rema.co.nz.
3: Hey, just while we were praying, Davina, we had a donation from, do you know where?
4: Whanganui.
3: What? We had Ken and Glenn get on board and say, you know what? But they had given even before we spoke that blessing.
4: Well, they spoke a blessing over Whanganui then.
3: Exactly.
4: With their donation and their
3: guys,
4: prophesied.
3: Thank you so much for your donation. And hey, a very generous donation as well of $500. Let's make that the leadership challenge as we head through the halftime show. This is a halftime show. I mean, it's not quite Super Bowl level perhaps, but it is the halftime show of the Rema Appeal, and we're the halftime show act. Davina,
4: oh,
3: you and me.
4: Gosh.
3: Yeah, I know.
4: Oh my goodness, I'm not going to dance.
3: Some disappointment. Some perhaps lower your expectations, ladies and gentlemen. It's just me and Davina.
4: But
3: we'll do our best,
4: cost
3: right?
4: It doesn't cost you as much either, right? No. Those halftime
3: shows. Well, it could do though, because I mean, hey, what would you pay to be at the Super Bowl watching the halftime show? I mean, that's worth $500,
4: well,
3: isn't
4: I'd
3: it?
4: Have to
3: I mean,
4: fly over there first.
3: Well, yeah, true that. Yeah, yeah. But I suppose we're looking for some leadership gifts in this halftime show hour. We're halfway through the time that we have with the Rema appeal. We're, hey, second, you know, we're counting down from here to the end of the appeal, and we are not quite at $150,000.
4: We're not halfway.
3: We're not halfway.
4: We should be at $250,000.
3: Well, yeah, we're $100,000 below where we need to be. But don't let that intimidate you. Could you give a leadership gift of $500 this hour? Now, shout out to businesses last hour.
4: That's right, Marlborough Oysters, right?
3: Exactly. And any other business that that can match that or perhaps meet us at that $500 business class level. Love for you to get on board with the halftime show. Be like Ken and Glenn from Whanganui.
4: Yeah, they're leaders.
3: $500 gift, right?
4: Leaders in their community, leaders in their family. So we're calling all leaders, really.
3: Yeah, exactly. 0508-003-003. Is that you? Could you give a $500 gift? Could you join the Business Academy as we head through the lunch hour today? 0508-003-003. And Davina, I like what you said there that, hey, it's not, yes, it's business. But it's also family. Mm. It's also about saying, hey, who's your team? Mm. Who's your posse? Who are the people that you spend time with, that you pray for? Yeah. Maybe that is a family rather than a business, right?
4: That's right, because God has entrusted our children, our family members, our loved ones to us to minister to as well. We pray for them, and they don't belong to us. Like, God has entrusted them to us. We have to steward them in their hearts and souls.
3: Hey, as a parent, as a dad, I just got to recognize that. God loves my children more than I do. Yeah. That's a difficult thing for me to get my head around, but it is also true, right?
4: And they are His more than they are ours.
3: Exactly. So, hey, your business, your family, whatever it is that keeps you busy during the week, hey, invest into them.
4: That's right.
3: Be a part of what God is doing in businesses and families and communities all over New Zealand. 0508-003-003 or, of course, rema.co.nz.
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0: That is Mercy Me on Rima. Such a beautiful song called Make It Well. A cry from the heart, really. Things may not be as you wish them to be. And hey, God is able. God is capable of taking a tragic situation and turning it into blessing. That's what he does. But hey, maybe you're part of the answer to your own prayer. Maybe there's something in your hand that you can use to bring about a blessing in not just your life, but in the life of your family and community. And that thing is called your phone.
1: I was expecting something profound and epic.
0: as God said to Moses, take what is in your hand and use it to set your people free. The thing that God has put in your hand today is your phone. Mm. You can set people free. Doesn't involve Egyptians.
1: Doesn't involve snakes.
0: No, not snakes. But it can set people free just by taking that phone and phoning 0508-003-003. Or, of course, you can give online, also through your phone, at rema.co.nz. Now, we are asking for leadership gifts, $500. And you know what? We are so close to the $150,000 mark.
1: We're $3,000 away.
0: That's so good, right?
1: Oh, my goodness. What, that's 30 people at $100 each?
0: Yeah, I mean, hey, don't get me wrong. $3,000 is a big number. But $150,000, there's a milestone, right? So let's reach this milestone by each person bringing a stone with them. You know, let's build a can of victory.
1: Yes.
0: To say, hey, look where God has taken us.
1: And how do you build a can? You build the big stones at the bottom. So we need those big gifts.
0: We need
1: those rangatira leadership gifts, 100, 200, 1,000. Let's put those big boulders at the bottom.
0: Yeah.
1: And then all the other smaller stones are needed too.
0: Let's build it high. Mm. Stack them high. 0508-003-003. That is the number to call. And hey, a very special friend joining us on the program now. Kay, kia ora, how you doing?
2: Great, thank you, Andrew and Davina.
1: Hi, Kay.
0: Now, Kay, you're no stranger to the airwaves, are you? You've spoken on the radio before, is that right?
2: Yeah, quite a few times.
0: Do you want a job here?
1: You can take Andrew's.
0: Yeah, you can take mine.
2: I don't want to live in Auckland, though.
0: Oh, well, yeah, fair enough, actually.
2: Gary does his from wherever, doesn't he?
0: He does, from wherever. Where in the world is Gary Hootfleet? Who knows? Exactly. So where in the world are you, Kay?
2: I'm at the beautiful Parapara Umu Beach.
0: Oh, my goodness.
2: On the Kapiti Coast, and our house looks straight out at Kapiti Island.
0: Oh, wow, that is amazing. And you know what? The thing with the Kapiti Coast, it makes a difference which way the wind blowing is to the sort of day you're going to have.
2: Yeah, but we find a lot of people live here but work in Wellington.
0: And it
2: can be totally different because Wellington faces south, whereas we face west.
0: Yes.
2: So it might be a terrible day down there and they come home and it's all beautiful up here.
0: It's the beauty of God's creation, and I do appreciate that Kapiti Coast's got its own FM transmitter for Rima. Davina, I was saying beforehand how I was in Whanganui when that went on air. Yeah. Also went to Kapiti Coast when they launched the FM transmitter there. And this was a few years ago. We went to some bakery for the launch. But that night, they had a place in Parapara Umu. They may have gone out of business now, but it was all you could eat ribs. Is that still there, Kay?
1: You probably put them out of business.
2: I don't know, but I think I know the bakery you went to rebranded themselves.
0: Yeah, yeah.
2: Part of our church.
0: So I think, yeah, it was. It was a Christian bakery. I had Christian donuts for breakfast. It was so good. But I still had room for, like, seriously, they had all-you-can-eat ribs at this place in Parapara Umu. And I challenged some of the announcers, and there was three other announcers that were with me. I ate more than the three of them put together.
2: Oh, no.
0: It was...
1: Kay, you do not approve, do you?
0: Each person has their gifts, Kay. You know, this engine takes a lot of fuel.
1: Yeah. So does Rima. Rima takes a lot of fuel.
0: Rima also takes a lot of fuel. Let's get back on track, Davina. Thank you for doing that. Kay, not just a listener to Rima, but a supporter of Rima. What's the difference in your head between being a listener and being a supporter? What makes the difference for you?
2: Well, Chris and I, my husband, it started off, I was supporting Rima on my own when I met him.
0: Yep.
2: And then we decided, you know, there was two of us, we would do a joint subscription, you know, monthly subscription throughout the year.
0: Cool.
2: So that, you know, then you know what you're looking at. And giving to the appeals like this is like a bonus for us. It's a top-up for us.
0: Oh, wow.
2: You need the funds to keep going. And I would be devastated if Rima and Life FM and Sanctuary went off air.
0: Yeah.
2: I was in Whanganui. I think I first heard Rima in Whanganui. I think the transmitter there turned on mid-80s, so I'm not quite sure of the date.
0: Yeah.
2: But I've been through, I've had a few tragedies and things go rather wrong in my life. So Rima has been that constant friend, and I still had battles, mental health battles, like staying on top of it all.
0: Yep.
2: And I really find that Rima is just so wonderful. Like, I've heard so many other people who called in saying, you hear the right song at the right time.
0: Yep.
2: And I also do Word for Day, either online or printed paper one.
0: Mm-hmm.
2: And that's the same. It's just what you needed to hear. And, and I love the banter between everybody. It's more fun than when you have to announce solo on your own.
0: Exactly, and I love that you're part of the banter today. That you've joined Team Rima and Kay. Can I just say, bless you for that. You give regularly, but also when we do the appeal, you say, you know what, we're going to give over and above that, because for some people, for many people on Rima, they listen and they don't give at all. You and your husband give regularly. And I love the fact that you challenged each other to do this, to say, hey, come on, we can do this. But that's not enough for you, generous people. You're saying, and hey, when it comes to the appeal, you're wanting to give over and above that. Bless you, Kay. And hey, thank you for being part of the team.
2: Oh, thank you, Andrew. I mean, we just love Rima and Sanctuary. And Life FM used to be when our kids were teens in at home.
0: Yeah.
2: But now, yeah,
0: Rima and... I understand, Kay. I mean, it's okay for the kids, but this is the grown-up radio station here, eh? I mean, sometimes listening to the things I talk about, maybe not so grown-up. But you can leave your childish ways behind and just stick with... You and your husband stick with Rima. This is stick with us. We'll see you right.
2: Okay. Thank you so much, Andrew and Davina, and bless you. And really pray blessings on this appeal that you reach the goal that you need to keep going.
1: Amen. Thank you, Kay.
0: We receive that blessing, Kay, and thank you for the blessing that you are today. I won't say how much ribs that I ate on that particular
1: night.
0: Well,
1: that's probably why that place went out of business.
0: Yeah, I think that's why, and I apologise for the rib shack and Parapara Umu, but the ribs were delicious, just saying. 0508 003 003. And we are very, very close to a milestone, Davina. Mm-hmm. In fact, less than $2,000 away, right?
1: Less than
0: $2,000. Less than $2,000 will get us there.
1: To the $150,000
0: mark. That's amazing.
1: You know what? Something Kay said just really struck me. Like, you know, she mentioned, you were talking about the weather and the way the wind blows down in Parapara Umu, but she had that in her life.
0: Yeah.
1: It was a metaphor for her life.
0: Yeah.
1: And even through the dark times, through the tragedies, she was faithful just as God was faithful. And I think that's, you know, we're challenging ourselves to step out in faith, even in the hard times, and offer our financial support as a prayer.
0: Yeah.
1: And for anyone who can step in now, just under $2,000, we can do this, and because we're at the halfway point.
0: Yeah.
1: And we need just under $2,000. $1,900 gets us to the $150,000 mark, and we're calling on everyone who Rima has seen through dark times, even if it's right now.
0: Yeah.
1: Yeah.
0: I love what Kay had to say as well, that she prayed a blessing that we would get the money that we needed. And, hey, we'd love to partner with as many people as possible, but less than $2,000 would get us there.
1: Mm.
0: Earlier on, we're asking for leadership gifts, for businesses in particular. Could you give a $500 donation for people doing that? And we have the resources we need to take that next step together to keep broadcasting this message of hope, right?
1: That's right. Just like Kay and her husband joined forces to bless Rima, somebody listening is a leader in their family, and they could galvanize their family members, whether it's their siblings, their adult children. join together and give a leadership gift.
0: Who's joining Team Rema today? 0508 003 003 or, of course, online at rema.co.nz.
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0: there's a plan. Josiah Queen on Remill. Make heaven crowded. Make sure there's no parking spaces left in heaven. 0508 003 003. We are at the halftime show for the Rema appeal. We are literally halfway through the week. We're halfway through the appeal. This is the halftime show. Davina, I think we've got a bit of a problem here, though. Because for some people, they go, oh, your halftime show.
1: Just the entertainment, I sit back.
0: I love watching a halftime show. No. This is like the Bad Bunny show, where we want a cast of thousands on the field. We want participants.
1: Is this a pop culture reference? Because I'm not getting
0: it. You never heard of Bad Bunny?
1: I know.
0: It was a halftime show this year.
1: Oh.
0: Yeah, but it was a good show, actually. It was a bit controversial in places, but let's not get into that. But all I'm wanting to say, though, this isn't, okay, we're at the halftime show. Yay, Rema, we're going to watch. Davina's going to do some juggling. I'm going to do sword swallowing. That seems like a good idea at the time. No. This is an all-in participation.
1: Mm.
0: We need as many people as possible in this three-ring circus to be part of the show, not just the audience, right?
1: Mm-hmm. We need everyone, our prayer warriors, our regular supporters. If you can possibly step up, we've had a few people call in who've stepped up and given a little extra for this appeal because they see the need and they recognize it and they know that we need this to get us through the next year.
0: It's something which I've recognized, though, that this is the lunchtime. And you know what you do at lunchtime? You eat lunch,
1: yes.
0: Right? And there's a few people perhaps at the moment, because I noticed this yesterday, there was a really quiet part.
1: Oh, they were all busy eating.
0: They're all busy eating or doing the things that they need to do before they need to get back to work. They didn't have time to phone. So you know what? We are so close to that $150,000 mark. $1,900 gets us there. Mm. But also, we kind of need to make up for the slow 12 o'clock hour that we had yesterday.
1: That's right. It ebbs and flows, doesn't it?
0: It does.
1: We need you to flow right now.
0: Well, yeah. Go with the flow. Go flow with what's happening with the halftime
1: cash
0: show
1: flow.
0: Here. Actually, that's a real thing. Yeah. And glad you mentioned cash flow, because a great way of being able to do this Yeah, $1,900. We need best gifts, $100, $200, $1,000 would certainly take us more than halfway there. But if cash flow is something which is important to you, your regular giving, $10 a month, $20 a month, because that not only helps your cash flow,
1: it helps us
0: as well. We know how much is coming in because you've set up your regular payment, right?
1: Something that we can depend on.
0: Go with the cash flow. That's the name of our halftime show, and we'd love for you to get on board. 0508 003 003. And hey, before we go any further, wanting to give a
2: Rema strong together, we're bringing hope and encouragement.
0: Wanting to give a shout out and a thank you to some people who've got on board recently. We've had some anonymous donors, one from Opanaki. And also one from Masterton. So from a similar neck of the woods to where Kay is listening in from.
1: That Papeete Coast area.
0: Yeah, well, yeah.
1: Masterton. Oh, up the east coast of the North Island, the bottom part.
0: Yeah.
1: Near Greytown?
0: So lower North Island.
1: Beautiful.
0: There we go. Yeah, and hey, a beautiful part of the country. Thanks to those people who have got on board. We also earlier on had that $500 donation from Ken and Glenn from Whangarui that kicked things off. And hey, if we can have more people like them, people that could give a $500 donation, that is what it would take to get us there. Four of those and our challenge is sorted. We are halfway through our halftime show, Davina. It is 12:30 on a lunchtime and we need to take it to the next level.
1: Yeah, we need the second act, the follow-up act, our wonderful Rema family to step up on stage. And, you know, put your money where your heart is.
0: Step up to the microphone like Kay did earlier on, perhaps. Although, honestly, starts with a phone call. Starts with a prayer, perhaps, and then a phone call. Ask God the question, how would you have me to respond to this? Particularly if you know that Rema is a blessing in your life. It's a blessing in the life of the people that you pray for as well. How would God have you to respond to this? Pray that prayer and then phone the number 0508 003 003. Or, of course, online, rema.co.nz.
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0: That is Tasha Layton on Rima. Keep singing in the dark. It is just after 12:30. We're halfway through the halfway show, halfway through the Rima appeal, but we are not where we need to be, Davina.
1: Mm.
0: We are living on a prayer, actually, in the beginning of the second half of our Rima appeal. 0508 003 003, or, of course, rima.co.nz. People are busy. People are eating lunch. I'm eating lunch as well. Some delicious sushi.
1: But we've got the internet. We've got the website where you can use your hands and donate it to.
0: Yeah.
1: Yeah, rima.co.nz. It's pretty easy.
0: It is pretty easy to do so. And wanting to give a shout out to business people at the moment. Because maybe you've been busy with the business.
1: Mm.
0: It's been business time all morning and you've got a busy afternoon scheduled as well.
1: But it's so good to now's just the time take
0: you
1: a
0: got,
1: break.
0: Yeah, now's the time you got a break. Now's the time you can go, hey, okay, I'm going to take a break from the business. I'm going to unplug a little bit. I'm going to eat my peanut butter sandwiches, whatever it is you got for lunch. Now would be also a very good time, though, to invest some of your time, some of your energy, some of your business acumen into a radio station which is making a difference. And we're giving a shout-out in particular to businesses. A $500 donation. And if it's the name of your business instead of your personal name, we will name your business on air.
1: Free promotion.
0: And we would encourage people to do business with you. Hey, we just want to have everybody on board because that's what it's going to take to get where we need to go.
1: And just like as this lunchtime hour, you're nourishing your body. Well, Rima nourishes our souls, our hearts. It nourishes our families, feeds our communities. And you believe in that. We know you do. So could you be part of the team that helps get us to the $150,000 mark? We just need leadership gifts, you know, like, what is it? $400-$500 gifts would get us there?
0: Yeah, exactly. Yeah. That would make such a huge difference. And hey, one of the things I love about the church, the Christian community, it's an organization that exists for the benefit of its non-members.
1: Mm.
0: You don't often get that, actually. It's counterintuitive, it's countercultural, actually, to say, hey, we exist not for our own benefit.
1: And self-indulgence.
0: Yeah, we ex-

0: Honestly, as a young person, I can't thank people that donate enough because there's not much out there for us. To have something like REMA is such a blessing, and I wish there was more of it.
1: If you haven't grown up in the faith, it can be hard to find good sources to help you with faith questions. Jasmine says a broken car radio led her to one of the only stations it would play, REMA.
0: I haven't grown up in the faith or anything, and I received the revelation, obviously, by God's grace. And so when you haven't grown up in the faith or anything, there's a lot of things that can be quite confusing. You're not 100% clear about. So many times throughout my last 2 years of growing in the faith, I have been confused or struggling with something or something's not quite clear to me. 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
1: You can help those who are new in their faith, just like Jasmine, to grow through the teaching, music and talk on REMA. 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
2: Loving that story there from Jasmine, actually. And, hey, busting a bit of a stereotype.
3: Some people young people.
2: Young people. Young people listening to REMA. And hey, as a dad of young people, actually, it's heartbreaking. Some of the challenges that young people are facing today that hey, I didn't need to deal with that when I was younger. Mm-hmm. Certainly a lot of pressure on a younger generation and hey, particularly...
3: So much noise.
2: Oh, my goodness.
3: I mean, you've got to question, well, you know, the truth. You know, Pontius Pilate question, truth, what is that? I'm like, oh, my gosh, we are seeing it. This, for the first time in the past 10 years, I'm seeing it before my very eyes.
2: Yeah, yeah.
3: And you're actually questioning, what is truth?
2: If you've got a heart for young people who are doing it tough at the moment, people like Jasmine as well, this is a radio station where they are coming to find that truth, where they're coming to build on a foundation of faith. Listening to a radio station like this, which builds good thing into their lives. If you've got a heart for young people you're praying for, asking you to be a part of a station that does make a difference in their lives, 0508 003 003, or of course, rema.co.nz. We're pushing through a milestone, wanting to get to that $150,000 mark. What part can you do? What role can you play? $500 gift would be fantastic right now, but if you could do $50 a month,
3: we'll take that
2: would get us there. 0508 003 003.

0: That is Zach Williams and Ben Fuller. I think that might be Song of the Year at the moment. We've had so much feedback to that song. People saying, hey, I heard that song and God really spoke to me. And for different people, it's going to be different songs. Just asking the question, what's your song? When you phone 0508 003 003 and pledge your financial support to the radio station, I'm not sure we're allowed to do this, Davina, but let's do requests.
1: Oh, yeah.
0: Tell the person at the call centre that you've got a song that you would like Andrew to play on the radio.
1: And you'll push the button and play it.
0: Well, yeah, we're happy. Well, call me Mr. Jukebox. 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But I don't think you can put requests if you're making a donation online.
1: Oh,
0: I don't think there's a space for that.
1: Or so comments?
0: Phone the number. Oh, phone the number, actually. 0508 003 003. We're wanting to get to that $150,000 milestone and tantalizingly close. We've got Cheryl on the program from Havelock North. Cheryl, how are you?
2: I'm good. Thank you, Andrew.
0: Hey, you're enjoying that song there from Zach Williams. You got a favorite song on the Rima playlist at the moment?
2: Oh, my gosh. So many. That last one,
0: yeah.
2: You Wait For Me. The Brandon Lake one. There's so many.
0: There are so many, isn't it? I mean, it's a tough choice.
2: Some make me cry and some make me just like bubble up with giggles.
0: Honestly, can I be straight up with you on this one? There's some songs that I like better than others. There's some songs that I go, oh, man, yeah, not feeling it.
2: Yeah, but
0: isn't it good to have
2: that's okay.
0: Yeah, that's okay. That is okay. We can take the good with the bad. And hey, isn't it great that we've got a Christian radio station which broadcasts songs with message of hope and some songs for people not like us, Kay, who have different tastes in music.
2: Yeah. It's not all about us.
0: That is so good. I'm loving that.
1: Not about us.
0: And hey, it's taken a while for me to realize that, but it's not all about me. The world doesn't revolve just around me. God has put me on earth to help not just me, but other people. That's the way, right?
2: Yeah. Different flavors.
0: This is the way.
2: Yeah, different people.
0: Hey,
2: yeah.
0: Can I ask, how long have you been listening to Rima?
2: I think about since 2009 or 10.
0: Oh, yeah. So quite a while, and Havelock North and in Hawke's Bay.
2: No.
0: That, no?
2: No. I've been everywhere, man.
0: And she's also a singer. Look at that. Thanks for bringing your musical talent to our halftime show.
2: You're welcome.
0: Hey, I love the fact that, Kay, you've been travelling around.
1: But Rima's been
0: following you like a creepy stalker, you know?
1: Like a guardian angel.
2: Don't start me with stalkers. That's another
0: story. No. That's a story for another day, Kay. But God has been following you, and thank you, Davina, for bringing some light into the darkness. Like a guardian angel, Rima has been going ahead of you into the communities that you move into. And then when you get to a new place and you're settling in, you got Rima there. They're friends, they're family. It's familiar, right?
2: Yep. Are you talking to me or Davina?
0: Oh, I don't know.
1: Are we all family? All family, aren't we?
2: You are my family because it's really hard to find yourself like on your own and you're in shock and disbelief, like, I didn't plan this. Well, what did I do?
0: Yeah.
2: What's wrong with me? And you know that you can just wake up in the morning no matter how heavy you're feeling and you can just turn it on, and that's just something that's one thing in your life that's consistent when everything else is swirling on around you and you can't make sense of it. It just has been, it's been a comfort to me. And an annoyance as well, too. but it's all been good. It's just everything that I've needed.
1: So good. Yeah. So Rima helped to remind you and set you back on the right path and take you forward in that relationship with God.
0: Hey, Kay, I get it that sometimes we end up in places that we didn't plan, but God knows about those places in advance. God knows what we need to get us through the valleys. So good, right?
2: Yeah. I believe what I'm reading in the Word.
0: Yeah.
2: It's for me too. Like, wow, He's in it, in every part of it.
1: Yeah.
2: When your mind's reeling and you're going, what did I do wrong? Why? And you're using all your strength and your energy to try and get better and you're, oh my gosh, down every rabbit hole just trying to see where you went wrong. And it's part of a plan somehow that God's going to use for good. And it's just, it takes you deeper and deeper and deeper into Him and that dependence on Him, like even when you can't pray.
0: Okay, like, how is Rima part of that for you? How does Rima?
2: Rima's part of that because when I think the days are going to be the same for the days are going to be the same forever, I know that there's one thing that I can turn on the radio and it gives it like the Lord will just use one word, one song, one. Just one small step when I think that there's no use, there's no point, that this radio and the Lord's talking to everybody else, but I'm excluded. But it reaches into my heart and it just becomes personal.
0: Okay, I do hope you can receive the truth that God is interested in your life. He wants, take some advice. I mean, you talked about how we're family. Take some advice from your weird Uncle Andrew. That God has some good things planned in your life. God has some hope on your horizon. And thank you so much for joining with us, for being part of the Rima story. And hey, wanting to pray a blessing on you and what happens next in your life. But thank you so much for joining us on the show today.
2: God bless you all. Yeah. God bless Radio Rima. Thank you. Thank you for what you do, getting up in the morning when you probably don't want to. Thank you. You're making such a difference, and I'm going to cry now, so I'll hang up.
0: Okay, bless you. Thank you for being on the program. Wow, what an amazing story. Remarkable woman there who, hey, she's been through some tough stuff, and God knows the details of that. God knows where she's at. And if you're perhaps going through a tough situation at the moment as well, you're in a bit of a valley space, you tuned into Rima to look for some hope, something that takes you from the dark thoughts in your mind, from the dark circumstances you find yourself in. The reason that we're here, the reason that God has called us to do what we do, is to be able to speak messages of hope into the darkness, to shine messages of life into situations which are pretty messy sometimes. But we can only do this because those that are in a space that are able to give financially, they get that vision. They see the difference that it makes, not just in their life, but in the life of people like Kay. And Kay's still on that journey, but Jesus is with her on that journey, and Rima helps her to take that next step on days where, honestly, it can be very difficult for her. I love what Kay said at the beginning of our conversation. She's realized it's not about me. It's not all about me. It's about what has God got for you to do, not for your own benefit, but to pour out your life, to build the kingdom of God, to be a blessing to other people. Now, I'm not going to claim that Rima is the answer to that question, but maybe it's part of the answer. Maybe part of what God has called you to do this day, Wednesday the 10th of June, a few minutes before 1 o'clock, is to be part of a ministry that reaches people like Kay, that brings them hope, that gives them the strength to take the next step forward. Maybe that is part of God's plan for you today. If you sense that in your spirit, I'd ask you to prayerfully consider making a phone call and making a donation. Respond to the prompting of the Spirit of God if you feel that in your life today, and give as you are able. Yes, we have specific financial needs, but look, there's no particular cost on this. Give as you're able, as you're prompted to give, but be a part of it. Be a part of it today, in particular if God is calling you to respond. 0508 003 003 or rima.co.nz.

0: Ain't That the Truth, Still Need Jesus. The band is After Grace. A couple of minutes away from 1 o'clock. And Davina, some exciting things happened in the last wee while. We were talking with Kay beforehand. She's been to some dark places, but as she says, it's not just about her. And hey, just wanting to talk to people as we head to a couple of minutes away from 1 o'clock. Hey, I do hope that you're blessed by Rima, but it's not just about you. Some of the stuff that we do on Rima, you might not even like. You might go, that guy who's on in the mornings, my goodness.
1: Too many thoughts, too many comments.
0: Too many thoughts, too many words, seriously. But hey, maybe it's not about you. Maybe what we're doing today is to bless and encourage somebody else. That still worth investing in?
1: Oh, absolutely. And I love what Cheryl said too, that sometimes, you know, other than loving Rima, but sometimes it annoys her to get her back on track.
0: Yeah, sometimes, like sometimes us. We need a blessing. Sometimes we need a kick. You know, that's I certainly
1: a
0: need
1: nudge,
0: that.
1: A nudge.
0: Okay. Yeah. Hey, some great news. Some people who have got in contact. We've had an anonymous donation from Palmerston North of $500. Wendy from O'Rewa has got in touch with a $100 donation. Anonymous donor from Brighton, $250. We are $1,000 in change from where we need to be to hit that $150,000 milestone, right?
1: So close. And we're 1 minute away from the next hour.
0: Yeah.
1: Could a thousand come in the next minute? Like a rangatira, a leader, a chief.
0: We have a clear phone lines at the moment. We can get five people on the phone at the same time.
1: Right.
0: Five people giving a $200 donation.
1: So doable. But I believe there's someone, a chief out there who could give a rangatira a gift. Like, is it the Waikato Chiefs, maybe? Is that the
0: rugby
1: Chiefs
0: team?
1: Oh, right.
0: That's a rugby team.
1: Okay.
0: No, that's absolutely fine. But hey, five people giving a $200 gift would get us where we need to go. Hey, just wanted to give a shout out to an anonymous donor from Te Awamutu who gave a $100 gift. That's taken us to less than $1,000, but we're going to need that. Five people, $200 each over the news. Could you be one of those people? 0508 003 003 or get it done at rima.co.nz.
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3: In this update, Labor's leader says hundreds of thousands of New Zealanders will benefit from their new public transport policy. Labor's pledging to cap weekly bus and train fares at $20 in Auckland, Wellington and Christchurch and $10 everywhere else. Every trip above the cap would be free. Chris Hipkins says commuters would benefit in a range of scenarios.
4: Those who are living further afield will obviously experience the biggest benefits if they're commuting a long way to get into town each day.
3: Meanwhile, the Greens say companies have no incentive to secure data better, leading to failures like the Manage My Health hack. Co-leader Marama Davidson says if in government, the party will give the Privacy Commissioner the ability to fine corporates up to $10 million for serious privacy breaches. Davidson says breaches are on the rise, with stronger penalties needed to ensure companies keep our data safe.
5: $500,000 for breaches by individuals, that $10 million for corporations, or three times the value of any commercial gain arising from that breach.
3: Explosions have been heard in the Iranian city of Sirik as the US carries out strikes in response to an army chopper being shot down. The US command center claims the strikes are an act of self-defense after the downing of an army Apache helicopter. There are reports Iran has launched missiles and drones towards U.S. targets following the new strikes. CNN senior White House correspondent Kristen Holmes says Donald Trump hasn't wanted to escalate the situation until now, and it's unclear how extensive these strikes are.
6: You can tell by what CENTCOM is saying here. They are trying to downplay this as a direct response without any kind of extra attacks or any kind of extra military.
3: For the first time in a decade, we're more likely to view China as a friend than the US. An Asia New Zealand Foundation report shows similar levels of trust in both, but finds the Stars and Stripes are seen as a bigger threat. Foundation Chief Executive Susanna Jessop says one man is responsible for the change of sentiment.
7: In Trump 1.0, threat perceptions rise, and then under the Biden presidency, perceptions dip again. This year, they have really risen sharply.
3: Another Artemis mission will rocket 4 NASA astronauts into space next year as they work towards putting humans on the moon. Artemis 3 will take off from the Kennedy Space Center in Florida, this time testing out operations needed to land on the moon. NASA Administrator Jarek Isaacman says every trip builds on the one before.
8: We do so with the experience of Apollo, the lessons of Artemis 2, the crew now of Artemis 3, and the promise of what lies ahead and our collective effort to build out humanity's first outpost.
3: A part of Antarctica could be renamed after disgraced former Prince Andrew. Ethan Griffiths has more.
9: Prince Andrew Plateau was coined in 1962 alongside glaciers named for his siblings. It sits in New Zealand's territorial claim, so the geographic board's reconsidering what to call it. Documents obtained by Newstalk ZB show officials considered picking another royal, but were advised not to. The board says it's looking at alternatives and a decision will be made in October.
3: To sport, and outspoken Hurricanes co-owner Malcolm Gillies believes he's triggered important discussions around Super Rugby's future. In April, Gillies suggested the competition could die without fundamental changes, including a privatised competition structure. He's given an update.
10: Things are moving. I think what we have realised since then is there is a movement, that change has to happen, it's inevitable, and probably we just sped it up a little bit.
3: Real Madrid have had a near $300 million offer for striker Julian Alvarez, dismissed by crosstown rivals Atletico Madrid. Real offered 150 million euro, or 297 million New Zealand for the Argentine forward, but it falls well short of its release clause of 500 million euro. And that's news and sport.
2: From the Bible, therefore, as God's chosen people, holy and dearly loved, clothe yourselves with compassion, kindness, humility, gentleness, and patience. Words to live by on Rima.
0: From the book of Colossians chapter 3 and verse 12, it is just on 5 minutes past 1 o'clock. It is Rima's support drive. We are just over halfway through the appeal and we are not quite... Well, we know we're near the halfway mark in terms of the money that we need to raise, but we're very, very close to a milestone of $150,000, less than $1,000 to go. We're going to get into the details of that in just a moment. But firstly, wanting to pray a blessing on a place where, honestly, if I could afford to live here, I'd be there. Queenstown is such a difficult place to be an atheist. This is the glory of God's creation. It's a beautiful place with beautiful people, and God is doing some good things in this community. So let's pray a blessing on the community of Queenstown. Lord, we thank you for this place. We thank you for the glory of your creation and for the people who live in this community. The wonderful opportunity to speak your truth and hope and love to those who travel there as tourists, for those who work in the hospitality industry in this place, for the churches in this community to work together to build your kingdom. Thank you, Lord, that the Christians in Queenstown decided that they wanted Rima to be part of their community. Thank you for their commitment and dedication, that you would continue to bless them and those who hear your word through the transmitter in this town. We ask all of this in Jesus' name. Amen.
2: Rima can only cut through the noise because people like you make it possible. Partner now at rima.co.nz.
0: Love for you to get on board and be a part of what God is doing. 0508-003-003. That is the number to call to be a part of it, to take us to the next level, to keep us going strong in the second half of 2026. Let's get real on this. We are on a Wednesday. That's halfway through the week. We are just after midday. That's halfway through the day. We are in June. That is halfway through the year. We are at the half of the half of the half. We're wanting a strong second half. We're wanting to take this to the next level, to connect with more people, to tell more stories of hope, love, and encouragement. And we want to partner with you to be a part of that. 0508-003-003. That is a phone number. It's a toll-free number. It will take you right through to the call center. There's a wonderful team of volunteers standing by to take your call. One of the questions that they're going to ask you is, how much would you like to pledge to Rima? Have a number in mind. Decide in your heart how much you will give, how much you respond to this challenge. and then phone the number 0508 003003. There's good people at the call centre. They'll be able to talk you through the options. They'll be able to answer some of the questions that you may have. And hey, you're also able to share your story. What about Rema has prompted you to financially invest in this ministry going forward? They'd love to hear your story. I'd love to talk with you on the radio. 0508 003 003. Be a part of it. Look, if you've got a busy afternoon, you're just saying, I get it. I want to do it. I want to be a part of it, but I've got some stuff to do. I would ask you not to put it off for later in the week, but to do it quickly online at rema.co.nz. Know that you're a part of it and then move on and be blessed with the rest of your day. 0508 003 003. An exciting update. We've got John and Jan from Hamilton. Guys, thank you so much for your generous donation of $300. That means that we have just a very small amount indeed, just $600 and change actually to get where we need to do to be to hit this $150,000. But as we kick off the 1 o'clock hour, just gone 9 minutes past 1 o'clock, looking for seven friends who could do $100 or $10 a month. Could you do that? Do you have $100 that you could commit to the Rema ministry? Is it worth $100 to you and your family? Perhaps you don't have $100. And hey, I understand, tough economic times. $10 a month, maybe that's more doable. And actually regular giving, a wonderful way of saying, you know what, Rema's a part of my life every month. So I'm going to give every month to be a part of the ministry that continues to impact my life and the lives of others. $10 a month, that adds up to over $100. So don't think, $10 a month, that's not going to make a difference. Yes, it is. You and six friends on the phone right now, 0508 003 003.
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0: Some people see Rema as part of their toolbox of faith, a place that can assist through life's ups and downs. For Odette, life hasn't always been easy, but she says Rema has always been there for her, a tool to assist during life's different stages.
1: I just find the station has been really a tool for me in assisting through various stages of my journey as a Christian, going through life issues as well as a period of time when I've suffered with depression and things. Feeling hopeless and helpless at times where I'm able to just turn the radio on when I just couldn't sort of even cry out to the Lord. And he would minister to me through, whether it was a message, whatever was on.
0: It's amazing how listening to the radio and hearing a song lyric, teaching program, or an announcer speak straight to a certain life circumstance just when you need it.
1: Your presenter's talking about something particular that would touch me as well, or whether it was worship music or a verse that was read out, or just so many times, I can't even count how many times when I've been feeling so low during the course of the 20-odd years that the Lord has managed to exactly give me what I needed at that moment to get through.
0: You are needed with your donation to keep Rema on air, so listeners like Odette can stay connected to the life-giving messages found through the music, teaching, and talk on Rema. 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
2: That's why we do it. That's what it's all about. People like Odette, who has some dark days, has some times where depression gets the best of her, where she doesn't have the strength and mental fortitude to take the steps that she needs to take. But Rema's kind of like a safety net for her. Rema's in the background with, as she said, words of encouragement, the word in season that she needs to hear. In fact, that's what Rema means. That's what the word Rema means. It's a Greek word meaning the spoken word of God, but a word in season. And hey, if you're listening to this at the moment, maybe that's your lived experience, like Odette as well. You've been listening into Rema, and it's kind of going on in the background, and then you hear something and you go, you know what, that is so specific to my situation. That is so specific to how I'm feeling in my broken spirit at the moment. That encourages me in my faith because it tells me that God cares. God knows my circumstances. I haven't spoken to anyone about what I'm going through at the moment. I'm struggling on alone. But God knows, and God cares, and God has used Rema to make a difference through that song, through that word that was spoken into my life. And hey, I want to be straight up about this. Rema's not changing lives. God's changing lives. But for days, like Odette was talking about, where you don't have the strength to make the good choices, having just one choice to make, hey, I'm going to turn Rema on in the morning and see where that takes me, taking you from the dark places into the more positive places. And we were talking with the young woman earlier on from Havelock North, and she shared part of her story, some of the darkness that she's faced, some of the difficult circumstances she's found herself in, sometimes through choices that she's made. But God is there. She knows God is there. And because of Rema, she's hearing those messages every day, reinforcing positive choices in her life, turning the table around, turning things around in her life. And hey, if you've had those words in season, or perhaps there's somebody that you're praying for, that you would love for God to connect with them, but perhaps you're too close to them to make that connection yourself, would ask you to join with a bunch of people this week to financially support Rema to continue to cut through, to continue to break through into people's lives. Broken relationships, medical crises, depression like Odette was talking about. People who are in tough places and they don't have the strength and the resources themselves to get from those places to where they want to be. But God does. And maybe you have some resource to invest in something that's making that difference. We're looking for 7 people who could give a $100 donation in the next a couple of songs. Maybe $100 is too much for where you're at the moment, but $10 a month, yeah, that's doable. 7 people to do that. Could you be one of the people? If you've got a story, if you've got a testimony, if you are grateful to God for what he has done in your life, particularly through Rema, express that gratitude by a phone call and a donation today. 0508 003 003 or rema.co.nz.

0: Such a special song. Actually, that's Lauren Daigle on Rima, Thank God I Do. And I love the line from that song, I don't know where I'd be if I didn't have you. I don't know what my life would look like if it didn't have Jesus in it. First up, isn't it cool to have a radio station in New Zealand that plays songs of blessing and encouragement like that one from Lauren Daigle? Lauren's not on a lot of other radio stations in New Zealand, but so good to be able to play that song, to have those words broadcast across the nation. Somebody needs to hear that today. But also, it hits me because I don't know where I'd be if I didn't have Jesus. Well, actually, it's a bit worse than that. I do know where I'd be because I was there. I was making some poor choices for my life, some pretty self-centered choices. But then God, but then Jesus. Thank God I know Jesus. And hey, maybe like me, you've spent your life since that moment, that turning point, that testimony of when you connected with Jesus, you've spent your life building your faith. And hey, it's had its ups and downs. Some days I still make stupid choices, you know, if we're honest. But I do hope that each day it's building in a positive direction. That over time, by the grace of God, certainly the Spirit of God makes me a better person every day. But the question is, what do you do with that? What do you do with the grace and the blessing that you have received from Jesus throughout your life? And hey, maybe Rima has been a part of that journey. Maybe Rima has kept you strong on the tough days. The testimony we heard from Odette beforehand, struggling with depression. But Rima's there when she's just not feeling it. So what do you do with the blessing that you've received? Well, the Bible makes it clear that if you receive blessing, look for opportunities to pass that blessing on. The blessing isn't just for your benefit. It's for the benefit of other people who are, honestly, I don't know what sort of day you're having, but I do know this. Somebody's having a worse day than you. Somebody's really struggling at the moment. And maybe sometimes that helps if you're in a tough place to think about those who are in a tougher place. As you've built your faith over time, as you've seen the miracles of God providing in your life, and your faith is built on those times that God turned up, maybe there's somebody a little bit further down the track than that, not as far forward in their journey of faith. Something to do today that can build a legacy. To take the trophies of faith in your own life and sow those into the life of someone else. Perhaps there's somebody in your family, in your community that you're praying for that is going through a really tough time. Or perhaps this is somebody that really needs a word of encouragement that you're not connected with socially or personally, somebody that you'll never meet this side of heaven. This is a time of the year, we're in the middle of the appeal, and we're asking you, hey, if that's a vision you can get behind, if that's worth investing in, if that is good soil, which is worth sowing into, and actually, you know it's good soil. It's not if this is good soil. It's because this is good soil, because you've seen the harvest that this has made in your life. You know the difference that it's made in your life. And you know that it will make a difference in the life of other people. Because that is worth investing in, I'd ask you to join with a whole bunch of people who today are phoning 0508 003 003 and making an investment. Maybe it's $100. Maybe it's a regular giving, $10 a month. Maybe it's $1,000. The amount isn't as important as how you respond to the blessing that you have received. If you're able to do that, I ask you to join with us. But don't think, because other people are doing it, I don't need to. You're very much needed. That's what the blessing was for. So that you could be a blessing to other people. Don't just receive the blessing. Don't be a cul-de-sac of blessing. But find a way of taking that blessing and investing it into the lives of other people respond to the prompting of the Spirit of God on your life at the moment. And I would encourage you to call and support a genuine need of a radio station that's making a difference. 0508 003 003. Or, of course, jump online at rema.co.nz.
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0: That is Joel Vaughan on Remo and a song called Testify. Still in that place where you're waiting. Still in that place where you're waiting for the breakthrough, you're waiting for your miracle, looking forward to the day that you'll be able to give a testimony of God's provision. But in that sort of Saturday in between Good Friday and Resurrection Sunday, that place of waiting and holding on to faith, such an important song. And hey, that's where we're at the moment, honestly. God is faithful. I'm looking forward to be able to testify to how God has provided again for Rema, providing us with the resources that we need to keep doing what we're doing. But we're in that space where we're not sure how that's going to turn out. We are well placed for a miracle right now. And honestly, you can be a part of that miracle. 0508-003-003, just giving you an honest update of where things are at the moment. Oh, actually, these numbers are changing right before my eyes. It was $1,100 to go, but just wanting to give a huge shout out to an anonymous donor from Balclutha that got on board with a $250 donation. So that number is now $850. $850 is the money that we need right now. Now, there may be somebody who's listening at the moment who could say, yeah, $850. That was the number that I had in mind anyway. If that is you, love to hear from you on the phone. Now, there's space on the phone right now to phone through 0508-003-003. But if you're busy, there's somewhere that you need to be in the next few moments, then give online at rema.co.nz. But hey, let's get this done so we can get to where we need to do to be next. I know what that's like. You're going, oh, yeah, I've got this thing that I need to do. So let's get this done now so you can move on to where you need to be next. Rather than saying, yeah, okay, I'll put that off, I'll do that later. If you know it's something that you want to do, if you're feeling the prompting of the Spirit to be involved with this, do it now and move forward. 0508-003-003. Or, of course, online, very quick and easy to do so, rema.co.nz. Now, what part of that $850 could you give? Is it $500? Is it a $100 gift? Whatever that looks like for you, you and a handful of friends can make it happen. This is our genuine need right now for where we need to be. 0508-003-003 or, of course, online, rema.co.nz.
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As for me and my house, we will serve the Lord. A wonderful song there from Torrin Wells on Rema. It is nearly 22:02, and we are in the midpoint, or just after halfway through our Rema On Air appeal. And a big thanks to everybody who has got on board, for who has pledged their generous support. If that is not you yet, there is an opportunity for you to be involved, whatever your circumstance, wherever you're listening in from. We would love for you to do your part. Whatever your best gift is, now is the time to be involved. 0508 003 003. And hey, we'd love to hear your story of what

0: Talk to us about who you are and the business that you're involved with. What's the story there, Anton?
1: Right, my business is Mediclinic. It's a GP practice in Timaru.
0: Mm-hmm.
1: And I have my colleague here, Jean-Claude, with me as well. We both are Christians, and we have several Christians in the practice, and we are known in the town as a Christian GP practice.
0: So you're the Christian doctors in Timaru?
1: Well, I'm sure there are other Christian doctors.
0: Well, yeah.
1: But we are known as the Christian doctor practice, that's for sure.
0: That's very cool. And hey, important work that you do. Thank you for your service. Thank you for the healing and blessing that you bring to the good people of Timaru. How's Rima part of your story, Anton?
1: Well, Rima is certainly a part of the story because every morning when I wake up, and I'm not sure what Jean-Claude's involvement is. Jean-Claude is new to Timaru, and not to Timaru and to New Zealand. But when we wake up, my wife and I, Radio Rima is the radio station we listen to. It encourages us, and it gives us the hope we need for the day as things go on, because things can get quite busy, and we need that faith and the hope that we have in Christ that gives us.
0: Certainly it can get busy, and I'm sure as a busy GP practice there's lots of people that come through the door, some medical needs, some people doing it pretty tough in your community. And I suppose filling the tank, as they say when you fly on the airlines, put your own mask on first. Make sure that you're filled with the strength that you need to be able to give out and to bless other people, right?
1: Absolutely, because healthcare, is about serving people. For me and Jean-Claude here, it comes directly from our Christian faith. We care for the people, medically every day, but we also care about the well-being of our community, that's for sure.
0: What difference does it make to a town like Timaru as well? Some good churches there, churches working together. I know a lot of prayer warriors in Timaru, but what difference does Rima make to, I suppose, the spirit of your community, do you think?
1: I'm uncertain about what other people do. There certainly is seems to be a revival, maybe nationwide, even worldwide. Certainly we see this in Timaru. I'm personally part of seeding an Afrikaans Christian church in Timaru.
0: Wow.
1: We've been going for about 2 years, and I'm the elder in the church. And so we do the good work, and I think personally that there is this revival, and it's wonderful to see because we need it.
0: God is doing some special things in Timaru, and I think Rima's a part of that, because how long have you been living in the community, Anton?
1: I've been here 17 years, and
0: okay.
1: Jean-Claude here next to me has been here for only about
2: 3 months now. 3 months.
1: Only 3 months.
0: 3 months. Okay.
1: I've been in New Zealand for 31 years.
0: Wow.
1: And, I'm also from South Africa originally.
0: Now, I think Rima has been broadcasting in Timaru for decades now, and certainly made a difference there. But I love the analogy between you two guys, Anton and Jean-Claude. One's been here for a few decades, and another one just new. And yeah. Hey, there'll be people listening to Rima. Some have been listening a very long period of time. Others who've just stumbled across the station in the last wee while, perhaps are people that don't even realize that this is a listener-funded station, that this is a station made possible because people are blessed by it and want to be a blessing.
1: Absolutely. And I would encourage everybody to donate as much as they can and donate continuously. We certainly need Rima Radio, for sure. There are some things we really enjoy about Rima, and it is the focus on the family, for instance, mm-hmm. the seven-minute sermons.
0: Yep.
1: And and the teaching of Joyce Myers and so on. There's so much that Rima gives, and I must say, listening to all the people that are on Rima Radio as you are, they're all upbeat and they're always friendly. They seem so healthy and in the spirit, and there's never anything that's negative. So it's just a wonderful station to listen to as opposed to the other stations you might.
0: Anton, Jean-Claude, thank you so much. And hey, I'm glad to know that we sound healthy and upbeat. We don't need to go see a doctor, right?
1: But if you do, come to your Christian
0: exactly,
1: practice.
0: Exactly. We can do so. Next time I'm in Timaru, I'll pop in and say hi to you guys, not because I need a checkup,

0: because I just want to shake your hand and say thank you for the work that you are doing building the kingdom of God in your part of New Zealand. Thanks for being on the show today. Bless you guys.
1: Thank you.
2: Amen.
1: Thank you.
0: That is so good. So talking there with Anton and Jean-Claude, couple of doctors, couple of GPs working in Timaru. And hey, love the fact that when we're talking about our spiritual health, perhaps you don't need a doctor. Perhaps you just need to listen to Rhema to boost you in the right direction. Now, we are less than $200 away from our milestone target of $150,000. Would you look at that? Less than $200 to go. Could we get this done just in this next song? If you could give a donation of $200, that would will take us that next step closer to where we need to be. If that's you and you'll know if it's true, 0508-003-003 or on board online, at rhema.co.nz.
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There's Danny Gokey on Rima. I got you. It is just on 11 minutes to 2 o'clock, 11 minutes to go in my part of the show. And hey, $650 to go to remain on target for where we need to be. Can you be a part of that? 0508-003-003. Talking to Anton and Jean-Claude beforehand, hey, you know, if pain persists, see a doctor. That's just good medical advice. If you've got a medical need, go see a doctor. Take their advice, take their medicine. But where do you go if you want hope? You can't buy it in a shop. You can't go get it from a doctor. You can't buy hope, but we can broadcast it. We can broadcast the life-changing message of Jesus. That's not for sale. There's no money involved, although we do need financial support to keep this broadcast going. It's not for sale. The gospel is free. But in order to reach as many people as possible, we need your support. Because in some ways, like, you can't buy hope, but we can broadcast it. But you can also pass that on. You can take the hope that you have in your heart, in your life. You can take the faith that you've built over a lifetime and pass that on to somebody else. You know, back to the medical metaphor for a while, hope's contagious. Hope is more contagious than COVID. Let's not go back there, honestly. But hope is something that you can pass on to somebody else in a good way. You ever found this? You know, if you hang around with grumpy, cynical people, it takes a lot of strength to not become a grumpy, cynical person. If you hang around people who are full of hope, who are optimistic, who are positive, then some of that rubs off on you. Let's take some of the hope that faith has built in your life and pass that on. Let's make it contagious. Let's spread this out over our community. A great way of doing that is by broadcasting this message over the airwaves, over transmitters, reaching into homes and hearts, changing the lives of people all over New Zealand. Let's take the hope that we have. It says in God's word, always be prepared to give a reason for the hope that you have, and do so with gentleness and respect. Let's team up on this one. Let's work together to get this hope far and wide in this country. And in terms of passing on this hope, passing on this blessing, this legacy, what do you want to pass on to your kids? You know, perhaps there's some treasured heirlooms in your family that you want to pass on. Perhaps there's some, I don't know, some books, some antiques, a family Bible, and that's a good thing. But so much better to pass on a gift of hope that leads to eternity. What a better legacy to leave for your family and for your community. 0508-003-003. As we are heading towards 2 o'clock this afternoon, there is 8 minutes on the clock. $450 to go as we get to the end of the hour. And hey, just a bit of a shout out, just a bit of a congratulations. We have just passed the $150,000 milestone. That is fantastic news. Praise God. This is amazing. $150,000 is a resource for hope. We can take each dollar and turn that into hope in the life of somebody who's perhaps not having such a good day today. But in order to achieve all that God has called us to do, we need more. Can you be part of supplying the $450 that we need to take us to the next milestone, to reach the next life, to pass on more hope into people's lives? If you can do so, hey, please get on the phone between now and 2 o'clock, just 7 minutes to go. Be a part of it. Before we get to 2, 0508-003-003, what part of the $450 could you give? Maybe you can clear the lot. Maybe you're a $500 guy. Whatever it is for you, love to hear from you today. 0508-003-003 or online at rema.co.nz.

0: That is such a good song, Big Daddy Weave, and a song of their testimony, the day that you found me. Can you remember that day? Can you remember the day that you didn't find Jesus? Jesus found you. Since that time, God has sown so many good things into your life. What are you going to do with that legacy? What are you going to do with those trophies of grace and faith? Pass them on to somebody else today. Be a part of the blessing. $250 remain to reach our total before we get to 2 o'clock. And hey, just a couple of minutes on the clock now. 0508-003-003. What are you going to do with the grace and the blessing that God has given you? 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You can do so, of course, online at rema.co.nz. Or, come on, be a part of it. 0508-003-003. 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Do it now. Get it done before 2 o'clock, 0508-003-003, or online at rema.co.nz.
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1: In this update, Labor's leader says hundreds of thousands of New Zealanders will benefit from their new public transport policy. Labor's pledging to cap weekly bus and train fares at $20 in Auckland, Wellington and Christchurch and $10 everywhere else. Every trip above the cap would be free. Chris Hipkin says commuters would benefit in a range of scenarios.
2: Those who are living further afield will obviously experience the biggest benefits if they're commuting a long way to get into town each day.
1: Meanwhile, the Greens say companies have no incentive to secure data better, leading to failures like the Manage My Health hack. Co-leader Marama Davidson says if in government, the party will give the Privacy Commissioner the ability to fine corporates up to $10 million for serious privacy breaches. Davidson says breaches are on the rise with stronger penalties needed to ensure companies keep our data safe.
3: $500,000 for breaches by individuals, that's $10 million for corporations, or three times the value of any commercial gain arising from that breach.
1: The US says new attacks on Iran are a proportional response. An Apache helicopter was downed off Oman's coast near the Strait of Hormuz, with its two crew rescued by an unmanned sea drone. The US claims a chopper was hit by an Iranian drone, with conflicting reports on whether it was deliberate. BBC correspondent Peter Bowles says America's now targeting Iran's air defence and radar systems around the strait.
4: That's significant because we're talking about military here, as opposed to a US response aimed at Iranian political targets. That would be a major escalation.
1: Another lifeline for Origin Air's Westport to Wellington service. Development West Coast has extended its support for the twice-weekly services until the end of August. It originally aimed to help while the government weighed up support, but no call has yet been made. DWC says its priority is maintaining connectivity for Buller and the wider West Coast, but it can't provide support after August. Work has started on a student accommodation development in Christchurch at a notorious long-abandoned site. The quake-damaged Riccarton Road mansion, Antonio Hall, less than a kilometre from Canterbury University, has been set on fire multiple times. Rosie Leishman has more.
5: The 1.5-hectare redevelopment will have more than 450 student beds. The university is facing record-breaking demand with 27,000 enrolments last year. Mainland Capital Executive Director Ben Bridge says accommodation opportunities of this scale, this close to campus, are exceptionally rare.
1: A warning, sugary drinks continue to wreak havoc on children's health. The Beverage Guidance Panel is making a renewed push to remove sugary drinks from schools and early childhood centres. It says the hospitalisation rate for bad teeth among 10 to 14-year-olds tripled from 2000 to 2022. Panel spokesperson Bodo Lang says sugary drinks are proven drivers of conditions like rotten teeth and heart disease.
6: That is a major expense for the New Zealand health system. And of course, what these children are experiencing is prolonged illness, suffering, and in extreme cases, it might be death.
1: To sport, and nearly one season into his tenure, the Hurricanes co-owner believes robust conversations are taking place about Super Rugby's future. In April, Malcolm Gillies warned the competition may not survive unless big changes are made, including adopting a privatised structure and initiatives like transfer fees. He's been asked if New Zealand Rugby has been receptive to the suggestions.
7: What we're trying to do is advocate for change, make sure that we look at the whole picture, make sure we look at what their needs are. To get a result, we're going to have to work with them, and we will work with them.
1: And former New Zealand Test opener Mark Richardson reckons Ben Stokes needs better judgment as an investigation into a nightclub incident continues. That's news and sport. I'm Wendy Petrie.
0: From the Bible. May the nations be glad and sing for joy, because you judge the peoples with justice and guide every nation on earth. Words to live by on Rema.
8: Those words to live by out of Psalm 67, verse 4. Ahi, ahi, Marie. Good afternoon. 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It's sounding a bit different.
9: That's right. It is our Cut Through with Hope appeal. If you've just joined us, well, welcome along. This is our yearly fundraiser. 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
8: we're going to do something way more important. 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
8: And we are praying for the beautiful region of Alexandra. 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Sam. We know it gets super hot, but also super cold. And fun fact, first grapes grown here in 1860.
9: Lovely.
8: Well, Lord Jesus, we just pray your blessing over Alexandra, and we pray that you would fill your believers with your Holy Spirit, that there would be an outpouring, that there would be revival in that place. Bless the churches, equip the churches, bless those that are doing ministry work and acting as the hands and feet of Christ. And we just thank you that we have a frequency there, and we pray that you would strengthen it in Jesus' name. Amen.
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8: Ooh, that was a little bit different, wasn't it? It is great to be with you today. It is the Cut-Through End of Year Appeal. And look, we are halfway through the appeal, but not yet halfway to the goal. And this hour, we need a real breakthrough. So what part can you play in this listener-funded radio station?
9: Yeah, for this next little while, we're looking for people who would love to give regular support, whether it be $10 a month or maybe $20 a month. Best gifts are also needed. So, you know, $20, maybe $250, that will ensure that we're going to reach the target we need for this hour.
8: Okay, so let me get this straight. $10 a month, that's $2.50 a week. Mm-hmm. That is absolutely doable. I can guarantee that you won't notice that going out of your bank account, but you will notice if Rhema goes off air. So have a think about it. Or maybe you can do what I do. I actually do $5 a week. I do $20 a month regular giving. I'm a Rhema supporter as well.
9: Yeah, yeah, $5 a week. So that essentially is $20 a month.
8: So how many people do we need? How many agents do we need to get on board in the next few minutes?
9: Yeah, we are hoping that we'll get five people on board in just the next few minutes. If you want to be a part of it, then get in touch right now. 0508 003 003, that is the number to call. Now, yesterday, I mean, look, I want to encourage people to go by phone or to use the phone. It's lovely. It's a great way to create community.
8: But
9: yesterday, lots of people decided they'd like to do it through the website, and that makes sense to us too.
8: You know what, Di? People are just modern. They are just so much more sophisticated than you or I. They're like, you know what, a couple of clicks, that's me, 100%. Done and dusted. Yep. Well, look, maybe you're listening, you know, from work. Maybe you're multitasking. Maybe you're a Rhema streamer. If that's you, then we're speaking directly to you. You are needed to keep your Rhema funded into the future. So let's push through the next major milestone. Let's see people calling up 0508 003 003. Let's see people online on the website.
9: Rhema.co.nz. Let's kick off this hour strong. We'd love you to be a part of the drive show with Kat and Di this week. But what about this afternoon? Right now, in fact.
8: Get in touch, make a donation during this song by Bella Taylor-Smith and be an agent of change. Changing lives for good through the ministry of Rhema, pumping it up and keeping it strong on air.

0: Bella Taylor Smith, Forever and Army, and you're listening to Rima. 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
1: 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But we've got a special little something-something happening at the moment in that we are looking for 10 people.
0: Yes, 10 agents.
1: 10 agents of change for good, giving $50 by 2:30.
0: Now, if my math serves me correctly, and I believe it does because I have pre-calculated this, if one person gave $500, that would take us there. So if that's you and you're like, you know what, I could do $500. I love Rima. I want to be an agent of change, changing lives for good through the ministry of Rima. I believe that it's effective. I want it to keep going on air. Then give us a call, 0508-003-003. Or, of course, you could be one of the 10.
1: That's right. Now, this appeal is already half over. I can't believe it. It's gone pretty quickly already. Yeah. But we're not yet halfway to the need.
0: No,
1: so,
0: we're not.
1: Really, you are needed at this point in time. If you love the station, if you listen all the time, or even if you listen some of the time, you're just really blessed by it, please consider giving to keep it going.
0: Yeah, I mean, that's basically $1 a week. I mean, you won't notice that going. $1 a week to keep your Kiwi Christian radio station on the air and strong into the future. What a wonderful, exciting thing to be a part of. Thank you to that person who just got on the phone. We see you.
1: Woo!
0: So maybe join them. 0508-003-003. If you can be one of the agents giving $50 or, of course, closing the gap entirely.
1: Yeah, that's right. By giving $500, you'd be taking all 10 of those spots. We just, you know, this is the time of year where we get to hear from people about what they love about this radio station. So if you're thinking, well, what does my money go towards? It goes to stories just like this.
0: Here we go.
2: Hi, I'm Joanna. I live in Otorohanga, and I love Radio Rima because I love all the Bible studies, Jack Missler at 5 a.m., and others through the day. I love the music. I love the presenters, especially the breakfast show, Brightside. And if there was no Christian radio, I'd be like, no! It's my world. It connects me to the wider Christian community, and I really appreciate it a lot.
0: So she really appreciates it a lot, and it connects her to the wider Christian community. You really get a sense that you're not alone. I mean, I love when people ring up and they chat to me, and it's so cool hearing that really we are a big family of believers. And I don't know about you, but I actually don't have a lot of family around me in Auckland. And so being a part of the body of Christ is such a blessing. It makes me feel connected. It makes me feel like I belong. And if Rima is that for you, you feel like you belong, you feel part of a family of people that care about you, pray for you, just want to do the journey of life with you, then why not give us a call right now, 0508-003-003. Tell us why you love Rima, and also remember there is a need in this moment. We'll just tell you one more time.
1: Yeah, we're looking for 10 people giving $50 by 2:30. Could you be one of them? It is great to see one person on the phone at the moment, but will you join them? Honestly, it'd be great to flood those phone lines with people phoning Rima. 0508-003-003.
0: Get in touch during the song by Sam Wesley. It's Living Water. 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

0: Sam Wesley, Living Water on Rima. You're listening to The Drive Show with Kat and Di Campbell in studio. It's sounding different because it is the Rima cut-through appeal. This is where we encourage you to invest into this listener-supported ministry to see messages of hope cut through the noise.
1: Hey, and we've had people get in touch already. Yay! So just a big thank you to Lynette. Thank you, Lynette. Stephen from Tokoroa got in touch. Thank you.
0: Yamahi Nui, you guys are awesome. Okay,
1: and
0: so
1: one more. Stop. Lynn.
0: We
1: must say thank you to Lynn from Timaru. We're so grateful.
0: Yes, okay, awesome. You guys are fantastic. That means we need 7 more people to give $50 by 2:30 to take us to our target. Yep. I mean, you can give more if you want.
1: You can.
0: You could actually stand in the gap for those 7 people and give $350, and that would do it if you have the capacity. You will know.
1: That's right. 0508 003 003, or get in touch through the website rima.co.nz, and a couple of people have already done so this hour.
0: That's right. In fact, we have someone on the phone who we'd like to thank. Thank you, Lisa, for being a part of the appeal.
2: Hi, how are you?
0: We are doing very well. So why do you like Rima, Lisa?
2: Oh, look, I love the upbeat banter of the morning show. Obviously, when you were there, Kat, with Andrew, and now with Becky, I just think that couple, great duo, very upbeat and positive and encouraging on the way to work. And love the teaching, really love the teaching.
1: Yes.
2: Do you need me to tell you who I love?
1: Yes, I actually do, because I love the teaching too, so I want to know if we align. Yeah.
2: Well, I really love Jeff Vines.
1: Oh, yes. So good.
2: I find his teaching so relevant for today. I love Tuck Barner. I've actually been to his church to hear him live a couple of times. So I just love what he brings. And I especially like the Bible Boost with George Pink.
1: Oh, we'll have to tell George.
0: I do love catching up with George Pink. He comes on the show for Tea with George. I get to have a cup of tea with him and we unpack scripture. And he is the loveliest guy. Beautiful inside and out, and just delivers a great thought on scripture. So, yeah, I totally agree.
2: Well, short and sweet. It's really great. And I listen to music elsewhere, have my own sort of Spotify playlist, but the teaching just all in one place on Rima, just really appreciate that.
0: Aww, awesome, Lisa. Well, thank you. I want to ask you, how would your life be different if there was no Christian media?
2: Oh, I think it would be, I'd be listening to things that would not encourage me and not lift me up. And I think having the radio in the car and at home on my little Alexa, it just would bring the atmosphere of God into those places.
1: Mm.
2: And if I didn't have those, it would be quiet. And, I wouldn't be listening to the things that were upbeat and spiritually encouraging.
1: So it's like spiritual food for the soul then, isn't it? Like when you listen to something like Rima, where there is encouraging music and encouraging teaching and great friendly banter, it just feels good.
2: Yeah, absolutely. And I do know people as well who really enjoy Andrew Urquhart's, thoughts and comments.
1: Mm.
2: I'm usually at work around that time, so I can't listen, but just there's something for everyone. And I think it's just in a little country like New Zealand, we are so blessed to have a radio station that there's something for every generation, every age group, male and female. Yeah. Just absolutely so grateful.
0: So good, Lisa. Has there been a moment in your life where you've really had to cling on to your faith because things have just been really tough?
2: Too many times to mention. Yes, many times.
1: Yeah.
2: And that's when, I think you're listening and you're not expecting it, but suddenly something that is said just is illuminated and God speaks right into your heart for that time.
1: Lisa, you're clearly quite a fan of the station and we're really grateful for you. I just want to say that. For someone who's listening today, who's just a little unsure as to whether to give, what would you say to encourage them to give it a try, to give us a call and give to a radio station? Because it is a little different.
2: Yeah. I mean, because it's listener-funded, if we don't give, it won't be there.
1: Mm.
2: And we need it to be there. And I would just say, $1 a day or, $10 a month, any amount would be so appreciated, I'm sure, by all of you. And every dollar goes towards keeping it on air for the future generations as well. So I would encourage anybody who has never given, even if it's just a one-off, to do that. And, of course, it's tax deductible, so not that's why you give, but you can get a little bit of money back.
0: Well, it means that when you give, the government also gives a little bit too, doesn't it?
2: Well, that's the thing. Yeah, yeah, exactly. And then you can pour what you get back from the government back into REMA.
0: So I love that.
2: It's a win-win.
0: Thank you so much, Lisa. Really appreciate you being part of the show. And like she said, right now we're looking for a $50 gift. That's $1 a week. $1 a week.
1: Does this fit into your budget? If it does, would you consider giving?
0: Yeah, I mean, yeah, you could literally call up and say, look, I want to do regular giving, $1 a week, and that would be amazing. We're looking for 7 people giving $50 by 2:30. What part can you play? Maybe you're one of those people that considers yourself a heavy lifter. You like to do a bit of heavy lifting and you want to lift up the radio station and lift it up on behalf of others. Then maybe you could just close that gap and give a one-off gift of $350. That would be fantastic. Whatever your capacity is, you are needed to get in touch right now. 0508 003 003 or online
1: rema.co.nz.

0: Do you find yourself struggling to sleep? In the wee hours of the morning, small problems are magnified. Emotions can be heightened. Dave struggles to sleep due to chronic COPD. But Rima helps give him peace in the midst of it.
1: I keep it going through the night sometimes too, because I have trouble sleeping sometimes, and it gives me peaceful sleep.
0: In those nighttime hours, it helps to have a calming presence, pointing you back to God, and then setting a positive tone as you begin a new day.
1: Rima just gives you that extra for the day, and having my devotional time in the morning, and I'm listening to Rima in the background, and it just sets everything for the beginning of the day. 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
0: You can help people like Dave stay connected to the truth and hope that is the gospel message throughout the day and in those times in the middle of the night when life's problems seem overwhelming. 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

0: I am to worship. That's what it's all about. So you're listening to Rema. It's The Drive Show with Kat. And Rema is all about worshiping God, playing praise and worship music, and just uplifting your spirits. I'm joined by Di today because it is a special day. It's sounding a bit different too.
1: It is sounding a bit different. And before we do anything, absolutely anything else, we need to celebrate, woo, my friend. Because we were looking for 10 people giving $50 each before 2:30. Well, you know what?
0: You did it.
1: You did it. Amazing. In fact, more than did it. So we just want to say a massive thank you to an anonymous giver in Christchurch. Gave around $2.19.
0: Thank you very much. Colin gave from Ashburton. We see you as well.
1: And I don't know what it is about Christchurch, but there's another anonymous person from Christchurch. They gave around $2.25. Just want to say thank you.
0: Thank you so much to Lynette from Lower Hutt as well, and Stephen from Tokonoa. Thank you so much. And a couple more people, in fact.
1: Yeah, Lynn and Sharon. So thanks so much for getting involved. We very much appreciate you.
0: Yes, we are celebrating because we had a target to reach because it is our fundraiser. You see, Rema is a listener-supported radio station. That means you listen to Rema because somebody else chose to give. It's the reason the electricity works. It's the reason we have transmitters. It's because of people's generosity, and it's a wonderful thing to be a part of. So if you're thinking, should I give as well? Yes, you should. If you love Rema and you have the capacity, come on board. 0508-003-003.
1: Yes. Now, another $1,000 is needed by 3 p.m. So what part can you play? $1,000. One person could actually join the 200, which is a group of people giving $1,000 each. And if you do that, we actually will send you an exclusive Rema-branded Bluetooth speaker.
0: It's limited edition.
1: It is. I heard someone call it lovely this morning, and it is lovely.
0: It's very pretty. It's very sophisticated. Mm-hmm. It's got like a veneer finish. I wish I could have one. I can't. I work here. Well, maybe if I gave $1,000, I could get one. But here, everybody is at different levels, so everyone's got different capacities. It's all about the story of the widow, right? It's not about equal giving, it's about equal sacrifice. So if you can spare some pennies and give some money towards your Rema, we can break this down. So looking to raise that $1,000, but 20 people giving $50 each would do it.
1: Okay,
0: love it. So let's just get 20 people calling up right now, giving $50, and that would get us there.
1: Yeah, or maybe it's 10 people giving it $100 each.
0: That would also do it. And you could do that online as well, rema.co.nz. If you're listening while you're working or doing something else, maybe you'd like to just quickly go click, click, click. It's safe, secure, and of course tax deductible online. Then do that.
1: Yeah, rema.co.nz, or of course by calling 0508 003 003.

0: Praise God for that by Jordan Felice. You're listening to Rima. It's The Drive Show with Kat. Di Campbell joins me because it's a special day. It's the Cut Through Rima Appeal where we are inviting you to partner with this listener-supported radio station financially to make sure that Rima can continue to cut through the noise and bring joy, hope and love into people's hearts and homes around the country.
1: Yeah, now we're looking for another $950 by 3 p.m. So $50 has just come through. We want to say a massive thank you to
0: Who just gave. You can give to 0508-003-003 is the number to call. Of course, a lot of people prefer to give online now. Rima.co.nz is the place to go. But just have a think about all the joy that you get from listening to Rima. That has value, right? A station that's always great for the family. It's safe to listen to. And God's love and truth comes through every song. So if you love Rima, then this is your opportunity to respond.
1: Yeah, we would love to hear from you this afternoon. 0508-003-003 or at rima.co.nz. And you give because stories matter and people matter.
0: Lives matter.
1: Lives matter. And we've just heard from the lovely Lynn, who has an incredible story of Rima's impact on her mum's life.
0: Yes. Lynn, thank you so much for being a part of the appeal. We so appreciate you.
2: Oh, thank you. Yes, Rima has been a wonderful support to me personally, but also in the life of my mother. So my mother, when she was elderly, she was in a rest home and she was also blind, so she couldn't do very much. But my auntie gave her a radio and it happened to be on Rima. Now, my mum had been what you'd call a religious person all her life, but she didn't really know Jesus as her saviour. And some weeks after my auntie had given her the radio, she said to me one day, I've been listening to this radio station, and she said, now I really know what it means to be a Christian. And I just was so thankful. It wasn't, you know, it was a few months after that she died, but I know where she is, and I am just so grateful. And I'm grateful to God, and I'm so grateful to Rima because I know she's there.
1: My goodness.
0: That's such a beautiful story, Lynn.
1: Wow.
0: Thank you for sharing. What was your mum's name?
2: Margaret.
0: Margaret. Oh, how cool. Heaven celebrates.
2: Yeah. It is lovely, isn't it? But, you know, that's the work that you do.
1: Wow.
2: So, you know, God does it, but it's a partnership thing, isn't it? He uses what you're putting out there. So I'm just thankful, and I would just say to anyone else, you know, give what you can, because that's just such a great work. How can you put a price on a soul? And, you know, when it's your mother, it just means so much.
0: Wow. Yeah, that's so true. Oh, Lynn, bless you for getting in touch, and I'm so pleased that Margaret's up there with Jesus in heaven celebrating, and you're so right. That's what it's about, right? It's making heaven crowded. Let's get as many people into relationship with God. So what would you say to someone right now, hearing the need? We're looking to raise another $950 by 3 o'clock to keep Rima funded into the future. What would you say to someone right now who is thinking about giving, not really sure whether their gift will actually count?
2: Everybody's little bit makes a difference. You know, just

0: just a wee bit can make a huge difference. And, you know, just go for it, guys.
1: Yeah. Well, I think your
0: support
1: story,
0: radio station.
1: Yeah, your story, your mum Margaret's story, is truly the reason why REMA exists. Pointing people to Jesus, pointing people to that that saving relationship, but a relationship that brings joy in the here and now. And I'm so grateful to hear that story. It really does add to the list of many stories of how REMA has impacted people's lives. So thank you for sharing your mum with us. I really appreciate it, and the nation, in fact.
2: Yeah. Thanks so much, Lynn.
0: Oh, thank you for the opportunity. Bless you guys.
2: Bless you. Well, if you ever needed a reason to give, it's right there. I mean, what an incredible moment to know that your mum's in heaven because she had an encounter with Jesus and she had that company during a difficult time in her life. She was listening to REMA and she got it. She got it. And that's what it's all about, right? It's about people being able to tune in wherever they are, whenever they want to, and that free access so that they can just turn it on. And so that is what your support is helping fund. Like, when you choose to donate to REMA, you are basically doing an eternal work right there. Like, you are partnering with a ministry that God is using. So we're looking to raise another $9.50 by 3 o'clock. So can you give some of that? What's your capacity? Have a think about it and then respond to the need. Or maybe you can give all of it. Maybe you're like, you know what? There are people out there that I want to see saved. And I know that REMA is a tool used by God. I can do the 950. Would you get in touch now?
1: Yeah, that number to call is 0508-003-003. And great to see two people on the lines. They're on the lines.
2: They have called and we see you.
1: Yeah, we see you. I'm having trouble kind of figuring out that sentence structure.
2: Would you join these two remarkable people who heard the story and thought, you know what, that is something worth supporting. I'm going to give to this radio station that is listener funded. Would you respond as well? 0508-003-003. You can also give online.
1: That's right, rema.co.nz.

0: One common in a live city on Rima, hold on to you, and we hold on to our Lord Jesus. That's what it's all about. You're listening to The Drive Show with Kat and Di Campbell. 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
1: Yeah, and what an amazing story we just heard from Lynn. Lynn told us about her mum, Margaret. Margaret was in a rest home. At that stage of life, she was blind. And actually, she found real comfort in her radio. Now, she was given that radio by another daughter, happened to be on Radio Rima. Now, Lynn said her mum had always been a religious person, but hadn't really known God.
0: Hadn't really had a relationship with Jesus.
1: No, that's right. And a few weeks in listening, she came to them and said, you know what? I've been listening to this radio station and I've given my heart to Jesus. Yeah.
0: And it wasn't. And then she passed away.
1: Yeah, it wasn't. It was only a few months after that she passed away. I mean, you can think about what that may have been like for Margaret in a rest home, blind. She'd had sight for most of her life and then it's gone. Radio became her friend, but more importantly, Jesus became her friend.
0: Yeah, I mean, my grandfather passed away last week. And like, I am comforted by the fact that I know that he had a relationship with Jesus. And so when Lynn called up and shared that, like, of course, like she's like, of course I'm going to support Rima, because Rima has been not just a blessing to me personally, but she said it did that. I mean, that's what it's all about, right? Like our lives as Christians are all about loving God and loving our neighbors and sharing the love of Christ with other people. So, you know, you might not be a preacher, you might not be a theologian, but when you donate to Rima, you are sharing the gospel with people in places you will never know. But it's just a wonderful thing because lives are being saved.
1: That's right. Stories like Lynn's story of her mum, Margaret, happened because people gave. And people are continuing to give. And you can be a part of that today. You are needed to keep that message cutting through the noise with hope. Cutting through the noise with that love.
0: So good.
1: So much joy as well. Call 0508 003 003 if you'd like to give. We're looking to raise another $850 by 3 o'clock. What's your best portion of that?
0: Yeah, you can give online as well at rima.co.nz. But yeah, 850, maybe you can do $50. Perhaps you can do the 800. Maybe you'd like to do regular giving and break it up over the year, $1 a day, $365 over the year. Only you will know your capacity. Just know that when you do so, it makes such a difference. Like Lynn said, it's just priceless. So get in touch now. Now that you know that Rima is listener funded and it needs your help, 0508 003 003.

0: Look, I really don't like interrupting Katie Nicole when she's singing such an absolute jam, especially when it's the lyrics of the Lord's Prayer, but it's really important that we get this message across. We're running out of time this hour. We've got 4 minutes to go. It's the Rima Cut Through Appeal. And if you want Rima to continue to broadcast and cut through the noise to bring messages of hope, then we're looking to raise $800 by 3 o'clock. So what part can you play in the next 4 minutes?
1: Yeah, that's right. Maybe you could do all of it. Maybe there's someone who could do that larger gift of, say, $800. Well, you are needed in this moment. But, hey, if you're thinking, well, that's not me, I could do $50. Maybe I won't call because they've just said about the $800. You're needed.
0: Yes, you are.
1: Absolutely, you are.
0: You see, it's 8 people giving $100. It's 16 people giving $50. The amount doesn't really matter. What matters is you're a part of it. What matters is because you listen, you choose Rima, you want it to stay around, you understand that it's listener supported. That means that people actually donate and that's why you can listen. Now that you know that, you need to respond. And the way to do it is by calling 0508-003-003 or donating online.
1: Yeah, rima.co.nz. And you may have heard us talking with Lynn about her mum, Margaret, who discovered Rima and absolutely loved it, but only had discovered it in the last few months of her life, and in that time gave her heart to Jesus.
0: And that is priceless. So what is Rima worth to you? Have a think about that and then call now. Oh, one person is on the phone. I see you. Thank you. Would you join them right now? 0508-003-003 to donate or online at rima.co.nz.

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1: In this update, a pledge of more Labor policies after today's public transport announcement. It's promising to campaign on a weekly fare cap, $20 for Auckland, Wellington and Christchurch, and $10 elsewhere. The $65 million a year would come out of the National Land Transport Fund. Party leader Chris Hipkins says a policy is one of a series targeting the cost of living.
2: Yes, there's more cost of living relief on the way.
1: Iran's reports that Iran's targeted a US Navy fleet in Bahrain with tit-for-tat strikes in the Middle East. The US military has been hitting Iranian air defence and radar systems around the Strait of Hormuz after one of its Apache helicopters was downed, reportedly, by an Iranian drone. BBC correspondent Peter Bowles says Iran's Revolutionary Guard has threatened more clashes if US aggression continues.
3: This is potentially the most serious exchange of hostilities between Iran and the United States during the two-month ceasefire and has raised concerns as to whether that ceasefire can continue.
1: The Prime Minister's confident red tape can be cut and environmental outcomes improved in farming. The government's announced it'll put $59 million into six projects across the rural sector, with the sector lifting the total investment to $145 million. They include improving land use and boosting sheep and beef production. $51 million will go into new farm technology and reducing emissions. Chris Luxon says he backs the farmers.
4: We've got to do our job, which is making sure we create the conditions for further success, ambition, aspiration and growth, which is important.
1: Warmer conditions than usual are delaying the Cadrona Alpine Resort's start to the winter ski season. Set to push back its opening to the June the 20th, a week later than planned. Other ski island, South Island ski fields are also waiting, including Canterbury's Mount Hutt. Cadrona Chief Mountain Officer Laura Headley says it's not unusual to have changes to the season opening.
5: It's pretty hard to predict the weather. Sometimes we can have pretty much everything open and sometimes we have a smaller offering, but this year winter just slipped in a little bit for us.
1: A move allowing click and collect prescriptions is being dubbed a sensible call. The government's looking at introducing e-lockers for medical pickups via Associate Health Minister Casey Costello's Medical Products Bill. Ministry of Health officials say it would benefit those who struggle to get to pharmacies during opening hours. Mangawhai Pharmacy Director Lani Wong says such lockers are common overseas.
6: It's actually something that's been trialled back in 2023, but unfortunately MedSafe shut it down, not because patient was harmed, but more because the legislation actually doesn't allow us to do this at the moment.
1: Queenstown continues to stand above the rest, with the average house price nearing $2 million. Fresh QV data shows national property values rose 0.3% in the 3 months to May, with the average home now worth $912,000, still 14% below the 2022 peak. Spokesperson Simon Peterson says parts of the south are going strong, with Queenstown's average price well outpacing Auckland's.
7: Queenstown's economy is its own beast, and many of these drivers are tourism and wealthier elites. The average home there is 1.9 million, which is frankly bonkers.
1: To sport and coach Darren Bazley is staying patient when it comes to finalising the All Whites starting 11 for their opening match at the Football World Cup. The entire New Zealand squad trained today at their official tournament base in San Diego, 6 days out from their game against Iran and Los Angeles. Bazley says he'll use their final few trainings to lock in their full starting side, confirming less than four spots remain up for grabs.
8: When you look at our squad, you know, we've been pretty consistent with selections. We've got some good choices in every position now. But some of them are probably tighter than others.
1: And that's news and sport. I'm Wendy Petrie.
0: From the Bible, how beautiful on the mountains are the feet of those who bring good news, who proclaim peace, who bring good tidings, who proclaim salvation, who say to Zion, your God reigns. Words to live by on Rema.
9: Isaiah 52 verse 7, that's you. You have beautiful feet when you donate to Rema. It's great to be with you. You are listening to The Drive Show with Kat and Di Campbell in studio. It's sounding a bit different. It's the cut-through appeal. But before we go into more details about how you can be a part of it, we are going to pray for the Waikato. We're going to pray for Hamilton, home of the Chiefs rugby team.
10: Oh, absolutely. Let's bow our heads and pray for this lovely part of the country. Lord, thank you for the city of Hamilton. Thank you for its people. Thank you for the believers in Hamilton. We pray for them. Give them courage. Help them to be bold and help them to feel your love this day. And we pray for people on a journey of faith. Lord, I pray that somehow today they'll have a divine appointment with you, Lord. We pray this in your precious name. Amen.
9: Amen.
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9: Okay, so you might be wondering, why did I say your feet are beautiful? Well, the thing is, when you donate to Rema, you are making sure that messages of hope, faith, love, and the gospel continue to be broadcast so people can have Holy Spirit moments and divine appointments all over the country and beyond. So why not be a part of this exciting opportunity?
10: Look, lots of people got involved in this last hour. Incredibly encouraging. Yeah. And by the end of the hour, we had a few people give us a call. So we just want to take just a few moments to say thank you.
9: Thank you. Legends, the lot of you. Thank you to anonymous people in Palmerston North and Christchurch.
10: Woo! We also had Gail from Omokaroa getting in touch.
9: An anonymous person from Otorohanga and Alex from Palmerston North. Thank you.
10: Thank you. And we also had Barry and Catherine get in touch. And they gave a really, really, very generous gift of $2,000.
9: That's a leadership gift right there. We're going to be sending you one of those very swanky, very cool speakers your way. But thanks, Barry. Thanks, Catherine. We so appreciate that. And that's the thing, right? That's the kind of gift that motivates others to give. They think, well, if that person thinks that Rema's worth donating $2,000 towards, then I'm going to give too, because I know that Rema makes a difference to those people. It makes a difference to me, and I want to keep it going. But the amount doesn't necessarily matter. You know, it's like each person doing their part and saying, I want to be in the team of Rema. But if you are in the position and you have that capacity to do the same, why not do what Barry and Catherine did and also give $2,000?
10: Yeah. And look, anyone who does a leadership gift of $1,000 or more, they'll make what we're calling the 200. The 200 people who are, leading the way. Supporting Rema through these larger gifts. Now, we'd love to hear from you right now. You are needed to help Rema continue to cut through the noise.
9: 0508 003 003 is the number to ring to donate. 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There's people waiting for your phone call. There's room for you. We would love to see you ring up. And if you want to talk to us and tell us why you love Rema, do that too.
10: That'd be great.
9: But we need to be honest with you. Frankly, we're running a bit behind where we should be at this point in the appeal. We're halfway through. So if you can do that larger gift, that would really help us to catch up. So think about it, pray about it, but don't let this moment and opportunity pass you by. It's a wonderful thing to do. Do it now. Get in touch.
10: 0508 003 003 or at rema.co.nz.
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0: Because you're good.
1: Well, that's a relief because I'm not worthy, but I love that God loves me anyway. And that's the message of the gospel right there. You're listening to Rima, Kat and Di here with you. It's sounding a bit different because it's the cut-through appeal where we invite you to partner with this radio station financially to help it continue.
2: Yeah, and we're just so grateful for everyone who gives because you're supporting a radio station that really does make a difference in the lives of New Zealanders. And we've been hearing stories all over the place today. It's been an incredible day so far, and we're just really grateful to hear those stories too. Now, we are continuing to fundraise. We're halfway through the appeal. In fact, more than halfway.
1: Whoa, we're halfway there. Living on a prayer. We really are living on a prayer right now because
2: that's right.
1: We're believing that God is going to come through. But the cool thing is, He lets you be a part of it.
2: That's right. So if you want to be a part of this one, maybe in the next half hour or so. In fact, gosh, I say half hour or so, but it's actually 3:13 already.
1: Oh, no, that's 17 minutes.
2: Yeah, 17 minutes. So we're looking for 10 people giving $100 each by 3:30. Now, you can take a couple of slots if you're able to. If you're thinking, I can't do 100, but I'll do 50, hey, we see you, and that would be amazing.
1: It's basically each person doing their bit. So I'm going to paint you a quick picture, and that is when you move house, right? You need people to help you. You can't do it on your own. And just like that, Rima needs your help to keep going into the future. So what kind of strong man are you or strong lady? Are you someone who can move a chair, move the fridge, grab an edge of a sofa, whatever amount you can bring to the table to help, that is needed. So have a think about your capacity.
2: I was just going to say, maybe you're the person that orders the pizzas for all the people doing the hard work. You could be that person.
1: Exactly. Be involved. Just get involved. Say yes.
2: That's the one.
1: I like Rima. I'm going to donate what I have because I know that it matters to me and it matters to others. So if that's you, get on board right now. You can donate by calling 0508 003 003. You can also donate online at rima.co.nz. And like, I know I said this to you, Di, about doing this a bit later. But if you do get in touch this hour, I'll write you a poem, okay?
2: Well, everyone who gets in touch.
1: Everyone who gives this hour.
2: Okay.
1: I will write a poem for.
2: You've already got someone who's got in touch.
1: Great. What's their name?
2: Just got to find their name. Just one moment.
1: Okay, so get in touch now. If you would like me to write you a poem, all you got to do is donate this hour. We're looking to raise $1,000 by 3:30. 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Get amongst it. 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
2: And she'll write you a poem, New Zealand. I love it.

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0: And
1: now that would be 8 people.
0: Woohoo! Those 2 people, you are awesome. Simply the best. Thank you so much. Would you join them? And let's get those other 8 people to get us to where we need to be.
1: 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Or, of course, by going to rima.co.nz. 8 more people giving it $100 each by 3:30. Hey, if you're able, you can take a couple of those slots.
0: All right. And someone who got in touch was Gail from the beautiful Omokoroa. Thank you, Gail, for being a part of the appeal. So appreciate it.
2: Ah, you're very welcome. Yeah, no, it's a really good appeal to give, and never want to lose Radio Rima on our airways.
0: So what kind of difference does it make for you in your part of town?
2: Oh, for me personally, it's what station I listen to all the time. I live alone and it's sometimes the only voice you hear, and it really uplifts you and it just helps you get through your day, whether it's good or bad in every way. So, I'd be really sad to see the station go.
1: Gail, how long have you been listening? Have you been listening for a while now?
2: Came or gave my life to God about 6 years ago.
0: Oh, yes. And, well done.
2: And that was quite a testimony. And I had this, ever since then, I had this strong desire to learn more and more as much as I can. And I go to the wonderful church in Bethlehem. But Radio Rima just tops that up because I'm just so want to learn so much. And so I want to listen. And it just helps grow my growth towards learning about the life of Jesus, and it's just amazing.
0: Gail, can I ask, what was life like for you before you gave your life to the Lord? How different was
2: terrible.
0: It?
2: Absolutely shocking. It was like, I get upset thinking about it, was the other side of hell.
0: Oh, Gail.
2: So I needed to do this, and I had several people have been part of an alpha course, and I know going to that helped me, and it also brought other people over giving their lives to Jesus. So I can't think of anything better I ever want to do in my life than be with Jesus now.
1: I love that you said you just want to learn more and more. And I remember when I first became a Christian, that was the case for me as well. It was like I just couldn't get enough. And something like Rima just really topped my spiritual tank up every single day. I mean, it still does. I'm guessing you listen to some of the teaching programs. Are there any ones that really speak to you?
2: I like the ones always that just about families in general, because it resonates when you've got a family, and it's just, I don't know, I would say just everyone in every way and every day will hit you and how you're feeling at the time. But all the personal ones, I love the personal testimonies best of all.
0: Yeah. Gail, you know, knowing that you're supporting this radio station that is basically broadcast to people like yourself that are out there that actually don't really know what to turn, but they can turn on the radio and have hope, how does that make you feel supporting something like this?
2: Oh, it's something I would do no matter what. It's just the best thing you can do. I don't think anybody can want to do anything else if you listen to it. And the thing is, I'm worried that there's a lot of people that still aren't there yet that are going to want to listen to Radio Rima like I did as a new Christian, as you get to know the Lord. And I don't want them to miss the opportunity being able to do that. And if we lost Radio Rima, who's going to be their guide every day if they've got no one else to guide them?
0: Yeah, wisdom right there, Gail. You get it. I love that you get it. What a generous spirit. Well, thank you so much.
2: everybody in Omakaroa, they want to know who I am. Come on, get out there and give you a feel. Yeah.
1: Well, look, hey, you do that call out any time of day. We so appreciate that, Gail. Thank you so much for giving this afternoon and for listening to Rima and sharing your testimony. You, no, so appreciate it.
2: All right. Thank you. Bless you both.
0: Bless you, Gail. Wow, what an encouragement. Like, just to hear that it has been feeding her since she became a Christian. And I just love, like, 6 years ago, wow, and then listening to Rima and now she's donated. I think we need to challenge the people out there right now who've been listening for several years but have never given. If that's you right now, only you will know. No judgment here, but I'm just going to challenge you right now. If you have never donated to Rima before, but you've been listening for several years, this is your moment. Let's get more people like Gail listening. Let's make sure that Rima is available for brand new Christians, for those who desperately need hope to cut through the noise. This is your moment.
1: 0508 003 003. We're looking for seven more people giving it $100 each by 3:30. Maybe you could take one of those spots. Maybe you could take half a spot. Maybe you can take a couple of them. We would love to hear from you this afternoon. If Gail's story resonated with you, if, like Kat is putting out there, you haven't given before and you're like, actually, I think I will now, 0508 003 003.
0: Yeah, or online at rima.co.nz.

0: There are some seasons in life which are just hard. And there are times when those seasons can feel simply overwhelming. Anne shared how during such a time, Rima was there for her 24/7.
1: The last 18 months for me have been the hardest that they've ever been. And Rima's been my lifeline, Rima's there. If I need an encouragement, I turn it on. If I'm traveling to work, it's on. Traveling back from work, it's on. When I'm in the house on my own, it's my company. It's just there.
0: How many times have you listened to a song on Rima where it felt like God was speaking to you through the lyrics? For Anne, this has been an answer to prayer.
1: There's music that comes on Rima that gives me that glimmer of hope, that God's hearing my prayers, and he'll come through for me.
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3: I want to let you know, because we had asked for 10 people getting in touch,
2: yes.
3: $100 each. It is time to celebrate, my friend.
2: Woohoo! We can celebrate.
3: Yep,
2: okay, how about this?
3: You're simply the best.
2: Who are we thanking right now?
3: Oh my goodness. We have Mr. and Mrs. Sue to thank.
2: Thank you so much. Margaret from Fielding as well.
3: Yep, Margaret from Fielding. We also have Joy from Whangarei.
2: Oh, yummy.
3: And Felicity from Christchurch.
2: Oh, thank you so much. So appreciate you all.
3: Now, I just wanted to bring the music down, Kat,
2: okay,
3: because this is important.
2: Yep,
3: this is really important. So at the beginning of the hour, you made a bit of a bold statement.
2: I know.
3: You said, for everyone that gives this hour, I'm going to write them a poem.
2: I will do it.
3: Okay.
2: If you give this hour, I'll write you a poem.
3: I wasn't sure if you'd forgotten.
2: Nope. I tell you what, do you want one now?
3: You've already written one.
2: This is for Mr. and Mrs. Sue.
3: Okay.
2: Are you ready?
3: Yep.
2: I feel like I need some special music, so I'm just going to play this in the background, okay?
3: Okay.
2: Mr. and Mrs. Sue, we sure do love you. Because of your generosity, Rima can continue to thrive. Your support keeps this broadcast alive. We consider you a part of the family. You guys are mighty fine. Your smiles and the beautiful palmy make the sun shine.
3: Oh, that is just fantastic.
2: You reckon?
3: Oh, yeah.
2: Does it need work?
3: No. Look, you don't have a lot of time. Otherwise, it's going to be not the cut-through appeal with hope. It's going to be Kat's poetry recital for the rest of
2: the... Okay, 0508 003 003 is the number to call to donate. We're looking for another $1,100. That is needed by 4 o'clock. So would you donate this hour? The amount's up to you. You know your capacity. But if you do call through and donate this hour... or donate online at rima.co.nz. I promise I will write you a poem.
3: Now, that was an absolutely incredible start, Kat. I cannot wait to hear what you're going to do next. We now need another $1,100 to reach our target for this hour. Can you help? If you can take a larger part of this, now that would be awesome. But maybe one or two people could give $20 a month. That would also chip away at this very, very quickly.
2: That's $5 a week. That's doable.
3: Yeah,
2: that's right. Get in touch now.
3: 0508 003 003. Phone lines are free, or of course by heading to rima.co.nz. Give in the next half hour. You got a poem that's going out to you.

0: live show with Kat and Di here with you. It's the Cut Through Appeal. A very special moment to make sure that your Rema stays strong, broadcasting and cutting through with messages of hope, joy and love through the noise. And we are looking to fundraise another $1,000 by 4 o'clock. So if you haven't yet donated, get in touch now, 0508 003 003.
1: Yeah, I mean, that could look like for you, four people giving at just $5 a week. Now, that would do it. That would take the $1,000 needed by 4 o'clock.
0: Split it in half. Two people giving $500 each. That would also cover that.
1: Now, if you give this hour, Kat has guaranteed that she will write you a poem.
0: I've made a big promise.
1: She's made a very big promise. So, Kat, they're coming through.
0: I plan to deliver on my promises.
1: Okay.
0: So I've seen that Joy has donated. So Joy, this is for you. I'm going to play a nice little bit of background
1: music.
0: Yes,
1: please. Yeah.
0: Okay, here we go. Joy's named after a special fruit, a spiritual asset, one of the best to boot. She shines, she glows, she's such a blessing. Her love for God's people, she's got no trouble confessing. Feed the station, feed the poor in spirit. You are so appreciated because you did it.
1: Oh, that is so good. So, Joy, that one goes out to you. Thank you so much for your wonderful gift. We really appreciate it. Now, we also had a Felicity who gave. John just gave. But
0: Thank you. Margaret, too.
1: Oh, this Margaret. I've got one for you, Margaret.
0: Okay. Let's have a different song, shall we?
1: Yeah, Margaret gave a regular gift.
0: Margaret, you're a star, a warrior for the Lord. You gave us 2 fish, 5 loaves, and what's more, it doesn't matter the amount God sees, and he loves you and loves it when you share with ease. Margaret, you're a gem. You're an absolute treasure.
1: Oh, Margaret, thank you so much for giving and being one of our regular givers. We're going to send you a Rema tote bag.
0: Oh, cool.
1: Yeah.
0: I mean, that's even better than a poem, a tote bag. I love it. 0508 003
1: 003.
0: Get in touch now. Call through. There's room for you on the phone lines. I can see that there are plenty of phone lines free, so why not pick it up and call now, 0508 003 003. You are needed. Your Rema is not yet funded. And again, looking to raise $1,000 by 4 o'clock.
1: Now, this could look a number of different ways, couldn't it? Four people giving it just $5 a week, maybe two giving it $500 each. But if you give $1,000, not only will you have the joy of knowing you helped hit this hour's target, but you'll also be part of the 200, and we can give you a Bluetooth speaker.
0: Yeah, that's a special keepsake so you can listen to your Rema in high definition. 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Every donation, every donor gets a poem as a thank you from me. So why not put me to work this hour, 0508 003 003. Here's Josh Wright. This is Nobody Loves Like You.

0: Weston here, CEO of Rima Media. Since 1978, Rima has been cutting through the noise of culture with the hope of Jesus. And today, that mission is as important as it's ever been. 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If Rima has made a difference in your life or in the life of someone you love, would you give today? 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
1: Thank God for the daylight.

0: Justin French on Rima, Wake Up Sleeper. That would be a great ringtone song to wake up to. Look, you're listening to The Drive Show with Kat and Di. 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
1: There's 13 minutes until 4 o'clock and we're still looking for another $1,000. Now, this could look a myriad of different ways. Someone could go, yeah, I could take that. I could do the whole $1,000. But if you're listening in right now and going, well, that's not for me, that's not my capacity, but I could give it $100, well, everyone's gift is needed.
0: And everybody who does give gets a poem from me. So I do need to say a couple of quick thank yous, if that's okay.
1: Yeah, please do.
0: I wanted to say thank you to Felicity who gave. So Felicity, here is your poem that I've prepared for you.
1: Okay.
0: Felicity brings electricity. She's powering up the station, making sure that people are blessed all across the nation. She's beautiful. She's a treasure. She's like Proverbs 31. We haven't met you, but don't worry. We'll become close chums. Thank you for your gift. It really goes so far. Souls uplifted round the clock from near and far. Thank you, Felicity.
1: Thank you so much. Now, we've had a few people get in touch. What about John? Have you got something for John?
0: I do have something for John.
1: Okay.
0: Okay.
1: All right, let's hear it.
0: All right, this one's for you, John. John, he's a disciple, a bringer of the word. Through Rima, which he's blessing, he's causing hearts to be stirred. What a legend you are, a bloke who really cares. The listener family is strengthened by your gift. John, we thank you. Happy tears.
1: Happy tears.
0: We love you, John.
1: Aww, thank you so much, John. Hey, we have just got someone else come through. So now we've got a poem coming your way, Alexandra.
0: Oh, just someone's writing us a poem.
1: No, you're writing Alexandra a poem.
0: Okay. Oh, I can't wait. Thank you, Alexandra. Love your gift. Okay, $1,000 needed by 4 o'clock. So what part can you play? Can you do the full amount? Can you do half, $500? Or can we get 10 people, let's say, giving $100?
1: Yeah, what part can you play? We'd love to hear from you right now. And know if you get your gift in before 4 o'clock, Kat will write you a poem. She's not going to do it all afternoon.
0: No, but you've got 11 minutes.
1: She'll get fatigued, okay? 0508 003 003 or, of course, by heading to rima.co.nz.

0: Make it well. Mercy me on Rima. It's the Drive Show with Kat and Di here with you. The Rima cut-through appeal sounding a bit different because we're trying to make sure with your help that Rima can continue to broadcast and cut through the noise.
1: We're looking for another $950 before 4 o'clock. Now, there's just 7 minutes to go in the hour, so not too much longer. And that's 7 minutes to get your pledge in, which means you'll get a poem from Kat.
0: Well, that is true. I did say every person who donates gets a poem. So if you've been waiting for the right moment is now. You might even get a little sonnet from me. 0508 003 003. $950 needed to cover this hour's goal. What part of that can you give? Yeah, what kind of agent can you be in this equation?
1: Well, you're going to be an agent of change for good, right?
0: Can you be like the main man, like James Bond, or would you be like one of the side characters? It's up to you, really.
1: I was thinking Agent 99. That's what I was thinking.
0: Yeah, well, there you go. That's Maxwell Smart, though. Yeah. Different program, but the same principle applies.
1: It's the same principle, Kat.
0: And here's the thing. If you are the James Bond kind of person, you're like, $950. I've got that. I got you. I'm here. Then you are needed. Call up now if that's the capacity you have. Donate the $950 and know that you are helping us meet that target by 4. Or you can donate online.
1: That's right, at rima.co.nz. Now, Alexandra gave, about 10 minutes ago. You've got a poem, I'm hoping.
0: I certainly do. Okay. Alexandra. Okay.
1: Alexandra from Brighton, by the way.
0: From Brighton. I love Brighton, down nearby Dunedin. Beautiful place. Alexandra, you're so generous. In a dark world, you're a light, sharing your spiritual food with others with zeal and delight. You're a cherished beach town dweller, and God sees your kind heart. Rima thanks you for pumping up the airwaves. Alexandra, we won't forget how you played your part.
1: Oh, thank you, Alexandra.
0: Thank you.
1: Hey, if you'd like to be a part of Rima's appeal and more importantly, get a little poem from Kat, you've only got 5 minutes to do
0: so. Okay, you are needed 5 minutes. Okay, get on the phone right now, 0508 003 003. Look, maybe you can give $50. Someone else can do the 900. Maybe if, 10 people got in touch right now and gave $50.
1: Well,
0: we'd get halfway there, wouldn't we?
1: Oh, 100%. So if that sounds like you, then get involved. The number to call is 0508 003 003 or, of course, rima.co.nz. Give your name and we'll give you a poem.
0: I will write you a poem. You just need to get in touch.
1: Mm-hmm.
0: The amount is between you and God. You choose the amount, but have a think about how you would feel if Rima wasn't there for you in the future. And think about how you love Rima and what you would like to bless Rima with. But we're just letting you know that we're looking to raise $950 by 4 o'clock. So get in touch now.
1: 0508 003 003 or, of course, by heading to rima.co.nz. Just 4 minutes to go until 4 o'clock.
0: We're running out of time, so please get on the phone during the song Carly Ann Taylor. I'd hate for you not to get a poem if you really would like one. This song is called Why Should I Worry? I mean, those are the kind of reminders we need, right? That's why we listen to the station.
2: Why should I worry?
0: God is in control.
2: And why should
0: get in touch now. You are needed. Donate
2: at
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1: In this update, the High Court has ordered ASB to pay $6.7 million, which has pleaded guilty to seven breaches. It's the largest penalty in the history of the Anti-Money Laundering and Countering Financing of Terrorism Act. The Reserve Bank says transaction monitoring is a key part, and ASB was inadequate for 6 years. ASB Chief Executive Victoria Short says it accepts responsibility for shortcomings in transaction monitoring and systems and processes. Labor's released its first policy in months, pledging to slash public transport costs. It's campaigning on capping weekly bus and train fares at $20 in Auckland, Wellington and Christchurch, and $10 everywhere else. Senior political reporter Azaria Howell has more.
2: All trips beyond the limit would be free. Labor estimates the policy would cost $65 million a year. Party leader Chris Hipkins is promising if the party wins the election, it'll bring it into force from July next year. He says it means cheaper commutes and more money left at the end of the week.
1: Reports Iran's targeted a US Navy fleet in Bahrain with tit-for-tat strikes in the Middle East. The US military has been hitting Iranian air defence and radar systems around the Strait of Hormuz after one of its Apache helicopters was downed, reportedly, by an Iranian drone. BBC correspondent Peter Bow says Iran's Revolutionary Guard has threatened more clashes if US aggression continues.
3: This is potentially the most serious exchange of hostilities between Iran and the United States during the two-month ceasefire and has raised concerns as to whether that ceasefire can continue.
1: David Seymour says most developed countries need to agree on making a digital services tax work. Figures show Facebook's Meta sent most New Zealand advertising and services income to Ireland, where tax is much lower. The Associate Finance Minister says to deal with that, OECD countries could agree on a tax or we could lower our rate to compete with Ireland.
4: Here's another idea. You start producing world-beating companies like Xero and Sharesies that actually start providing services overseas and pay tax here because they're New Zealand companies.
1: The government's looking at allowing people to pick up prescription medication from lockers. Senior political reporter Azaria Howell has this.
2: Associate Health Minister David Seymour says a change allowing e-lockers to be used for prescription medicines will be included in legislation in the name of Casey Costello. Seymour says medicine e-lockers are a common sense change that will make it easier for people to pick up prescriptions at a time and place that suits them. Ministry for Regulation officials looked into the policy last year after Seymour raised the issue.
1: The Prime Minister's confident red tape can be cut and environmental outcomes improved in farming. The government's announced it'll put $59 million into six projects across the rural sector, with the sector lifting the total investment to $145 million. They include improving land use and boosting sheep and beef production. $51 million will go into new farm technology and reducing emissions. Chris Luxon says he backs farmers.
5: We've got to do our job, which is making sure we create the conditions for further success, ambition, aspiration and growth, which is important.
1: To sport, and a big win for the Crusaders as they prepare for a trip north for a Super Rugby Pacific semi-final against the Chiefs. All Blacks prop Fletcher Newell returns from a knee injury as one of the visitors' two starting changes for Friday night's clash in Hamilton. A groin injury to Dallas McLeod sees Braden Enor promoted to start at centre. Coach Rob Penny says Newell was very close to playing last week and is well and truly back to 100%.
6: Flecky's world class as well and gets the support of the other seven. He can dominate set piece. We know that, and he's got the nod.
1: And that's news and sport. I'm Wendy Petrie.
0: From the Bible, it is for freedom that Christ has set us free. Stand firm then, and do not let yourselves be burdened again by a yoke of slavery. Words to live by on Rima.
7: Those words to live by out of Galatians chapter 5, verse 1. Ahi, ahi, Marie. Good afternoon. You're listening to The Drive Show with Kat. It's a special day. It's the cut-through appeal where we're inviting you to be a part of this listener-funded radio moment. Now that you know that Rima is listener-funded, why not donate right now? 0508 003 003. We'll go into what's needed this hour, but right now we do actually want to pray. We want to lift up the beautiful Bay of Islands in prayer, 104.8 FM. And get this, the Bay of Islands was found to have had to have the second bluest sky in the whole world after Rio de Janeiro.
8: That's amazing. We always go to the stone store when we go to Kerikeri in the Bay of Islands. We've got some family connections to that. So it's a very beautiful
7: it's a great place.
8: It really is.
7: It's already blessed by God, but we're still going to pray for it for more blessings. So Father God, we lift up the Bay of Islands to you and all the people located there, those that are Christians and those who are pre-Christians. Father God, we do pray for a blessing over that town. We pray for you to equip the churches, the theologians, the pastors, those working in the medical field, those working in schools. We just pray that you would also stir the young people, Lord, towards you. We know that you are passionate about reconciliation, so we would love to hear of souls saved in the Bay of Islands. In Jesus' name we pray.
8: Amen.
7: Amen to that.
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8: That's right. Now, if you've only just joined us, well, welcome along. We're looking for people to give this half hour $100 each. 10 people, $100 each by 4:30. Just want to say, if you've already given so far today, if you've already given so far this week, thank you. And thank you that you've actually continued to listen to the appeal and celebrate as others give.
7: And look, maybe you are a busy parent right now. You've got young people either in the car or in the home, and you can relate to what Jess had to say about why she supports Rema.
10: This brings peace into the house. So we've got five kids, so it's pretty hectic at times. And we find if we've got Rema in the background, it just really brings in God's Holy Spirit and just puts, you know, changes the whole way to us. So it's a real blessing for us.
7: So if Rema is a real blessing for you, and you also want to see Rema continue to bless busy households that do need an atmospheric shift, then if you haven't yet given, can we encourage you to give your gift now? It is needed now more than ever, and it's an exciting thing to do. We're already halfway through the appeal and not yet halfway to the target of what we're trying to fundraise. So there's some giving to be done. Come on in. If you haven't yet donated, call now.
8: Yeah, there is room at the table for you. We'd love to have you on board. If you're able to give that $100, we're looking for 10 of you to give $100 by 4:30, then give us a call. 0508003003.
7: Look, maybe you want to give on behalf of 10 people, $1,000. Just know that you are needed in this moment. Time is running out.

0: Zach Williams and Ben Fuller on Rima. Wait for me. It's the Drive Show with Kat on the Cut-Through Appeal. I have Di Campbell in studio with me because we need to let you know that Rima is listener-supported. That means your financial support is needed today to help keep Rima on the air.
1: Yeah, we'd love to hear from you, particularly in the next little while. We're looking for 10 people giving $100 by 4:30. Could you do that? Maybe you could give multiples if you can. Now, Rima has been around since 1978. We've been talking about this a lot because, you know, when you think of the number of radio stations in New Zealand
0: that have come and gone,
1: Rima has been a constant.
0: Well, that's, I think, the reason for that is that God goes before it, right? You know, like there are a lot of commercial radio stations that have not really managed to keep their business model sustainable. But God's business model is, hey, do this thing. I will let you partner with me and we will see lives changed.
1: Yeah, and it's certainly been changing lives since 1978. The stories that we've had through the years are absolutely amazing.
0: It's actually miraculous.
1: It is a miraculous story. And because you give, Rima exists. As a listener-funded station, we can't do what we do without you. And that's been the model since Richard Berry started it all of those years ago.
0: Yeah, have a listen to what he had to say some years after it started.
2: God gave me a real burden to establish a Christian station in this nation that could tell out good news, that could give some positive points of encouragement to our nation.
3: Well, now it's happened, 17 years later. How do you feel today?
2: Wonderful. Absolutely wonderful.
4: The station has a staff of 33 who will be supported by gifts of food, clothing and money. But can they expect endless generosity from the public?
2: I don't believe it depends on people. I depend personally myself, and I say this on behalf of other staff members, on the Lord Jesus Christ. As long as we look to him, he will use people to supply our need.
0: He depends on the Lord Jesus Christ, and we do too. And I love that. He said, you know, he uses people to supply our needs. Mm. And isn't that exciting? Like those moments where, and I don't know if you've had a moment like that yourself, Di, where you've done something and then you've realized that God has used you in that moment to do something. It's quite overwhelming. You get moved to tears when you realize, like when it clicks, like, oh, like God fully used me to bless that person.
1: Yeah.
0: It's such a beautiful feeling.
1: I was just going to say, it's often in hindsight that happens, but when it comes to Rima, we just often don't know the stories, right?
0: Well, yeah, just think how awesome it's going to feel when you hear a story of someone else's life that's changed and been so blessed by Rima, and you know that's because you donated. Like you played a part in that. You partnered with God, essentially, by helping this ministry. It's so cool.
1: It's an amazing story, and we want this story to continue into the future. And what blows me away every time we do this appeal, we keep hearing more and more stories of lives impacted through this radio station. If that's you, would you consider giving right now?
0: Yeah, would you give us a call and tell us how your life has been impacted? 0508 003 003. The need is real. Your Rima is not yet funded. If you love Rima and you think it's worth investing in, lives change through the love of Jesus, yours and others, we're still waiting for the first person to give this hour. Will you be the first person to give? 0508 003 003. Looking to raise $1,000 by 4:30. Get in touch now. I'm sure.

0: Jesus Lifted Me by Kane and Brooke Legitwood on Rima. You're listening to the Cut Through Appeal. We are asking you to partner with this radio station financially to ensure that Rima can continue to broadcast and cut through the noise with messages of hope, with love, and with joy.
1: Yeah, and with joy. I love that. There's a whole lot of joy, actually, working here at Rima, and there's a whole lot of joy with many of the broadcasts that we put out. Thank you to everyone who's got in touch over the last little while. It's so wonderful to hear your stories.
0: Yeah, and we were looking for 10 people to give $100 by 4:30. And get this, one person has said, yes, I will be the first.
1: Woohoo! Thank you so much. And that person is Claudia. So thank you, Claudia.
0: So that means we've got 9 more people needed, giving $100 by 4:30. So that's $900 to raise by 4:30. What part can you play?
1: Yeah, maybe you could give $100. That would be absolutely amazing. Maybe you could give a little bit more. Maybe you could go $200. We actually only have 10 minutes left before 4:30. So your call or you going to the website is needed right now. And just know that your gift is going to go so far.
0: 0508-003-003 is the number to call. 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Now, someone who did call 0508-003-003 was Susan.
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0: Big call. Wow.
1: No, I was in the car driving to work when that when Susan was talking to Andrew and Davina. Honestly, she has such zeal for the Lord. She has such zeal for this radio station.
0: You can hear it.
1: Oh, absolutely.
0: Best station in the universe.
1: Honestly, I heard that and I was incredibly encouraged. But what I was more encouraged by was, you know, just her faithfulness. She's like, actually, it's a bit of a stretch for me, but I'm going to do it. She decided to become a monthly giver. She said, if I could give more, and the moment I can give more, I will be, because I want to see this radio station stay on the airwaves.
0: Well, it's kind of amazing when you do something like that, when you commit to giving $5 a week, you say, oh, can I fit this in? And then you do it and you realize you actually don't really notice it going out. And you think to yourself, well, I would notice if Rima wasn't around, but I don't really notice that. So
1: yeah,
0: that's the decision you've got to make. You've got to have a think about it. What part can you play? And if you, like Susan, think that Rima is the best radio station in the universe.
1: We take that.
0: I mean, yep. I don't know what they're listening to on the moon or in Jupiter or anything, but look, that is a great statement right there.
1: Oh, I love it.
0: If you can resonate with that, if you love Rima, you think it's such a blessing for you, then why not respond, especially if you have never donated to this before. You are listening now because somebody else gave.
1: It's really, really humbling to think about, isn't it? We are looking for 9 more people getting in touch with $100 by 4:30. I see 2 people on the phone lines at the moment,
0: yay,
1: so that's pretty exciting. Do you want to join them? 0508-003-003.
0: Or give online at rima.co.nz. Again, looking to raise $900 by 4:30. That's 9 people giving $100. What part can you play? You will know the amount that you have. Rima needs you.

0: It is Rima, Chris McQuestion right there with I Got Joy. You're listening to The Drive Show with Kat and Di. And I have to confess, I often am not filled with joy. Like, not normally. No, I'm like, my default isn't too flash. I need the joy of the Lord every single day. And a song like that instantly shifts my mood. Does it shift yours? 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Thank you very much. 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
1: Now, you were talking about joy. Well, actually, Joy did get in touch a little while ago to talk about Rima, and she said this: people who would not usually be going to church or even have a faith often find themselves listening to Rima. They find themselves being comforted and encourage them to think about the purpose of life. Well, Joy, thank you for getting in touch. You understand, you get it. 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
0: 0508 003 003 is the number to get in touch, to donate, to tell us why you love Rima. And look, there's room for you on the phones right now. We'd love to see you jump on. We are looking to raise $900 by 4:30. I know that sometimes $900 can seem like a large amount of money, but really, if 9 people gave $100, we get there. If 18 people gave $50, boom, it's done.
1: We're there.
0: You know, it's just a case of responding, knowing that you are needed. So you're hearing us tell you that, but then you actually do pick up the phone and call 0508 003 003. Or you do go to your phone and go to the website rima.co.nz to donate. You are needed.
1: Yeah, absolutely. 2 people on the phone lines at the moment. Will you join them? 0508 003 003.
0: And Anna got in touch, and she is a mum, a stay-at-home mum, and this is what she had to say.
2: I just feel like it's such a blessing for our nation, and that I can turn on the radio when I'm at home and you can hear, feel God's presence through the music, and you can get those nuggets of wisdom. Like, I love listening to the different, like, Focus on the Family, and like Andrew interviews that guy in the morning. It's like family life, and I've listened, and so many times I just found these wee nuggets, like for marriage and for raising kids. And I love the morning show. I've actually rung up twice before and guessed the movie thing with Andrew, and I think it was Kat, and then maybe Bex. And like, I just, that brings me laughter in the morning when I'm getting Easter ready for school and that. And it's just, it's comfort too, like his presence when I'm at home during the day. I just feel that through the music and the words. So I just, yeah, it's just amazing to have that. And yeah, it's just such a blessing to us, and just want to encourage people to just give, because we just don't want to take it for granted that we have that.
0: Yeah, taking that for granted, the fact that it's always there, that you can turn it on and feel that joy, or feel that Holy Spirit presence, feel like you're never alone. I think it's often that we take things for granted. Like, remember in lockdowns, how you realize how you took going to church for granted?
1: You just don't think about it until it's taken away.
0: Yeah. And then you're like, oh, I actually really miss like seeing my buddies and like catching up on a Sunday and praising.
1: And then you realize
0: worshiping,
1: how,
0: like in the living room, like singing in the morning, you realize actually I don't sound as good as how I sound in church with everybody else drowning me out.
1: Oh, that's so true. You don't realize until something isn't there just how much you needed it. How much do you need Rima? Would you consider being part of our listener-funded radio station by donating today? Now, another donation has just come in, which means we need 8 more.
0: Okay,
1: 8 more people.
0: Thank you to that person. We see you. 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Quick math, $800 is needed by 4:30. It's 4:30 now, so you are needed to call during
1: right
0: the song 0508 003 003, or donate your best gift at rima.co.nz.

0: I don't think I'd ever get sick of that song.
1: It's so good. Yeah. Joshua McGregor.
0: Love it. To you on Rima. 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
1: We want to do a little celebration because we were looking for people getting involved before 4:30. Well, just after 4:30, we saw that some anonymous givers from Carmo gave.
0: Woo-hoo! Well done.
1: Thank you so much.
0: Oh, we so appreciate you guys. So that means the total update now is looking for 10 people giving $50 before 5 o'clock.
1: That's right. 10 people giving at $50 before 5 o'clock. Hey, just want to say thanks to Evie as well.
0: Thank you, Evie.
1: Yeah, I don't want to miss you out of the thank yous.
0: Okay, so it's been a bit slow this hour, so that means that you are needed. And we just want to give a special opportunity to the people who have never given to Rima before. A first-time giver. Would you like to be a first-time giver? Because you're listening to Rima right now, we're speaking to you.
1: Yeah.
0: And only you will know if you've never given before. We have no idea. But if that's you, give it a go. See what God does with that. Claim some ownership over the lives changed, these incredible testimonies that we've been hearing from people about how they've had this moment where just in the nick of time, they heard something in time, a word in season. I mean, honestly, it's just incredible what we get to hear and be a part of. So pick up the phone, call 0508 003 003 to donate or again online.
1: Yeah, that's right. Maybe give $50. See how it feels. We're confident that you're going to enjoy it. That phone number is 0508 003 003. Now, 25 minutes to go till 5 o'clock. We're looking for 10 people at $50 each. Jump on in.
0: Yeah, and look, $50 is a dollar a week.
1: Mm.
0: So if you want to sign up to a dollar a week, like you can so do that, $4 a month, that adds up. It all makes a difference. So could you be one of those people? A first-time giver to Rima, you are needed. Rima.co.nz is a place to donate as well. Can I just share what Jenny had to say?
1: Yeah, because sure.
0: This like really moves my heart. She said, years ago when my marriage broke up, Radio Rima was a 24/7 lifeline for me. I'd leave it on all night as it was such a comfort.
1: That's amazing.
0: I mean, I can't begin to imagine what that was like, like the heartbreak.
1: Yeah.
0: I've been through some marital distress and close, but not to that point. And you just have no peace. And to think that Rima was there for her, she said it was a lifeline. That is so encouraging that Rima could be there for her when her heart was breaking, when she was feeling like this was the end.
1: Mm.
0: You know, that is just, I'm so encouraged by that. And if you would like to see more stories like that, more people encouraged, more people depending on that lifeline that was there for them when they needed it, that is what your support is going towards.
1: Yeah, we'd love to hear from you this afternoon. You'll probably have your own story. Maybe, you know, you're a young parent and you're just getting through those hard years when your kids are young and you're just trying to get some advice about what to do. Focus on the family, so good for it. Family life, amazing. Maybe you're someone who has had a really, really tough time in terms of relationships and you've been encouraged by Rima. Do get in touch. If you know that Rima has impacted you in a positive way, would you consider giving? We're looking for 10 people at $50 before 5 o'clock. 0508 003 003 or rima.co.nz.

0: 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Thank you for tuning in on a very special day. 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
1: Yeah, we're looking for 10 people getting on board at $50 before 5 o'clock. 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As a listener-funded station, this is what we do. We do it twice a year. Now, someone who got in touch before, and she's going to have a little chat with us, is the lovely Claudia. Hello.
0: Yes, and if you want to get in touch, you can call the number 0508 003 003. But let's thank her. Thank you, Claudia.
2: Hi.
0: Thank you so much for being a part of the appeal.
2: No worries. You're very welcome.
1: Hey, Claudia. Thank you so much for getting in touch. What is it about Rima that you love?
2: We're driving to school each day for about 50 minutes or so.
1: Wow.
2: So it's just, it can be quite a minefield to try to navigate other stations. And Rima is just a wonderful sort of a safe haven where you can be sure that the program, I mean, it's a program. TV is a program. Radio stations are programming. And if you think about programming us, I really want to set a nice, a safe tone for the kids in the morning, and with the lovely songs, and as people are more waking up to the love of God, we just want to, you know, have safe words in there that I don't have to worry about later. Like, especially now looking back, having been a teenager in the 1980s, some of the lyrics that, you know, you'd listen and you'd just sing along to and not really worry about what you're actually saying.
1: Mm-hmm.
2: I think a lot of people are actually waking up to what are we saying? What are we, you know, because they're kind of like chants as well. You know what I mean?
0: Yeah, absolutely,
2: so just
0: Claudia.
2: To keep us safe spiritually and holistically and just, you know, emotionally safe and just worship God. I just love it. And something positive in the mornings as well. We just really enjoy it.
0: Claudia, you sound like a very wise parent, sort of making sure that you've got your kids in the right kind of environment so that they're hearing good things through osmosis. Mm-hmm. And I mean, I can relate to that. There are so many songs out there that I even hear my kids singing along to, and I don't even know where they've heard these songs. Maybe they play them at school when they do like little dances together, but the lyrics, they
2: catch me.
0: Some of
2: them can be worrying.
0: Yeah, they catch me off guard and I'm like, whoa, do you know what you're saying? And they're like, no. And the thing is, the Bible talks about getting the word of God inside of us because his word is truth and it's uplifting and encouraging. There's a lot of words that can be in us, right, that we subconsciously absorb, but you are choosing to listen to Rima and you are making sure that your kids are getting the best start. Yeah. Well done.
2: Yeah, thank you.
1: Well, I mean, I'm listening into this as a parent now of a child who's now a teenager. I feel like I have a little less input into his life as he sort of embarks into adulthood. But for those parents out there whose kids are still little and you know, they're taking them to school every morning and picking them up, what would you say to those parents to encourage them to give to a radio station?
2: I think especially, for example, for a teenage girl, rather than listening to other radio stations where there's a whole lot of talk about splitting up and, I'm actually here for someone else, here for someone else, not for you. And it can be so depressing for girls. Like Anne Wilson saying, you're beautiful and, you know, just the way you are just wonderful the way you are and the way God created you. And, it's so different, the message that you give the young people. So I think it's just really important to program them the right way, I guess.
0: Yeah. And Claudia, we had a special challenge out there for people who've actually never donated to the radio station before. So what would you say to the person right now, knowing that we need to raise $500 before 5 o'clock and we need people to just give whatever

0: They can. What would you say to the person right now who is thinking about this but has never donated before?
1: Oh my goodness, don't sit on the fence. Just do it. It's so important.
2: So important. And I love that. No procrastination. If you're listening now, chances are this will be, the only time you might think, okay, I'm going to get on that phone. I'm going to do it because maybe later in the week you'll get busy. And honestly, if you have kids, sometimes you do.
0: You're always busy. Yeah. Well, thank you so much, Claudia. Bless you. Mm-hmm. We so appreciate you being a part of the show today.
1: Thank you.
2: Well,
0: Claudia said it. Just do it. Don't sit on the fence. So this is the moment. This is the moment to say, yes, I love Rima. I want to continually have it in my life. I don't want to take it for granted. I've never given before. I'm going to donate now. The number to call is 0508-003-003. Looking to raise $500 before 5. We've got 13 minutes. So if you're waiting for the moment, this is the moment. Donate online as well.
2: Yeah, you can donate through rima.co.nz. Just want to say one person's on the phone lines at the moment. A lot of people giving through the phone lines this afternoon. So do give us a call, 0508-003-003.

0: Hillsong, Jesus, Lover of My Soul. You're listening to Rima. It's The Drive Show with Kat and Di. I actually remember singing that song in the playground at school when I was younger, and it was because I'd been to a Christian camp and I'd heard that song for the very first time. Isn't that a great thing for kids to be singing out wherever they are?
1: Yeah, that is amazing. You were like a little evangelist, Kat.
0: Well, I don't know how much of an evangelist I was at primary school, but I guess the thing I'm thinking about is how many kids are out there right now that sit in cars with their parents and they get these kind of songs stuck in their head, and you're like, this is the kind of song I want my kids singing.
1: Absolutely. You do love it when you hear your kids singing along to this kind of music. And hey, there's not too many places you can hear Jesus music except on radio stations just like Rima. Hey, thank you so much, because we want to do some celebrating.
0: We do. Woo! Thank you so much to each and every person who has picked up the phone and called 0508-003-003 and donated in the last few minutes. I want to say thank you to that secret person in Nelson.
1: Oh, yeah. We also had a call from Carol in Whanganui. I want to say a massive thank you to you. Woo-hoo. Your gift has really made a difference.
0: Each and every gift makes a difference. And we did put a challenge out there for those who have never given before. So if that's still you and you haven't yet donated to your listener-funded radio station, here's an opportunity. Rima is listener-supported. That means your financial donation is actually needed to help keep Rima on air. The reason why you're listening to Rima is because other people have given, and it takes hundreds of thousands of people all coming together and dropping what they have to fund a radio station. But you know what the reality is? Only a few people give, and they give quite generously so that other people can listen, because people don't realise that they're actually needed.
1: So if this is a first for you today, you're listening in and going, oh, actually, does that mean me? Yeah, everyone mucking in. And we're asking for your best gift as we head towards 5 o'clock this afternoon.
0: Yep, time is running out.
1: What is your best gift? Would you give us a call right now? We know when 5 o'clock hits, it gets pretty busy, right?
0: Yeah, Dazzy gets it. This is what he had to say.
2: There's no such thing as giving too little. You know, some people think, oh, I can only give $5, I can only give 10 or 20 or whatever. There's no such thing as too little a gift, because it's a blessing, you know. So I say just do it. Just pick up the phone. If you can give a little bit, if you can give a lot, it doesn't matter. It's all pleasing to God, and it goes so, so far. So I say just pick up the phone and do it. Absolutely.
0: Thanks, Dazza. That's the kind of encouragement we need. 0508-003-003 is the phone number to call. 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

0: Brandon Lake. Coat of many colours on Rima. What a beautiful song that is. You're listening to The Drive Show with Kat, myself and Di here with you. It is the Rima Cut Through Appeal. 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
1: Which is exactly what Carol did. She got in touch and we just want to say a massive thank you for your donation. She actually left us a message, which I think is really cool. She said, I've left it so that I've given this donation so that we can spread the word. And the more that we can do that, the better off we'll be. She plays Rima at home nonstop. Even when they're not there, it's still going. And she said she donated $1,000, which we're so grateful for, because she'd just sold her mother's home who'd passed away last October.
0: Oh, sorry about your mum. Thank you so much for your donation.
1: Thank you, Carol.
0: I bet getting through that process was an answer to prayer. Like, selling a house is quite hard work. Whew.
1: It really is.
0: Well, Carol, thank you for being a part of the Rima Whānau. And look, if you're listening out there and you're like Carol as well, you play Rima nonstop. Well, here's an opportunity. Make sure that Rima can continue to play nonstop for you, but also for people out there who are yet to discover that there is Christian radio in New Zealand. Why not be a secret evangelist and donate now? You are needed. It's 5 o'clock. We got to play the news, but it's not too late to donate and do your part. 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
3: In this update, ASB says it accepts responsibility, now stung with a penalty topping $6.7 million. It's admitted 7 breaches of the Anti-Money Laundering and Countering Financing of Terrorism Act. Jordan Dunn has more.
4: The Reserve Bank says ASB inadequately monitored transactions for about 6 years. It says not complying denies intelligence agencies crucial time-sensitive information for detecting and deterring money laundering and financing terrorism. ASB Chief Executive Victoria Short says the bank continues to uplift systems and processes to improve its capabilities.
3: Iran's Revolutionary Guard Corps says it's fired on US bases in Bahrain and Jordan. It's in response to strikes on Iranian military targets after a US Apache helicopter was downed off Oman's coast near the Strait of Hormuz. America is calling it proportional retaliation. BBC correspondent Peter Bowes says the US operation seems to have wrapped up, although Iran is sounding sceptical.
5: State media is reporting that there will be massive and wider attacks in the region if the US aggression continues.
3: An investigation is underway into the alleged assault of a Christchurch hospital patient. A woman claims their family member was attacked during visitor hours. Emily Ansell reports.
6: It's claimed the relative was on a phone call and another patient's visitor threw their relative's phone, dislodging an IV and scratching their face. Police say they've undertaken initial inquiries into reports of an assault about 8 p.m. on May 28th. Health New Zealand's confirmed it's investigating internally.
3: Our connections with Asia are deepening despite a volatile geopolitical backdrop. A new Asia New Zealand Foundation survey has found 81% of members see our ties with the region as important to our future. Claudia O'Neill has more.
7: The report also shows rising optimism about Asia's broader impact, especially in technology, trade and tourism. Japan's viewed as our closest friend and strongest defence partner in the region, while Singapore is seen as the most like-minded with New Zealand. Cooling sentiment towards the US and more warmth towards China now puts trust in the two countries on par but relatively low.
3: The Greens are calling for a beefed-up privacy commissioner to tackle major breaches. Here's senior political reporter Azaria Howe.
8: The party's campaigning on plans for the commissioner to apply for penalties of up to $500,000 for breaches by individuals and $10 million for corporations. A penalty would have to go before the courts. Greens co-leader Marama Davidson says the Manage My Health hack showed the need to close the gap, allowing companies to treat New Zealanders' data as an afterthought.
3: The Prime Minister's announced $59 million to support six commercial projects across farming and forestry. The government's also putting $51 million into new tech supporting sustainability on farms. Agriculture and Trade Minister Todd McClay is highlighting the importance of flexible land use.
9: If you can show the same or an improved environmental climate footprint, why shouldn't you be able to do whatever you want on your own land, you know, choosing a land use to increase productivity?
3: To sport, and the Chiefs have made four changes to their starting team, including Simon Parker switching to number 8 after Wallace Satiti's concussion. Carolina have claimed a 5-3 Game 4 win over the Vegas Golden Knights to level Ice Hockey Stanley Cup Finals at 2-2. A big in for the Crusaders as they prepare for a trip north for a Super Rugby Pacific semi-final against the Chiefs. All Blacks prop Fletcher Newell returns from a knee injury as one of the visitors' two starting changes for Friday's clash in Hamilton. A groin injury to Dallas McLeod sees Braden Ehnor promoted to start at centre. Coach Rob Penny says Newell was very close to playing last week and is well and truly back to 100%. That's News and Sport. I'm Wendy Petrie.
10: From the Bible, when you pass through the waters, I'll be with you. And when you pass through the rivers, they will not sweep over you. When you walk through the fire, you will not be burned. The flames will not set you ablaze. For I am the Lord your God, the Holy One of Israel, your Saviour. Words to live by on Rema.
0: Those words to live by out of Isaiah chapter 43, verses 2 to 3. Good evening. You're listening to The Drive Show with Kat and Di. It's sounding different because it is the Rema Cut-Through Appeal. 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
1: Thank you so much for joining us today. Hey, if you've only just joined us this week, we are in appeal mode. We are fundraising for this radio station. But before we do anything else,
0: we've got to do the right thing first, right? Start the day right.
1: We've got to start the afternoon. Right. Correct. And we're going to pray. We're going to pray for the wonderful
0: Nelson.
1: I do love Nelson. Such a beautiful part of the country. Was there last year, went to the Picks Peanut Butter Factory.
0: Yum, yum.
1: It was so good. I got to visit the lovely Kathy Jenke.
0: Well, they don't call it Sunny Nelson for no reason. Apparently, it's the sunniest place in New Zealand. 2,500 hours of sunshine annually. Let's pray for God's blessing that it may continue there. Lord God, we do pray for Nelson and we thank you for this beautiful region. We pray that the sun would continue to shine over Nelson and that they would bear much fruit, not just in the physical. We do pray that they would be very productive and be successful in what they do outdoors, but also we pray that the believers would produce much fruit there, Father God. We thank you for the Christians in that town, and we pray that they would rub off on others, that their faith would be contagious in that town. Amen.
1: Amen.
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0: 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We are looking to raise $1,500 by 5:30. So your best gift is needed.
1: That's right. We are more than halfway through this appeal. So just know that we're halfway through. There's not too many days left in this one. You are needed. And that $1,500 is needed by 5:30. And that kind of just keeps us on target. That kind of keeps us where we need to be.
0: And with the new hour, there's a new opportunity for you to step in and give a gift that will ensure that Rema continues to bring you all the uplifting programming you love. Now, normally at this time, I'm talking about a hot take that I'm going to get from someone on the show, because I get experts on and people that have strong opinions about things to chat on the show. And if you love that and you'd like for that to continue, then that's a reason to donate. But the best reason is that Rema is a Christian Kiwi radio station. It's listener supported and it's only your generosity that keeps this station going.
1: Yeah, we are running a little bit behind as well where we need to be. So meeting this $1,500 challenge is key. Now, can you please help by giving your best gift right now? Now, for you, that might be $100 of that. And honestly, thank you so much. That'd be so appreciated.
0: It could be $200.
1: It could be. Or you might go, look, I could actually do the $1,000.
0: I could do the 1500. In fact, look, if you have the capacity to do a leadership gift of $1,500, that would absolutely close the target for this half hour. So your best gift. Only you're going to know what your budget is. We don't know anything like that. It's between you and God. But we would love for you to be a part of this. We would love for you to know that you didn't let this moment pass you by. So help keep your Rima on air.
1: 0508 003 003. That is the number to call, or, of course, by heading to rima.co.nz.

0: It is Reema. That was Kay Thompson with That's What the Cross is For. You're listening to The Drive Show with Kat, myself, and Di Campbell here with you because it's a special day. We are halfway through the Reema Cut Through Appeal. It's a fundraiser. We're halfway through the time frame, but we're not halfway there when it comes to the financial goal. So your help is very much needed.
1: Yeah, we're looking for $1,500 by 5:30. What's your best gift? What could you play? Part can you play with that one? Now, we had a bit of a fun idea. We know that there are people who have been listening to Reema for many years. In fact, almost the same amount of time that Reema's been around.
0: Like decades. Say, I think there's a couple who got married the year that it came out that
1: yes,
0: Reema
1: so
0: was
1: so we're taking a look at it like maybe birthed. 47 years or
0: and
1: something like that.
0: And they celebrate their wedding anniversary around the same time Reema has a birthday.
1: It's pretty amazing, isn't it? So what if you were to give $10 for every year you've listened to Reema? So if it's, 47 years, that would be, $470?
0: I can't do the math on the spot like that, but $10 for every year you've listened. I've been a part of Reema Media for
1: I think I was
0: eight
1: a little
0: years,
1: bit off.
0: $80.
1: Yeah.
0: Yeah,
1: okay.
0: That sounds totally feasible.
1: Yeah, yeah. I mean, maybe. And I know that we heard from, I think it was Claudia earlier, or someone who's been listening for around 6 years. Maybe that's the case for you as well. Well, that would be $60.
0: Okay, let's have some fun with this. Let's celebrate God's provision across so many years through listeners like you. Reema has been around for more than 40 years because people have donated to this ministry. You are listening, not because the government pays for it. No, we're not government funded. We are funded because people just like you choose to give to this ministry. So you are needed. Looking to raise $1,500 by 5:30. What's your best gift? How many years have you been listening? Are you up for that challenge? Give $10 for every year you've listened to Reema. Get in touch.
1: 0508 003 003. And if you're thinking, well, I've only been listening a month, that's okay.
0: Yeah.
1: You can get in touch with this one as well. Maybe listen for every, or give for every day that you've been listening.
0: Or,
1: why not?
0: I mean, we did say year. If you haven't yet listened for a year, you don't have to give either. But if you want to, just know that it makes such a difference.
1: It does.
0: Mike had this to say.
2: Don't underestimate what God will do with the tiny wee bit that you give him. Right, like I haven't given, I'm in a position to give a lot, but I gave a little bit. And what God will do with that little bit is actually beyond my comprehension. Right, so I sat for a long time listening to your appeals, thinking I've only got a tiny bit, what's the point? But actually, God just wants my heart, right? Like He does all of your listeners. So when we give Him that little bit of our heart, we it through our money, He just takes that and amplifies it, right?
0: Mike gets it. He really gets it. It's actually not about the money. It's about your heart, like your heart for others. And we've got so many beautiful people that have such a heart for others. And that's why you're listening today. They're like, I really want people to be able to listen to Reema. And we want to keep Reema free of charge for anyone to tune in into the future. Like Reema is blessing people. It's making a difference. So if you agree with that, then you need to respond to the need.
1: That's right. 0508 003 003 is the number to call. Now $1,400 is needed by 5:30.
0: Woo-hoo!
1: Your best gift. And hey, if you want to play along with our fun game, and if you've been listening to Reema for a few years, well, why not give $10 for every year you've listened to Reema?
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0: Queen.
1: Josiah Queen on Rima, make heaven crowded. And you know what? That can't happen because there's room for everyone. And that's what Rima's all about. Rima is cutting through the noise. It's the Rima Cut Through Appeal, where we invite you to partner financially with this ministry that is providing encouragement and hope for people out there, letting people know that God loves them and that Jesus came to seek and save the lost.
2: We're doing something a little fun today. We're inviting you to give $10 for every year you've been a Rima listener.
1: How long is that for you, Di?
2: Oh, gosh. Well, as long as I've been working here, I've been listening to Rima. So 22 years, that would be
1: $220.
2: $220. Now, we also just got a donation in from Sue.
1: Ooh, and thank you.
2: And Sue, you're simply the best.
1: You are. Thank you,
2: you
1: so much,
2: Sue. You are simply the best. And you gave a gift of $50. So does that mean you've been listening for five years?
1: Cool.
2: Maybe. We'll go with that, right? And then we also had a call earlier from Jan Ferry in Te Awamutu. $100. So
1: ten
2: I'm wondering
1: years.
2: That's, yeah, 10 years.
1: Oh, so great. Okay, how many years have you been listening to Rima for? Multiply that by 10. That's your donation amount. There you go.
2: It's as easy as that. Now, if you've been listening for 1 year, well, that's $10. And honestly, every gift is gratefully received.
1: If you've been listening for 50 years,
2: yeah,
1: $500. If you and your husband have been listening for 50 years,
2: oh, I see where you're going.
1: $1,000.
2: Okay.
1: Look, the amount's over to you. It's between you and God, but the main thing is being a part of this, knowing that you can help keep your Rima on air. It's listener funded. So you're probably thinking, pardon? Listener funded, listener supported. What does that mean? It means that you can listen to the radio because other people donate to this. They donate their hard-earned money because it actually costs money to broadcast. I mean, it doesn't cost to listen. It's free. We want to keep it that way. But to actually run the equipment, put electricity in the building, to maintain the transmitters and everything else that goes on behind the scenes that we don't want to bore you with the details, but it does cost money. And so if you love this ministry and you want to bless it because it's been a blessing to you, then be a part of this little legacy celebration.
2: Yeah, we'd love to hear from you this evening as we get into the night. We know that things get a little busy. So if you're listening right now, you want to play this little game, then do get in touch. And actually tell the call centre person that this is what you're doing because maybe they can leave us a note. We'd love to know. 0508 003 003, that is the number to call. But hey, if you'd rather go to the website, rima.co.nz.
1: And if you're someone who likes to know facts and figures and you're thinking, oh, how far along are they? Like, where are they at? We need to raise $13.50 by 5:30. That's 3 minutes away. So maybe you have the capacity to give $1,350. You're not worried about how many years you've been listening for, but you just want to help out, then that would be so appreciated. You are needed. $13.50 to raise by 5:30, but there's room for everyone. So get on board. Give $10 for every year you've been at Rima. Get in touch now. And look, Ray gets it. This is what he had to say.
3: I'd say definitely go for it because my circumstances just show that you know, at the lowest possible point of your life, things can come right. And I'm a believer, total believer. So, yeah, just help out Radio Rima because they were a light in a very dark place for me. So definitely do it. Definitely pop, you know, put some money towards it. It's a well worth cause.
2: A light in a very dark place for him. And I know that that's not just Ray's story. That's a lot of people's story. And I know for me, even when I've been in tough spots, I've tuned into Rima and been encouraged. If that is you this evening, get on board. Yes, we have this fun little challenge, $10 for every year you've been listening. But the reality is we need $1,350 by 6 o'clock. Your best gift. What does that look like for you? 0508 003 003.
1: Or you can give online at rima.co.nz. Let's keep chipping away at that $13.50. You are needed.

0: blessing off. There is going to be some brighter days because Rima is going to continue to go into the future because people are responding. Thank you to that person who just got in touch. You're simply the best. It is the Rima Cut Through Appeal, and that person called up and donated.
1: That's right. That's Janet in Tauranga, and she donated $100. So I'm wondering if she's been listening to Rima for 10 years.
0: Oh, hey. Thank you.
1: Thank you so much.
0: Let's keep this going. I see now that means we've got 1,250 left to raise by 6 o'clock. So there's 28 minutes. That means there's plenty of time for you to call in the next minute because you are needed.
1: That's right. If you're listening right now, why not give us a call right now on 0508 003 003 or, of course, head to the website rima.co.nz.
0: We have a fun challenge, of course. $10 donation for every year that you've been listening. 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
1: Mm-hmm.
0: I mean, the amount really is up to you, but the sentiment is real and it matters. It's you saying, I do love Rima. I want to keep it on the air for me and for other people. And I recognise that Rima is a listener-supported radio station.
1: I mean, we just heard from Evie before. She said she loves Rima, discovered it when scrolling through the channels, was so excited to know that there was a Christian radio station. She came to New Zealand 6 years ago.
0: Cool.
1: And just knows how much New Zealand needs a Christian radio station. She says, keep up the good work. So I'm wondering if Evie had been listening for 6 years maybe. You know, if she was to play a little game now, she gave well before we started this game, but she'd be giving $60 just to give everyone a bit of an example.
0: Can
1: as
0: you
1: to
0: see
1: how it
0: what
1: works.
0: She gave?
1: Oh, it was last hour.
0: I'm putting you on the spot right now.
1: No, I can't.
0: But
1: I
0: suspect she actually gave above and beyond the years that she was listening for. And you can do that too. If you're thinking, I really do want to help Rima right now, I recognise that Rima is not yet funded and my support is needed. If you're hearing that and you're understanding that reality right now, then there's an opportunity for you to close the whole gap. A leadership gift of $1,250 would do exactly that. That is just sowing into a legacy of future listeners, of future believers that are encouraged by this ministry. It would be so cool if you could do that. And only you will know if you have that capacity. But there's room for everybody.
1: Absolutely. If you're like, look, I like your game, but I just want to give as much as I want to give, we'll do that too. We honestly don't mind. As a listener-funded radio station, we just need your support. 0508 003 003 or, of course, at rima.co.nz.
0: And this is what Dazza had to say about giving.
2: There's no such thing as giving too little. You know, some people think, oh, I can only give $5, I can only give 10 or 20 or whatever. There's no such thing as too little a gift because it's a blessing, you know. So I say just do it. Just pick up the phone. If you can give a little bit, if you can give a lot, it doesn't matter. It's all pleasing to God and it goes so, so far. So I say just pick up the phone and do it. Absolutely.
0: You know, when I see my kids being kind to each other, like giving things to one another, it's so pleasing to me as a parent. And Dazza just captured that. It's so pleasing to God when we're generous to one another. And when you support Rima, you are standing in the gap for those who can't give. If you do have the capacity to give, you are needed because there are some people that don't.
1: Yeah, that's right. And just know too that you're sowing into the future of Rima. So you're actually sowing into the lives of people who have not yet found this radio station. 0508 003 003. We're looking for $1,250 before 6 o'clock. What part of that can you play?
0: You can give online too at rima.co.nz. We would love to hear from you.

0: Consumer has been around since 1978. And for Joe, who's been in the country for 22 years, Rema has been with him and his family through thick and thin.
1: When one of my children was pretty unwell, I got absolute encouragement, support and love from you guys. You feel it in the songs, you feel it in the way that you present. And pleased to say that, you know, I'm very blessed that my children have a faith, and I'm sure that Rema has played a huge part in that. For my wife and I, we listen to you and we just are always encouraged by your thoughts for the whānau that surround you.
0: Through good times and hard times, Rema is like a beacon of light.
1: The first thing is that you are a bit of a shining light in a world that can be sometimes pretty dark. And we all kind of ebb and flow in terms of our light shining ability. But the one thing that you can always rely on is Rema. You know, you turn it on and there you are. You are light, you are joy. And you can reach places that people cannot reach.
0: You are needed to keep Rema on air, to help people like Joe and his family to stay connected. Your support will help Rema reach places that others simply cannot reach and continue to be a light in a world that can feel pretty dark. Donate now by

0: 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You're listening to The Drive Show with Kat and Di. It's a special day. It's the Rima Cut Through Appeal, and your support is helping Rima cut through the noise to get living, breathing testimonies of God's goodness in people's lives.
1: Yes, look what the Lord has done. You've just got to look over Rima's entire history to see the miracles that God has done with this radio station. Speaking of miracles, we just got a rather miraculous phone call. We just want to celebrate this person.
0: Yes.
1: Which means that we now only have $1,000 to give before six, or to get by 6 o'clock.
0: Oh, wow. That's so great. Well, we just want to say a big thank you to Wendy. You
1: Hello.
0: Are simply the best, Wendy. Thank you so much.
2: No problem.
0: That is so cool. And look, it's not every day that I answer the phone.
1: No.
0: But I actually answered your call. So how does it feel to be a part of this special day?
2: It actually feels to be a privilege.
1: Oh, thank you.
2: Yeah, because Radio Rima's made quite a difference in my life. Like, I guess sometimes when you're just feeling down or, you know, just not feeling yourself, I just find that there's real encouragement listening to programs that you have, and like what I hear on Radio Rima sometimes just in lines with what

0: been said in church or in their, I think what you call them, small life groups, and just even the worship just uplifts my spirit as well.
1: That's so cool.
0: Yeah, and I just want to give because I know it makes a difference in other people's lives too.
2: Yeah.
0: Yeah.
1: Well, thank you for your generosity. It's so appreciated, and bless you for thinking of others and having a heart for others. Let's just talk about Rima. Like, when did you discover Rima as a radio station? Like, how did you start listening in the first place?
0: I don't know. Can't remember.
2: I mean, you've obviously stuck around for a while, Wendy. What is it about? Like, you love the music. You love, are you enjoying the teaching programs? What is it specifically that you enjoy about this radio station?
0: Well, the worship and teaching programs, yeah.
2: Oh, that's so
0: and
2: cool.
0: Just, yeah, and just how it speaks to, well, to me in here, about everyday life. Like, I really like Joyce Meyer. I feel that she's really... simple, you know, yeah. It's simple. It's everyday life. It's not like some theologians and all that and things you can't understand. So yeah,
1: she's very punchy, isn't
2: yeah,
1: she?
2: Like that's sometimes, what I was gonna say.
1: Sometimes I feel like I get a bit of a shake up when I listen to her, but it's a good shake up.
0: Yes, that's right. It is. And she makes you laugh sometimes.
2: Oh, she certainly does.
1: Hey, Wendy, yeah. I want to ask you, because you have been so faithful and you've picked up the phone and you've made the effort and you've generously donated today, what would you say to someone else who's sitting out there and they've actually never given to Rima before, but they love it and they do have the capacity?
0: I will say if they had the capacity to give, because... it's not just a blessing to Radio Rima listeners, but it's also a blessing to the actual person that gives. I find that God bless you when you give. One time, and I gave, and I had this cheque, because I lived in Australia 20-odd years ago, and it's quite a while ago, and I had this cheque from Australia for $900, and I don't know what it was for. It just turned up.
2: Really? Wow. Oh, yeah. My goodness. What a blessing.
0: I was in quite a serious car accident. Possibility it could have been fatalities, but there wasn't. So I just felt that God had his hand over that situation as well. So... I mean, I can go on and on.
1: Yeah. Oh, yeah. Wendy, well, bless you for that. And we're so grateful to God for protecting you and for being faithful. And your life is clearly a testimony of his goodness and his provision. So thank you very much.
0: Well, thank you.
2: And I'm so glad that Kat answered the phone. I really am. It's just been an absolute joy to speak with you this evening, Wendy, to hear your heart, to hear the miracles that God has done in your life. That's a blessing to us too.
1: Yeah, that's actually what it's all about, right? It's about hearing what God has been doing in people's lives, and that's why today is so special. It is the Rima Cut-Through Appeal, and if you would love to hear more stories of lives transformed, and if you have a heart for people, like specific people that you're like, man, I really wish I could just get them onto Rima, and you're praying for those people to have a God encounter, then you are needed to partner with this listener-funded ministry. Be like Wendy. Be like Wendy, who decided, you know what, I'm going to give now because it makes such a difference and it blesses me to be a blessing. Get in touch now.
2: 0508 003 003. 9 minutes to go till 6 o'clock. We do need another $1,000 by six. What part of that can you play? Otherwise, head to rima.co.nz. Great way to give as well.

0: Moving on by Love and the Outcome. It is Rima. You're listening to The Drive Show with Kat and Di. A special day. It's sounding different because it's the Rima Cut Through Appeal. It's a fundraiser where we invite you to support Rima financially, knowing that you are needed. We're halfway through the week, but we are not halfway there towards our fundraising goal.
1: Which shows us that you're needed right now in this moment. Just want to do a shout out to Alan from Tauranga.
0: Woo-hoo!
1: She is also given, so just want to say a special mention to you as well. But with you are simply the best, as is Wendy, who we just spoke with. But we are looking to raise $1,000 by 6 o'clock. And if you're that's rather soon, Di. It really is. So maybe you could do that amount in itself. Maybe you do have the capacity to do $1,000. Well, would you consider ringing right now?
0: There's absolutely people out there that could do that. And look, we've seen that happen before. In fact, I have seen it happen before. In 30 seconds, a flood of people calling all at once or going on the webpage and giving a little bit, but all together it's made that amount.
1: That's right.
0: So don't despise small beginnings. If you've got 50 bucks, 20 bucks, 100 bucks, 200 bucks, whatever the amount, you are needed. If everybody got in touch right now, we get that $1,000 by 6. We've got to raise that final $1,000 in 4 minutes now. So get in touch, 0508-003-003.
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1: In this update, Labor's hinting it'll reprioritise roads of national significance projects in the Land Transport Fund if elected this year. It's promising to cap public transport fares at $20 a week in Auckland, Wellington and Christchurch and $10 everywhere else. It says it'll pay for it from the fund at $65 million a year. National claims the fund is already oversubscribed. Labor's Tangi Utakere told Andrew Dickens that's because of National's own projects.
2: Even the government itself has realised that there needs to be a reprioritisation in terms of many of the projects.
1: The Prime Minister's denying political interference as a row deepens over a new Labor candidate. Police Superintendent Rakesh Naidu was announced as a Labor candidate on Monday after telling his supervisor he was considering it. Police Commissioner Richard Chambers says it's unacceptable. It was only confirmed to him on Sunday, and police will review whether Naidu leaked sensitive information. Labor's Jenny Anderson says the police minister told Chambers to say that, which Chris Luxon refutes.
3: That's a load of rubbish, and I think she should withdraw those remarks because Mark Mitchell respects the independence of the police commissioner and the police, as does this government.
1: ASB says it accepts responsibility, now stung with a penalty topping $6.7 million. It's admitted seven breaches of the Anti-Money Laundering and Countering Financing of Terrorism Act. Jordan Dunn has more.
4: The Reserve Bank says ASB inadequately monitored transactions for about 6 years. It says not complying denies intelligence agencies crucial time-sensitive information for detecting and deterring money laundering and financing terrorism. ASB Chief Executive Victoria Short says the bank continues to uplift systems and processes to improve its capabilities.
1: Reports Iran's targeted a US Navy fleet in Bahrain with tit-for-tat strikes in the Middle East. The US military has been hitting Iranian air defence and radar systems around the Strait of Hormuz after one of its Apache helicopters was downed, reportedly by an Iranian drone. BBC correspondent Peter Bow says Iran's Revolutionary Guard has threatened more clashes if US aggression continues.
5: This is potentially the most serious exchange of hostilities between Iran and the United States during the two-month ceasefire and has raised concerns as to whether that ceasefire can continue.
1: An investigation is underway into the alleged assault of a Christchurch hospital patient. A woman claims their family member was attacked during visitor hours. Emily Ansell reports.
6: It's claimed the relative was on a phone call and another patient's visitor threw their relative's phone, dislodging an IV and scratching their face. Police say they've undertaken initial inquiries into reports of an assault about 8 p.m. on May 28th. Health New Zealand's confirmed it's investigating internally.
1: A pause on the South Island ski season with a warmer start to winter than expected. Cadrona Alpine Resort has pushed back its opening by a week to June 20. Neighbouring Treblecombe will open the following weekend. Chief Mountain Officer Laura Headley says delaying opening a weekend isn't uncommon, but June has been surprisingly mild.
7: It's definitely gotten colder now, and we had our snow guns running all day yesterday. That helps us set a good base, and then with a little bit of help from Mother Nature, we should be good to go.
1: To sport a big boost and a sad loss for the Crusaders for Friday's Super Rugby semi-final against the Chiefs in Hamilton. The visitors get prop Fletcher Newell back from a knee injury, but have lost midfielder Dallas McLeod to a groin complaint. With the latter off to play in England after his season, coach Rob Penny's holding out hope they can advance to the final.
8: I guess there's an opportunity if we can earn another week, see where it goes. But yeah, it's a shame not to have Dallas in the group. Been such an important part of both sides of the ball this season, and he's had a great one, and hopefully there's still an opportunity ahead of him.
1: And that's news and sport. I'm Wendy Petrie.
0: From the Bible, give generously to them and do so without a grudging heart. Then because of this, the Lord your God will bless you in all your work and in everything you put your hand to. Words to live by on Rema.
9: Great words to live by from Deuteronomy chapter 15, verse 10. You're listening to The Drive Show with Kat. Good evening. Thanks for tuning in. Myself and the beautiful Di Campbell are in studio because it's a very special occasion. It is the Rema Cut-Through Appeal.
10: It certainly is. If you've just joined us, welcome along. And as we do every start of the hour, we pray for a certain part of the country. Now, this part of New Zealand, I mean, we pretty much say this regardless of every part of New Zealand, but there is something particularly stunning about Wanaka.
9: It's got all the beautiful things of Queenstown, but it's smaller.
10: Yeah.
9: Untouched Wanaka. We'd love to lift up Wanaka in prayer.
10: That's right. Lord, we thank you for Wanaka. Thank you for the beauty that is a part of this town. We thank you for the people of Wanaka. We thank you that Rema reaches there also. We pray for Christians in that area, and we pray for people on faith journeys, Lord. May you reach them today through whatever means, and may those means actually become Rema. Yeah, Lord, we thank you for the fact that there have been listeners who have given to Rema that has meant that Wanaka can be a part of the Rema family. We thank you for that, and we thank you for this special part of the country. Amen.
9: Amen. Blessings on Wanaka.
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10: Mm-hmm.
9: But currently, we still need to raise $340,000, $341,286. So that's like a house, right? Building the house of Rema. That's the kind of funding we need. But you know what? God wants everyone to be involved. He doesn't want one person to be like, I paid for the entirety of Rema. No, he wants everyone to play a part.
10: That's right. So that means you too. If you love Rema and if you have the capacity to give, would you consider doing so tonight? Now, we know between 6 and 7 gets a little quiet. People are, I don't know, at home, having their dinner, watching the news.
9: My house actually gets loud at 6 o'clock.
10: Oh, does it? No, we're eating.
9: Busy and loud.
10: But we are thinking, wouldn't it be fun if we had six listeners to Rema, get on board by 6:30 with $60 each.
9: Okay. 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
1: So cool to hear the different stories that come through, and they're many and varied. What about this one? This person shared Rima with a friend. Now, this friend was they had a different faith background, but they actually wanted to know more about the Christian faith. So they didn't want to be too public about it, though. They didn't want to be going into a church. They didn't want any of that because they were of a different faith background. However, when they tuned into Rima, thanks to the recommendation of a friend, they became a Christian just through listening to this radio station.
0: Wow. Can I just play this?
1: You can.
0: I mean, that is what it's all about, right?
1: Mm-hmm.
0: People coming to Christ. Like, heaven celebrates, we celebrate. And if you like to celebrate that and you want other people to come to Christ, we know that God uses it to reach people, then that's a great reason to give.
1: That's right. Hey, if you too have a story of your own, we love to hear them. We love to know how Rima has impacted you, because by hearing those stories, we know that Rima is on the right track. And you know what? If that's you tonight, you're listening in and you're thinking, yeah, I got a story. Thank you, Rima. I'd love to give to this radio station. Hey, we're looking for six of you. We're looking for six people to give $60 by 6:30.
0: And you can do that by going to the website, rima.co.nz, or again by calling 0508 003 003. 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

0: Aidan King on Rima. Hallelujah. You're listening to The Drive Show with Kat and Di. It is the Rima Cut Through with Hope, with Faith, with Love Appeal.
1: 0508003003. We're looking for six people at $60 each by 6:30. But we got some thank yous.
0: We just want to say thank you so much to an anonymous giver from Levin who donated $100. Thank you so much. You're the best. And Peter and Alison from Waitati, you are fantastic as well.
1: Thank you so much. And hey, if you two want to join these wonderful people, you certainly can tonight. 0508003003 or by heading to rima.co.nz.
0: Here's a question for you. Can you remember a time or situation where God really broke through in your life through something you heard on Rima? The perfect song at the right time, a program that helped you in your walk, helped you grow your faith, strengthen your family or your marriage, perhaps something a broadcaster said that encouraged you. Think about that. How do you put a price on those moments? Like, what are they worth to you?
1: I remember a little while ago, someone phoned up and they're like, you know, I gave because my name's Di, Diane, and Andrew Urquhart said, it's going to be all right, Di. Their name was Diane, and they just needed to know that it was going to be all right. And that's, you know, like you think it's kind of incidental, but in that moment, that person just needed to hear that one thing.
0: Yeah, and actually, there's a song that's called Stay, It's Gonna Be Okay by Seth Schlitter. And I think that song is spoken to people as well.
1: Yeah.
0: Because, you know, sometimes you just need to hear in a song that it's gonna be all right.
1: Exactly. You know, just do.
0: Your life might not be going right. Like, you might now be feeling like you're just at the end of your rope and that life is just really tough. And you hang on to those promises of God that you hear in song, that you hear in scripture, those sermons that stir you and encourage you. I mean, there have been countless occasions in my life where I've really felt like, you know, what is there for me? But God says the best is yet to come. And, you know, if you're not dead, he's not done. You know, like if you're not dead, he's not done with you.
1: He's always, always working and growing us through so many different means. And one of those means maybe for you listening into Rima and growing in your faith through the different words that are spoken.
0: Yeah. And Crystal got in touch because she loves Rima and she gave to show her support. You could join her as well. We're looking for six people to give $60 by 6:30. But this is what Crystal had to say.
2: 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Really helped me with my walk with Christ in so many ways. And no matter what my day was, what was happening in my day, where it was heading, I was able to tune on in and have some encouragement from you guys. And it's been a fundamental part of my journey to get me to where I am.
0: Fundamental.
1: That's pretty cool, right? A fundamental part of her faith journey. And maybe it's been a fundamental part of your faith journey too. Why not give us a call, be a part of this listener-funded radio station? 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
0: 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Here's Hayley Jones. This is Thankful.

0: It's Haley Jones with Thankful. So good to be thankful for what God has done for us. And maybe you're thankful for Rema and it has blessed you. 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
1: 0508 003 003 or by heading to rema.co.nz. Now, someone who gave last hour, got in touch and she'd like to share a story. Now, I don't know.
0: Yes, okay.
1: Know
0: well,
1: what
0: first
1: happened.
0: Of all, let's just thank Jan. Thank you, Jan. You're the best.
2: Hi.
0: You're amazing. We so appreciate you.
2: Oh, that's nice. Yeah. So what happened today was I checked my bank account and I got a bit of a fright, and it was a good fright. Mm. Not the sort when you look and think, uh-oh. So my charitable donation rebate went in, and that's like weeks, months earlier than what I thought. So as I was driving home in the car and I turned the radio on and heard your appeal, I was like, oh, I absolutely am in a position to put some of that back into the kingdom. So when I got home, I sat at the computer and I was just about to click the number, and then I thought to myself, "Ah, stuff it! I'll double it." So I went back and yeah.
0: Woo-hoo,
2: so So just to encourage people to be generous and be spontaneous and trust the Lord.
1: Oh, Jan, thank you so much. Now, obviously, it wasn't just this sort of moment in time where you spontaneously thought, oh, I'm just going to give to Rema. You've obviously been enjoying Rema for a while. So I guess the question from me is, what is it about this radio station makes you want to do something like that?
2: For me, it would probably be the worship. Mm-hmm. Yeah, that's a real blessing and encouragement, and has been for decades in my life, so absolutely, it's a privilege to give back, and I'm very grateful to you guys. So
0: we're grateful.
2: This encourages
0: for you.
2: Other people.
0: Yeah, that's so encouraging. I mean, the fact that you thought to do it, but then you actually took that moment and carried it through is a real testament to you and being generous like you did. So thank you so much. I just want to ask you, in your faith walk, has there been a time where you've just desperately needed the hope to cut through the noise?
2: Oh, many times. Yeah. So, I'm a single income and with dependents. So there's been many times that I've had to reach out to the Lord and actually reach out to other people and say, look, I need prayer, or I need help, or I need some food, or, so it's good to be part of a church community where you can turn to people for prayer and encouragement and practical stuff. So, So shout out to my church family at Te Amuru Bible Chapel.
0: Yoo-hoo.
1: Oh, that is so great. Hey, Jan.
2: They've been a huge blessing.
1: And
2: okay.
1: You are a huge... Yeah. Don't go, because I want to just shower some praise over you, Jan.
2: Oh.
1: Honestly. I just wanted to say what a blessing you are to us. And when I hear that sometimes, things have been a bit of a struggle, but you're actually going out in faith and giving to this radio station. You know what? Yeah. That inspires me, honestly.
2: Yeah.
1: So I just want to say thank you for that faithfulness.
2: Awesome. Yeah. And right now I'm at church setting up for ladies' Bible study. That's me rattling chairs around. So I'm glad you caught me now rather than in 10 minutes. I wouldn't have been able to answer.
0: Okay. Jan, thank you so much. Bless you. What a great moment there. Oh, Jan, such a legend. We had to let her go because she's busy serving at church. But you know what I caught from what she said? Trust in the Lord. You've got to just trust in the Lord. And going through different seasons like that, where things have been really challenging, but then she has trusted that God will provide for her, and He has. I just think that's so encouraging. And if you're listening right now and you're finding things hard, like, trust in God. Like, He has got you. He is for you and He loves you. And right now, if you are blessed to be a blessing like Jan, you're in a position where you can give, why not be like Jan? What part can you play? I mean, we're looking to raise another $800, I see, by 7. So why not pick up the phone now?
1: What part of that can you play? Maybe you're like, I can't do $800, but I could do $100 right now. I could do $50 right now. It really is everyone coming together. It's the Rima Whānau coming together, supporting one another and ensuring that this Christian radio station can stay on the airwaves.
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0: We the Kingdom, Miracle Power, that's what it's all about, miracles, and we're going to need a miracle to get REMA funded. It is the REMA Cut-Through Appeal. Kat and Di here with you, a special day and a special opportunity to partner with REMA financially.
1: We're over halfway to the end of this appeal, and we're not halfway funded yet. So truly in this moment, you are needed. In fact, we're looking for another $800 by 7 o'clock. Now, we're not necessarily saying, hey, can you give us $800? If you can do that, fantastic. That'd be amazing.
0: I've got to believe that there's someone out there that can do that. However, if you're like wanting to be a part of it,
1: yeah,
0: whatever you choose part, your amount.
1: Whatever part you can play, whether it be $100, whether it be $200. Or maybe like Harrison, you're like, I'll do $60.
0: Thanks, Harrison. Woo! We appreciate that. So cool. Well, you need to pick up the phone, 0508-003-003, if you want to donate. You can also do it online at rema.co.nz. But I think we need to share another story. And I want to share one that really touched my heart because Paul actually shared this with me personally. So let's have a listen to what he had to say.
2: I just give thanks to God for this ministry and the way it impacts our family. So my son has special needs, and he is nonverbal, but he sings and he picks up the songs that come through, and he is a bit like an evangelist, really. He bellows the songs out that have lyrics with Jesus in them, and he has no shame. Just as the Bible says, be like little children, he's like that. So I just give thanks to God for this ministry and the amazing blessing it is in our nation. And thank you, Jesus.
0: Thank you, Jesus. I mean, hearing about his son, Alex, singing out to Jesus, like that just stirs my heart. As a parent, like, I will honestly feel accomplished in my role. Like, I'm not a great parent, but if my kids sing out to Jesus and love the Lord, then I know that I've invested in them the right things.
1: Yeah, and we play this music and we don't necessarily know how people are impacted through it. Now, for Paul's son, Alex, he's just happy to sing along and he is singing his heart out to Jesus through them. But for other people, it may just be something else that kind of just, you know, leads them to thinking about God during the day. And perhaps a time where it's been a tough day, but actually they're pointed back to Jesus and they get back on track.
0: And that's what it's all about. So if you like the sound of that and you want to hear more people having Jesus encounters and you want to just bless others through this ministry, you want to hear stories of young people singing their hearts out to God, then that is what your support is going towards. It's a worthy cause. You are needed. 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

0: Have you ever felt like you just don't have any words left when it comes to some situations in life? Where praying even feels hard. For Hillary, in those moments, Rima has been there for her, bridging the gap.
1: Kind of like when you feel desperate and ready to give up. 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
2: It's The Drive Show with Kat and I here with you, and we do need to give you a bit of a reality check in that we are still needing to raise $800 by 7 o'clock. 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
3: 0508 003 003. We heard from Hillary just how Rema has been a constant during those really difficult times, but also in the good times as well. And that's what Rema's about, right? We're a constant. You turn on the radio, you know Rema's going to be there. It's been a part of the radio spectrum for 47 years. It may not always be the case. We're praying that it will be, and with your help, it can be.
2: Yeah, well, that's the thing. It's an invitation because we're telling you that it's listener funded. So the reason you're listening right now is because other people chose to give. Don't take this for granted. I mean, if you love Rema and you want to help keep it on air, then why not respond to the need tonight? Don't leave it too late. Rema.co.nz. You can donate online. Again, the phone number 0508 003 003. I just want to speak to those right now who just have a real passion for the lost, like especially the young lost people, like the youth and the younger generations. Would you stand in the gap for those people? People who can't give yet, people who haven't actually yet found the station and actually are just hopeless right now. They desperately need like a voice of love and truth to cut through the noise. If that's you, then would you stand in the gap and meet the need this hour? Give a leadership gift of $800. Only you will know if you have that capacity. So I'm not speaking to the people who don't have that, but you will know if it's you. An $800 gift would be so helpful in getting Rema to where it needs to be.
3: Could you do that bigger gift of $800? And yeah, I mean, I don't want to speak into a generation and go, oh, you know, it's really, really tough for our younger people. But, like, the reality is it is. It's a changing world. It's changing so rapidly. And they're in the midst of it. They're doing their growing up in a world that 5 years ago looked different to what it is now. And it's changing even still. Would you speak the word of truth into their life through Radio Rema?
2: 0508 003 003 is the number to give and call. I just want to say something really quickly and personal. Like, I walked away from God after having an encounter when I was 8 years old, and I didn't come back to faith till I was 25 years old. And I think of all those years where I was lost and I didn't even know that Christian radio existed. If I could have tuned into that, wow, like, oh my goodness, my life would have been so much better because I wouldn't have felt so alone, like in a flat down at university full of people that didn't believe in the same things I believed. I'm not blaming them for me walking away. I chose to walk away, but I think it really makes a difference who you have around you, like which voice is the loudest. And with so much noise out there, we want to make sure that God's truth is the loudest. And when you give to Rema, that's what you're helping support.
3: And you might be thinking, well, you know, how are people going to stumble across this radio station? Well, there's many different ways that people do on the AM, FM frequencies.
2: Well, that's God's problem too,
3: yeah,
2: right?
3: Yeah. And also, I mean, through digital means, you know, Google Christian radio station, Hello, Rima is there. And a lot of people come across the radio station that way too. Whether you're listening through the app this evening or you're listening on an AM frequency, would you consider being a part of our fundraiser? Looking for $800 before

0: such a good song.
1: Oh, I can't wait. How cool is it going to be when Jesus comes back?
0: Oh, I think we're all looking forward to that.
1: We certainly are. And that is what gives us great hope. And just imagine the people out there that don't know that Jesus loves them and that he's coming back. Well, you can play your part and help the message get further by supporting your Kiwi Christian radio station that is listener supported. That means you're listening right now because someone donated to this ministry.
0: And oh my goodness, a little flurry just happened during that song of people giving. We just want to say some big old thank yous,
1: woo-hoo!
0: Don't we, Kat?
1: Yes, we do. You guys are simply the best. Thank you so much to an anonymous person from Auckland. We see
0: woo!
1: You.
0: We see you. We also see this other anonymous person from an anonymous part of the country. Thank you so much.
1: Thank you so much to Simone from Mokoroa.
0: Yeah, a huge thank you to you too. Hey, you know what that means?
1: What does it mean?
0: It means we now need $570 by 7 o'clock. We've got 8 minutes to go. $570 by 7 o'clock tonight.
1: Okay, I'm going to quote some scripture.
0: Okay, let's hear it.
1: You do not have because you do not ask. Okay, so now we're going to ask.
0: Okay.
1: We're going to say, hi, if you're out there
0: hi.
1: And you have $570 and you love Rima, then your support is needed. Your financial support is needed today to help keep Rima on the air because that's the amount we need to raise by 7.
0: Okay, so we've just asked that. Now, you might go, hey, Kat, I love you, but I can't do $570, but I could do $70. Hey, would you consider giving it tonight as well? We'd love to hear from you.
1: That would be awesome as well. So let's talk about being part of the band. You want to join the Rima band? You can pick up your instrument. It could be a big one. It could be a small one. You might be playing the triangle. You might be playing the drums. You might be playing the keys, or you could be playing the guitar. All you got to do is be involved. So call 0508 003 003. 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
0: You can be part of the audience as well. Why not? 0508 003 003. That is the number to call. Or, of course, by going online to rima.co.nz. Hey, that's what a lot of people have done this evening. That could be you too. You might have just got home. You're like, I'm a bit tired. I do want to give to Rima, but I might just do a little tippy-tappy on my computer.
1: How could
0: and do
1: you be
0: it.
1: Tired listening to this cool track in the background? Look, $570 left to raise. Only you know if you can do that, but if you can, wow, that would be so awesome. You would know that you're keeping your Rima on the air. So like Di said, the website could be the place to go, rima.co.nz to donate, or of course, pick up the phone and call 0508 003 003. Take Rima off here. Tell the devil not today.
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0: You're listening to The Drive Show with Kat and I. Today is a special day. It's the REMA appeal cut through. I was going to say the end of the year appeal, but actually no, it's the special cut through with hope appeal where we give you the opportunity to make sure that your REMA stays on the air and continues to cut through the noise.
1: Now we are more than halfway there. We're going to be finishing off the appeal later this week, which means at more than halfway there and not yet halfway funded.
0: No.
1: You are needed tonight. Now you may have been listening across the day enjoying all the different stories that you've been hearing. You haven't been able to give, you've been really busy, you've been at work or whatever, and you're thinking, yeah, I'll do that tonight. Yeah, would you consider doing so tonight? The phone lines are open till 10 p.m. But hey, if chances are you're listening now, now is a good time to do it.
0: Yeah, 0508 003 003 is the number to call. The need, very real.
1: Yep.
0: Looking to raise $570 by 7 o'clock. Maybe you could do a chunk of that. It's up to you what amount. Just know that you're needed. And it's for people like Charlie. Have a listen to this.
2: 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We listen to it at lunchtime together. And, yeah, it's just our go-to radio now.
0: So if REMA's your go-to radio and you want to make sure that it's the go-to radio for other people, I mean, this is why we do this. 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Well, it's just ticked over 7 o'clock. 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
0: Could you give that 570? You are needed. 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
4: In this update, insurer IAG says political parties should join in making New Zealand more resilient to climate change. Its new report highlights our recovery bills north of $4.2 billion every year. It says New Zealand has major gaps in climate adaptation and no clear strategy, a lack of consistent and effective rules, poor funding tools and no incentives. Victoria University Emeritus Professor Jonathan Boston says it's a tough political sell.
5: It's a kind of lose-lose situation. There are very few brownie points in preparing people for disasters.
4: Aloha Hut charity for at-risk youth is asking the public for help after missing out on government funding. Youth Inspire failed to secure $600,000 for its driving schools, which provides lessons and licences for young people. It says help from the public will keep it operating while it looks for alternative funding sources. Chief Executive Zainab Ali says the service gives good bang for buck.
6: Just look at the numbers it takes to engage anyone in the justice system compared to the cost of training them with proper lessons and getting their licence. It's a no-brainer.
4: ASB says it accepts responsibility, now stung with a penalty topping $6.7 million. It's admitted 7 breaches of the Anti-Money Laundering and Countering Financing of Terrorism Act. Jordan Dunn has more.
7: The Reserve Bank says ASB inadequately monitored transactions about 6 years. It says not complying denies intelligence agencies crucial time-sensitive information for detecting and deterring money laundering and financing terrorism. ASB Chief Executive Victoria Short says the bank continues to uplift systems and processes to improve its capabilities.
4: And Stewart Islanders are bracing for more possible power price hikes just 2 months after bills jumped almost 5%. Prices on Rakiura are already double what the city dwellers pay. The island's fully reliant on diesel generators with a solar farm under construction. Community Board Chair Aaron Connor says in the meantime, they're just soldiering on. In sport, golfer Ryan Fox isn't worried about being written off in the defence of his Canadian Open crown. The world number 60's last win on the PGA Tour was in a thrilling four-hole, sudden-death playoff in Toronto this time last year. Critics aren't mentioning him as a contender for the tournament starting tomorrow night, but that's not bothering Fox.
8: I know if I put my best golf together, I can contend and win, obviously, like it happened last year. So I've just got to figure out how to put every part of my game together, which has been not the easiest this year.
4: A glass half full assessment from Warriors coach Andrew Webster regarding fresh injuries to co-captain James Fisher-Harris and Leke Halasima. Webster says Fisher-Harris' calf's issue and Halasima's hamstring issue aren't too serious, and the pair could both be back inside 3 weeks. The Warriors host the Sharks on Saturday. To the weather. Northland to Waitomo, Tomaranui, Coromandel Bay of Plenty and Taupō, fine. Taranaki to Wellington and Taihape, cloudy periods. Gisborne to Wairarapa, cloudy periods and isolated showers clearing tonight. Buller to Westland, fine. Nelson, Marlborough, Canterbury and North Otago, mainly fine. Fiordland, Southland and remaining areas of Otago, cloudy with showers near the coast, but fine inland. And the Chatham Islands, mostly cloudy with a few light showers. That's news, sport and weather. I'm Nina Burton.
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10: Welcome along to Rema. 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Well, coming up later, we'll be checking in with Joyce Meyer for 15 minutes in the Word. More from her series, all about facing your fears, embracing courage and facing your fears. But let's start with a focus on the family. The family therapists tonight, finding joy in a crazy world. Our guest is Ken Davis.
11: You see, you know one of the reasons you need to believe that you are a worthwhile person? 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
12: Today on Focus on the Family with Jim Daly, humorist Ken Davis shares encouragement for anyone who has doubts about their worth as a human being. Well, thanks for joining us today. I'm John Fuller.
13: Ken Davis is one of our all-time favorites on this broadcast because he's so transparent about his own flaws and how he has chosen to find joy in life despite those inadequacies. Ken is a sought-after speaker, an award-winning author of 12 books, and the founder of the SCORE Speaker Academy, where people can learn how to become great speakers themselves. And Ken has been on this broadcast dozens of times.
12: He has, and today's presentation is actually one that we've never aired before. It was recorded back in the mid-1980s. In front of a group of high schoolers and young adults. By the way, that's the context for my introduction to Ken Davis. I saw him as a high school student in the Twin Cities. We're going to be jumping in now after some opening remarks. And here now is Ken Davis on today's Focus on the Family.
11: We live in a funny, hilarious, wonderful world. It's crazy all around us. I'm walking Larimer Square down here, downtown Denver. I'm walking down the street. I sit on the curb and laugh till I'm sick. People are looking at me. They're going, what's wrong with that boy? You know why I'm laughing? There's a jewelry store down there. Real fancy jewelry store. It has a sign in the window. It says, ears pierced while you wait. See, there's a lot of people going, I don't get it. You gotta wait to get your ears pierced. There's no alternatives. What you gonna do?
14: I'll be back. Poke a hole in them for me.
11: Under that, it said, on Thursdays, we pair some half off. These people aren't going to touch my ears. Raise your hand if you collect something, if you're a collector of something. I collect barf bags from all over the world. Don't laugh. It's hard to find people to trade with, okay? You know what tickles me? Look at this. They got instructions. I'm not a genius, but I don't need instructions. You're not going to find a lot of people going... It comes natural. Only instructions you need is open it up, let her fly. That's all. Listen to what it gets all complicated. For motion discomfort. No lie. Close by folding toward you. Nuh-uh. No, I'll fold it toward you, maybe. Clamp shut with the tabs and call a flight attendant for disposal. Can you picture it? No way, man. If you've just lost your lunch, the last thing going to go through your mind is, I'd like to give this to an attractive woman. You know, sometimes I just want to say thank you, God, that you put us in this kind of a world. With the humor around us, the things that are around us, even in church. We go to church, and I have laughed some of the hardest I've ever laughed. No, not at my minister, you know. No. At me, at our family. You ever notice Sunday morning is the time that you get the most bent with your family? Oh, as a parent, I find myself with my hands around the throat of a child that I love, going, you get ready, and you get ready now, because we gotta go to church where we can learn about the love of Jesus. Hurry up! My wife has a rule about church. This is her rule. Once you sit down, you don't move. She's here tonight. If one of you stood up to leave for a moment, she'd turn to the friend sitting next to her and go, look at that. She doesn't like it when you move. So she gathered us all together and she said, new rule. We get to church, you don't move. Anything you have to do, you do before church. Because once you sit, you do not move. We all said, okay, good rule. It is a good rule. But there's got to be exceptions. We stood up to sing a hymn one day. I turned to her and I said, I need to leave. I'll be right back. She turned to me and said, you know the rule. You will not move. I said, but I need to move. I will come right back. She said, if you move, you'll set a bad example. I said, if I stay, I'm going to set a bad example. Against her will, I left. I had to. I went to the bathroom real quick, came back. In fact, I got back before the song was done. Slid into the row, sat down, and put my arm around her. I could feel hostility just radiating from her body. And I thought, this is ridiculous. Why should she be so angry? So I put my hand on her shoulder, and I gently just hugged her. Beneath the pew, where no one could see, she took her elbow and she began to grind her elbow into my ribs. This is a woman I love, grinding her elbow into my ribs. I turned to her to tell her, this is stupid. It wasn't my wife. I'd moved into the wrong row. My wife was sitting right behind me, and the rest of the church is rolling on the floor. Now, do you suppose that God looked down on that scene and went, look, my people are having fun? No. I don't think so. I think God looked down and he went, angels, come here. Look at this idiot. I love this guy. Look at what he's doing. Because one of the reasons for joy is that if we just open our eyes, he's put us in a wonderful world. But that isn't the only reason. There's another reason. Another reason for joy that he has put us here is that he has put us here unique. You're not like me. I'm not like you. Each of us are different. You can talk. She has to whisper to other people. It's wonderful. You're not like me. I'm not like you. Kids, it is so wonderful. The greatest killer of people your age in this day and age is suicide. I hate that. And most of the time it's because kids don't like themselves. They want to be like somebody else. I know that feeling. When I graduated from high school, I weighed about 110 pounds. I had curvature of the bone in both my arms. I couldn't straighten either arm any more than about like that. I had no ability to turn my wrist. See, I can turn my wrist like that. Couldn't do it. Couldn't catch, throw a football. Couldn't do anything like that. My hands, I couldn't even do a simple pull-up. I remember a guy throwing a football at me about 12 times trying to get me to catch it. And I couldn't catch it. And the 12th time it bounced off my chest, he said, hit the showers. He said, you'll never amount to anything. And I can remember walking to the showers and feeling those eyes on the back of my head. I got beat up on the average of 2-3 times a week in school. It was like a school sport in our school. Oh, funny for you. You could letter in it. Get a little jacket with a dead boy on it, you know. I can laugh at it now, but it wasn't funny at the time. I've had surgery. Now I can straighten my arm almost all the way. See that? I still can't turn it all the way. I can't hold my palm flat. That's really embarrassing in restaurants. You go up for change. The only way I can keep change in my hand. See, and there's no way I'm going to go up there like that. Put my nickel there. Lots of change. Load me up. I wanted to be an athlete. Oh, I desperately wanted to be an athlete. There's not a big call for 110-pound athletes. You know that? What am I going to be, water boy? There is no way that I'm going to be able to be. I just felt unless I could be an athlete, I wasn't worth anything because all of the rest of the kids in my class were athletes. You know what I've had to come to believe? I'm never going to be an athlete. It's never going to happen. I'm not going to be able to walk on the Broncos camp and make a spot on the team. I'll never make it. You know how I know? Because I can't do anything that's athletic. I'm sorry, you're going to have to laugh with the rest. Or you're going to have to leave. Athlete is a funny word. I couldn't do it. I was with a friend in Minnesota recently. He said, come on, let's play hockey. I said, I don't know how. He said, just skate around and hit this thing. I said, I can't skate. He said, okay, just stand in front of this net. I know why they call that little thing a puck. That's what sound it makes. When it hits you right here. It hit me right there. My lip swelled up to the size of a watermelon. My friends are going, what happened to your lip? Puck. I'm in California. Guy comes up to me. He's got muscles in places. I haven't even got places. This guy comes up to me. He goes, like, let's go surfing. I said, like, I don't know how. He said, like, it's easy. Tie this like board to your foot and then like paddle out and wait for a big one and then like ride it in. I didn't know what the big one was. But I had seen the movie Jaws. I figured if that's a big one, he can ride himself in. I started paddling towards shore. I felt a surge of water. I looked behind me. There was a building of water, the big one. I did not ride the big one. The big one rode me pretty much, you know? I'm 30 feet under the water, praying to God for little things like air. Thank you. So I moved to Minnesota. A guy, was there maybe 2 or 3 days, guy comes up and goes, hey, let's go water skiing. I said, I don't know how. He said, it's easy. Stand here on shore, hold this stick, and y'all hit it. Why didn't he tell me about slack? Boat was doing 80 when it hit the end of the rope. I'm still standing on shore, watching my arms flop around the stupid leg. Why didn't he tell me when you fall, let go of the stupid stick? He trolled half the lake with me. Even fish are going, whoa, Wally, look at that. And I lost my trunks under there. Now I'm praying for two things, air and clothes. I popped to the surface. There's a boatload of my friends coming to get me. I don't want to be God. I'm naked, okay? Fish are swimming around going, oh, that's gross. How many of you have ever water skied? Let me see your hands. You water skied? Do you remember the first time you got up?
14: I didn't get up.
11: You didn't get up. Somehow I knew that. Who got up? Did you get up? Do you remember? It was scary. And you're frightened. Everybody assumes the same position when you get up, first time water skiing. And your friends see you. Are they sympathetic? No. They look back and go,
15: whipper in a circle.
11: That's what they did with me. They cranked that boat in a circle. I'm on the end of a 75-foot rope doing Mach 9. Even ducks are going, whoa. I fell. Did you know the human body can skip? Not the human swimming trunks, but I had to swim to shore again. And you get to shore, you got big problems. I'm gathering leaves and sticks, you know. Sneaking towards shore. Little kids are going, Mama, look, it's Adam, it's Adam. So I moved to Colorado. I was here 3 days. A guy comes up to me and goes, hey, let's go. I said, he said, I said, eat rocks. Nothing worth having is easy. Having joy isn't easy. Noticing the little things God gives us all around us isn't easy. Liking yourself isn't easy. Accepting yourself for what you are and believing that you're worthwhile just the way you sit is not easy. Skiing is not easy. It isn't. I was up on the hill. I was coming down the hill, heard a guy yell, ski! Ski! Do you know what this means? It means a ski is coming down the hill. Alone. If it hits you, it will penetrate your body. I didn't know this. In fact, when you hear someone yell ski, you're supposed to turn around and look so you can see where it's going to penetrate. I didn't know this. I felt like an idiot. The guy's yelling, ski! And I'm going, I am! Leave me alone! It's my first day! Have you ever been embarrassed like that? I was so embarrassed. I paid those people back. When I found out what it meant, I went to the top of the hill and came down yelling, toboggan! Snow tractor! People went and hid in the woods, man. Then I went by, kidding. It was terrible. I paid $25 for a ski lesson. And the guy who teaches me treated me like dirt. He was so handsome. Had a nice tan. I was totally intimidated. This is what I want to be. Handsome with a tan. And he had this accent.
14: And he said to me, today, I, Jacques Benoit, I am going to teach you how to fall. I was really ticked. I said, hey, I pay you $25. You teach me to stand up today. I quit the lesson, went and got in line. I fell in the ski line. You familiar with the domino theory? 270 people laying on the ground. These are not happy people. I didn't want them to know I caused it. So I'm laying on the ground going, who fell? Learn to ski or get off the mountain. It was a horrible day. Three chairs hit me in the back of the head. I thought you were supposed to sit on the ground and it would pick you off the ground. Nuh-uh. Right there. I had bloods coming out, you know. I'm going, far out, this is a fun sport. I stood up to leave. And the chair hit me right here. Within seconds, I'm 280 feet in the air. I look over, there's a man sitting next to me. I don't know where he came from. Between us is this steel post. I wrapped my body around that post. I said to the man, God loves you, but this is my post. You touch this post, I'll kick you off the lift. I got off of that chair, and when I got off, right in front of me was the steepest hill on the whole mountain. It's not long, is it? It's only 5-6 feet long, straight down. And I think they ice it down. I fell. Do they stop the lift? No. Other people get off. I'm laying here. They fell on me. Pretty soon there's a little pile. 80, 90 people. I'm on the bottom going, who fell? That day, I got on a Black Diamond lift. Oh, it was horrible. I don't know how. I didn't do it on purpose. For those of you who don't know, a Black Diamond, there's three kinds. There's a little round circle. That's a beginner's hill. The only way you can go on that hill is to push. Then there's a square, you don't need to push, and you can get hurt. Then there's a Black Diamond. This means you're going to meet Jesus face to face, basically. A lot of people run from God all their lives. Get on a Black Diamond hill and go, I'm yours, Lord, I'm yours. It's a horrible hill. I crawled up and looked over. It went under like that. How am I going to get down this hill? And then I remembered my ski instructor had addressed this. He said to me, if you ever come to a hill which is too difficult for a slime ball like you, then he said, you must, how you say, traverse. Do you know what traverse means? No, it doesn't mean walk. It's a French word. It means go across the hill till you come to some trees. Then he said you go into a snowplow turn and traverse the other way. Snowplow turn, traverse the other way. On this hill, halfway through my first snowplow turn, I was doing 280 miles an hour. I made a simple decision. No more snowplow turn. I invented my own turn called sit down, turn around. I'll teach you how to do it. Here's how you do it. First, you pick up the downhill ski. You maneuver the downhill ski completely round and put it down. Okay. Now you stay like this for a pretty long time. Because you can pick and move. Good skiers come up to you while you're like this. What are you doing? Sit down, turn around. $25, I'll teach you, maybe. 4 hours later, I was only 50 feet down that hill. Hey, don't laugh. I wouldn't have made it that far except I was wearing those slippery clothes. I wanted to die. I had sweat coming from every place in my body. I just wanted to die. I wanted to just get off the hill. I heard a noise, looked around. Here comes a little kid about this high. And he's coming down the hill in perfect form. Hair streaming behind him, yelling, "Go for it! Go for it!" I stuck him with my pole. Shish kebab, you know.
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13: Well, I love Ken's point, excuse the pun, that God loves us even when we don't love ourselves. Mm-hmm. And he made each of us special and unique and has given us a combination of talents that no one else has.
12: Well, I'd agree with that. And Ken has authored a dozen books. You can look for those online or a local bookseller. I'm John Fuller, inviting you back next time as we once again help you and your family thrive in Christ.
16: Focus on the Family, back with us tomorrow evening. Ken Davis will be bringing us part two of this subject. Meantime, we're not too far away from Joyce Meyer, 15 minutes in the Word, learning more about the need of courage, how to embrace that to be able to face your fears. Also, before that, looking forward to another listener comment on what Rhema means to you. That's coming up after music from Mercy Me.
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0: The Love of God, the sound of Mercy Me on Rhema this evening. As we head towards another listener comment about what Rhema means to you, these are so valuable to us because we love to hear what's happening at your place as you listen to Rhema.
1: I'd say definitely go for it because my circumstances just show that, you know, at the lowest possible point of your life, things can come right. And I'm a believer, total believer. So, yeah, just help out Radio Rhema because they were a light in a very dark place for me. So definitely do it. Definitely put some money towards it. It's a well worth cause.
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4: Welcome to 15 Minutes in the Word with New York Times bestselling author Joyce Meyer. 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Fear,

You're never going to find out if you're right if you're not willing to be wrong. Come on, I want somebody to hear that. You're never going to find out if you're right if you're not willing to be wrong. And it won't be the end of the world if you step out and try something that you feel like you want to do or that God wants you to do, and it just doesn't work, and you have to step back and say, well, I made a mistake. But at least that's something you can cross off your list and say, well, I know now that's not what I'm supposed to do. And I believe there are people watching right now that you really need to hear what I'm saying, because you are not happy with your life, but it's because you're not taking any steps of faith. You don't have any adventure because you live too much in fear. Your new attitude toward life has to be, I will not fear. I didn't say you wouldn't feel fear, but you're not going to give in to fear because God is with you. Joseph waited 14 years. God gave him a dream. And I mean, from there, things got bad. You ever feel like God spoke to you and then it's just nothing but one problem after another after another? Well, I've had that experience, and so did Joseph. He had a dream and he shared it with his brothers, and they were jealous. So they went out hunting with him, and they ended up selling him to slave traders and killed an animal and rubbed blood all over his clothes and took his coat back to his father and said that an animal had killed him. Well, he ended up in Egypt, and everywhere that Joseph went, God gave him favor. I love the way the Bible says it, that Joseph's brothers hated him, and they hated him all the more. But God was with him. God was with him. Do you see? No matter who's against you, and no matter who tells you that you're not enough and you can't and you'll never be able to, if God is with you, you can do anything that God asks you to do. It's time for you to live a braver life. It's time for you to step out and find out what all you're capable of. Abraham waited 20 years after God gave him a promise that he would have his own child. And you talk about somebody who had reason to doubt and not believe what God said. It was Abraham and Sarah. I mean, she was past childbearing age. He was almost 100 years old and by then was not able to father a child. And yet, God said, I'm going to give you your own child. And the Bible says that Abraham believed God, and it was counted to him as righteousness. You want to be right with God? Believe. Being right with God is not about doing everything right. It's about believing in the one whom he sent. John 6, 27 through 29 gives us a wonderful explanation of this when the disciples said, what must we do to be working the works of God? What must we do to please God? And the answer was, this is the work that God requires of you, that you believe on the one whom he has sent. So Abraham had an impossible situation. But although things are impossible with man, all things are possible with God. But he waited. 20 years he waited. Well, that's a long time to have to stand against fear. But he believed God, and it was counted unto him as righteousness. Let me say it again. You want to be right with God? Trust him. Believe him. Always believe that God is on your side and that he's got a good plan for your life. And even when you sin and mess up, believe when you pray and ask for forgiveness that God forgives you and he removes your sin as far as the east is from the west. You know, sometimes I can teach a message on faith and then find myself later doubting whether or not my message on faith was right. So we all have to make decisions all the time to stay in faith. You know, I received a call from God to do what I'm doing now in February of 1976. And if you can count, you know, that's been a long time ago. 45 years, 46 years, something like that. And I started with

0: very small beginnings. Don't despise the day of small beginnings. For 5 years, I taught a Bible study in my home with 25 people. 5 years. And I had quit a full-time job where I made good money in order to study and prepare to be able to teach, because I hadn't been to Bible college. I didn't have the education. I didn't know how to do it. But God assured me that He did, and if I would step out in faith, He would make it work. And He did. And for 5 years, the people came, and then I felt like God wanted me to lay that down. So I laid it down. Matter of fact, I thought I heard God say, "Lay this down. Behold, I do a new thing." Well, I thought surely the new thing was going to be that I was going to go to the world now. My dream was going to be fulfilled, and I was going to teach large amounts of people in huge meetings and travel overseas and do all these things. Well, the next thing that happened was for 1 year, I did absolutely nothing. It was just like God set me up on a shelf and said, "Let's see what you believe during this year." And you know what? I didn't know what in the world was going on. But I look back now and I can see what God did in me in that year was something that had to be done before He could promote me to another level. Because I had some problems with comparing myself with other people. And God had to give me the confidence to be myself before He let me go to the ministry that He had for me. He didn't want me to go into ministry and try to copy and be like somebody else. He wanted me to follow Him. Then the next thing I did was I worked at a church for 5 years under somebody else's leadership. And that wasn't always easy because I couldn't just do everything I wanted to do. I had to come under authority. And I say real often that you're not fit to be in authority till you know how to come under authority. So I worked there for 5 years, had a great job, had a women's meeting there that 400 or 500 people every week came to, and I got to do a lot of the preaching when the pastor was gone, and I taught in Bible college and had a lot of friends, and it was a good job. And then God told me He was finished with me there, and I was to go north, south, east, and west. The only problem was nobody knew me north, south, east, or west. And so I thought, well, where am I going to go? Oh, my gosh. When I left, I was so excited on the inside and so frightened on the outside. Have you ever felt like that? Well, see, you have to go with the inside. What God gives you peace about inside and what you know is right on the inside is the thing you want to do, not the thing your flesh is telling you to do. And yes, I was very frightened. It took a long time for us to start getting speaking engagements. And we started by going on a few more radio stations, and then we would travel to places where we could drive to because we couldn't afford to fly. And I won't tell you the whole story, but it's been a long journey, and it was a journey of faith. And you know, today, sometimes I just wish I could sit down with some people and tell them the whole story, because people just, they think, you know, they should have money and they should have this and they should have that and something else. And I think just faith. I remember somebody said to Mother Teresa before she went to India, because she didn't have anything, she said, "I've got 3 pennies in God, and that's all I need." And she went over there and did such tremendous, tremendous work. You know, don't look at what you don't have. Look at the fact that you have God, and put your faith in Him and let your faith overcome those fears. And so now here I am, all these many years later, doing what God called me to do 46 years ago. And I have been doing it now for about 20 years, but it didn't just happen overnight. God led me the long, hard route, even though there was a place that was nearer. When God brought the Israelites out of Egypt, the Bible says, Exodus 13:17, when Pharaoh let the people go, God did not lead them by way of the land of the Philistines, although that was near. For God said, lest the people change their minds when they see war and return to Egypt. Now that's very important, because the thing you have to understand is sometimes when God leads you the long, hard way, it's actually an education for what you're going to do a little bit later. You have to go to the school of the Holy Spirit before you're ready to be released into whatever it is that God is calling you to do. And so God had told them that He was going to take them to the promised land and that they had to go in and possess it. Well, you know, that sounds like, well, just go in and there it is, it's yours. But I was so amazed when I studied the word possess to find that it means to dispossess the current occupants. And that's why he said he led them the long, hard way, because they were not yet ready for war. They were going to have to take the land. God had given it to them, but they had to take it. And God has arranged already such a wonderful life for you, but you're going to have to take it. You can't just sit back and wait for everything to fall on you. You have to listen to the word of God that comes to you in your heart and make sure it lines up with Scripture, and then step out in faith and do whatever it is you believe that God has asked you to do, and He will never leave you nor forsake you. Well, God trained them while they were out in that wilderness, and things were tough. They had to depend on God for everything. They didn't have food, they didn't have water, and they spent many years with God sending food called manna every day. And they couldn't even gather up a bunch of it and save it for later. They could only gather up one day's supply for one day, except when it came to the Sabbath, and because they couldn't work on the Sabbath, they got to gather 2 days the day before. Well, if you really think about some of these things, just imagine how difficult that would be, because the thought would naturally be there, well, what if God doesn't send any tomorrow? But if they gathered more than what they needed for that day, it would rot and stink. And I think some people have stinking lives because they're not willing to follow the leadership of God, and they're always trying to provide for themselves what only God can give them if they will put their faith in God. I'm going to say that again because somebody needs to hear it. Some people try to provide for themselves what only God can give, and you need to start trusting God and living by faith.
1: 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Remember, courage isn't the absence of fear. It is learning how to move forward in the presence of fear. So when the enemy comes at us with a long list of fears to discourage us, hoping to keep us paralyzed, we have a choice. Will we be ruled by our fears or with faith? Don't let the enemy get his way. With faith, we have everything it takes to follow Christ and confront whatever fear we may be facing. Let's live boldly, trusting God as we step out and do something courageous today. Thank you for listening to 15 Minutes in the Word with Joyce.
2: Joyce Meyer, 15 Minutes in the Word. We'll catch up with her again tomorrow evening. Hope you can join us at 7:40. More on her series, Embracing Courage and Facing Our Fears, because at some point in life, maybe when you least expect it, these things seem to come up and almost overwhelm you. And it's good to have strategies to bring God to the center of this to help you to get through and strengthen your faith. Heading towards your news update shortly at 8, then the lineup continues with Family Life Today. And tonight, our hosts, Dave and Anne Wilson, will be talking with Noreen, offering some down-to-earth talk about healthy communication in marriage. Following that, at 8:45, Tark Barner will be Running with Fire, learning more about how to get closer to Jesus tonight. Great series. Just after 9, Insight for Living with Chuck Swindoll, learning from a woman of great strength and dignity, Queen Esther, and what she did because of her faith that actually saved her people, plus her obedience to God, of course, who saved her people. Then at 9:45, Foundations is back, exploring the Jewish roots of our Christian faith, and loving the series with Dr. David Jeremiah and Turning Point just after 10, as we learn more about the Holy Spirit, followed by Bernie Dimet with a different perspective on faith. Great series too, on the promises of God, learning more about who He is. That's just part of the lineup coming up for you tonight on Rhema.

0: Keeping you in the know. 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
1: In this update, the Prime Minister's denying political interference as a row deepens over a new Labour candidate. Police Superintendent Rakesh Naidu was announced as a Labour candidate on Monday, days after telling his supervisor he was considering it. Police Commissioner Richard Chambers says it's unacceptable it was only confirmed to him on Sunday, and police will review whether Naidu leaked sensitive information. Labour's Jenny Anderson says the police minister told Chambers to say that, which Chris Luxon refutes.
2: That's a load of rubbish, and I think she should withdraw those remarks because Mark Mitchell respects the independence of the police commissioner and the police, as does this government.
1: And Labour's hinting it'll reprioritise roads of national significance projects in the Land Transport Fund if elected this year. It's promising to cap public transport fares at $20 a week in Auckland, Wellington and Christchurch and $10 everywhere else. It says it'll pay for it from the fund at $65 million a year. National claims the fund's already oversubscribed. Labour's Tangi Utukeri says that's because of National's own projects.
3: Even the government itself has realised that there needs to be a reprioritisation in terms of many of the projects.
1: The outgoing boss of the committee in charge of politicians' perks says former prime ministers have long been entitled to use Crown limousines. It's been revealed today the government spent $298,000 last year for cars on standby for former PMs. It was only used for $10,000 worth of trips. Remuneration Authority Chair Jeff Summers says the entitlement began in 1973.
4: How much is spent is not the authority's thing. We just set the right of the former Prime Minister to be able to be taken to a function that relates to the role as being a former Prime Minister.
1: A pause on the South Island ski season with a warmer start to winter expected. Cardrona Alpine Resort has pushed back its opening by a week to June 20. Neighbouring Treble Cone will open the following weekend. Chief Mountain Officer Laura Headley says delaying opening weekend isn't uncommon, but June's been surprisingly mild.
5: It's definitely gotten colder now, and we had our snow guns running all day yesterday. That helps us set a good base, and then with a little bit of help from Mother Nature, we should be good to go.
1: In sport, Ryan Fox is thinking about football almost as much as golf as he prepares to defend his Canadian Open title in Toronto. The 39-year-old has hosted several all-whites in Florida in the lead-up to the Football World Cup. Although he won't be able to see them live, Fox is fascinated to see how New Zealand fares against Iran in their opening match next Tuesday.
6: It'll be a pretty interesting experience, that first game with Iran and everything's what's going on, but it'll be good to follow. And you know, from what I've seen this week, especially in Toronto, the country seems pretty up for the World Cup.
1: And a timely returnee for the Blues as they bid to upset the Hurricanes in Saturday's Super Rugby semi-final in Wellington. Beauden Barrett's back from a quad issue to replace the injured Zane Sullivan at fullback, one of five starting changes for the visitors. To the weather. Northland to Waitomo, Tomaranui, Coromandel, Bay of Plenty and Taupō, fine. Taranaki to Wellington and Taihape, cloudy periods. Gisborne to Wairarapa, cloudy periods and isolated showers clearing tonight. Buller to Westland, fine. Nelson, Marlborough, Canterbury and North Otago, fine. Fiordland, Southland and the remaining areas of Otago, cloudy with showers near the coast but fine inland. And the Chatham Islands, mostly cloudy with a few light showers. That's news, sport and weather. I'm Nina Burton.
0: From the Bible. But in your hearts, revere Christ as Lord. 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But do this with gentleness and respect. 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
7: 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Family Life. Life Today, we begin with a chat with Noreen tonight. She's offering some down-to-earth talk about healthy communication in marriage.
8: So what we're not talking about here is avoidance. We're not talking about like sweeping things under the rug and just ignoring them. But we are saying that there are times that it might be healthy, because the climate's a little rough, to say, instead of trying to head on, nitpick and deal with all these things, can we set those aside and work on the climate of the marriage?
9: 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I'm Dave Wilson.
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9: All right, welcome to Family Life Today. Today we're going cruising.
10: Yeah, you know what I'm thinking?
9: I got a song in my head. Let's go cruising now. Everybody's cruising now. Come on a cruise with me. That's not how it goes. It's the Beach Boys about surfing, but cruising's the same thing. And here's the deal. The Love Like You Mean a Cruise, I'm sure you've heard us talk about it, is a marriage conference on a cruise ship for a week. You're going to hear a talk today from Tim and Noreen Muehlhoff that they gave on the last cruise. And there's talks like this every day.
10: And these are good friends of ours. These guys are phenomenal communicators, and that's what they're going to talk about. They're going to talk about building a healthy communication climate in your home and with each other. I think you're going to love them.
11: The climate dictates what can happen. Because we're about to talk about a communication climate that is just as real as anything outside the door of the cabin of this cruise. You can work against the communication climate in your marriage, or you can improve the climate, and it will make conversations go better, not perfect, but will make them go much, much better. Our son Jeremy does triathlons. They said to him ahead of time, you have to have a wetsuit. The water is so cold that you would not be able to swim without one. Boy, that's a great principle as well, is we need to prepare to have conversations. And the way that we think of it in communication theory is this idea of communication climates.
8: Yeah. So why don't we take a look at what is a communication climate? A communication climate is the overarching sense of value and satisfaction individuals feel as they interact with each other and go about daily activities. And basically, a communication climate is made up of four elements, and those elements are expectations, acknowledgement, trust, and commitment. So again, those are just like four categories or ways to think about what are the elements that contribute to either a healthy climate or a difficult communication climate.
11: So let's look at the very first one. That would be expectations. We could really apply that to the cruise. Like for those of you who have never gone on a cruise before, like us, what were your expectations of what the cruise would be like? And are those expectations being filled or not being fulfilled? That's always in the play in the background. Like, it's either going to determine whether you have a great experience this week or not. So those expectations you carried right into your marriage. Like, what did I expect married life to be like? What did I expect the first couple years to be like? What did I expect when we had kids? What did I expect how we would discipline the kids? How we would live our lives together religiously, going to church and different things like that. So expectations can cause problems if they're not being met. And let's be honest, some of you would say, there are expectations in my marriage right now that are not being fulfilled. I mean, certain ones are, but I can think of expectations that I've either had to bury or I've just had to say, maybe this is just never going to happen in the marriage. But those expectations, like a thunderstorm, can be in the background and affect the entire part of the marriage.
8: So a way that you can kind of sort your expectations, you take a look at this, is we have two ways. We often talk about our spoken and unspoken expectations. We talk about real realistic and unrealistic. So there's a gap, right? We have a gap between our expectations and reality. And what lives in here is discouragement, sometimes disillusionment, sometimes anger, right? So we want to look at what are some ways that we can close this. To do that, we either need to change our expectations or change our reality. And both are possible. The other thing that we found is that often we don't even realize we have expectations until they're not met.
11: Yeah.
8: Right? Suddenly you're like, oh, I'm disappointed. Why am I disappointed? I didn't even know I expected that. We found that out really early in marriage. Our first year married, Tim's birthday, my family celebrates birthdays around dinner time. So we would have cake. We'd have a special dinner. That's when gifts would be exchanged or gifts would be given. Tim's family does it differently. So our first year married, he was very disappointed.
11: Because our family does it as God intended, which is you wake, it's a birthday, not a birth afternoon. It's a birthday. So when I wake up in the morning, everything was there waiting for you. Your cars were waiting. My parents would have balloons, you know, things like that. So our first time married, I wake up, Noreen's not home, and there's nothing. And I thought, my wife has forgotten my, that's an expectation that she would remember my birthday. And it got a little bit chilly in the relationship.
8: Because, you know, we went through premarital counseling.
11: Right.
8: We knew each other well.
11: Right.
8: Nobody ever said, when do you expect your birthday card? Like that was not on the list.
11: Yeah.
8: So sometimes until it's not met, and then Tim was able to explain to me his family tradition. Yep. So since then,
11: You've been
8: better.
11: Awesome.
8: Yeah.
11: But family will deeply impact those expectations. Noreen's dad is such a multitask person. He's a Mr. Fix-It kind of, I'm not. I was a theater major. So early in the marriage, we came home, and this is so funny. Noreen said, honey, the van won't start. I looked at her and I said, bummer. I had mime classes. So how do we evaluate our expectations? These are good things to keep in mind that's going to tip off what the climate is like a little bit. One, do I feel free to voice my expectations in the marriage? That's a quick little diagnostic question. Second, what unspoken expectations do I have that are not being met? It seems weird to even verbalize this because I don't think I should have to verbalize this. And then last, how much of my expectations have been influenced by unrealistic expectations, maybe fostered by media, maybe fostered by rom-coms. We need to take a look at that.
8: Yeah. So let's take a look at the next area of climate, and that's acknowledgement. Acknowledgement is any indication or attempt to recognize the presence or and perspective of a person. So this is not necessarily having the same opinion.
11: Right.
8: It's not even thinking the same way, but it's acknowledging that something is important.
11: How to acknowledge? Let your spouse know that what he or she has said has made an impression on me. It doesn't mean I agree, but man, what you just said, that was powerful. I need to sit in that for a while, so let me think about that. Next, let your spouse know that I'm working to understand your perspective. I'm not there yet. It doesn't quite make sense to me, but honestly, I'm working to understand everything that goes into your perspective. And then last, let your spouse know that his or her feelings matter to me. If this matters to you, it matters to me. And that ought to be a great place to improve a climate.
8: All right. Next area we want to look at is trust.
11: Some communication scholars have argued trust is the most important part of the entire climate. If trust is lacking, the climate will not improve. Mm-hmm. It is the bedrock aspect of the climate. So let me just say this. For some of you, trust has been an issue in the marriage. It's going to have to be addressed. It's going to have to be articulated. Later, we're going to give some suggestions how to do that. I wouldn't ignore the climate. I would seek to build it up. But knowing we've got to deal with this issue that I quite frankly don't trust you when it comes to finances. I don't trust what you're looking at on your electronic devices. We cannot ignore that.
8: So here are just some ways that we can evaluate trust in your relationship. Questions you can ask yourself, questions you can ask each other. So what does my spouse do that makes it easy for me to trust them. Yeah. And obviously the opposite of that is, are there things that my spouse does that makes it difficult? Yeah. So some of those things can be like accountability, especially if there's been a breach in trust. Yeah. Is your spouse doing things that help you rebuild that? Go ahead.
11: I grew up in a home. It's so powerful to know the histories of all of our convictions. Like, I grew up in a home. My parents were overwhelmed with life. They got married super young. They weren't religious. We didn't go to church. My dad was a factory worker at age 18. And so pornography just became a part of the marriage. And we were introduced to pornography at very young ages, really tragic. So that's part of my background. So Noreen knows that. That came out in premarital counseling. And so on my devices, any electronic device I have something called Covenant Eyes. .com, which means there's a picture that's going to be taken of my screen. I do not know when this picture is going to be taken. I have an accountability partner in the New Testament department at Biola University. John gets whatever is on my screen. He'll get a snapshot. And then he gets a report, me as well. And then we have to have a conversation if something came up. And it gets flagged. So I like the UFC. I have a martial arts background. I like the Ultimate Fighting Championship. It's always flagged because it's men without shirts, right? So it's always like, I'm like, okay, yeah, you're right. I watched Conor McGregor, duly noted, right? But that helps me knowing I have that on my devices. And John is a no-nonsense accountability partner.
8: I trust
11: partner.
8: John. So that's also what makes it work, is I trust your accountability partner.
11: So let's talk about commitment.
8: Yeah, commitment is just a pledge to continually do or be something in the future. Yeah. And even though we're talking about these as if they're four distinct elements, they really are kissing cousins. They are just closely related. You almost can't have one without the other. So commitment and trust, they go hand in hand. Yeah. Commitment will build trust, and trust will build commitment. So it's the consistency is what is the key for commitment.
11: Now, Julia Wood, communication scholar, said this: the hallmark of commitment is the assumption of a future. This is a Christian cruise. So if I were to ask you what makes us fundamentally different from like a secular marriage cruise, man, you get to the heart of Christian marriage, which is, this is it, right? This is a commitment that is not to be broken. Christian marriage says, be careful who you marry, because now you're representing the Trinity, the love of the Father, Son, and the Holy Spirit towards each other. And our marriages are a living metaphor of that eternal relationship. So what separates us is, hey, guess what? We're in this together. You actually made an interesting comment early in our marriage that I thought was really good.
8: Yeah, I mean, it was just, we were going through, believe it or not, a little bit of a funk where we were kind of not getting along great and didn't really know what was going on, and we're trying to figure out what's going on. And I just finally said to Tim, we better figure this out or it's going to be a long 40 or 50 years. He was actually encouraged at that, because what that said was, I'm in it. I'm not going anywhere. I know we're not doing great at the moment. We've done better, but I'm not going anywhere. So we had a choice. We could just choose to stay there, or we could say, hey, let's figure this out and get to a better place, because we are going to be each other's person until death do us part.
11: We've had funks all throughout the marriage, right? So we've gone through these seasons where we're just like, hey, you know what? I think the climate has suffered a little bit. I don't think we've been doing good climate work, and we need to pull back and do some good. So let's go on a cruise. Yes.
8: That's the place to work on your climate for sure. Okay. So how do we evaluate climate, or how do we evaluate commitment? Excuse me.
11: The first one is huge. Does conflict cause me to worry that my marriage is unstable? Mm-hmm. That's going to hurt the climate. By the way, John Gottman said, listen, man, show me a couple argues. They care enough about the marriage that they'll argue. I can save it. Show me a couple who no longer argues because they just don't feel like it makes a difference. That marriage could be in trouble.
8: Next one says, do we agree that we generally put in a similar amount of effort into the relationship?
11: Yeah.
8: So again, right, we're going back to our expectations charts. Like, do you have an expectation that they're going to put in a certain amount and maybe you don't think they are? And then there's the other, the phrase that says a person that says they'll meet you halfway is often a poor judge of distance. Right?
11: Yeah.
8: So for me to say, are you putting the same amount as I am? Because I know I'm putting, I think we're like 80-20 here. So that can be a conversation. But generally, do you feel like you're both working at it? Like you're both committing to it? Somebody's not cruising along while one person is working hard. All right. And the last question you can ask yourself is, am I too consumed by this relationship? And that might sound almost like an oxymoron. Like and we agree, this is your primary human relationship. This should get the best of your effort. But if you're too consumed by it, if your complete identity is in this relationship, if you forget that you have a Lord and Savior who is your primary source of love and identity, then things can get out of whack if you are too consumed with it. So it needs to be in its proper place.
11: This is kind of St. Augustine. Remember, Augustine had a great quote. He said, our lives are restless. Our hearts are restless till they find peace in God. So your marriage climate will always be lacking if God is not the center for you. God is primarily meeting my need for perfect love, not my spouse who can't pull it off perfectly. We want to introduce an idea that maybe some of you will apply this cruise, because we recognize that people are coming in here with very different statuses of your marriage. Some of you are doing great and the cruise is going to add to the climate. Some of you are like, wow, we need this time away because we need to talk. And some of you, quite frankly, are here and you're like, I can't even believe we're here. So you're all over the map. But let me introduce this idea of a marital truce that I think might be something to do this weekend.
8: Yeah. So a marital truce is the decision to temporarily, so please note that word, temporarily set aside controversial issues and overlook the offensive actions of each other as you seek to strengthen the overall climate of the marriage. So what we're not talking about here is avoidance. We're not talking about like sweeping things under the rug and just ignoring them. But we are saying that there are times that it might be healthy, because the climate's a little rough, to say, instead of trying to head on, nitpick and deal with all these things, can we set those aside and work on the climate?
11: Yeah.
8: Let's enjoy each other. Let's remember those things that first drew us to one another. Sometimes we need to recalibrate and go, okay, let's just enjoy one another for a period of time. The goal of that is then to strengthen the climate so you can deal with the deeper issues that do need to be dealt with, right?
11: Yeah.
8: We're not avoiding them. We're just creating a better climate in which you can address them.
11: So here's what we're suggesting. If you're here and part of you is like, oh, let's do it. Let's talk. I want to say maybe at the end. But now here's my honest, from a communication theory standpoint, I'd go have fun. Mm-hmm. I'd go have fun. And it might want to come out like, nope, let's dance. You know what I mean? I build up the climate. And then maybe when you get home, or maybe at the very end, you can sit down and say, hey, thank you so much. This has been a blast, right?
8: Can I just add one disclaimer?
11: Yeah, of course.
8: That is, we are not talking about abusive behavior.
11: Yes.
8: When we talk about ignoring an offense or overlooking, that never includes abusive behavior. Anytime that power or strength is used to coerce or to control or to hurt, that is abuse. So that is not what we're talking about ignoring. That needs to be dealt with. There needs to be intervention there, bringing other people in to help you walk through that so you can rebuild trust. So this marital truce does not apply to that. We're not talking about that. We're talking about the day-to-day things, the good-hearted couple who wants to have a good, healthy marriage and are working toward that.
11: So that's not what we're talking about. Yeah. We're talking about the rank and file disagreements.
8: Yeah.
11: And we've actually applied this. Mm-hmm. Like, we have actually at times said, okay, let's just cause a hit pause and let's just enjoy each other. And it's hard in the beginning, like to give each other compliments, like in the beginning, you know, so maybe, you know, hey, you weren't such a jerk today. You know, it's like, you know, we don't mean those kind of compliments, right? But listen, there's biblical precedent for this. And here is some of the biblical precedent. I love this from the book of Proverbs.
8: Yeah.
11: The first one, a fool shows his annoyance at once, but a prudent man overlooks an insult. Like you might be on this marriage cruise and your spouse says something and you're like, I can't believe you just said that. A fool shows his annoyance at once. A wise man, I'm going to overlook that. Not perpetually am I going to overlook that, but I'm going to overlook that as we're going to do
8: dance lessons.
11: There you go. Yes,
8: and then Proverbs 15 says, a man finds joy in giving an apt reply, and how good is a timely word.
11: Yeah.
8: So when we address things, how we address things can really make a difference to the overall climate.
11: Let me give you a parenting example real quick. But you know when you have teenagers, right? We have three boys, now they're adults. But you know what? You know the cycle you can get into with teenagers, right? The climate is not great. They're upstairs in their room mad. You're mad. And it's like, I don't know what to do. So I remember sitting down with our son, Michael, our oldest, who's awesome. But we were in the midst of this constant disagreeing, constant, I asked you to do something, you didn't do it, kind of stuff like that. So I sat with them. I said, let's just have a conversation. I just want to hear your perspective. That's it. I honestly just want to hear your take on family life in the Muehlhoff household. Now, listen, guys, as he's kind of going off, you better believe I'm like biting my tongue. So we finished. I had to take a deep breath. And I said, you know what? Let me say one thing. You know what was so good about this? We never raised our voice once. And he looked at me and he said, you're right. We didn't. I said, you know what? That really encourages me. That kind of stuff you might think is, oh, that's so small. But it ends a negative spiral and it creates a positive spiral. Don't overlook the small things. Life and death's in the power of the tongue. Man, I would say compliment each other regularly. And also, John Gottman, real quick, it takes 5 positive comments to overcome 1 negative comment. We really hang on to the negatives. He said it takes 5 positives to overcome 1 negative. Hey, let's close with talking about a different relationship that really does make this cruise unique. And that is
8: your communication climate with God.
11: Yeah.
8: Right. Just as we have a climate with each other, we have a climate with God. So think through even just the elements that we talked about commitment and acknowledgement and expectations and trust. And you can say, what are my expectations of God? You know, am I disappointed? And you know what? You can tell him that. Do I feel like he's committed? Do I feel like I can trust him? So as you go through those elements, that's also going to impact your climate or how you feel about your relationship with God. C.S. Lewis said, you cannot love a fellow creature fully till you love God.
11: Yep.
8: And we're in here because we want to be better at loving each other fully. This gift that we have received from the Lord, our spouse, how can we love them more fully? And a big part of that is, what is our love relationship like with God?
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0: Start Living. Such a good song, isn't it, from David Dunn? Rima at your place tonight. Hope you're enjoying the lineup. Coming up, we've got music from Sam Wesley soon, Living Water. Before we catch up with Tark Barner, Running with Fire, helping you to get closer to Jesus tonight. Well, in next, it is this time of the year that we love to be able to listen to all of your stories. In fact, I wish we could do it a lot more to hear what Rima means to you.
1: I would say it's a bit like a shopping list. There's certain things you have to get, and whether you think you should or not, but it's something that you know, I guess it's the Spirit of God, yes, I want to give. You just know, even if it's a small amount or a large amount or whatever, you just know you want to give. So, you know, these call-outs are just excellent, because I do give every month and have done for years, but these call outs move you inside. And I was driving to my voluntary work and just pulled over and rang. Well, I wouldn't have done that if there wasn't, you know, the call out like there is now. I really encourage it. It's so good to have it. I'm not sure whether you have it once a year, twice a year, but it really awakens us. We take it for granted otherwise.
0: 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Sam Wesley now.

0: song from Sam Wesley, Living Water, Wash Over Me. Well, coming up, looking forward to Kiwi Bible teacher Tark Barner running with fire. More from his series on how to get closer to Jesus, really moving the obstacles that are standing between you and him. And the big one we've been focusing in on this week is our need of repentance, identifying the things we need to repent of. It can be a lifesaver. More on that with Tark coming up.
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2: Come, Jesus, come. We've been waiting so long.
3: 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It's captivating. It ministers to every single person because we all long for love. And this song is a cry to the one and only true living God. It's a cry for Jesus to return back, as we know he will do real soon, but also to come into our hearts, allow us to lay down our hurt and our pain and embrace the love of God. Come, Jesus, come.
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15: Well, it's a pretty challenging topic today, isn't it? This week of repentance, but it's a fantastic topic because actually it's a lifesaver. Listen to this verse, Ezekiel 18:30. Repent and turn from all your transgressions, watch this, so that iniquity will not be your ruin. Sin not repented of is a death sentence leading to ruin. But it's never too late to repent. You can do it today. It doesn't matter how far you've gone away from God, maybe even for weeks, months, years, you can repent any time and God's heart is open and receptive to embrace you back immediately. You don't have to take 6 months, you know, to sort yourself out and get back. You can come back straight away to God. That's the loving Father that we have. He will forgive your sins in a moment. Second aspect of repentance is the loss of first love. Revelation 2, verse 4 to 5, I have this against you, that you have left your first love. Remember, therefore, from where you have fallen, repent and do the first works, or else I'll come to you quickly and remove your lampstand from its place unless you repent. Jesus warned the church at Ephesus that if they didn't return to their first love, he would take the lampstand out of their midst. In other words, they'd lose the presence and power of God. Do you know that within 50 years, that great church was a ruin? And it still is? Do you know who the leadership team was? Paul, Timothy, and the Apostle John. It doesn't just depend on leadership. It comes down to also the response of the people. Losing our first love is a dangerous and slippery slope away from God into trouble. So let's be passionate about maintaining our first love. You know, one of the things that's deeply concerning in the Western Church today is Christians rejecting essential

0: essential fundamental truths of Scripture. In the US, 60% of evangelical Christians do not believe the Holy Spirit was a person. Yet if you remove the Holy Spirit who reveals truth, people just kind of drift into natural thinking. So if it feels right, it must be okay. 46% of US Christians believe, listen to this, sex outside of marriage is okay in a committed relationship. Oh my gosh. Barna research of 2,000 adults show a clear trend away from the teachings of the Bible and towards a secular worldview. 75% believe people are basically good and not sinful. Wow. Wasn't like that when you have children. You find out they're not basically good. They're basically pretty bad. You need to correct them. Listen to this. 34% do not believe marriage is between one man and one woman. The radical trend away from biblical truth is alarming. And faith continues to be watered down. That's why we have to preach the truth, the whole truth, and nothing but the truth. The third aspect of repentance is the spirit of the fear of the Lord, which brings conviction. Acts 5:11, great fear came upon all the church and upon all those who heard these things. Imagine that. Suddenly the fear of God came upon the church. Wow, that would be an amazing thing, eh? In revivals, people get convicted of their sins. They repent, even if they do not know Jesus and have never been to church. When the spirit of the fear of the Lord comes, it touches anybody and anyone. In church, out of church, it can be anyone, anywhere around. Charles Finney was clothed with this anointing. Man, I wouldn't like this one. I wouldn't mind this one. He would go into a town and people in fact would go into a factory. Before he said a word, people would break down, confess their sins, and cry out in repentance. And that would even happen in the streets simply because Charles Finney had come to town. I wish he was alive today. I'd invite him to our church. Come on down, Charles. And hey, we'd be weeping and repent. I'd probably be the first one on the altar, by the way, repenting of my sins and my faults or whatever they might be. I wouldn't mind having that anointing on myself. May God restore the fear of the Lord to his church.
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2: Learning more about how to get closer to Jesus tomorrow night with Tark, round about 8:45 the program begins. Well, we'll catch up with what's happening in news, sport and our weather for tomorrow as we approach 9. Then we'll get into our program with Chuck Swindoll, bringing us insight for living, followed by Foundations, learning more about the Jewish roots of our Christian faith. Taking us to the news, this is Katie Hurst and Recover.

0: keeping you in the know. This is Rima News.
1: In this update, insurer IAG says political parties should join in making New Zealand more resilient to climate change. Its new report highlights our recovery costs north of $4.2 billion every year. It says New Zealand has major gaps in climate adaptation and no clear strategy, a lack of consistent and effective rules, poor funding tools and no incentives. Professor Jonathan Boston from Victoria University says it's a tough political sell.
2: It's a kind of lose-lose situation. There are very few brownie points in preparing people for disasters.
1: Hopes the economy and environment reap the benefits of government investment. $59 million is going towards six rural projects, helping boost sheep and beef production and reduce farm emissions. It'll also go into timber businesses and Māori landowners funded by the Primary Sector Growth Fund. Chris Luxon says they want to help increase productivity and revenue.
3: Yes, we'll deliver on our sustainability goals, but that's not the end game here. The end game here is to make New Zealand more prosperous.
1: ASB says it accepts responsibility, now stung with a penalty topping $6.7 million. It's admitted seven breaches of the Anti-Money Laundering and Countering Financing of Terrorism Act. Jordan Dunn has more.
4: The Reserve Bank says ASB inadequately monitored transactions for about 6 years. It says not complying denies intelligence agencies crucial time-sensitive information for detecting and deterring money laundering and financing terrorism. ASB Chief Executive Victoria Short says the bank continues to uplift systems and processes to improve its capabilities.
1: Stewart Islanders are bracing for more possible power price hikes just 2 months after bills jumped almost 5%. Prices on Rakiura are already double what the city dwellers pay. The island's fully reliant on diesel generators with a solar farm under construction. Community Board Chair Aaron Connor says in the meantime, they're just soldiering on.
5: It's a price we have for living in paradise, and while it's very hard on the elderly, we are so looking forward to having a solar farm in, so we can lessen the price, hopefully, in about 6 months' time.
1: In sport, Chiefs loose forward Tupou Vahi knows the return of prop Fletcher Newell is a big boost for the Crusaders for Friday night's Super Rugby semi-final in Hamilton. The first-choice tight head is back from a knee injury with Braden Ennor replacing the injured Dallas McLeod in the only other change to the visitor's starting side. Vai says he's looking forward to facing the All Blacks teammate Newell for a place in the title decider.
6: I know that we have a lot of push and shove on the field, but you know, I've got nothing but love for Fletcher, and you know, he's been a quality tight head. He's got the abilities to play 80 minutes. Yeah, that's no easy feat for a front row.
1: And Wallace Setiti's concussion means Simon Parker switches to number 8 as one of four starting changes for the Chiefs. And crossing the border from the United States to Canada is agreeing with golfer Ryan Fox. The 39-year-old is in Toronto to defend the Canadian Open title he won last year in a gripping four-hole playoff. Fox has battled hard on unforgiving American courses in recent weeks, and he's keen on a more friendly layout. To the weather. Northland to Waitomo, Tomatanui, Coromandel Bay of Plenty and Taupō, fine. Taranaki to Wellington and Taihape, cloudy periods. Gisborne to Wairarapa, cloudy periods and isolated showers, clearing. Buller to Westland, fine. Nelson, Marlborough, Canterbury and North Otago, mainly fine. Fiordland, Southland and remaining areas of Otago, cloudy with showers near the coast but fine inland. And the Chatham Islands, mostly cloudy with a few light showers. That's News, Sport and Weather. I'm Nina Burton.
0: From the Bible. Since then, you have been raised with Christ. Set your heart on things above, where Christ is, seated at the right hand of God. Set your mind on things above, not on earthly things. For you died, and your life is now hidden with Christ in God. When Christ, who is your life, appears, then you will also appear with him in glory. Words to live by. On Rima.
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8: Welcome along to Rima tonight. If you've just joined us, I'm Rosemary Jane. Wonderful to have your company. And thank you for giving online perhaps tonight. It is great to have your support, and your prayer support is greatly appreciated as well. We need that with Everything that happens here at REMA, we couldn't do this work without your generous support and your prayers. Thank you so much for giving and for praying. Well, coming up, your regular programs are back for 9 o'clock. Insight for Living with Chuck Swindoll shortly. Later, we'll be catching up with Foundations, learning more about the Jewish roots of our Christian faith and music from Temper Avenue North. But let's begin the evening with Chuck Swindoll now bringing us Insight for Living. We're learning more from Queen Esther and our need for limitations rather than retaliation, the need for restraint in battle, that self-control. But God wants to work into our hearts. We're willing to listen.
9: Be honest, when was the last time you went too far? Too much anger, too many words, too little restraint. If you're like most, the answer is probably more recent than you'd like to admit. Hi, I'm Clayton Bjellin, and today on Insight for Living, Chuck Swindoll connects a defining moment in the battle every one of us fights, the battle for self-control. The Jews had been given an unlimited license for revenge. What they did with it reveals something extraordinary about the Spirit of God at work in human hearts. Teaching from Esther chapter 9 in the Bible, Chuck titled today's message, The Limitations of Retaliation.
10: In order for there to be some kind of stoppage of vengeance, self-control must be applied. One of my volumes that has helped me in the study of Esther writes this. Though in the book of Esther, the tables had been turned on those who would have killed the Jews had behind them all the theological conditioning provided by their scriptures. And their understanding of permission to avenge themselves would have been adjusted accordingly. Instead of having to endure slaughter without any means of self-defense, the new legislation permitted them to fight for one day against those who attacked them and to kill them. The fact that this surprising change in the circumstances had taken place was awe-inspiring. It pointed to a providential ordering of their affairs not to be taken lightly. To be sure, it was wonderful and a cause of rejoicing, but arrogance and presumption were ruled out, together with all bullying, self-assertive superiority, which in turn would call for God's condemnation and punishment. What he's saying in those words, what she is saying in those words, is in fact a representation of self-control. Built into the heart of those ancient Jews, though in Persia all those years, was a long-term restraint coming from the Torah, coming from Holy Scripture that held them in check. Let me show you. Chapter 9. In the 12th month, that is the month Adar, on the 13th day, when the king's command and edict were about to be executed, on the day when the enemies of the Jews hoped to gain the mastery over them, when the Gentiles hoped to gain mastery over the Jews, it was turned to the contrary, so that the Jews themselves gained the mastery over those who hated them. Get the picture? Obviously, by using it twice, he is referring to a switch in the gaining of mastery. To begin with, the Gentiles gained the mastery over the Jews and waited for the day they could attack. Tables turned, and we have rejoiced to see it happen in earlier chapters of Esther. Now the Jews have gained the mastery over those who would have hurt them and perhaps had already begun to do so. And they are told without limits, take advantage of this opportunity. Get even. Get back. Did they? Well, they certainly defended themselves. They certainly inflicted just punishment. And there is nothing in Scripture that stands against that. But I don't believe they did it out of control. I'll show you why. Verse 2. The Jews assembled in their cities throughout all the provinces of King Ahasuerus to lay hands on those who sought their harm. Notice not all of them, but only those who sought their harm. And no one could stand before them, for the dread of them had fallen on all the peoples. Don't think for a moment that when the barbed wire is cut and the Allied troops come and the prisoners in the death camps are freed, that dread doesn't fall on the guards. And for just reason. Even all the princes of the provinces, the satraps, the governors, and those who were doing the king's business assisted the Jews because the dread of Mordecai had fallen on them. Indeed, Mordecai was great in the king's house, and his fame spread throughout all the provinces, for the man Mordecai became greater and greater. Verse 6, and in Susa, the capital, the Jews killed and destroyed 500 men. And then it names for us a number, 10 in fact. Verse 10, the 10 sons of Haman, the son of Hammedatha, the Jews' enemy, but they did not lay their hands on the plunder. Underline that. They had the freedom to kill women and children, but they didn't. Or if they did, it's not recorded once in this account. They had the freedom to take the spoil from the annihilation of these. They did not touch it. It says they never laid their hands on it. On that day, the number of those who were killed in Susa, the capital, was reported to the king. Look at his response. The king said to Queen Esther, the Jews have killed and destroyed 500 men and the 10 sons of Haman in Susa, the capital. What then have they done in the rest of the king's provinces? You would have expected him to say, that's enough, touch no one else. But he trusts her. He trusts them. Look at what he says. Now, what is your petition? What more can I do for you? It shall even be granted you. And what is your further request? It shall also be done. She says, if it please the king, let tomorrow also be granted to the Jews who are in Susa to do according to the edict of today. Don't limit it to one day, please. There are others that we must be defended against. Let Haman's 10 sons be hanged on the gallows in addition to my request for yet another day. So the king commanded that this should be done. An edict was issued in Susa. Haman's 10 sons were hanged. It was a public demonstration saying, no more of this will be allowed, that which these men stood for. The Jews who were in Susa assembled also on the 14th day of the month, Adar, and killed 300 men in Susa, but they didn't lay their hands on the plunder. And I read nothing of killing women and children. Now the rest of the Jews who were in the king's provinces assembled to defend their lives. Notice it's for the purpose of defense, as well as to rid themselves of enemies. Yes, there is a place for that. Yes, there is a place for dealing with enemies. Yes, there is a reason for national defense. And kill 75,000 of those who hated them. But again, it says, now for the third time, they did not lay their hands on the plunder. The temptation to go too far, to take material advantage of their enemy, was resisted. What's the point? They were free to strike back without reservation. Certainly free to go the full distance in retaliation. But the Jews deliberately applied self-control. They refused to treat their enemies as they had the freedom to do. They held back. Instead of just gaining the mastery over the enemy, they gained the mastery over themselves. Before going any further, let me explain to you as best I can how the syndrome works. Find a blank piece of paper somewhere. Draw, or at least write, two columns. On the left, put the title, The Offender. On the right, put the title or the heading, The Offended. One is the original initiator, the other is the recipient. The Offender on the left, The Offended on the right. Let's complete the list on the left. First, I would put disapproval begins. Next, I would write under that same heading, The Offender, disapproval intensifies. and grows into hatred. Next, I would put hatred begins to be expressed. And this leads to extreme punishment becoming a way of life. Notice already the erosion. What begins as mild disapproval leads to hatred, which leads to a way of life, some kind of extreme punishment. It may come across as words set against another. It may be limited to letters that are ugly and character assassinating. It might be physical. It could be threatening. It could lead to physical violence, as certainly it does in cases around our society. Now, right in the middle of this list, you have listed all these other things. Put one day the tables are turned. For the offender, where disagreement has led to hatred, which has led to extreme punishment, which has led to a way of life for extreme punishment, then one day, or perhaps in a brief period of time, the tables are turned. Stay on that same list on the left there. The very first thing that occurs is fear of revenge from the offended. Next, an expectation of vengeance. And then last, if it runs its normal course and nothing stops it, full-scale acts of hatred and violence experienced. The person who was hurt gets back in full measure. As Webster says, there is revenge, which is another word for retaliation. Now let's go to the offended. It's almost as though you were to take these columns and reverse them. The offended on the right. First of all, an awareness of disapproval. An awareness of disapproval. Next, an inability to change the thinking of the angry person. This leads to the beginning of mistreatment, which leads in turn to the inability to defend oneself. There's a sense of helplessness as the person comes down on us. By the way, put in parenthesis, if you will, thoughts of retaliation intensify. Because you can't change it, because you can't defend, because you can't seem to hold it back, you then think, how can I someday get back? Now, as in the first list, this list now includes one day the tables are turned. One day the enormous cat becomes the mouse in your paws. One day the prisoner gets the gun. One day the victim has his or her moment. All right, we're still going on this list. Opportunity provided to get even. And then finally, if not held in check, there is the acting out of full-scale vengeance. Now, look at the lists. Compare the two. You have this alike in both of them. A growth of intensity, the other side feeling of helplessness and defenselessness. It's exactly what happened to the Jews. In both cases, this changes. In a day, in a moment, in a period of time, the tables are turned. This is your moment. What is it that stops the syndrome? Self-control under the Spirit of God. And it is there we experience again what we battle with lust and anger and temper and gluttony and habits with drugs and alcohol. We yield to the temptation to go too far. Turn finally to Romans chapter 12, if you will, please. You have been so kind to listen carefully to these words. We haven't finished until we look through the lens of Scripture at God's attitude toward retaliation. Let me make a disclaimer. I am not referring to criminal acts I am not referring to necessary national defense. I am not making a case for the removal of all attorneys from the face of the earth. I am not. I see their place. I appreciate those who make their living in that realm. Most of them, I appreciate. Somebody asked me recently if I knew what looked good on an attorney that's black and brown. I said, no, I didn't. Said, a Doberman. I said, I don't, that's not true of most of them I know. Boy, I'll get mail on this one, won't I? Okay, back to Romans chapter 12. The Christian who is free today can be the most dangerous creature on earth. If you really get a hold of the grace of God and it goes to seed, wow, you must have self-control or you will bring havoc to the body of Christ. First, I want to suggest three things to remember on the basis of Romans 12. And I'm addressing believers in Jesus Christ. Number one, remember, you are to be different from the world. Romans 12, 1 and 2. Remember, you are to be different from the world. Verses 1 and 2. I urge you, therefore, brethren, by the mercies of God, to present your bodies a living and holy sacrifice, acceptable to God, which is your spiritual service of worship. And do not be conformed to this world. Put in parenthesis, don't be conformed to the world. Don't take your cues from what they would do. The world invariably will retaliate. Except for a few rare exceptions, thanks to Douglas MacArthur types, the world will get its pound of flesh. I learned that years ago. Drove a little white Volkswagen. We had two children back then. I was trying to get out of the car in a close parking space. Scout's honor. I opened the door, had one child in my arm, and was trying to help the other child out of the car, and my door bumped the car next to me. I did not chip the paint. There was a slight little ding. I frowned. I looked around, hoping to say, I'm sorry. I apologize. Didn't see anybody. Closed the door, locked my car, took my children, walked inside this discount store, and encountered the owner of that vehicle, who had been on his way out the door and stood watching what I had done. Well, you would have thought I wrecked his car. And I stood inside the store knowing my turn was coming. And he got into his car, but before he sat down, he took his door and went bang, bang, bang. Now, you know, here's my little Volkswagen sitting there with three major dings. Why? Because the world retaliates, doesn't forgive. It doesn't say, I understand, I've done what you've done a dozen times myself. It gets back in like measure and preferably in greater measure. Remember, you're different. Don't be conformed. Verses 3, 4, and 5. Remember, you are a member of the same family. Verse 3, through the grace given to me, I say to every man among you not to think more highly of himself than he ought to think. You're not in charge. As my daughter said the other day, who died, Dad, and put you in charge of the world? It was a great question. No one has died and put you in charge. This isn't the family of Jones. This isn't the family of Smith. This isn't the family of Johnson. This isn't the family of Swindoll. This is the family of God. Don't think of yourself as ruler and Lord. Remember, you're a member of the same family. And just as we have many members in one body, all members do not have the same function. So we who are many are one body in Christ. That's the family owner. And individually, we're members one of another. Remember, you're members of the same family. Parenthesis, don't try to take charge. You can't handle it. You'll get out of control. There are some exceptions when a church leadership must take charge and bring discipline. Discipline measures on members. It's the most tragic part of the pastor's experience, but it must occur on occasion. But that's not what I have in mind here. I have in mind personal vendettas, personal retaliation, personal revenge. Don't try to take charge. And finally, verses 17 to 21, remember the Lord is your defender. The Lord is your defender. Listen to these words. Never pay back evil for evil to anyone. Respect what is right in the sight of all men. If possible, so far as it depends on you, I love this verse, there's reasonableness in it. If possible, so far as it depends on you, be at peace with all men. Verse 21, do not overcome evil by evil, but overcome evil with good. Parenthesis, don't carry out your own revenge. If I could get on my knees to make it more effective, I would. Please, lay down your arms. Take all of the bullets out of the weapon. I've never met a human being who was an adult who didn't have somebody they could blame for something. We're all, in that sense, victims of abuse. We're all, in that sense, victims of mistreatment, victims of wrong words, victims of misunderstanding. Don't carry out your own revenge. Remember, the Lord is your defender. Remember, we are all members of the same family. And remember, we are different from the world. I have no idea for whom this message was meant. I don't plan the chapters in the Bible, I just preach them. But it seemed to stand out in my mind that there was something to say to all of us about the importance of resting our case, letting God be God, letting Him deal beautifully and masterfully with those who would gain the mastery over us. I'd like to ask you to bow with me for a moment of prayer. Father, thank you for reproof that comes from divine scripture. Thank you for relevance in the declaration of the Word of God. May these words fall on receptive ears, and Lord, may we do something about them. May we obey them. May we be models of self-control.
9: 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Gaining mastery over yourself rather than over your enemy. I'm Clayton Bjelland, inviting you to hear Chuck Swindoll describe how to win the battle for self-control Thursday on Insight for Living.
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8: Rima taking you through the evening. More from Chuck Swindoll tomorrow night, just after the news at 9. Coming up, we've got music from 10th Avenue North and Ring Collective. Their song, Take Heart. Before we catch up with another listener comment about what Rima means to you.
12: It may seem cliche, but with so many distractions these days, it can be hard to focus on the things in life that are important. 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Jasmine has been a Christian for 2 years and has found that Rema has been a real blessing to her faith journey.
13: Honestly, as a young person, I can't thank people that donate enough because there's not much out there for us. 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

0: Take Heart, the title of that track, brought to us by 10th Avenue North and the group Rend Collective. Leading us to another comment from one of our listeners, maybe somebody that you will identify with tonight. This is a story that really does show what God is doing through the work of this ministry.
1: Yeah, so before I did believe in Jesus, before I had an encounter with him, occasionally I would tune into Rema and it would be quite peaceful. I would always have some sort of an encounter with Jesus, by listening to it. Because obviously I used to have a business, and then I ended up into drugs and all that stuff. And so in between all that, I did used to tune into Rema, which is obviously God using Rema to speak to me. After I had an encounter with Jesus and I actually repented of everything, Jesus has changed my life now, and I've actually got my business back. Which is everything in my life is a miracle now.
2: Wow.
1: You know, and sowing is really important, you know, because obviously God is now an ultimate provider, eh?
2: Mm.
1: And, so this is a short briefing of my testimony.
0: Thank you for joining us tonight on Rema, and thank you for taking the time to share your thoughts about what Rema means to you. 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We're just a couple of minutes away from Foundations now as we learn more about identifying Mashiach in the Bible.
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11: But that's the prophecy of the Valley of Dry Bones. Mm. You're talking about the bones of an entire people, literally separated bones, just an entire grave.

0: examples of Jonah and Esther. On this program, we're going to focus a bit more on the specific time frame of the third day.
1: It's really interesting too, when you look at Judaism, that was quite fractious. And don't forget, there was numerous different denominations within Judaism. You had Sadducees who actually did not believe in the resurrection at all.
0: That's why they were sad, you see.
1: Ha ha ha ha ha. And then there was the Pharisees and the scribes. They did believe in the resurrection. Varying degrees, of course, but then have a look at Christianity.
0: Yeah,
1: how many different
0: right.
1: denominations, and should we be water baptized? Should we be sprinkled? And so many different views on so many different denominations. So the Jewish community, religious community especially, was not unique, you know, amongst all the peoples of the world. But it's really important probably to have a look at this issue of the resurrection and the third day, because it is a prevailing theme.
0: Well, last time we spoke about this artifact that had been discovered called the Gabriel Stone.
1: Yeah, how good
0: was discovered
1: that?
0: In Jerusalem, and they dated it back to pre-Christ. So about 4 BC is when they say that it was made.
1: Yep.
0: And it's got these words on it, "In 3 days, live."
1: Yeah.
0: And obviously that's created quite a stir amongst Bible scholars and Jews and others, because, of course, it may mean that the prevailing view in ancient Judaism agreed with a Messiah who would rise from the dead on the third day.
1: Yeah.
0: Now, of course, we looked last time at those two symbols of it, Jonah and Esther, which are found in the Old Covenant. Jonah, of course, resurrected after spending 3 days and 3 nights in the belly of the great fish. And Esther, her resurrection was a little bit more symbolic, but of course it was 3 days of prayer and fasting. And then she was really relying on the king to grant her life back when she
1: Absolutely.
0: Went in to present herself to him.
1: Yeah. And again, you talk about these recurring themes, and there are actually a lot of recurring themes. The biggest one, I think, is the number 7.
0: Mm.
1: 7 just appears absolutely everywhere in Scripture. Then there's the theme of younger sons that rule or take authority over older sons.
0: Yeah.
1: And that wasn't the norm. That wasn't the norm in any ancient culture, in Judaism as well.
0: Mm-hmm.
1: But it actually is a prevailing theme of the younger son ruling over the older. And then, of course, we're focusing on the theme of the third day.
0: Well, as you said, there's lots of examples of this through the Old Testament. One that is particularly special, I think, is when God told Abraham to sacrifice his son Isaac on Mount Moriah.
1: Yeah.
0: Abraham immediately obeyed. The next morning he got up and he headed off to the mountain. And it was on the third day that Abraham saw the place of sacrifice in the distance.
1: Can you imagine? Could you imagine what would have gone through Abraham's mind when God said, "I want you to take Isaac, take him to that place and sacrifice him to me"?
0: Yeah, would have been 3 very long days for
1: three really
0: Abraham.
1: Long days. And yet, straight away, he got up and wow. Then there's another one when God gave the law on Mount Sinai. Do you know he did that on the third day? You can read that for yourself in Exodus 19.
0: Well, there's another example of Laban in Genesis 31. It was on the third day that Laban found out that Jacob, his wives and children had all left to return to their homeland.
1: Yep. On the third day, after Joseph interpreted the dreams to the royal baker and the cupbearer, remember those?
0: Mm-hmm.
1: Fascinating dreams. They almost seemed identical with a few slight differences. And then it was actually on the third day, after he explained those dreams, that Pharaoh actually restored the cupbearer but executed the baker. I would have wanted to be the cupbearer.
0: Absolutely. Another example is in Exodus, where God commanded the Israelites to consecrate themselves before giving the law. They were told to stand before the mountain, and on the third day, God's presence came down in the morning with thunder and lightning and thick cloud and a very loud trumpet sound.
1: I hope God has all of this so on instant replay we get there. I want to see all this stuff. Yeah, so there was also others as well, purification laws for the third day, laws about leftover sacrificial offerings on the third day. So this third day theme is really prevalent in Scripture.
0: Yeah, for sure. Well, there's an example of it in Hosea 6. The first 3 verses says, "Come, let's return to the Lord, for he's torn us, but he'll heal us. He's wounded us, but he'll bandage us. He'll revive us after 2 days. He'll raise us up on the third day that we may live before him. So let us know, let's press on to know the Lord. His going forth is as certain as the dawn, and he'll come to us like the rain, like the spring rain watering the earth."
1: Isn't that amazing?
0: Mm.
1: I mean, he's talking about virtually the Lord punishing his people, them being in absolute demise, but he's going to raise them up again on the third day.
0: That's right, yeah.
1: That's pretty specific. And there are a lot of other verses too about the resurrection as well.
0: Yeah, so Job 19 is a great example of this, verse 25. "As for me, I know that my Redeemer lives, and at the last he'll take his stand on the earth."
1: So how long ago was Job?
0: Mm.

0: And he knows that at the last day, which still hasn't arrived, there will be a resurrection. He's going to see his Redeemer stand.
1: That's right.
0: Isn't that amazing? Ezekiel 37, which is, you know, the whole chapter is too long to read, but that's the prophecy of the Valley of Dry Bones. You're talking about the bones of an entire people, literally separated bones, just an entire graveyard of bones. And yet when the prophet prophesies, all there's this rattling and all these bones come together. I want to see this on instant replay.
1: That would be
0: all
1: amazing.
0: These bodies get back up, sinews, muscles, skin, and then God breathes life into them. What a picture of resurrection. That's amazing.
1: It is incredible. Well, one that speaks specifically of Mashiach is Psalm 16, verse 10. It says, "For you won't abandon my soul to Sheol, nor will you allow your Holy One to undergo decay."
0: Now, what I really find fascinating about that one is that it's saying both soul and no decay. So that's talking about physical and spiritual resurrection there.
1: Yeah, that's right.
0: That's amazing.
1: Yeah, it is.
0: You know, everywhere that Paul travelled, the very first place that he would go to was the synagogue, and he'd reason with the local Jewish community from the scriptures, the old covenant scriptures. New covenant wasn't written by this point. But he was doing this to describe how the Messiah was going to suffer and die and that he would rise from the dead.
1: Yeah.
0: And if you listen to what Paul said, I mean, he was breathtaking in how he described the resurrection, why it was so important.
1: Yeah, it was. Well, in 1 Corinthians 15, we see an example of that. You could read all of verse 1 to 8, but I'm just going to read a couple of verses, verses 3 and 4. It says, "For I delivered to you as of first importance what I also received, that Christ died for our sins according to the scriptures, and that he was buried, and that he was raised on the third day according to the scriptures."
0: I love the fact that Paul is emphasizing that all these details were fulfilled according to the scriptures, not from a vain imagination, not from a new revelation, not from any new prophecy, but we're talking about the original scriptures, the old covenant scriptures. And as we've just gone through a few, and there's more, all on this theme of this third day and the resurrection. It's so very, very important. And again, you know, do you remember when Jesus confounded the Sadducees because they were talking about the resurrection? And Jesus actually said to them, you know, "You don't understand the scriptures and you don't understand the power of God." And I could just imagine them going blustering, you know. But he said, "Haven't you read when God spoke to Moses? He said, 'I am the God of Abraham, Isaac and Jacob.' Therefore, he is the God of the living, not of the dead."
1: Yep.
0: And of course, suddenly that was the one and only time that the Pharisees were on Jesus' side.
1: Yep.
0: Oh, yes, he's absolutely right. So Jesus actually believed in the resurrection. He taught the resurrection and he showed even in the scriptures that the resurrection is real. God is not a God of the dead. He's a God of the living.
1: Yes.
0: So whether, you know, Judaism today likes the issue or recognizes or doesn't recognize the issue of the resurrection of the Messiah, specifically after 3 days, this is a very biblically sound and legitimate doctrine. And one day, I hope it's soon, God is going to lift the blindness of their eyes and they will recognize their Messiah, just as we've been able to recognize their Messiah.
1: Well, there's so much in this. We are continuing this study of Mashiach and we're getting towards the end, but we'll do more next time and continuing to explore this idea of resurrection.
2: This has been Foundations, a look at the Jewish foundations of our Christian faith.
3: The resurrection of Mashiach. That is what changes everything in the Christian faith, isn't it? And gives us such great hope. Mandy and Rob are back tomorrow night with more from their series, Foundations. Well, coming up towards your news update at 10, then we'll get into our teaching on the Holy Spirit with Dr. David Jeremiah. Music taking us towards that time from Caleb and John now, joined by Kane, somebody like me.

0: keeping you in the know. This is Rima News.
1: In this update, multiple attackers have killed 12 people and wounded at least 9 in a mass shooting in South Africa's Johannesburg. Police said they believe more than 10 suspects were driven in a minibus to an informal settlement in the Cleveland suburb and once there opened fire. CNN reports South Africa has seen several high-profile mass shootings recently, including 2 in December, killing more than 20 people. The shootings are sometimes linked to illegal mining gangs that operate in and around Johannesburg. The Prime Minister's denying political interference as a row deepens over a new Labour candidate. Police Superintendent Rakesh Naidu was announced as a Labour candidate on Monday, days after telling his supervisor he was considering it. Police Commissioner Richard Chambers says it's unacceptable it was only confirmed to him on Sunday, and police will review whether Naidu leaked sensitive information. Labour's Jenny Anderson says the police minister told Chambers to say that, which Chris Luxon refutes.
2: That's a load of rubbish, and I think she should withdraw those remarks because Mark Mitchell respects the independence of the police commissioner and the police, as does this government.
1: A pause on the South Island ski season with a warmer start to winter than expected. Cardrona Alpine Resort has pushed back its opening by a week to June 20. Neighbouring Treble Cone will open the following weekend. Chief Mountain Officer Laura Headley says delaying opening weekend isn't uncommon, but June's been surprisingly mild.
3: It's definitely gotten colder now, and we had our snow guns running all day yesterday. That helps us set a good base, and then with a little bit of help from Mother Nature, we should be good to go.
1: And the Garden City has already put its hat in the ring to host next year's Super Rugby round after this year exceeded economic expectations. Visitors spent more than $13 million at the Anzac weekend event, more than doubling forecasts. Christchurch New Zealand's Anne Newman says more than 73,000 people attended, including almost 17,000 domestic visitors and nearly 4,000 international ones.
4: We would love to see this event happen again in the city. Christchurch is now at the pinnacle. It just goes to show that we've got the capacity and the capability of delivering major events of this calibre.
1: In sport, rubbing shoulders with other elite New Zealand athletes has given golfer Ryan Fox fired up to defend his Canadian Open crown. The world number 60 has hosted a few all-whites at his Florida base as they hit Tampa for last weekend's Football World Cup warm-up clash with England.
5: It was nice to play golf with them and catch up. Obviously, they were up here last year when I won in Canada, which was a cool experience. So got to repay a little bit of that favour and wish them best of luck.
1: Fox can't get to any of the all-whites group matches, but has a gap in his schedule if New Zealand win through to the next round. Tall Blacks coach Judd Flavel has recalled guard Ty Webster for next month's Basketball World Cup qualifiers against the Philippines and Guam in Auckland. Webster last represented New Zealand at the 2019 World Cup. Shay Ely also returns for the first time in a year. To the weather. Northland to Waitomo, Tomatanui, Coromandel, Bay of Plenty and Taupō, fine weather. Taranaki to Wellington and Taihape, cloudy periods. Gisborne to Wairarapa, cloudy periods and isolated showers, clearing tonight. Buller to Westland, fine. Nelson, Marlborough, Canterbury and North Otago, mainly fine. Fiordland, Southland and remaining areas of Otago, cloudy with showers near the coast but fine inland. And the Chatham Islands, mostly cloudy with a few light showers. That's News, Sport and Weather. I'm Nina Burton.
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7: Rima taking you through the evening. 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I'm Rosemary Jane, your host, through till midnight tonight. 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You can give securely online anytime that suits you. Maybe it's nice and quiet in the household at the moment, even. Well, coming up, we've got Dr. David Jeremiah shortly. His program Turning Point, music from Beck Nelson, and later catching up with Bernie Dimet for a different perspective on faith. Learning more about the promises of God and who God is our focus this evening. But let's start with Turning Point. Dr. David Jeremiah, well, part of the Trinity is the Holy Spirit, part of who God is, in fact. Tonight we're looking at the illumination of the Holy Spirit, how he actually brings us to a deeper understanding of the truths in the Bible.
8: 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Or do you pray for the Holy Spirit to bring it to life? Today on Turning Point, Dr. David Jeremiah considers the Spirit's role in helping believers see and understand the truths of Scripture in vivid detail. Here's David to introduce the conclusion of his message, the illumination of the Spirit.
9: I remember when I first began to learn about inspiration, the inspiration of the Bible, and I heard a statement that went something like this: these men of God, filled with the Spirit, through their own personality, shared God's absolute truth, so that what we have in the Scriptures written in the Bible is the absolute Word of God, right from God, poured through the personality of these individual writers, inspired by the Holy Spirit, illuminated by the Holy Spirit. We're talking about all of this today as we continue our discussion of 1 Corinthians 2, 6 through 14, and the illumination of the Spirit. The great desire of the Spirit's heart is to flood the light of Scripture into your mind and help you to know more and more and more about your Heavenly Father and your Lord and Savior, Jesus Christ. And the Holy Spirit is like a lighthouse keeper who just loves to send that powerful beam out and help you get through the fog and the darkness of where you live. How many of you know we're living in some fog and darkness right now? Hard to see our way through it. Sometimes we get up and say, what in the world is going to happen today? How many of you know sometimes you just get a verse and you hang on to that verse and you live off of that verse for 2 or 3 days because God has given you a verse of Scripture to give you direction and hone in on what's happening in your life? In general, the content of the Spirit's ministry is all the truth. The truth is the Bible, the written Word of God. Sometimes people come to me and maybe they're living with each other out of marriage. I've had that happen several times. And they want to talk to me about this. And I say, you know, you guys, what you're doing is not right. You shouldn't be doing that. The Bible doesn't allow that. The Word of God doesn't allow that. And I've had them say to me, you know what, Pastor, I know that's what the Bible says, but we prayed about it and we've got real peace from God that this is okay. I'm not going to tell you all the things I say when that happens, but what I want to tell them is whatever you got is not peace from God. And I know that to be true because, listen to me, kids, this is what you need to understand. The Holy Spirit will never contradict what the Word of God says. Not ever, ever, ever. You can count on it. You won't read something in the Bible and the next day get some vision from God that contradicts what the Bible says. It's not going to happen. Your standard for what is truth and what is right and wrong is the Scripture. And you don't have to doubt about it because God wrote it down for you. It's called the Bible. So when somebody tells me the Spirit of God told them to do something that is not from the Word of God, it may be a spirit, all right, but it's not the Spirit of God. So when we talk about spiritual illumination, we're not talking about dreams or private messages. We're talking about God's Word coming alive as He uses His Spirit to open the understanding and apply the Word of God to our hearts. So the parameters of spiritual discernment are found between the covers of this book. Do you want to know where the wisdom of God is? It's right here. You don't have to go to grad school to get it. You just get a Bible and start reading it. And little by little, God's Word will start to penetrate your life. So how does the process work? Well, there's a wonderful passage of Scripture in the little book of 1 John. Here's what it says. But you have an anointing from the Holy One, and you know all things. The anointing which you have received from Him abides in you, and you do not need that anyone teach you. Sometimes after a service here at Shadow Mountain, someone will come up to me and say, Pastor, that was really an anointed message. And I take that as a compliment. But what I want to say to you is that John says we all have an anointing from God. You have this anointing from the Holy One, says John. I take that to mean that each of us has a special gift from God. It says here, you do not need that anyone teach you. I know some students have made that their life verse, but that's not where it goes. It doesn't mean we don't need teachers, because John himself was a teacher. It means we don't need worldly teachers to teach us the things we need to know about God. What he means is this: you don't need teachers who speak from a non-Christian perspective. You don't need horoscopes. You don't need psychic hotlines. You don't need advice columns to figure out life. You have the Spirit of the living God within you. He is your anointing. And when you allow that to happen, you can ask him to help you, and he will. And often he will do it through the Word of God. This isn't about feelings or whims. It's about the Spirit taking the Word of God and applying it to your mind and heart, guiding you in truth and keeping you alert. So the parameters and the process. Now the power. The Bible says in John 14:26, but the Helper, the Holy Spirit, whom the Father will send in my name, he will teach you all things and bring to your remembrance all things that I said to you. If you were a Christian in high school or college, maybe even if you weren't, and you were getting ready for a big test, you may have prayed, "Oh Lord, help me remember the things I've studied." My prayer was always, "Help me to remember the things I haven't studied." I wanted not inspiration, I wanted revelation. Sometimes you'll hear the Word of God preached, and you walk away saying, "That didn't touch me. I'm not sure what he was talking about." And you may not think about it again for weeks, but if you keep coming back, nurturing your spiritual life, little by little, you'll store truth in your spirit. And then at the right moment, the Bible says, God's Spirit will bring it to your remembrance. He will bring it to your mind. Most crises may come to us, but all of them have one thing in common. You don't get time to do homework on them. If there's a crisis and you're facing this crisis, you don't get to say, "I'll come back in 2 weeks after I have a chance to study this a little bit more." What I'm saying, folks, is this: how are you going to remember something you don't have? You all got to give the Spirit of God something to work with. You got to put some word in your heart. You say, "How do I do that?" Well, there's a lot of ways. You can memorize the Scripture. I know that's a foreign term to some of you. You can read the Scripture. You can listen to the Scripture. There's so many ways to listen to the Scripture today. So many good readers of the Scripture. I believe that many worship songs are built around Scripture. You can play them in your heart. What I'm saying is, if you don't fill your mind and your spirit with godly things, then when the Spirit of God wants to bring something to your remembrance, he goes to your hard drive and there's nothing there. You have to give him something to work with. That's the part we play in the disciplines of our life. We study and we listen and we take notes. And I'm so honored when I see some of you taking notes. Every piece of spiritual information that you make as an input into your life becomes fodder for the Holy Spirit to use when the time comes. I'll give you an illustration. I was speaking at a conference some years ago, and I had an assignment to speak on marriage. In fact, the whole thing was about marriage, and I just had one message. A woman who had listened to some of the radio told me at the end of my message that day, in tears, that she and her husband were having terrible problems, on the verge of divorce. And he had told her several weeks before that he would come to this session and hear what I had to say, but that was it. If it didn't work, he was done. He was finished. And she started to weep. She said, "Pastor, we had this major fight this week." And he said, "I'm not going." And she said, "And I tried to take my own life because I was so discouraged." And I don't know where this came from, but I looked at her and I said, "Young lady, don't you ever do that again. God did not die for your marriage. He died for you. And he cares about you as a person. So don't ever do that again." I thought, where did that come from? It came from what was in me. The Holy Spirit will use what is in you and bring it out at the right time, at the right moment when you need the answer. But if you don't put anything in your spirit for the Holy Spirit to work with, he won't have anything for you to say. So the point is, you don't have to go around begging the Holy Spirit to help you. Just keep filling up the tank with godly things, and when the moment comes, the Holy Spirit will be there to give you the wisdom that you need. And then there's spiritual dependence. Did you know that the ministry of the Holy Spirit makes it possible for you to face life in a different way than the average person? We can face crises and testing and not get blown off course. We face these crises with the knowledge of God. And you say, well, Pastor Jeremiah, how can I explain that sort of discernment? I think it comes as the Spirit of God helps you and me to see the whole picture. The Spirit of God wants to give us perspective. Did you know that? He's not just interested in the moment. He's interested in that moment in the big picture. Let me give you an illustration of this from the New Testament. It's kind of raw because it sounds very familiar. Here's this young man who loved the Lord, and he died an unjust and violent death. He was stoned to death for boldly proclaiming Jesus Christ as Savior and Lord. He told people what they didn't want to hear, and because they had no answer for his arguments, they killed him. Now I know that you know I'm talking about Stephen. I want to ask you a question. If you knew you were going to be martyred for your faith, if you knew you were going to be stoned or shot because of what you believe and what you say, what would you be thinking? I'm sure you'd be afraid. Normally, if you weren't, there's something wrong with you. You'd probably be wondering about your friends, your family, and I'm sure all those thoughts went through Stephen's mind as well. But Stephen had a perspective on that moment that came because he was filled with the Holy Spirit. He saw that moment not in just time. He saw it in light of eternity. Listen to his words. But he, being full of the Holy Spirit, gazed into heaven and saw the glory of God and Jesus standing at the right hand of God. And he said, look, I see the heavens open and the Son of Man standing at the right hand of God. How did he see that? With death rushing on him, with murderous hatred all around him, with sharp, heavy stones crashing into his body. How in the world did Stephen see that? He saw it through spiritual illumination. He saw it through his spirit. He saw the power of the Holy Spirit. He saw through spiritual eyes what was happening. The spiritual illumination of the moment gave him confidence and strength and ability to see beyond that tragedy and the loss of his life. He was enabled to see into that place where he would spend eternity. He saw God. He saw Christ. He saw heaven. And he died with a blessing on his lips, rather than a curse for those who are taking his life. That's what the Holy Spirit does. He takes those moments which could easily be interpreted like the world interprets them and helps us to see them through the eyes of God himself. And he gives us spiritual direction, gives us discernment, gives us dependence, and he gives us direction. When the Spirit of God comes to live within you, he is your guide and leader. Paul wrote it this way, Romans 8:14, for as many as are led by the Spirit of God, these are the sons of God. The Bible says if you're a son and child of God, the Holy Spirit is your leader. One of the marks you have as a Christian is that you are led by God's Spirit. Now, many of you who know me know that I am directionally challenged. I don't have a very good sense of direction. Sometimes it's so bad that when I think I should turn right, I always turn left because I know I'm going to be wrong, and half the time I'm right. Good thing my wife has a good sense of direction. I'd be lost all the time. But here's the truth. Even with the best compass, the best GPS, life can still leave us not knowing where to turn. And in those moments, the question is, what do we do? And I'm telling you, the Holy Spirit is to be trusted. He is the one who helps us know where to go, where to turn, what to do. He knows everything that's involved in where you're headed, and he gives you guidance to make the right decision if you will trust him. Romans 9:1 says, I tell the truth in Christ. I am not lying. My conscience bearing me witness in the Holy Spirit. I believe there is an inward witness within us who are Christians that helps us to know what to do. Sometimes I've been in a crisis where I've had to make a decision, and the logical decision to make is so logical, but I knew that God was telling me to do the other thing. And I do the other thing as I listen to the Lord, and later find out, oh my goodness, good thing I didn't do what was logical. I did what was spiritual. When you do what's spiritual, you got a much better chance of the outcome being what you hoped it would be. You see, life is so complicated, I don't even want to try to live it on my own, in my own wisdom. I don't want to be my own travel agent through life, writing my own itinerary, arranging my own accommodations. I only mess everything up. There are too many options and too many paths and too many opportunities and too many choices and too many serious consequences if I make the wrong decision. What did the old bumper sticker say? Life is fragile. Handle with prayer. I need the guiding hand of God's Spirit. So how does He guide? He leads us through God's Word, through prayer, through circumstance, through godly counsel. Through all these means, He helps us and He guides us. 3,000 years ago, when David was hiding from his enemies in the depths of a limestone cave, he wrote these words, "When my spirit was overwhelmed within me, then you knew my path." Speaking of God. And it's the same for you and for me. Not long ago, I was flying in a private jet, and I got the opportunity to go up and sit in the jump seat, which is right behind the pilots. I had never done that before, and I kind of wanted to see how everything worked. Before long, we ran into stormy weather. Huge clouds surrounded us, and for what felt like forever, you couldn't see a thing out of the front window. I remember thinking, wait, don't we need to see where we're going? The pilot didn't seem all that worried about it. He didn't even try to look outside. No, he kept his eyes glued to the gauges and the instruments in front of him. That's what guided them. And sure enough, those instruments carried us safely home. Sometimes, as Christians, you find yourself wanting to watch your circumstances, don't you? You want to live your life based upon what you can see around you, and that will always be inadequate. We focus our eyes on the storm. We get worried about the clouds and the rain and the darkness. And when that happens, what we have to do is to hone in on the ministry of the Holy Spirit and ask Him to help us see through the fog and the storm to the reality of His presence. Sometimes you just have to put blinders on and pray, Lord, help me not to look at the circumstances. Help me to hear and listen to what You are saying to me. I don't know what the practical application of that all is. I do think this. I think sometimes we listen to too much news. I think sometimes we look at so much of what's going on. And you know what? We live in this day when we don't just get the bad news that's here. We get the bad news from all over the country. The bottom line is, men and women, we don't just live in the present with all of the world's information around us. We are Christians and we live in a spiritual realm as well. And we need to see through the fog and through the storm. And the way we do that is through the eternal Word of God that gives us the encouragement we need to keep stepping forward and stand strong for the things of God. I know you know this verse, but it has greater meaning to me having studied for this message. Here's what it says. Trust in the Lord with all your heart and lean not to your own understanding. In all your ways acknowledge Him and He shall direct your path. Trust in the Lord with all your heart and don't keep looking out the window. In all your ways, keep your eyes where they belong, and He will direct your path. When you open the Scripture, the Spirit illumines your mind with truth and your path with direction. And if you don't have the Bible to help you, you're kind of out there lost. All you have is the stuff coming in. If you don't have any other voice in your life, then guess what? You're going to be impacted greatly by everything that happens out here. You need a stabilizing force. That force is the Spirit of God who lives within you. And He's promised you that if you'll faithfully read this book, He will help you understand it. He will help you understand what it means. Most of all, he'll help you understand what it means to you. August Hermann Frank was a brilliant young scholar in Germany more than three centuries ago. By the time he reached his mid-20s, he was already lecturing on theology at the University of Leipzig, explaining the Bible to his students. But there was a problem. He didn't believe the Bible. He didn't believe the Bible was God's word. He was just teaching the Bible as a book of literature to college students, which happens a lot if you don't know. One night, he was in his study with an oil lamp, looking at the books all around him, and he was preparing for another lecture, and his eyes landed on a verse in John chapter 20, and this is what the verse said. "These things are written that you may believe that Jesus is the Christ, the Son of God, and that by believing you may have life in his name." These things he'd been preparing to teach, these lessons he was given as if they were literature, now he reads in that very book that these things were given to him so that he might have life in the Son of God. That verse hit him like a lightning bolt, and suddenly they weren't just words on a page. They felt alive, as if God was speaking straight to him, and he was. In that moment, he realized he wasn't in charge of the Bible. The Bible was in charge of him. And he believed, and he described himself as being born again. The same Spirit who opened his eyes can open our eyes. As Christians, when you open the Bible, do not just expect words on a page. Expect God to speak to you, to guide you, and to change you. Ask yourself this question as you begin to read. Lord, is there something you need to show me that I need to do? Is there something that you need to show me that I need to quit doing? I open my heart to you, and here's the deal, guys. Here's the thing that's so hard for all of us. When it comes to direction, you have to sign at the bottom of the page and let God fill in the top. You don't get to say, okay, Lord, that's a good idea. Let me think about that for a week and we'll discuss it next time we're together. No, when he tells you what to do, you have to be willing to do it. That's the way he works. He's God and there's no second opinion. So if God says this is it, you already have to sign at the bottom, Lord. The answer to your question, no matter what it is yes. Yes, I will do that. Yes, I will go there. Yes, I will follow your direction. You come with that heart of obedience, and God will meet you at that place, I promise you. He will show you what to do. He will help you do it. The thing that I listen to so often is this truth, that whatever God tells you to do, he's obligated to help you do it, and he will. But you have to listen. Don't shut God out. Don't push him to the side. Don't fill your mind and heart up with all of the fog and mist of the world. Get some truth going in your life, and God will honor you for it. You'll be on an adventure that you won't believe. He'll take you places you never believed you'd ever go and help you do things you never thought you could ever do.
8: You know, I've often thought that the illumination of the Bible through the writers of the Scripture is a practice that happens also in our lives. When we read the Scripture and we understand it, sometimes the understanding is overwhelming to us and we realize something's been going on here beside just our mental acuity. This is the ministry of the Holy Spirit making God's Word come alive to us. Turn the light on to the Scripture. It's a wonderful experience. The illumination of the Spirit is at work today in your life if you're a Christian. Well, tomorrow we're going to talk about walking in the Spirit. What does that mean? We hear that discussed a lot. People say you just need to walk in the Spirit. Well, what does it mean? How does one walk in the Spirit? We'll see you here tomorrow. Thanks for listening. Have a good day.
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7: Such a powerful series, loving to learn more about the Holy Spirit, aren't you? And this is the Holy Spirit You May Not Know series. He's also just put out a book with the same title. And we've got more for you tomorrow night just after 10. Well, we're heading towards music from Beck Nelson before we catch up with another great listener comment about what Rhema means to you.
0: Rhema brings songs that cut through the noise of culture, carrying the hope of Jesus straight into real everyday life, like this track from Charity Gale.

0: I believe was written in this very room with some of our dearest friends in the world, my husband and myself.
1: And I just remember Charity was saying all week long, she's like, I just want to write a song of faith, a declaration of just who Jesus is and our faith in that. And Melanie Slay is sitting there and Caden picks up his acoustic and she's like, what about something like this? And just like word for word sings the entire chorus down.
0: Yeah.
1: And we all just kind of stopped and we were like, let's write that song. The gates of hell will not prevail against the body of Christ to the day that he returns.
0: Yeah, we wanted to sing a song declaring exactly what we believe and who we believe in.

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0: Hold on to you with One Common and Alive City there, leading us to our listener comment of the evening. And we love to hear what Rima means to you. Your comments are so valuable to hear what God is doing in your life.
1: I was driving and I parked up actually and work, and then I went to drive away, and strangely enough, the car, the head unit had changed to itself onto Radio Rema. Yeah, it was really, really quite bizarre. And so I heard him, you could do a text in, and I mentioned that, and I actually got sent a really cool mug for sharing on the air. But more importantly, though, there's a couple of times I've had to say a prayer for, you know, where I've been in an accident and had to have a full hip replacement, and I was really like, thought I was going to lose my job. Yeah, through that and through my sort of belief and praying and to God and that, it wasn't a problem. And that was probably one of the biggest things. And the other one was most recently to a house. Like, we had to get out of a house because it was getting sold up, and we were just getting really close to, you know, being on the line for losing, you know, our time frame to get out and get into another place. So, and it came through for us for a really nice place, well within the time frame. So that's like two major times.
0: 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Coming up, Bernie Diamond with a different perspective on faith. Tonight we are learning about how trustworthy God is. This is from his series, The Promises That You Can Depend On. It's on the way.
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11: Trustworthy people, people who stick by you through thick and thin, can be few and far between. God, on the other hand, he has an abundance, an absolute abundance of steadfast love and faithfulness. Hi, I'm Bernie Diamond, and welcome to the program today as we take a look at God's faithfulness from a different perspective. Yesterday on the program, we started talking about trust, people we can trust. And God, can we actually trust him? It's a big question. Let's say God's all powerful. Let's say he can

forgiving iniquity and transgression and sin. It's interesting. This promise of being slow to anger appears quite a few times, and it's always accompanied by these words. Not only is he slow to anger, but he is abounding in steadfast love and faithfulness. And it's that steadfast love that we're going to take a look at today. It's that steadfast love that's the flip side of the coin that has slow to anger on the front of it. I was talking to a young person recently, and he's gone to take up an apprenticeship as a motor mechanic, a young boy who'd struggled at school, just wasn't academic, but he was great with his hands. Anyhow, he takes up this apprenticeship, and what he discovered was that his employers were great trainers. They really invested in him, and he learned a lot. But every now and then, the boss would explode, lash out at his staff, get angry at the smallest thing. Do you see the conflict? On the one hand, the boss invests a lot in these apprentices. He's in it for the long haul. He takes them through thick and thin. And yet, on the other hand, the guy's got a short fuse and he's not slow to anger. And that places immediate conflict in the minds of these apprentices. In his anger, he would lash out and say stupid things like, "I'm going to sack you and get rid of you," and rob them of their sense of security, even though he never intended to get rid of them, even though his history was actually going the distance with his apprentices. The conflict arises in the apprentice's mind and heart because being slow to anger and abounding in steadfast love are two sides of the one coin. One is a part of the other. You can't really be abounding in steadfast love and yet have a short fuse. Steadfast is not a word that we use that much these days, but it's a great word. It means rock solid. It means unfailing. It means something that will stand fast through the storms, something that you can absolutely rely on the bad days as well as the good days. Now, I want to go back and look at the circumstances that this promise was given. It was given to Moses, who was heading up Israel at the time, and they'd just come out of Egypt. He'd brought them through the Red Sea. They'd seen amazing miracles done to the Pharaoh and to the Egyptians and the parting of the Red Sea, and then it came crashing down on the Egyptians and destroyed the Egyptian army. Amazing stuff. And yet the moment they get to the other side, the moment they find themselves in the desert, what do? They start to grumble. Anyway, Moses goes up to Mount Sinai and he receives from God two tablets, not pills, tablets, stone tablets, containing the Ten Commandments. But while he's up there, the people down in the valley are making an idol, a golden calf. And that's an offense to God because they go and worship this other thing instead of worshiping God. Moses comes down, sees that, smashes the tablets with the Ten Commandments on it. God's not happy with them. Moses is not happy with them. And so eventually he goes back up a second time to get the law from God again. And just as he gets up there, this is the promise that's given to him. The Lord passes before him and proclaims, "The Lord, your God, is a merciful and gracious God, slow to anger and abounding in steadfast love and faithfulness, keeping steadfast love for the thousandth generation, forgiving the people their iniquity and transgression and sin, yet by no means clearing the guilty, but visiting the iniquity of the parents upon the children and the children's children to the third and fourth generations." See, what this says is God is slow to anger. He's abounding in steadfast love and faithfulness, and he will keep that love to the thousandth generation. You know, that's an awfully long time. If a generation is roughly 25 years, he's talking 25,000 years. Whereas iniquity and sin is only visited to the third or fourth generation. This God is slow to anger and abounding in steadfast love, forgiving iniquity and transgression and sin. But if we keep on and on and on in it, by no means clearing the guilty. You know what this promise means? That God will hang in there for us. He is abounding in steadfast love. That's an over-the-top statement. I love this abounding thing. I walk past a florist shop and there's all these flowers and smells and beauty and life. That's abundance. I sit down to a really warm, hearty meal on a cold winter's night. That's abundance. There's an overflowing. There's a more than enoughness of his steadfast, rock-solid love that goes on to a thousand generations. See, this promise comes in the face of a people who, the moment Moses turns his back, start making idols for themselves, turning their back

0: on God.
1: See, this is about mercy. This is about grace. This is about God being slow to anger. That is definitely an abundance of steadfast love. God knows we're going to make mistakes. The name Israel means literally to struggle with God. And the whole of the Old Testament is the story of how this nation, God's chosen people, Israel, struggle with God. He knows that. He knows that you and I are going to stumble. He knows that you and I are going to make mistakes, and some days we'll even fall flat on our faces. He knows that. And at those times, here is the promise of God. It's the same promise he made to Israel in the face of their sin. I am slow to anger. I'm full of mercy and grace. And I am abounding in steadfast love towards you. That is a promise that you and I can depend on. It's rock solid. Now, let me tell you why it's so important. Because when we fail, which we do, God doesn't fail. When we desert him, God doesn't desert us. That is so amazing. That is so hard to get our minds around. You see, sin is a two-sided transaction. It separates us on God's side because he is a good and holy and perfect God. And it separates us on our side through our sin. God is righteous. And so when we reject him, he can't accept us until we're forgiven. And that's what Jesus Christ did on the cross. He paid the price. And grace is a double-sided transaction because it opens the door to God and removes our sense of guilt. God is full of grace and mercy and slow to anger and abounding in steadfast love and faithfulness. He is ready to forgive. That's who God is. That's why in Hebrews we read, "For we do not have a high priest who's unable to sympathize with our weaknesses, but one who in every respect has been tested as we are, but was without sin. Therefore, let us approach the throne of grace with boldness, so that we may receive mercy and find grace to help in time of need." God is abounding in steadfast love and faithfulness. That, my friend, is a promise that you and I can depend on. Before I go, I'd just like to remind you that if you have a prayer need, we would absolutely love to pray for you, because the only sort of prayer that the Bible teaches about is the sort that has powerful results. Just let that sink in. The only sort of prayer the Bible teaches about is the sort that has powerful results. So if you'd like us to pray with you, in fact, if you'd like our whole prayer community to pray with you, stop by online at powerfulprayer.org to share your prayer request. It's completely confidential. Your name won't be displayed. And in fact, while you're there, perhaps you could pray for one or two others as well and leave them a word or two of encouragement. You can be such a mighty blessing to so many others by supporting them in prayer. God's word says that the prayer of the righteous is powerful and effective. So please allow us to pray for you and with you. And let's just see what God does, how he intervenes, how he chooses to bless you. That web address again is powerfulprayer.org. I'm Bernie Diamond, and I'll catch you again same time tomorrow with a different perspective.
2: Always great to hear from Bernie, a different perspective on the promises that you can depend on. And I Am Trustworthy was the title tonight. Hope you enjoyed that. Coming up towards your news update at 11, then we'll get into Worship Nation with Detour 180, Tim Hughes, his song Everything, and Phil Wickham coming up tonight on Rema.

0: keeping you in the know. This is Rima News.
1: In this update, multiple attackers have killed 12 people and wounded at least 9 in a mass shooting in South Africa's Johannesburg. Police said they believe more than 10 suspects were driven in a minibus to an informal settlement in the Cleveland suburb and once there opened fire. CNN reports South Africa have seen several high-profile mass shootings recently, including 2 in December, killing more than 20 people. The shootings are sometimes linked to illegal mining gangs that operate in and around Johannesburg. Labour's hinting it'll reprioritise roads of national significance projects in the Land Transport Fund if elected this year. It's promising to cap public transport fares at $20 a week in Auckland, Wellington and Christchurch and $10 everywhere else. It says it'll pay for it from the fund at $65 million a year. National claims the fund's already oversubscribed. Labour's Tangi Utekere says that's because of National's own projects.
2: Even the government itself has realised that there needs to be a reprioritisation in terms of many of the projects.
1: The Prime Minister's denying political interference as a row deepens over a new Labour candidate. Police Superintendent Rakesh Naidu was announced as a Labour candidate on Monday, days after telling his supervisor he was considering it. Police Commissioner Richard Chambers says it's unacceptable it was only confirmed to him on Sunday and police will review whether Naidu leaked sensitive information. Labour's Ginny Anderson says the police minister told Chambers to say that, which Chris Luxon refutes.
3: That's a load of rubbish and I think she should withdraw those remarks because Mark Mitchell respects the independence of the police commissioner and the police, as does this government.
1: And Stewart Islanders are bracing for more possible power price hikes just 2 months after bills jumped almost 5%. Prices on Rakiura are already double what city dwellers pay. The island's fully reliant on diesel generators with a solar farm under construction. Community Board Chair Aaron Connor told Andrew Dickens they're soldiering on.
4: The price we have for living in paradise, and while it's very hard on the elderly, we are so looking forward to having a solar farm in, so we can lessen the price, hopefully, in about 6 months' time.
1: In sport, nearly one season into his tenure, the Hurricanes co-owner believes robust conversations are taking place about Super Rugby's future. In April, Malcolm Gillies warned the competition may not survive unless big changes are made, including adopting a privatised structure and initiatives like transfer fees. He's been asked if New Zealand Rugby has been receptive to the changes.
5: What we're trying to do is advocate for change, make sure that we look at the whole picture, make sure we look at what their needs are. To get a result, we're going to have to work with them, and we will work with them.
1: The Hurricanes host the Blues in the semi-finals on Saturday, bidding for a first grand final appearance since their solitary 2016 title. And a timely returnee for the Blues as they bid to upset the Hurricanes in Saturday's Super Rugby semi-final in Wellington. Beauden Barrett's back from a quad issue to replace the injured Zahn Sullivan at fullback, one of 5 starting changes for the visitors. To the weather. Northland, Te Waitomo, Tomatanui, Coromandel, Bay of Plenty and Taupō, fine. Taranaki to Wellington and Taihape, cloudy periods. Gisborne to Wairarapa, cloudy periods and isolated showers clearing. Buller to Westland, fine. Nelson, Marlborough, Canterbury and North Otago, mainly fine. Fiordland, Southland and remaining areas of Otago, cloudy with showers near the coast but fine inland. And the Chatham Islands, mostly cloudy with a few light showers. That's News, Sport and Weather. I'm Nina Burton.
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6: Speak up for those who can't speak for themselves, for the rights of all who are destitute. Speak up and judge fairly. Defend the rights of the poor and needy.
0: Words to live by on Rima. It's the Rima Cut-Through Appeal. 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
7: Rima taking you through the evening, and it is the final hour of the evening. Nice to be with you. I'm Rosemary Jane, taking you through Worship Nation. We've got music from Phil Wickham on the way, who's sung great things, El Limebeer and Called Out Music. And later we'll catch up with our Word for Today daily devotional. But let's start with a song from Detour 180. This is Hallelujah.

Rima can only cut through the noise because people like you make it possible. Partner now at rima.co.nz.

0: Great things. The voice of Phil Wickham there, along with Elle Limebeer and Called Out Music. One God. Well, it is about 11:15. Nice to have your company. We've got a song from Kiwi artist The Parachute Band on the way for you shortly. But first, let's pause for another listener comment about what Rema means to you.
1: Well, I mean, you have to sort of feel in your heart to do it, I suppose. But even if you're not sure, I mean, there's a lot worse things you could do, isn't there? You'd rather spend it on Radio Rema and knowing that heaps of people are going to get the benefit from it.
0: It is great to hear these reminders about what God is doing in the lives of people just like you through the work of Rema, through the ministry of Rema, the programs and the music that we bring you, all of the interviews and the conversations that hopefully help to strengthen your faith. Well, coming up, we've got music from CC Winans, but first let's catch up with the Parachute Band. Their song, Glorious.

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Everything with Tim Hughes and Cece Winans on Rema. Come, Jesus, come. Such a powerful song, isn't it? Coming up to your Word for Today daily devotional shortly from Bob Gass, a revelation of God's love tonight. Looking forward to that. Taking us there, the trio of Phillips, Craig and Dean now, when the stars burn down.

0: The word for today with Rima.
1: I pray that you know this love. From Ephesians 3 verses 17 to 19. In the realm of general relativity, an event horizon is the point of no return. It's the point at which gravitational pull becomes so great that it's impossible to escape. The most obvious example is the black hole, a celestial object so massive that light can only enter but never exit its gravitational field. The escape velocity of a black hole is greater than the speed of light, which is impossible to exceed. So once you cross its horizon, there is no turning back. God's love is like that. The Bible says God is love, from 1 John 4 verse 8. The implications of that one statement will take all of eternity to unpack. Nothing pulls stronger or longer than God's love. Love is an event horizon, and once you cross over, you can't get back. And who would want to? Logic won't get you to God's love. His love is beyond logical. It's theological. The only way to receive the love of God is via revelation. Paul wrote, "I pray that you may grasp how wide and long and high and deep is the love of Christ that surpasses knowledge, that you may be filled to the measure of all the fullness of God." From Ephesians 3 verses 17 to 19. The love of God is measureless. It doesn't fit in a box, not even a box the size of the universe. And if the universe isn't big enough, God's love certainly won't fit within the confines of our human logic. So how do we get God's love in our hearts and minds? Through a personal revelation. So the word for today is pray for a revelation of God's love.
0: The word for today with Rima. You can also read it online at rima.co.nz.

feet like the feet of a deer. He enables me to go on the heights. Habakkuk chapter 3 and verse 19. In a horribly turbulent, violent and dangerous time for the children of God, the prophet Habakkuk confidently said, "The Lord is my strength." Wow, what faith. Wow, what power that we have in the Lord's abiding and empowering presence. Even in the worst of times, we are enabled to be able to survive. Unfortunately, we often forget the power available to us as disciples of Jesus. That's why I believe that we need to pray Paul's prayer for fellow believers in our day, especially those brothers and sisters who are caught in hard times. Words from Phil Weir of the Verse of the Day. And this is the prayer based on Ephesians 3:14. "For this reason, I kneel before the Father, from whom every family in heaven and on earth derives its name. I pray that out of this glorious riches, his glorious riches, he may strengthen you with power through his Spirit in your inner being. Now to him who is able to do immeasurably more than all we ask or imagine, according to his power that is at work within us, to him be glory in the church and in Christ Jesus throughout all generations, forever and ever. Amen." Based on Ephesians 3:14, and our verse of the day was actually Habakkuk 3:19. "The Sovereign Lord is my strength. He makes my feet like the feet of a deer. He enables me to go

You're needed to help REMA cut through the noise with love, joy and hope. 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

Something to Say, that was Matthew Weiss, part of Worship Nation tonight, and from Passion and Christian Stanfill, that beautiful song, Glorious Day. Indeed it will be. Moments away from news now as we head towards 12. That's my lot for tonight. Thank you for joining me this evening. You take care. I hope you enjoyed the music and the programs, and I'll be bringing more tomorrow night. And of course, we continue with our appeal, the cut-through appeal, bringing a message of hope that is so needed. If you haven't given to the ministry of Rema yet, please will you pray about it and see how God leads you. We really do appreciate your support in your prayers and financially as well. That is so important to us to keep going, to be here for you. 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

0: keeping you in the know. 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
1: In this update, Labor's hinting it'll reprioritise roads of national significance projects in the Land Transport Fund if elected this year. It's promising to cap public transport fares at $20 a week in Auckland, Wellington and Christchurch and $10 everywhere else. It says it'll pay for it from the fund at $65 million a year. National claims the fund's already oversubscribed. Labor's Tangi Utukeri says that's because of National's own projects.
2: Even the government itself has realised that there needs to be a reprioritisation in terms of many of the projects.
1: The government's looking at allowing people to pick up prescription medication from lockers. Associate Health Minister David Seymour says a change allowing e-lockers to be used for prescriptions will be included in legislation in the name of Casey Costello. Seymour says it's a common sense change that will make it easier for people to pick up prescriptions at a time and place that suits them. Ministry for Regulation officials looked into the policy last year after Seymour raised the issue. A pause on the South Island ski season with a warmer start to winter than expected. Cardrona Alpine Resort has pushed back its opening by a week to June 20. Neighbouring Treble Cone will open the following weekend. Chief Mountain Officer Laura Headley says delaying opening weekend isn't uncommon, but June's been surprisingly mild.
3: It's definitely gotten colder now, and we had our snow guns running all day yesterday. That helps us set a good base, and then with a little bit of help from Mother Nature, we should be good to go.
1: And the Garden City has already put its hat in the ring to host next year's Super Rugby round after this year exceeded economic expectations. Visitors spent more than $13 million at the Anzac weekend event, more than doubling forecasts. Christchurch New Zealand's Anne Newman says more than 73,000 people attended, including almost 17,000 domestic visitors and nearly 4,000 international ones.
4: We would love to see this event happen again in the city. Christchurch is now at the pinnacle. It just goes to show that we have got the capacity and the capability of delivering major events of this calibre.
1: In sport, a big in for the Crusaders as they prepare for a Super Rugby Pacific semi-final against the Chiefs. All Blacks prop Fletcher Newell returns from a knee injury as one of the visitors' two starting changes for tomorrow night's clash in Hamilton. A groin injury to Dallas McLeod sees Braden Ennor promoted to start at centre. Tall Blacks coach Judd Flavel has recalled guard Ty Webster for next month's Basketball World Cup qualifiers against the Philippines and Guam in Auckland. Webster last represented New Zealand at the 2019 World Cup. And coach Darren Baisley is staying patient when it comes to finalising the all-white starting 11 for their opening match at the Football World Cup. The entire New Zealand squad have begun training at their official tournament base in San Diego, 6 days out from their game against Iran in Los Angeles. Baisley says he'll use their final few trainings to lock in their full starting side. To the weather. Northland to Waitomo, Tomaranui, Coromandel Bay of Plenty and Taupō, fine weather. Taranaki to Wellington and Taihape, cloudy periods. Gisborne to Wairarapa, cloudy periods and isolated showers clearing. Buller to Westland, fine. Nelson, Marlborough, Canterbury and North Otago, mainly fine. Fiordland, Southland and the remaining areas of Otago, cloudy with showers near the coast but fine inland. And the Chatham Islands, mostly cloudy with a few light showers. That's News, Sport and Weather. I'm Nina Burton.
0: From the Bible. Now listen to me, all you who say today or tomorrow we'll travel to a certain city, where we'll stay a year and go into business and make a lot of money. You don't even know what your life tomorrow will be. You're like a puff of smoke which appears for a moment and then disappears. What you should say is this: if the Lord is willing, we'll live and we'll do this or that. Words to live by.
5: It's a sobering verse, isn't it? If the Lord is willing. You've got to think about that. Morning, I'm Gary. Welcome along just a few moments after midnight. And as is usual, we begin my part of the program with Jeff Vines.
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1: Hello and welcome. My name is Bill. Thanks so much for joining me again on Today with Jeff Vines. Last time we looked at Moses and the burning bush. And now in this episode we're looking at Abraham's relationship with God and his trust in God. And at times his lack of trust. In this message, Pastor Jeff is talking about living the big life, a life full of confidence and trust in God. No matter where you are in your walk, there's something for you to take away from this message. 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
4: How many in the room want to live a big life? Anybody? You know, a big life. I mean, you want a life that's full. Man, you want a big, big life. Don't be shy now. Come on, raise it up high. I want a big life. Okay, that's good. Because some of you, I know you're hesitating because you're thinking, well, it depends on how you define that. I'm actually trying to lose weight. And I would rather be downsizing. But the kind of life I'm talking about is the kind of life I've always wanted to live since the time I was very, very young. It's the kind of life that no matter what's happening, no matter what is happening around me, it just doesn't matter. That I'm rock solid, you know. Nothing deters me. Nothing frustrates me for too long. Nothing disappoints me for too long. There might be seasons or times in my life where there's sorrow and mourning, but they're short-lived. Just around the corner, man, I'm back up on top. You know, I'm going strong. It's like Jesus, you know, for the joy set before him, he endured the cross. That kind of big life. I've always wanted to be able to live that kind of life. The kind of life that when you walk into a room, you just lift everybody else up. Because they know there's hardly ever a time when you're just whining and complaining. You're just always ready to go, ready to see what's around the corner, over the horizon. That kind of life. The kind of life that reads something like Jeremiah 29:11 that says, "For I know the plans I have for you, declares the Lord, plans to prosper you and not to harm you, plans to give you a hope and a future." The kind of life that reads that and believes and trusts God resolutely, completely, never shaken, never deterred, man, just keeps going because you really believe, even though you may not understand it at the time, that God has a hope for you, a plans to prosper you. And if you just keep going forward, all those plans that he has for your life are going to come into fruition, come into being. The type of life that reads Romans 8:28, and we know that in all things God works together of those who love God, who have been called according to his purpose. The kind of life that no matter how bleak things look at the moment, you believe that God is large and in charge. And ultimately, you can trust him and you put your hope in him. The kind of life that reads Romans 8:32, where Paul says, "He who did not spare his own son, but gave him up for us all, how will he not also, along with him, graciously give us all good things?" The kind of life that says, man, God in the past was not willing or was willing to give his own son. So how much more then will he be willing to give us all good things? Man, I want that kind of life. I want the kind of life that is rock solid through everything, man, that is not contingent on anything outside. But man, I always believe and trust the promises of God. Whatever's happening is going to bring about good. It's going to bring about some great design, a divine weaver, a grand weaver that's weaving the cords of my life together, and it is going to come out victoriously. That's the kind of life I want to live. The kind of life that's never deterred. Where joy is central, sorrow is only peripheral. Where there are moments of sorrow, but joy is the defining characteristic of my life. That's the kind of person I desperately want to be. Nothing shakes me. Nothing deters me. Nothing. Nothing puts me off the promises of God. And I always trust them to become a reality sooner or later. Now that is the kind of life. That's a big life, man. And that's the kind of life I want to live, but I don't. Does anybody? Why do I have so many moments in my life where there's doubt? Doubt God. Why do I fall apart sometimes at the first sign of trouble? I'll preach a great message on the weekend about positive, you know, God is with us. If he is with us, you know, who can be against us? And then the smallest little thing Monday around 10 a.m. will send me into, oh, my life is over. Why do I sometimes become so easily distracted and get off the path, even though I know it won't lead to life? Why does my life sometimes look so small? And why am I sometimes so pathetic? Oh, my goodness. Like I said, the smallest thing happens and I'm just like pity party. Oh, woe is me. My life is so tough. Until I meet somebody else whose life really is tough. Charlie Brown, great cartoon I want to read to you. It's one of my favorite. You mope around too much, Charlie Brown, says Linus. You got to stop feeling sorry for yourself, says Linus to Charlie Brown. Charlie Brown responds by saying, why shouldn't I feel sorry for myself? I'm very tenderhearted. That's me. That's me. I've got great empathy for others, but my greatest and most intense empathy is reserved for myself. Right? I so desperately want to live a big life. I really do. Where nothing shakes me, nothing deters. Man, I am rock solid, and I just keep going forward from success to success, from glory to glory, the Apostle Paul says in 2 Corinthians. But I don't. Why? I don't believe there's a better story in the Bible than this story of Abraham's encounter with God to show us why we don't live the big life and what we need in order to live the big life and how God's going to get us there. So if you're interested in living the big life, now don't listen if you're not. Check your email, do whatever you want. But if you want a big life, if you want the big, big life that you've always wanted, you're looking for that, then you got to listen. Now, it starts by understanding a few things about Abraham. God has visited him four times, and every time it's been a dramatic encounter. The first was in Genesis 12, and God came to Abraham and said, Abraham, get out. Leave your home, leave your people, leave your country, and everything that you're familiar with, I want you to forsake and leave. And I'm not even going to tell you where you're going. I just want you to leave. And that would have been tough in Abraham's time and culture. Because it takes a lot of time to build safety and security. And when you've got that, and then God just comes along and says, I want you to leave, get out of everything that you're familiar with. And the Bible says, so Abraham got out, he did what God asked him to do, and he did not know whither, I love that word, whither, he was going. He didn't know where he was going. Second time, Genesis chapter 15, God comes to Abraham and says, Abraham, I'm going to make a great nation out of you. Your descendants are going to be as numerous as the stars in the sky and the sand on the seashore. And through your descendants will come one that will bless the entire world. And as soon as Abraham heard that, he's going to be thinking, well, I'm assuming God's going to do two things. Once he's going to give me a child. Can't have a lot of descendants if I don't have one. Second, he must give me a land so that I can protect this generation of people so that they can prosper, so that my descendants can be as numerous as the stars in the sky and the sand on the seashore. And then the third encounter is Genesis 17, where Abraham comes to God. And this time he does the talking and he says this to God. God, you promised you would give me a child. And I've been waiting 25 years. Think about it. God gives you a promise and it's 25 years later and it's still not become a reality. And he says, I'm now 99 years old and my wife is 90. And God's response is this. And your point is, well, God, we're old. We're old, and you promised a child. And what does God say? If you've read the text, he says, I know, just wait. And then the fourth and final encounter is in Genesis chapter 22, when finally God delivers a child, Sarah. They name him Isaac. And you know what God does now, don't you? God comes to Abraham and says, Abraham, you know that child that you love with all your heart, with all your soul, man, that you just adore. I want you to take him, and I want you to sacrifice him to me. Abraham, I want you to kill your son. Now, someone has schematized Abraham's life. And they've said it like this. God comes to Abraham and says, Abraham, I'm going to send you out. And Abraham says, where? And God says, I'll show you. Just go. Later, he comes back. Abraham, I'm going to give you a land. Abraham says, where? God says, I'll tell you later. Just wander around. Abraham, I'm going to give you a child. When? I'll tell you later. Just wait. And then fourth, Abraham, kill your son. God, why? I'll tell you later. Just go up the mountain with the knife in the fire. Abraham was POH, plain old human. See, That's why I like the Bible so much. It's not a book of legends and myths. It's real people in real places. And a lot of them are losers just like us. Now, I say that gently. But they're weak and they're frail. And how is it that Abraham can become known as the friend of God? Wouldn't it be nice to be known as the friend of God? Hey, see that dude? That's the friend of God. He's the friend of God. And every test God sent him, he passed. Now, he got frustrated along the way. Sometimes he took matters into his own hands. But ultimately, he believed God. And the Bible says it was credited to him as righteousness. And he lived a big life in the midst of all these promises God gave, but he still had to wait. 25 years. Come on. 25 years. But he lived a big life. Nothing deterred him. He just kept going. He kept wondering till God showed him where he's going to live. Kept waiting till God gave him the child. Left his home. Left everything. Believing that God would fulfill his promises. That is the life I want. The big life. You keep your head up no matter what's going. You go forward and you just raise everybody up with you. And it's not the power of positive thinking. Give me a break. It's not to become disjointed or disconnected from reality. It's to know reality. And because you know it, you still trust. And you know that God will deliver. That's the life I want. It's a life I don't have. I'm just being honest. I have seasons of it. But it's the life I want for you. How do we get it? Well, the first clue is actually all the way over in the book of Hebrews, chapter 6. Where the writer refers back to the story in Genesis 15. And this is what the writer says in verse 17, Hebrews 6. Because God wanted to make the unchanging nature of his purpose very clear to the heirs of what was promised. Now, you and I are the heirs of what was promised. He confirmed it with an oath. We're going to talk about the oath momentarily. God did this so that by two unchangeable things in which it is impossible for God to lie, we who have fled to take hold of the hope offered to us may be greatly encouraged. We have this hope as the anchor for the soul, firm and secure. Now look up and please listen. Man, we're about to go into a text that if you will listen, if you will stay tuned, you will walk out of here today seeing something you've never seen before. I guarantee it. No matter how long you've been a Christian, you'll say, wow, I never knew that. And it will help you to live the big life. Now, the first thing Abraham did was the Bible said he took the promises of God and they became the anchor of his soul. So no matter when his life was falling apart and he's tossed by the winds and the waves and it looks like his boat is going to capsize, he was able to reach down on the inside and make the promises of God the anchor of his soul. Now, what does that mean exactly? Well, when we lived in New Zealand, I had a friend by the name of Bill McCarthy who was a television icon. And Bill and I became good friends. You've heard me talk about him before. Bill loved to fish in the ocean. He had a small boat. Now, small boat. I don't like the ocean. I like the beach. I do. I love the beach. I love to go down Newport Beach, hang out. Go out to Ruby's, have a turkey sandwich, cranberry sauce. It's beautiful. My wife will say, why do you want to go to the beach? You never get in the ocean. And I say, I said I want to go to the beach. I didn't say I wanted to go to the ocean. I don't trust the ocean. It makes serious efforts to kill you. I stay on the beach. Now, my dad visited me in New Zealand while he was still living. And when he came, he said, look, I want to go fishing in the ocean. My dad's a trout fisherman. He grew up in Tennessee, so he fished every stream he could. But he wanted to go out in the ocean. I told my friend Bill McCarthy, and he said, bring your dad down to the Coromandel Peninsula. It's a beautiful place, and we'll go out in my boat. Did I mention it was a small boat? A small boat, and we'll go out and catch some fish. And he said, better yet, come down, and I'll show you what a true Kiwi summer is like. We'll sleep in tents and take showers through these little things that pump water down on you. And that is the last thing I wanted to do. To me, camping is for everybody else but me. You stink and you smell and the showers aren't good and I just don't like it. And so, for the sake of my dad, knowing that he's not going to live much longer, I'll bring him down. Brought him down. Well, you got to catch the fish if you're going to eat when you're camping Kiwi style. No restaurants, no supermarkets around. You're out in the boonies. So we got out in the boat one evening. We're going to out and catch some fish. And I was nervous right away. Did I mention the boat was small? This is a small boat built for two. We had three people in it, Bill, myself, my dad. And we go out, and I'm starting to get nervous because, man, we're talking about the Pacific Ocean here. wild, untamed. On the other side is the Tasman Sea, but this certain season, this time of year, man, the waves and the billows were rolling. We got out there, and to me, my knowledge, we just kept going farther and farther out, and the farther out we went, the more nervous I got. And we were fishing. Everybody was having a good time except me. And I'm thinking, this is not good. And then we experienced what is called whiteout. Do you know what whiteout is? Whiteout is popular in the North and South Pole, but you can also have it in the ocean when the color of the sky becomes the same color as the ocean. And you can't tell where the ocean stops and the sky starts. So I had no idea where we were. And in my mind, we were just floating out farther and farther, and I'm getting more and more terrified. I don't see any life jackets. I'm sure Bill had them there, but I didn't see them. And I know that if we capsize, my dad's a goner. Matter of fact, so am I. Probably all of us. After a while, my friend Bill looked at me and said, "What's wrong, Jeff?" And I said, "Well, Bill, I'm uncomfortable. I think, you know, I don't even know where land is. I can't even tell where we are, and we don't have a compass out. We don't have anything." He looked at me and said, "Jeff, I dropped the anchor about 2 hours ago." I said, "Anchor?" He said, "Yeah, anchor. It goes down in the ocean and keeps you in one place." "You mean we haven't been moving for 2 hours?" "No." "Well, where's the land?" "It's about 10 minutes right over there." "Oh, okay, let's fish." Anchor. Here's the problem with an anchor. If you put the anchor down in the water and it doesn't go all the way down, what happens? You still float around because the water moves around. But if you go all the way down to the rocks, you're stable. You're unmovable, unshakable. Here's the problem in my life and probably in yours. The reason we don't live the big life is we have one of two issues. Number one, we have the wrong anchor. See, we put our faith and trust in our job. As long as I have this job, man, I'm going to make it in life. I'm going to have all the money I want, and I'm going to succeed. Ask 18% of the people who live in the state of California, and they're going to tell you, you got no guarantees you're going to keep your job. You got no guarantees that you'll be working next year where you are now. You say, "Well, I'm self-employed." You might fire yourself. You say, "Well, I got my looks, and as long as I have my looks, I'm okay." Really? Really? I can promise you that your looks will fade away. Talents. As long as I have these talents, or some of you, it's like, I have the ability to work harder than everybody else. So I'm going to work hard, and I will be able to face and penetrate any obstacle. Problem is, you don't know your health from 1 year to the next. You don't know how strong you're going to be. You don't know how willing or how able you will be to work so hard to make it through life circumstances. You got no guarantees. Some of you, it's, "Well, as long as I have this friend, I've got this friend rock solid, immovable." Let me tell you something I've learned about moms and dads and friends. Moms die, dads pass away, and friends move away. And if your anchor is in people or in any circumstance at all, no matter how much well-intentioned you are, you're in shallow water. If you put your anchor down in the water and it's not down in the rocks, then the ebb and flow of life is going to do a number on your faith and your trust and your ability to live the big life. Now, that's the first problem. Second problem is this. For some of us, we have the right anchor, but it doesn't go deep enough. You believe somewhere down deep inside in your soul, and your soul knows very well that there's a God. And you believe that he's large, but you're not convinced he's in charge. Because if he were in charge, these things that are happening to you in your life would not happen in your mind. So yes, you believe God, but your anchor doesn't go down so deep that you trust the promises of God, that he has a hope, that he has a plan, that he has a future to prosper you. You simply don't really believe it. Now, here's the good news. God knows we have trust issues. He's okay. He's not angry. But he knows if you're ever going to be able to live the big life, he's got to get your anchor down into deep water, into something that does not shift or change. And the reason Abraham was able to live a big life and be called the friend of God was not because he was anything special, not because he had more talents and abilities than you, not because he just had a resolve that is unexplainable. It's because God helped him get the anchor down. And here's how. In chapter 15, verse 8, Abram's response to all these promises, he says, "O sovereign Lord, how can I know that I will gain possession of it?" Look at that. How can I know? Isn't that the issue? God, how can I know that you're going to bless my people. And we're going to be as numerous as the stars in the sky, and that through our generations will come one who will bless all nations. How can I know this land that you're going to give me? How can I know that you'll give me this child? How can I know? And we're doing the same thing. How can we know, God, that you plan to prosper us? How can we know that you will fulfill the promises you have made? How can we know that you'll work all these things that are happening in my life out together for your good? How can I be so sure? And notice in the text, God does not say, Abraham, how dare you ask me that? Who do you think you are? Don't you know I'm God? God is big enough to handle Abraham's doubt. Instead, God loves Abraham and says, I know your problem issue. You got a trust issue. I know your problem, Abraham. I'm going to help you get the anchor down. Here's what happens in verse 9. So the Lord said to him, this is interesting, bring me a heifer, a goat, and a ram, each 3 years old, along with a dove and a young pigeon. Abram brought all these things to him, cut them in two, and arranged the halves opposite each other. The birds, however, he did not cut in half. Then birds of prey came down on the carcasses, but Abram drove them away. Now, this is bizarre. You know what God's asked Abraham to do. Think about it. God says, I want you to get your anchor down. I'm going to help you. So here's how we're going to do it. I want you to go get some animals and cut them into pieces and lay them opposite each other so that there's a trench between the two. Now, what's bizarre is Abraham doesn't say, you want me to do what? It's like Abraham knows exactly what God is about to do. In fact, anybody in the ancient world that would have read this text would have known exactly what God is about to do. And I want to help you understand what he's doing.
1: How can we trust in God? That's the same thing Abraham is struggling with in this passage in Genesis chapter 15. But we need to pause there, and Pastor Jeff will continue unpacking that in our next episode.
4: How do I know he's really going to prosper me, that he has a hope, a plan, a future? How do I know? How do I know God will deliver? And Abraham, remember, this is for all generations, the heirs of the promise, that's us. He said to Abraham, I'll tell you how, because I'm going to walk through the pieces. And when God walks through the pieces, here's what he's saying. If I don't do what I promised to do, may I be cut into pieces.

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2: Thank you for doing that. And you can do it this time of the morning. In fact, it's a wonderful time of the morning to do it, but you need to go to rima.co.nz. You could, if you wanted to, leave a message on the phone number, and that phone number is 0508 003 003, and someone will get back to you later this morning. I would imagine probably a wee bit after 8 o'clock. Or if you'd rather, leave a message and say, can you please call me back, and then name the time. But hey, thank you for not only listening to the program, but thank you for supporting Rima over the years. Isn't it amazing? A Christian radio station that begins each hour with a verse from the Bible and each day with the national anthem. I still think that's the coolest thing.

0: news. Rema brings songs that cut through the noise of culture, carrying the hope of Jesus straight into real everyday life. Like this track from Mercy Me. Oh, dear, I will not be afraid. In the end, you will
1: lose. I will dance on your grave with the one who buried you. Hey, this is Bart from Mercy Me. This is a song that Walker Hayes sent the chorus to me, and I fell in love with it. It's this letter to death itself saying that we're not afraid of you and this is not the end. And it became a big deal for me because my father-in-law passed away a few weeks later after hearing the song. And it just seemed perfect. The idea of an upbeat song with this subject matter was a big deal to me because it represents who my father-in-law was. And this is the guy that a few weeks before he died, he went and got his suit pressed for the funeral, knowing it was coming. And he told the dry cleaner that he was getting ready for a wedding banquet. And so I know this is the kind of song that he would be dancing to in heaven. And so it's perfect timing, and I hope it means a lot to you the way it does us. You ain't nothing but a stone that my Savior rolled away.
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0: Missy Me and Make It Well. Before that, a couple of songs. Rebecca St. James with The Battle Is The Lord's and Jordan Felice with Can't Lose. And thinking about the money that we need to raise this week, you go, oh, will the money come in? Then you've got to remember the song. Rebecca St. James just sang it. The Battle Is The Lord's. Don't worry about it, Gary. And the Jordan Felice song, Can't Lose. Well, that may be sort of pushing the metaphor a bit too long. But the bottom line is that the radio station is the Lord's, and we do give him the radio station. And before you give to the radio station, we'd suggest that you pray and say, is this something that you should be doing? But if it is, rema.co.nz, that's the website to go to. Follow the links.
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1: Have you ever felt like a fraud? It's rather disquieting knowing that who people think you are isn't who you really are. That they'd be horrified to know the doubts, the dark thoughts swirling around inside you. Hi, I'm Bernie Diamond and welcome again to Fresh. 20th century American Ferdinand Waldo de Mara became known as the Great Imposter, posing as a monk, psychologist, prison warden and even a naval surgeon, all without qualifications. During the Korean War, he performed major surgeries aboard the Canadian warship by memorizing medical textbooks the night before. Publicly, he was praised as a heroic doctor saving lives. But behind the scenes, it was all a lie. He said he wanted to serve humanity, yet he consistently deceived institutions and individuals, often endangering lives. His charm marked a deep dishonesty. Though he claimed noble intentions, his life became a study in false righteousness, appearing good, but built on fraud. Praise the psalmist in Psalm 119, beginning at verse 29. "Don't let me live a lie. Guide me with your teachings. I have chosen to be loyal to you. I respect your laws. I follow your rules closely, Lord. Don't let me be put to shame. I do my best to follow your commands because you are the one who gives me the desire." Following rules isn't the most popular thing in the world these days. And yet, the more you let the Word of God impact you, the more you allow His goodness to be your guide, let me tell you, the less of a fraud you end up being. And in the end, it ain't all that difficult because more and more, God is the one who gives you that desire. Don't live a lie. That's God's word, fresh for you today. Friend, I am so passionate about seeing your life transformed as you receive the Word of God into your heart. So to receive your daily Fresh message, stop by at freshdevotional.org to subscribe. It's quick, it's easy, it's free. And while you're there, if you need prayer for anything, you can share your prayer request so that we can pray with you. Because the only sort of prayer the Bible teaches about is the sort that has powerful results. That's all at freshdevotional.org.
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0: Rima, keeping you in the know. This is Rima News.
1: In this update, Labor's hinting it'll reprioritise roads of national significance projects in the Land Transport Fund if elected this year. It's promising to cap public transport fares at $20 a week in Auckland, Wellington and Christchurch and $10 everywhere else. It says it'll pay for it from the fund at $65 million a year. National claims the fund's already oversubscribed. Labor's Tangi Utukeri says that's because of National's own projects.
2: Even the government itself has realised that there needs to be a reprioritisation in terms of many of the projects.
1: The government's looking at allowing people to pick up prescription medication from lockers. Associate Health Minister David Seymour says a change allowing e-lockers to be used for prescriptions will be included in legislation in the name of Casey Costello. Seymour says it's a common sense change that will make it easier for people to pick up prescriptions at a time and place that suits them. Ministry for Regulation officials looked into the policy last year after Seymour raised the issue. A pause on the South Island ski season with a warmer start to winter than expected. Cardrona Alpine Resort has pushed back its opening by a week to June 20. Neighbouring Treble Cone will open the following weekend. Chief Mountain Officer Laura Headley says delaying opening weekend isn't uncommon, but June's been surprisingly mild.
3: It's definitely gotten colder now, and we had our snow guns running all day yesterday. That helps us set a good base, and then with a little bit of help from Mother Nature, we should be good to go.
1: And the Garden City has already put its hat in the ring to host next year's Super Rugby round after this year exceeded economic expectations. Visitors spent more than $13 million at the Anzac weekend event, more than doubling forecasts. Christchurch New Zealand's Anne Newman says more than 73,000 people attended, including almost 17,000 domestic visitors and nearly 4,000 international ones.
4: We would love to see this event happen again in the city. Christchurch is now at the pinnacle. It just goes to show that we have got the capacity and the capability of delivering major events of this calibre.
1: In sport, a big in for the Crusaders as they prepare for a Super Rugby Pacific semi-final against the Chiefs. All Blacks prop Fletcher Newell returns from a knee injury as one of the visitors' two starting changes for tomorrow night's clash in Hamilton. A groin injury to Dallas McLeod sees Braden Enall promoted to start at centre. Tall Blacks coach Judd Flavel has recalled guard Ty Webster for next month's Basketball World Cup qualifiers against the Philippines and Guam in Auckland. Webster last represented New Zealand at the 2019 World Cup. And coach Darren Baisley is staying patient when it comes to finalising the all-white starting 11 for their opening match at the Football World Cup. The entire New Zealand squad have begun training at their official tournament base in San Diego, 6 days out from their game against Iran in Los Angeles. Baisley says he'll use their final few trainings to lock in their full starting side. To the weather. Northland to Waitomo, Tomaranui, Coromandel Bay of Plenty and Taupō, fine weather. Taranaki to Wellington and Taihape, cloudy periods. Gisborne to Wairarapa, cloudy periods and isolated showers clearing. Buller to Westland, fine. Nelson, Marlborough, Canterbury and North Otago, mainly fine. Fiordland, Southland and the remaining areas of Otago, cloudy with showers near the coast but fine inland. And the Chatham Islands, mostly cloudy with a few light showers. That's News, Sport and Weather. I'm Nina Burton.
0: From the Bible. God is wise and powerful. Praise Him forever and ever. He controls the times and the seasons. He makes and unmakes kings. It is He who gives wisdom and understanding. Words to live by. Arima.
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7: It's good to be with you again as we continue with our theme for this week, longing for His appearing, a theme that can radically affect your whole way of life. In my previous talks this week, I've shared with you three specific practical ways in which we should be expressing the fact that we're longing for His appearing. Three practical ways in which we should be preparing for Christ's return. First, we should cultivate personal holiness. That's always the theme that's connected with our preparation for the return of the Lord. I pointed out to you that the standard of holiness that the New Testament requires is in peace, without spot, and blameless. The second way we should express our longing for Christ's appearing is by completing our assigned task. We saw that in the picture given in Revelation 19 by John of the bride of Christ, ready for her union with the bridegroom. She was attired in fine linen, bright and clean, and John tells us that the fine linen is the righteous acts of the saints. In other words, each righteous act we perform, each Christian duty that we carry out in this life will be one thread in that beautiful linen garment we're going to wear for eternity. And the third way is by continuing watchfulness and prayerfulness. This is an essential protection against times of unique pressures and dangers which surround us today. Jesus warned us, unless we're watchful and prayerful, that day will come upon us like a trap. Only by being watchful and prayerful can we be sure that we'll be ready for that day. Today, I'm going to share with you a fourth practical way by which we can express our longing for Christ's appearing, and that is by proclaiming the gospel of the kingdom to all nations. Watchfulness and prayerfulness, as I've said, are necessary to preserve ourselves. But Jesus expects us to do more. He does not want us to be self-centered. He requires us to reach out to the whole world with the gospel. And in a certain sense, spiritually, as in the natural, attack is the best defense. Don't wait for the devil to attack you. Move out and attack him. Invade his kingdom with the gospel of God's kingdom. At a certain point near the end of Jesus' ministry, his disciples questioned him about his return. This we find in Matthew chapter 24, verse 3. And as he was sitting on the Mount of Olives, the disciples came to him privately, saying, "Tell us, when will these things be?" These things were the destruction of the temple and the culmination of this age. "When will these things be? And what will be the sign of your coming and of the end of the age?" Notice the main question was, what will be the sign of your coming and of the end of the age? Not the signs, but the sign. In the following verses 4 through 13, Jesus gives various signs, plural. We looked at them in my talk yesterday. Just to sum them up, many false Christs or false messiahs, great international wars, famines, earthquakes, worldwide persecution of Christians, many false prophets, increasing lawlessness, decreasing love. But all these, although they are important, are not the answer to the question. They are only signs, plural. But finally, in the next verse, verse 14, Jesus gives the sign. And his words make it very clear that this is the sign. This is what he says. "And this gospel of the kingdom shall be preached in the whole world for a witness to all the nations, and then the end shall come." Words could not be clearer. What is the final sign, the final activity of the church that will precipitate the end? It's the preaching of the gospel of the kingdom in the whole world for a witness to all nations, and then the end shall come. You see, this sign is connected to Jesus' final commands to his disciples before he left this earth and returned to heaven. These are recorded in two gospels, in Matthew and in Mark. In Matthew 28, verses 19 and 20, Jesus said these words, "Go therefore and make disciples of all the nations, baptizing them in the name of the Father and of the Son and the Holy Spirit, teaching them to observe all that I command you, and lo, I am with you always, even to the end of the age." Notice that Jesus had the end of the age in view when he gave that commandment. And he said, "Meanwhile, you have to go into all the nations in the whole world and make disciples out of them, and then teach them to follow my commandments." And in Mark 16, verse 15, the commission there is recorded in these words. He said to them, "Go into all the world and preach the gospel to all creation." Those words are very clear. There's no possible way of misunderstanding them. We, as Christ's disciples, are responsible to go to all nations in the whole world to preach the gospel to them, make disciples out of them, and we cannot expect him to return until we've done that. Jesus has never revoked this command. The church has often forgotten it, but he has never revoked it. During World War II, I spent 5.5 years in the British Army, and one of the things that was instilled into us continually was ignorance of orders is no excuse for disobeying them. You are expected to be aware of orders. Also, we were told that an order stands unless it is revoked by someone with authority to revoke it. Now, Jesus gave this order. He's the only one who has authority to revoke it. It still stands. He expects obedience to it. The fact that we might plead ignorance of it is no excuse for our disobedience. And so he will not return until we've carried out the order. That's very simple. This is our number one priority and our number one obligation to the nations. But Jesus made it clear, he warned us, it will have to be done against a background of opposition and turmoil. The situation is not going to get easier. It's going to get harder. It's going to get tougher. This is what he says in verses 9 through 13. Immediately prior to the statement that the gospel of the kingdom will be proclaimed in all nations, this is how he describes the world situation, particularly in reference to how it affects Christians. "Then they will deliver you up to tribulation and will kill you, and you will be hated by all nations on account of my name. And at that time, many will fall away and will betray one another and hate one another. And many false prophets will arise and will mislead many. And because lawlessness is increased, most people's love will grow cold. But the one who endures to the end, it is he who shall be saved." So, it's against that background of the total world situation, and particularly the growing hostility to Christians, that Jesus gives this final sign of the end. This gospel of the kingdom will be proclaimed in all the world as a witness to all the nations. If Christians are sitting back and saying, when things become easier, when the pressures let up, then we will really give ourselves to proclaiming the kingdom gospel, they're talking contrary to Scripture. The Scripture indicates that things are not going to get easier, especially for Christians. They're going to get tougher. But in the face of the opposition, Jesus expects us to obey him. When a commanding officer in an army commands his soldiers to advance in battle, he doesn't do it on the understanding that they'll not be threatened by danger or faced by opposition. That's not ever an issue in an army, and it's not an issue in the Lord's army. Our responsibility is obedience. No matter how tough the going may get, no matter how strong the opposition may be. Personally, I believe that the forces of evil in this world are going to increase steadily in their hatred, in their violence, and in their total scope. They're seeking to absorb and engulf everything that is good. And again, as I said earlier, I believe attack is the best defense. We don't sit and wait for things to get better. We don't hope that the devil will let up his pressure. We go out against his pressure with the superior strength and equipment that God gives us for the gospel, and we proclaim this gospel of the kingdom to all nations. Personally, I have a great sense of urgency because I see all the forces of evil massing themselves for one final assault on the church and on everything that represents God and stands for God. And I believe that we have to preempt them. We have to move out ahead of them. We have to carry out this task with great urgency. We cannot just simply hope that things will get better. We have to move ahead of the devil. We have to get into places where he's seeking to gain control before he gains control. We have to plan new stratagems, new ways of approach. We have not to wait for the standard missionary approach, because believe me, that is passing. It's almost out of date in many countries. We have to be able to find ways to penetrate the barriers, to go through the closed doors, to break through the iron curtains and the bamboo curtains. And the motivation must be our passionate desire to see the Lord returned, the kingdom of heaven established on earth, and to fulfill our task and stand before him arrayed in garments that are complete, because we have fulfilled all the righteous acts which he requires of us.
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0: Rema brings songs that cut through the noise of culture, carrying the hope of Jesus straight into real everyday life. Like this track from We the Kingdom.
1: So the song God So Loved, he started singing that chorus, you know, for God so loved the world that he gave, just kind of basically goes through the John 3:16. I think the rest of the song, we wanted it to capture the depth and the heart of what that really means. Like, what was God stepping into when he made the decision to send his son?
2: A lot of times as believers, we feel like, oh, we've got to get all buttoned up and cleaned up before we come to the cross. And that cannot be more of a lie. I love that Jesus welcomes us in the middle of our failures, in the middle of our shame, in the middle of our filth. What he did on the cross is shed his blood for those things. And so he takes us as we are, and we're able to walk in new life. So as we worship God, it's so important to know, hey, we got to be vulnerable also and acknowledge the human condition where we are without Jesus.
3: I love the part of the second verse that acknowledges the hardship of life, the addictions, the pain, and the darkness. But I love how the bridge like lifts our eyes above that to just the greatness of God and his sovereignty. And I think that being honest about the pain of life is one step to entering into the truest heart and form of worship, which is just acknowledging God's sovereignty and really seeing his greatness above everything else and maximizing his greatness. And I love that the bridge does that. Whenever I sing that, I just really feel all my worries and my anxiety and my load lift when I'm just like, Jesus, you're so great. I praise you. Like, you have so much love to give me, and you're so good and so much bigger than I can really comprehend. And I know you've got me, you know, and that you love me. You sent your son to die for me. And that is
1: no matter what we're walking through.
3: Exactly.

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0: Zach Williams and Ben Fuller and Wait For Me. Before that, Stephen Curtis Chapman and Signs of Life. It is just after 1:30 Thursday morning, and I would imagine that if you're listening at 1:30 in the morning, the chances are you weren't listening during the day to Rima yesterday. Just wanted to play you this.
1: I can honestly say that it is just the best investment, or, you know, that anyone could ever do. I just can't wait in the morning to get my radio on. It's exciting. It's ignited my strength and my love for God. It's made me fall back in love with God, if you can understand.
2: Yeah.
1: I went away from the church for quite a number of years in a series of issues. I got chronic renal failure and 2 strokes. And even then, God was giving me the chance, you know, come in, come on. And I kept thinking, you know, and holding back.
2: Yeah.
1: And then Rima came on, and I just was, it just brought joy into my life. Your speakers are amazing. Jeff Vine, George Pink, and Joyce Meyer, and Tuck Barnard, they're all incredible. You guys are all incredible on your banter and your wonderful faith and wisdom. Your prayer line has just been amazing for me.
2: Yep.
1: And so I'm so excited and feel so joyful to be able to give.
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3: I remember every month the Word for Today arriving on our doorstep for my mum, her during her devotional time every morning, and having Rema on to really bring an emphasis to her faith and her life and the way that she journeyed with God. 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
2: John's Gospel gives a striking observation about how people responded to Jesus, even after seeing extraordinary things. Have a listen to these verses from John 12.
3: Despite all the miraculous signs Jesus had done, most of the people still did not believe in him. This is exactly what Isaiah the prophet had predicted. Lord, who has believed our message? To whom has the Lord revealed his powerful arm?
2: John chapter 12, verses 37 and 38 from the NLT. Despite all the miraculous signs Jesus performed, most people still didn't believe. The message paraphrases it like this. All these God signs he had given them, and they still didn't get it, still wouldn't trust him. Josh McDowell, the Christian apologist, says people often refuse to believe what they don't want to believe, even when the evidence is right in front of them. And he gives a great illustration from history. When British explorers first travelled to Australia, they discovered a creature unlike anything they'd ever seen. It was a mammal that laid eggs, lived partly in water and partly on land, had a broad, flat tail, webbed feet, and a duck-like bill. They had encountered the duck-billed platypus. When they returned to the UK and described this animal, people didn't believe them. They thought it was a joke, a hoax. So on their next trip to Australia, the explorers brought back the skin and fur of a platypus. Actual physical evidence. But even then, many still refused to believe it was real. It didn't matter that the evidence was right in front of them. They simply didn't want to accept it.

0: McDowell says this is often how people respond to truth. They refuse to believe what they don't want to believe, even when the evidence is strong. And we see the same thing happening in the Gospels. John tells us that despite all the miraculous signs Jesus performed, most people still didn't believe. All these God signs he had given them, and they still didn't get it, still wouldn't trust him. Sometimes people just don't want to believe something, even when the evidence is compelling. But their refusal doesn't make the truth any less true.
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1: In this update, Labor's hinting it'll reprioritise roads of national significance projects in the Land Transport Fund if elected this year. It's promising to cap public transport fares at $20 a week in Auckland, Wellington and Christchurch and $10 everywhere else. It says it'll pay for it from the fund at $65 million a year. National claims the fund's already oversubscribed. Labor's Tangi Utukeri says that's because of National's own projects.
2: Even the government itself has realised that there needs to be a reprioritisation in terms of many of the projects.
1: The government's looking at allowing people to pick up prescription medication from lockers. Associate Health Minister David Seymour says a change allowing e-lockers to be used for prescriptions will be included in legislation in the name of Casey Costello. Seymour says it's a common sense change that will make it easier for people to pick up prescriptions at a time and place that suits them. Ministry for Regulation officials looked into the policy last year after Seymour raised the issue. A pause on the South Island ski season with a warmer start to winter than expected. Cardrona Alpine Resort has pushed back its opening by a week to June 20. Neighbouring Treble Cone will open the following weekend. Chief Mountain Officer Laura Headley says delaying opening weekend isn't uncommon, but June's been surprisingly mild.
3: It's definitely gotten colder now, and we had our snow guns running all day yesterday. That helps us set a good base, and then with a little bit of help from Mother Nature, we should be good to go.
1: And the Garden City has already put its hat in the ring to host next year's Super Rugby round after this year exceeded economic expectations. Visitors spent more than $13 million at the Anzac weekend event, more than doubling forecasts. Christchurch New Zealand's Anne Newman says more than 73,000 people attended, including almost 17,000 domestic visitors and nearly 4,000 international ones.
4: We would love to see this event happen again in the city. Christchurch is now at the pinnacle. It just goes to show that we have got the capacity and the capability of delivering major events of this calibre.
1: In sport, a big in for the Crusaders as they prepare for a Super Rugby Pacific semi-final against the Chiefs. All Blacks prop Fletcher Newell returns from a knee injury as one of the visitors' two starting changes for tomorrow night's clash in Hamilton. A groin injury to Dallas McLeod sees Braden Enall promoted to start at centre. Tall Blacks coach Judd Flavel has recalled guard Ty Webster for next month's Basketball World Cup qualifiers against the Philippines and Guam in Auckland. Webster last represented New Zealand at the 2019 World Cup. And coach Darren Baisley is staying patient when it comes to finalising the all-white starting 11 for their opening match at the Football World Cup. The entire New Zealand squad have begun training at their official tournament base in San Diego, 6 days out from their game against Iran in Los Angeles. Baisley says he'll use their final few trainings to lock in their full starting side. To the weather. Northland to Waitomo, Tomaranui, Coromandel Bay of Plenty and Taupō, fine weather. Taranaki to Wellington and Taihape, cloudy periods. Gisborne to Wairarapa, cloudy periods and isolated showers clearing. Buller to Westland, fine. Nelson, Marlborough, Canterbury and North Otago, mainly fine. Fiordland, Southland and the remaining areas of Otago, cloudy with showers near the coast but fine inland. And the Chatham Islands, mostly cloudy with a few light showers. That's News, Sport and Weather. I'm Nina Burton.
0: From the Bible, my Father's house has many rooms. If it were not so, would I have told you that I'm going to prepare a place for you? And if I go and prepare a place for you, I will come back and take you to be with me, that you also may be where I am. Words to live by.
5: If you have gone through tough times and you've known the pain and you've known the heartache, I think you'll enjoy this morning's edition of Insight for Living.
6: You've been through it, the betrayal, the loss, the decision you'd give anything to undo. And somehow, even years later, the memory still stings. But what if God never intended for you to stay in that place of pain? What if the very wound that broke you was meant to lead to something worth celebrating? Hi, I'm Clayton Bjellin, and today on Insight for Living, Chuck Swindoll describes how God specializes in turning the worst chapters of our lives into the most meaningful ones. In his continuing study of Esther, Chuck titled today's message, After the Ache, Celebrate.
7: 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If we're honest with ourselves, we tend to keep those times to ourselves. Because even though we may be among the few who can handle them, many of our friends cannot. We tend to weep with those who weep much more easily than rejoice with those who rejoice, don't we? Most folks I know who take a two-week vacation tell me that it takes about a week to begin to enjoy it. Often because we're so wound up, we don't relax, and sometimes it's because we have to take that long a time to give ourselves permission to enjoy the rewards of a long year of work well done. Deep within our minds, there is sort of a bad news mentality. Have you noticed that about yourself? If someone says to you at church on a given Sunday, "You know, I want to talk to you before long about something that's been on my mind for quite some time," usually it's not a thought in your mind that says, "Oh, I'm sure he wants to tell me something real good." Often you find yourself saying, "Why don't you just tell me now so I don't have to worry about it for the next period of time?" Or if someone says, "I've written you a letter, you'll get it in a day or two," you go, "Oh, no." Rather than a letter of affirmation, we expect confrontation. Why are we like that? One author writes, "The highest and most desirable state of the soul is to praise God in celebration for being alive. Without perks, our lives are easily lost in the world of money, machines, anxiety, or inertia. Our poor, splendid souls, how they fight for food. They have forgotten how to request the little perks. Our hurried, stressful, busy lives are unquestionably the most dangerous enemy of celebrating life itself. Somehow, we must learn how to achieve momentary slowdowns and request from God a heightened awareness of the conception that life is a happy thing, a festival to be enjoyed rather than a drudgery to be endured. Life is full of perks if we train ourselves to perceive them. As someone has said, 1,000 tiny things from which one can weave a bright necklace of little pleasures for one's life." Say, when is the last time you would weave together a bright necklace from the little pleasures of life? Take Christmas, for instance. Some of you say, "Yeah, take Christmas. That would be a relief." I believe that if our focus were right and if our attitude were right, not only would we enjoy the celebration of the day itself, we could even enjoy the busy times that lead up to it. You know, there are songs to sing. There are smells to smell at Christmas time. There are sounds to hear we'll hear no other time of the year. My son was the other day saying to me, our youngest son said, I don't mind the crowds. He said, "These people that get all their stuff bought in September and October, they miss all the fun of the crowds." I thought, that is a terrific attitude. What a great response. I heard a terrific story the other day of a hassled shopper who came into a busy department store and wormed her way to the cosmetic counter, and there was a busy sales lady gift wrapping one gift and waiting on two other ladies, and the gal looking for something said rather hurriedly to the sales lady, "Say, do you still have Elizabeth Taylor's Passion?" And the sales lady said, "If I did, honey, would I be working here?" How great it is to hear you laugh. How wonderful it is that God has given us joy rather than a life full of mourning, tears, and sadness. I thought a lot about why we're like that. Why is it that we can even turn Christmas into a time of dread? I think I know. I believe our focus is more on the past than on the future. And being negative by nature, being bad news people by habit, we tend to pick out of the past the things that make us sigh and let them bleed into the present so that they color and stain our everyday. When I look back into the past, and when you look back into the past, the things that make us sigh are four in number: people, events, circumstances, and decisions. There were people that we wronged. There were people who wronged us. There were occasions where conversations were held and we feel badly about what we said, or we are hurt within when we remember and how we've recorded them of the things that were said by those individuals. And because of the past and the sadness connected with wrong relationships or unhappy, unfulfilling, unproductive relationships, our present is marred because of people of the past. It was the same in the days of Esther. As the Jews look back, I'm sure many of them would say, it's Haman I remember. It's Haman's henchmen. It's Haman's sons. It's Haman's followers. How miserable they have made our lives, if they chose to do that, and they would sigh. Looking back into the past at people who have made life miserable for us, who wouldn't sigh? Then there are events. When we look back, we don't remember the times of celebration, the great birthday parties, the fun things we attended, the joys of an evening around a fireplace, the pleasures of family together. You know what we remember? We remember earthquakes. Isn't it strange? Even the newspaper brings up anniversaries for earthquakes. I've never been able to understand. 3 years ago today, we had a 5.6 shaker. I thought, so what? Who needs to remember it was 3 years ago today? Forget it. We live through it. We'll be able to go on beyond it. But if we're not careful, the events of our lives that are negative will stick. It would be true in the days of Esther, and they would sigh. The day the king wrote the edict, the day Haman handed it out, the day the couriers came to our province and announced, the Jews will die on the 13th of Adar, and don't you forget it. What a horrible event. And if they lived in the light of that event, their whole life would be negative, down, sad, and sorrowful. Then there are circumstances, conversations, difficult jams, situations we found ourselves in, relational barriers. It could be true in Esther's day, and it would be true in our day, and we would sigh. Perhaps the worst of the four would be decisions. There isn't a person listening to me right now who hasn't made wrong decisions, who hasn't made a foolish decision, who hasn't gone too far or not far enough, who didn't step out on faith, or who called it faith and it wasn't faith. It was presumption. And you look back now through the perspective of the past number of years, and you see it as a wrong decision, or at least a weak one. And we're all hung up in today because we are snagged on the people and events and circumstances and the decisions of the past, none of which we can change. None. But the enemy of our souls continues to announce to us failures, wrongs, disappointments, disasters, calamities. And we try to put our lives together in this long tunnel called the present. We can't do it. Let me show you something from the book of Philippians, chapter 3, before we turn back to the ancient scroll of Esther yet again. And let me show you 14 words from the New Testament that can make a difference. These are words that I call the secret of celebrating life. How do I do it? What does it require? This isn't that complicated, but it will require some mental discipline. I'm looking at Philippians 3, 13 and 14. And there isn't a person listening right now who couldn't do better by applying what I'm going to read. In the middle of verse 13, we read, forgetting what lies behind And reaching forward to what lies ahead, I press on. There they are. Most of you are counting, just make sure there are 14. When you finish that, please underline the words, forgetting what lies behind, look closely, that's only part of it, reaching forward to what lies ahead, I press on. You know what that kind of philosophy will do to your whole life? It will turn you into a celebrant. You will find that you mourn and sigh less, and you laugh at life with God by your side more. Turn from Philippians 3 back to Esther chapter 3. Will you do that? By now, your Bible probably opens automatically to this old book that had gathered so much dust over the years. By now, you remember the story of the book, how the plot thickened, how disaster seemed to be written across every Jewish life, how doom was spelled so clearly, so eloquently, and how God changed the events to turn wrong into right. I'm reading from Esther 3, locate verse 6, and let's begin about the middle of the verse. 3:6. Therefore Haman sought to destroy all the Jews, the people of Mordecai, who were throughout the whole kingdom of Ahasuerus. In the first month, which is the month Nisan, in the 12th year of King Ahasuerus, now circle this next word, Pur, that is, the lot, was cast before Haman from day to day, from month to month, until the 12th month, that is, the month Adar. Sounds a little bit vague, a little oblique. Let me explain. You may recall when Haman was trying to decide when to carry out his plot to exterminate the Jews, he relied on an ancient custom of casting lots. A lot was called in those days Pur, P-U-R. And in the casting of the lots, in some strange manner, as a result of continuing the process, he came upon a date, the 13th of Adar. What interests me is not only the date, but the name of the lot, Pur. Let's take a little excursion in linguistics, and let me help you with this. In English, we pluralize a word by adding S or ES most often. In Hebrew and its sister language Aramaic, a singular term is turned into plural by adding IM. The English word for angel is cherub. The Hebrew plural for cherub is not cherubs, but cherubim. Seraph is another kind of angel, and the plural for seraph is not seraphs, but seraphim. The god Baal is sometime proliferated through the Old Testament in multiple forms, and that's called not Baals, but Baalim, Baalim for plural. So if we were to pluralize Pur and make the lot represent lots, plural, it would be Purim, Purim. He decided that there would be the final death knell on the Jews on a certain day. Locate verse 13 of this third chapter. Letters were sent by couriers to all the king's provinces to destroy, to kill, to annihilate all the Jews, both young and old, women and children, in one day, the 13th day of the 12th month, the month Adar, to seize their possession as plunder. What is interesting, and you know the story now, is that between the third and the ninth chapter, the tables were turned. Haman was captured in all of his antisemitism and murder, and the queen's heart won the king's mind, and the king made the decision not only to kill Haman, but to wipe the slate clean and to remove the dread of the Jews from the Jews. And so This day of the 13th of Adar, which is their last month of the year, was turned from mourning and sadness to a time of celebration. As a matter of fact, when you turn to chapter 9, turn please, you'll discover that on the 13th of Adar, they, rather than being killed, turned tables on their enemies and annihilated many of them. Verse 16, chapter 9, the rest of the Jews who were in the king's provinces assembled to defend their lives and rid themselves of their enemies and killed 75,000 of those who hated them, but they did not lay their hands on the plunder. This was done, look at this, on the very day they were originally to have died. And in honor of this remarkable switch of events, they declared a day of celebration, which you anticipate was named Purim, or the Feast of Purim, as we call it today. And to this day, it is still celebrated by the Jews. To this day, what was once going to be their death turned and became their future, their celebration. Vance Havner, the evangelist, wrote a little book entitled, It Is Toward Evening. And in it, he tells the unforgettable story of a little town in Alabama that made its living raising cotton. One year, as the cotton was growing and it appeboard to be a bumper crop, the boll weevil invaded, devastated the crop, and destroyed the economy of that little town in Alabama. Farmers, however, are an ingenious lot, and they were determined not to just simply sit back and move into the poorhouse. One of the farmers got the idea of planting peanuts instead. Boll weevils don't like peanuts. And another decided to plant yet another produce, and others still others. And before long, bumper crops of these began to bring the economy back to what later came to be known as Enterprise, Alabama. I think that's significant. And do you know what they did? Well, they erected a monument to the boll weevil. It's there to this day. Vance Havner writes, all things work together for good to the Christian, even our boll weevil experiences. Sometimes we settle into a humdrum routine as monotonous as growing cotton year after year. Then God sends the boll weevil. He jolts us out of our groove, and we must find new ways to live. Financial reverses, great bereavement, physical infirmity, loss of position. How many have been driven by trouble to be better husbandmen and to bring forth far finer fruit from their souls? The best thing that ever happened to some of us was the coming of our boll weevil. Without that, we might still have been a cotton sharecropper. I'm speaking to people today, all of whom could raise up your own monument to the boll weevil. It invaded your life. It took your joy. It had the audacity to come without invitation and probably by surprise. And it devastated your faith at the time. You were cut down to size. The lot was cast. But your problem is you haven't yet built your monument. You haven't established Purim, your feasting. You're still living in the sigh and the pain of all the sadness that comes over you when you remember the brokenness. That's what this is about. This isn't the story about some ancient feast, not just that. It is that, but it's so much more. God has given us His Word not to teach us dates and Hebrew words. He's given us His Word to reconstruct our lives, to build monuments where we once wept and bled and some died, where lives were hurt and hearts were hardened and we were devastated. But forgetting that which lies behind and moving toward that which lies ahead, this is the way to press on. Don't just forget the past. Don't just, with the passing of your hand, say, oh yeah, it was awful. Build a monument. Celebrate the feast. Pass along the lessons that led to the maturity and the changes that were so essential in your life and so different from when you were just a cotton sharecropper. But I read verses 17, 18, and 19. I read about a people who decided, let's name this day a day for a holiday. Let's call it Purim, which could be translated, in your face, Haman, or something like that. Here's to you, Haman. Here's to our God. Look at 17. It's wonderful. All this annihilation of the enemy was done on the 13th day of the month Adar, and on the 14th day, they rested, of course. They made it a day of feasting and rejoicing. How appropriate. The Jews who were in Susa assembled on the 13th and the 14th day of the same month. They rested on the 15th day. Took them a little longer to kill their enemies. And they made it a day of feasting and rejoicing. How appropriate. How good. Therefore, the Jews of the rural areas who live in the rural towns make the 14th day of the month Adar a holiday for rejoicing and feasting and sending portions of food to one another. One of the early Christmas times. They wrap up gifts and send them to friends, especially to the poor.

0: What a picture. A people who should have been buried instead through a party. And not just any party, feasting, rejoicing, gifts to neighbours, gifts to the poor. The title of today's message is After the Ache, Celebrate. Trying hard to suppress a bad memory? I'm Clayton Bjellin, and Chuck Swindoll describes how to transform your worst moments into memorable ones. That's Friday on Insight for Living.
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2: It's almost 2:30. 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
3: Have you ever felt like you just don't have any words left when it comes to some situations in life? 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

0: Rema brings songs that cut through the noise of culture, carrying the hope of Jesus straight into real everyday life. Like this track from Seth Schlitter.
1: God, I'm still counting my blessings. All that you've done in my life.
2: This song was written with a couple friends, and we were in a room talking about life and kind of got to the point where we realized that we were living in the answered prayers that we had prayed years ago. That years ago we had prayed to be in these places and to have these things happen and for our families to know the Lord in this way. And we were realizing, like, wow, like, this is actually happening in my life, and this is so cool. And it's so easy to move on to the next big thing, the next dream, the next goal. And all those are amazing things. But actually just to pause for a moment and take a second and just thank the Lord for the blessings in our lives, that when we actually think about it for a second, we realize how many we have. There's actually so many amazing things that God has done in our lives and so many reasons to give thanks. And so we wanted to write a song about that to encourage the body of Christ to always give gratitude, give thanksgiving, give praise to God for all the blessings that He has poured into our lives.
1: God, I'm still counting my blessings.
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0: Tyrion and Testimony. Good morning. Thank you for listening to Rema. It is a 2:45. Every now and again, I sort of have these little impromptu polls with friends and say, why is it that you enjoy listening to Rema? And people come up with all kinds of like answers, and you go, oh yeah, great, the music, you know, the this, the that, the news, the teaching programs. Someone said, I listen, Gary, because I want to know what the time is. I go, well, fair enough. Well, for Judith, it's the teaching programs, and she talks about that.
1: Particularly focus on the family, I'd say. I'm a school counsellor, so I get a lot of encouragement from the many speakers that speak into what it is to live godly relationships within the family and within marriage. But I also love the music too.
0: Yeah, thank you, Judith. I love focus on the family and the music, regardless of the reasons that you listen to Rema. We appreciate it that you do. And not only do we appreciate the fact that you listen, but that you support us with your prayers and with your financial gifts. And as you will be aware, this is the week in which we're raising the funds so that we can keep going. It's been the model since Dick Berry began this ministry all those many, many years ago. And you may remember during the COVID years, a number of media organisations sort of, you know, had great difficulty in surviving. Some sort of went the way of all flesh. But for Rema, it continued on stronger than ever because people like you supported it. 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Now is a wonderful time to do it. Go to rema.co.nz.
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10: The Spirit of Wisdom and Revelation. Ephesians chapter 1 and verse 17. Thomas Aquinas was one of the most prolific writers and thinkers of the Middle Ages. His Summa Theologica is one of history's most exhausting and enduring theologies. But Aquinas never finished it because of something that happened on the 6th of December 1273 that caused him to give up writing. All that I have written seems to be like straw, Aquinas said, compared to what has now been revealed to me. Exactly what was revealed remains a mystery, but that one revelation surpassed all the knowledge he'd acquired.

0: His love. It accentuates it. While we were sinners, Christ died for us. Romans chapter 5 and verse 8. It's easy to love others when they are at their best, but when they're at their worst, not so much. But that's the true test of love. Our love tends to be reactive, but God's love is proactive. He loves us when we least expect it and least deserve it.
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They're great songs and they're lovely to sing along to. But every now and again, I stop and sort of think about the words. That's Torren Wells' song, Serve the Lord. And you kind of go, what does it actually mean to serve the Lord in 2026? And I find that quite sobering. But I'm going to think about it some more. Good morning. It is 5 to 3.

0: keeping you in the know. This is Rima News.
1: In this update, Labor's hinting it'll reprioritise roads of national significance projects in the Land Transport Fund if elected this year. It's promising to cap public transport fares at $20 a week in Auckland, Wellington and Christchurch and $10 everywhere else. It says it'll pay for it from the fund at $65 million a year. National claims the fund's already oversubscribed. Labor's Tangi Utukeri says that's because of National's own projects.
2: Even the government itself has realised that there needs to be a reprioritisation in terms of many of the projects.
1: The government's looking at allowing people to pick up prescription medication from lockers. Associate Health Minister David Seymour says a change allowing e-lockers to be used for prescriptions will be included in legislation in the name of Casey Costello. Seymour says it's a common sense change that will make it easier for people to pick up prescriptions at a time and place that suits them. Ministry for Regulation officials looked into the policy last year after Seymour raised the issue. A pause on the South Island ski season with a warmer start to winter than expected. Cardrona Alpine Resort has pushed back its opening by a week to June 20. Neighbouring Treble Cone will open the following weekend. Chief Mountain Officer Laura Headley says delaying opening weekend isn't uncommon, but June's been surprisingly mild.
3: It's definitely gotten colder now, and we had our snow guns running all day yesterday. That helps us set a good base, and then with a little bit of help from Mother Nature, we should be good to go.
1: And the Garden City has already put its hat in the ring to host next year's Super Rugby round after this year exceeded economic expectations. Visitors spent more than $13 million at the Anzac weekend event, more than doubling forecasts. Christchurch New Zealand's Anne Newman says more than 73,000 people attended, including almost 17,000 domestic visitors and nearly 4,000 international ones.
4: We would love to see this event happen again in the city. Christchurch is now at the pinnacle. It just goes to show that we've got the capacity and the capability of delivering major events of this calibre.
1: In sport, a big in for the Crusaders as they prepare for a Super Rugby Pacific semi-final against the Chiefs. All Blacks prop Fletcher Newell returns from a knee injury as one of the visitors' two starting changes for tomorrow night's clash in Hamilton. A groin injury to Dallas McLeod sees Braden Enor promoted to start at centre. Tall Blacks coach Judd Flavel has recalled guard Ty Webster for next month's Basketball World Cup qualifiers against the Philippines and Guam in Auckland. Webster last represented New Zealand at the 2019 World Cup. And coach Darren Baisley is staying patient when it comes to finalising the all-white starting 11 for their opening match at the Football World Cup. The entire New Zealand squad have begun training at their official tournament base in San Diego, 6 days out from their game against Iran in Los Angeles. Baisley says he'll use their final few trainings to lock in their full starting side. To the weather. Northland to Waitomo, Tomaranui, Coromandel, Bay of Plenty and Taupō, fine weather. Taranaki to Wellington and Taihape, cloudy periods. Gisborne to Wairarapa, cloudy periods and isolated showers clearing. Buller to Westland, fine. Nelson, Marlborough, Canterbury and North Otago, mainly fine. Fiordland, Southland and the remaining areas of Otago, cloudy with showers near the coast but fine inland. And the Chatham Islands, mostly cloudy with a few light showers. That's News, Sport and Weather. I'm Nina Burton.
0: From the Bible.
5: Where there's rebellion in the land, there are many petty and contending rulers. 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
6: And if ever you needed to listen to a Bible verse like that, today's the day, eh? Proverbs 28 and verse 2. Wise leaders. Morning just after 3:05, Rima, Thursday morning. Well, Family Life Today is along now, talking about a subject that maybe 30 years ago we didn't hear a lot about and we would have gone, but this is all about blended family dynamics. It's very much a thing. I was reading a report yesterday that suggested over 70% of American marriages break down. Surely it can't be that high.
7: So everyday kind of stuff, step-parents can help get things done around the house because it's part of the family expectation and part of the system, and they're an extension of that parenting relationship. But when it comes to the big stuff, we're going to let bio parents take the lead on the tough stuff because you're the one who can see it through.
8: 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I'm Ann Wilson.
9: 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Welcome to Family Life Today. 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
8: Yeah, we are.
9: Gonna get my bald head burnt again.
8: This is a fun week because we've been already listening to some talks that were given on the Love Like You Mean It Marriage Cruise ship. And we're gonna listen to those, and we have been listening to them all week. And this is a treat today because we're gonna listen to one of our favorite communicators, Ron Deal.
9: Yeah, Ron's amazing. He's the director of our blended family here at Family Life, and he gave a talk on the dynamics of insiders versus outsiders in a blended family, and it was great stuff. Okay, here's Ron.
7: In blended families, one of the dynamics we have is we have insiders and we have outsiders. What do insiders get? Well, first of all, let me explain what an insider is. An insider is a biological parent and their children. You have the same last name. You have the same emotional connection. You came from the same home. You've been through the same hard with one another. You've lived life together. These are your kids. You're their parent. There's no question about that. You are absolute insiders with one another. You remember back in seventh grade when you had a friend and you were an insider with that friend, or maybe you had other people that you wanted to be their friend and you were trying to get in, but you knew you were a outsider. You remember how hard you tried? You kept hoping they would open the door and allow you in. You got it. That's it. Biological parents are insiders. We're family. Step parent comes up to that and says, boy, I'd like to get in. That looks like fun. They're an outsider. Somebody's got to loosen the binds here and say, come on in. We're glad you're here. Now, that's often the biological parent until the step parent says, your kids need some correction. And now I'm like closing ranks back on the end. You with me? See how quickly that little dynamic happens? And what happened? What's the step parent's experience of this? I'm an outsider and I'm stuck. Like, there's nobody on my team at all. Like, it's you guys against me. Well, that stinks. I don't like that at all. And by the way, spouse, you're the one who's supposed to be letting me. Now it's about your marriage. See, it's never just about parenting. It's all about the marriage. Now, what do insiders get? Bioparent and children. Insiders get grace in conflict, which means if you make a mistake, your kids are quick to forgive you. If they make a mistake, you're quick to forgive them. Why? Because that's your kid. It just is sort of the sweetness of being family with one another. We have lots of that. You have an insider status as a parenting figure in their life. You have the right to kind of open the door and walk in their bedroom. Now, it's nice if you knock. I get that politeness. But you have the right to be in their world and in their life, to speak up into their existence, about their decisions, about what's going on in their world. And by the way, pause. I'm mindful of 5-year-olds and 15-year-olds and 25 and 35-year-old adult children, right? The dynamic is different with adult children. You're not necessarily trying to parent them, but you still have insider status. How about those other things? They automatically love you. They automatically approve of you. They automatically trust you. Why? Because you're my mom or you're my dad. Like, that is so clear. What is unclear is the role that the step parent has as an outsider with the children on day one. This is what they have to overcome. The kids are easily angered. If you make a mistake, they hold it against you, and they hold it against you hard. They're not quick to forgive a step parent. They're not sure they trust you. See, that's that other stuff. They're deciding whether they love you. They're deciding whether they approve of who you are. They're deciding if they trust you. I trust you enough to take me to soccer practice and wash my underwear and get dinner on time. I trust you enough for that. But don't you dare try to step into my world and tell me what to do. So there's layers and levels, and the step parent's navigating all of this stuff from day one. And you're trying to find your way into the family, find your way into the fold and be accepted and be an insider. Like, that's ultimately, of course, that's what you want. And they want that for you too, but it comes with rules. It comes with expectation about when and how and to what degree. And that's why step parenting is sort of crazy making. Some days you're in and some days you're out. And you're never really sure. That's the ambiguity of it. You're never really sure how that's going to work. So Back to our video. When that mom looks at her kids who are watching TV 10 hours a day, and she says, it's okay, it's not that big of a deal. She has this automatic insider thing working with her. They've lived life together. This is the pattern that she's established, and it's worked for them, and everything's cool and great. And step-parent says, I don't know, that seems like that's hard. I think we ought to tighten that up a little bit, less than 10 hours of TV a day. He's trying to do something on behalf of the kids, and in his mind, this is helpful. But the moment he's saying, wait a minute, I think that needs to change, and he's going to change those rules, he went ahead and changed it. We call that a unilateral step-parent change, right? That's not going to help. Then all of a sudden, mom and stepdad are just sort of at odds with one another. And part of it is what's behind it. The emotional connections and attachments are just complicated and really, really different. So what do we do? What I want to just share with you now is some core principles. You may be sort of already in the middle of this. You may be just beginning, whatever that is. I'll leave that up to you to sort of figure it out. But let's just sort of talk through four pillars of step-parent success. So there you go. Three foundations for biological parents. Number one, declare your loyalty to your spouse. There's something exceedingly important about bio parents saying to their children, look, I'm a lifer with this husband and wife of mine. They are my world and they are my life. And this is till death do us part. It's really, really important that your kids understand that you are committed to your spouse. Why? Because their level of desire to allow that outsider in is contingent on how committed you are to that person being in your life, being in their life. If you're not motivated towards your marriage, why would your children be motivated to let them become an insider in their world, in their life? It hangs on you, biological parent. You ever hired a babysitter and then before you walked out the door, you gave the kids the speech? All right, kids, she's in charge and you need to listen to her while we're, did anybody ever give your kids? Like, why did you do that? You're extending your parental influence and power to that person who has to fill a void while you're out of the house. And oddly enough, it actually works. Like it works. Somehow she gets through the night and the babysitting goes well. And the next time she wants to come back to this house because she feels supported by the parent. How many of you ever, before you walked out, said to your kids, all right, kids, she's not in charge. Just run all over her, do whatever you want. I'll let you off the hook when I come home. What do you expect to have happen? A, they're going to take advantage of that because that's what kids do. And B, that babysitter's never coming back to your house. That's a horrible environment. You see the point. If you're not deeply committed and you don't make that clear to your children over time by how you act and what you say, then why in the world would they? Number two, pass power to the step-parent. That's what I just talked about. You got to pass power and you got to back them up. When we would leave our kids with our favorite babysitter when our kids were really young, Amy, we would give the speech and then it didn't take long. And I also added on to it. And if you disobey her, Amy, here's what you can do to take away privileges. They're not going to watch a movie till they clean their room, get everything done, da da da, to your satisfaction. Then they get to enjoy the movie time. And you can follow through on making them not watch that. I said that in front of our kids. So I'm empowering her. She knows what to do. She's going to do it in my style. We're a team, so to speak. And my kids know that Amy is empowered. And then I would turn to my kids and I would say, and if you give her trouble, you get double trouble from me when I get home. I had to do that with our youngest a few times. Had to follow through with double trouble. He got two consequences, not just one. He learned his lesson. That's the point. Amy's in charge. But if she's not empowered, she has no ability to get anything done. And I instead empower my child over her. That's a recipe for disaster. So here's the point. Bio parents, you're the big dog in the house. Why? Because you're an insider. These are your children. You have clarity in your role and relationship with them. The little dog is the step parent on day one, and they're trying to find their way and navigate that space into what's going on in the home. And they can't get stuff done without you lifting them up, right? There's your little visual model of the dynamic that you're going for as bio parent and step parent. Now, there's a positional authority and a relational authority. When we say to Amy, you're in charge, that's positional authority in life. Everybody in the room has a positional authority in your life. You have a boss. You have somebody who tells you what to do, where to go and when and how. You have all kinds of things in our world, positional authorities that tell us what to do and what the parameters are. A relational authority person is like a biological parent who has a relationship. And that insider status gives you lots of strength and power to be able to do what you need to do. Step parents on day one are positional authorities. You're a babysitter, you're a teacher. What's it like for a teacher who has parents who say to their kids at home, no, you don't have to listen to Mrs. Deal. She doesn't matter. Let me tell you, those are teachers who retire because they hate that environment. This is why that bio-parent, step-parent, working together as a team to empower the outsider step-parent to be able to get stuff done is so critical. If you don't do that, then you leave that outsider step-parent just hanging out there, or even worse, trying to come up with all the solutions on their own. Level two, stand together as a team. Talk, negotiate, and support your shared decisions. This is parenting 101. Every couple has to do this, bio or step. Talk, what do you think we should do? Let's figure that out together. Let's make a plan. Yes, let's go that direction. Okay, we're united. All right, action. The action part we're going to get to in just a second, but that whole negotiation process is really important. You bio parents on the inside, you got to step outside that circle and go over here and connect to your partner, the step parent. You got to be a team. You didn't ever have to consult anybody as a single parent. You just made decisions and you made rules, and that's the way single households roll, right? Now you got to pause. Now you got to bring them in. Now you got to honor this new relationship and connection. And you got to figure out a way to be a team. And sometimes that means talking through, well, you do it this way. And maybe the step parent to your kids has kids of their own. You're a step parent. You're step parents to one another. You with me? Now you have a lot. Well, you've done it this way for 15 years and I've done it this way for 6 years. And what are we going to do? That is the question. And there's no short circuiting this process. You've got to figure out how we're going to do this in our home. I've had people ask me, well, can I just parent my kids my style and she's going to parent? Nope. I mean, you can for a day, right? But pretty quick, these kids have all the chores and these kids never have to do anything. You're going to have sibling conflict like crazy. Like, it's just not going to work. If you're going for familyness, you got to be a unified parenting team and direct towards familyness. And so that's that negotiation part. Look at points 2 and 3. Bio-parent takes the primary role and step-parent takes the secondary role. Primary role is with the babysitter. I'm primary and babysitter is secondary. They still get to be parental. They still get to follow through with action based on the parenting rules of the household, but they don't really stand on their own strength or power or relationship. They're an extension of parenting, primary and secondary. And if there's a big issue, the babysitter's not dealing with it. The parent is dealing with it. So everyday kind of stuff, step parents can help get things done around the house because it's part of the family expectation and part of the system, and they're an extension of that parenting relationship. But when it comes to the big stuff, we're going to let bio parents take the lead because you're the one who has the ability, the strength, the know-how, and that really tight emotional connection with your kids to see it through. Taking away the car keys, not letting a 4-year-old watch the movie time. Those are kind of equivalent, by the way. 4-year-olds and 16-year-olds, you know, those are moments of great distress for children. And this is when children have GASS. You know, we do know this, right? GASS, that's an acrostic, by the way, for what kids do. G-A-S-S, guilt trips, anger, silent treatment, and sadness. These are the kids use against us as parents. Can I get an amen? Anybody ever had GASS from your kids spew in your direction? Guilt trips, anger, silent treatment, sadness. You know, it's all about trying to get life to be what they think it ought to be. We should not be surprised that our children have GASS when we set limits and have boundaries, and that's the way it rolls. But the point is, the bio parent's going to take the lead on the tough stuff because you're the one who can see it through. Now, what happens, though, if you're not willing to take the lead? What happens if you kind of go wimpy? You just won't see it. Well, that's a problem. And remember, in all cultures across all continents, what step parents want is more action to correct behavior, misbehavior. But if you're unwilling to correct the misbehavior, bio parent, what kind of pressure does that ramp up in a step parent who's watching things just go crazy in the house? Well, now they want to jump in, but they can't jump in because they're a babysitter. They just can't see it through. So if you're that parent who has been soft in parenting, don't follow through. That's your, okay, let's just be honest about it. That's the pattern. It's time. It's time to push through. It's time to find an extra gear and begin to do the parenting stuff when it's necessary. Now, do that in concert. You're a team, husband and wife, parent, step-parent, you're a team. But you got to see it through. And if you're unwilling to do that, don't expect gas to go away. Gas just keeps spewing and flying everywhere, left and right. Let me just kind of show you how it works. The degree of authority to discipline. What does that mean? That means how much status does the child give you in their eyes that you're a parent? That you can tell them yes, no, make decisions, offer guidance. Status is important. That's how much they look at you in that fashion. So biological parents, they have a lot of power and always will. Why? Because you're my dad. You're my mom. You're an insider. End of story. Now, biological parents can throw away their power, but it's really hard to do. I mean, your kids, they'll cut you a break. They'll forgive you. They'll let you back. If you've been inconsistent presence in their life, but you want to show up again, they usually let you. On the other hand, step-parents on day one come in with very little in the tank, very little trust, and they're trying to figure out where to put you, how to put you, how to think of you. Are you like my teacher at school? Are you like my coach or my camp counselor? Yes, that's a good way to think about who you are to them on day one. You're like a babysitter. You've got a little bit of power only because you live in concert with their parent. And the parent says everybody has to clean up after themselves after dinner. And so the step parent can say everybody needs to clean up themselves. Are you with me? This is how you do it on day one. But over time, what's happening is that the step parent's role is going up and down and in and out. It's not a linear up to the right sort of thing. It is in and out, back and forth, great, lousy, all the above for the average step parent. That's a typical journey. And somewhere you go from being an outside babysitter to being like my uncle or my aunt or my grandma or my grandpa. You are a presence. You are becoming family. You're just not a mom or a dad. And some step parents with some stepchildren can reach this really high, incredible influence, place and space in their life. Nobody can predict whether you will ever end up in phase two or three. It's a function of the relationship you have with the kids. And it just, you just go with it. You just discover it and find it. And someday you wake up and you're there and you didn't even know how you got there. That's pretty common. But the point is you do the best with where you are there and you do it in concert with the other parent. And that's the teamwork that makes the dream work. You got to manage the emotional process of your household and your parenting decisions. You have to prioritize being a team. You have to manage that. If you don't expect unity and don't expect familyness to be developing over time, because the subtext of this whole thing is how do we bring an outsider in? And if you don't do it in the parenting moments, the family's not going to do it as a unit. Does that make sense? This is really critical to the whole family's journey together. Because I can tell you one more story about a couple, about a woman who came to a seminar in Houston, Texas. She's in the audience. Her husband couldn't make it. She was there. They were 3 months away from getting married. She was marrying a guy with 3 teenage daughters. By the way, the hardest combination, research shows, is stepmoms and stepdaughters in the adolescent years. So here she was getting ready to bite off a bunch of stuff. She took copious notes. She came up to me afterwards and said, thank you very much for this day. I had a whole bunch of thoughts in my head about what I was going to do to help those girls. And I've understand my role now, and I'm going to go about it very differently. I said, good for you. And she walked away. 7 years later, I go back to Houston and I'm doing another event at another church. And guess who walks in? It's Holly. And this time Mike is with her, her husband. And I get to meet Mike and we sit down and I said, so what happened? And she tells me about their 7 years into their family and they just had what they called their family moon. You see, it was their wedding anniversary and she and Mike went to the kids and said, hey, we're going to get away for the weekend and celebrate our anniversary. And the girls said, well, you know, we've been through a lot of hard things and difficulties. And she told me that her youngest stepdaughter and her were just difficult, tough, 7 years in. And all of a sudden, there seemed to be this little shift. And the girls said, we would like to go and celebrate your anniversary with you. And Mike and Holly's first thought was, no way, Jose, you are not going. And then they rethought and they thought, you know what? If they want to celebrate, maybe this is an us moment. And so they went on what they called their family moon. And if you read the Smart Stepmom book, you will read that in the preface, that much of the story. What you won't read about is how 16 years later, I went back to Houston, spoke at another event, and then walked Mike and Holly. And I'm going, hey, what are you guys doing? I want to, how's things going in your household? What are you guys doing here? You guys have heard this before? And they say, yeah, we brought five couples from our church. They're now teaching and mentoring other people. Yes. You may be sitting here today going, oh, we don't need to be doing that. Someday, maybe. And so I get to meet all these other couples that they're now mentoring. And I pull Holly aside and I go, so, how's it going? And she says, you know, that stepdaughter that I had such a hard time with? She said, just the other day, she and I were going Christmas shopping for her dad. And we're walking through and we see some people that we know and they're standing by a car. We go over to join them and she pulls me aside. She says, Holly, before we go talk to them, I need to ask you a question. You have been in my life now, what, 16, 17, 18 years? You've really been my mom. Would you mind if I called you mom? Okay, I can't promise mom labels, dad labels to anybody. That's not the point, really. The point is relationship. The point is perseverance. The point is keep going, trusting God, going in the right direction, doing what you can. Your family's cooking. Boys, it's slow sometimes. That's a long time to find that little sweet moment for a step-parent's heart. You never know what God's doing behind the scenes. Keep going.
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It's a song to remind us who we serve. We serve a God who has all power. He knows the end from the beginning. He's your shepherd. He's your provider. He's a father to the fatherless. He's a mother to the motherless. And when you're reminded of who he is in your life, you can't help but give him praise. And so it's a shout out to our King and our Savior. And I pray that it will encourage you.

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1: It's there all the time. You know, you go to church on Sunday and you might do a Bible study and read the Bible during the day and that sort of thing, but it's just, you know, every time we're in the car, there is music about God or people talking about God or a Bible verse or something, and it's just that constant presence is just so reassuring, just strengthening in terms of my walk with God, and it reminds me that He's there all the time as well.
0: Rema has been a constant presence for Rebecca, and she feels blessed that it's always been around.
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0: Kate Thompson, and that's what The Cross is for. It is a quarter to four. This is the week in which we raise the funds to keep the radio station on air, and that's all pretty cool. But one of the highlights for me is listening to the stories, and I suspect we should do it more often and encourage people to call and share how they found Rema and what it means to them, but also what's going on in their lives, because sometimes it's just so incredibly encouraging. Have a listen to Ray.
1: I was driving and I parked up actually and work, and then I went to drive away, and strangely enough the car, the head unit had changed to itself onto Radio Rema. Yeah, it was really, really quite bizarre. And so I heard him, you could do a text in, and I mentioned that, and I actually got sent a really cool mug for sharing on the air. But more importantly though, there's a couple of times I've had to say a prayer for, you know, where I've been in an accident and had to have a full hip replacement, and I was really like, thought I was going to lose my job. Yeah, through that and through my sort of belief and praying and to God and that, it wasn't a problem. And that was probably one of the biggest things. And the other one was most recently to a house. Like, we had to get out of a house because it was getting sold up, and we were just getting really close to, you know, being on the line for losing, you know, our time frame to get out and get into another place. So, and it came through for us for a really nice place, well within the time frame. So that's like two major times.
0: Yeah, thank you, Ray. Isn't it interesting the number of stories that we hear from people who hop into a car and they've got no idea how it happened, but the radio station's on Rema. I have a friend who, whenever he rents a car, whenever he takes it back, he always makes sure that he leaves the radio station on Rema. Anyway, a really cool thing to do. Good morning. Thanks for listening to Rema. Thanks for being a part of all that we are. And if you have been over the last day or two, been thinking, yep, I am going to financially support Rema this year, can you do it now? Have you got a minute? Quarter to four, Thursday morning. I don't know what else is happening around, but maybe if it's quiet enough for you and you've got a minute, go to our website, rema.co.nz. Your gift will make a huge difference.
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5: Kia ora tātou. Welcome to A Minute in History with the Hope Project. In Carl Faze's documentary, Jesus the Game Changer, philosopher Rodney Stark describes the awful situation Roman women were in and compares it to the early church. He explains how women and girls were married off at age 12 to 14 to men aged 30 and could be divorced at the snap of the fingers.

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0: keeping you in the know. 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
1: In this update, Labor's hinting it'll reprioritise roads of national significance projects in the Land Transport Fund if elected this year. It's promising to cap public transport fares at $20 a week in Auckland, Wellington and Christchurch and $10 everywhere else. It says it'll pay for it from the fund at $65 million a year. National claims the fund's already oversubscribed. Labor's Tangi Utukeri says that's because of National's own projects.
2: Even the government itself has realised that there needs to be a reprioritisation in terms of many of the projects.
1: The government's looking at allowing people to pick up prescription medication from lockers. Associate Health Minister David Seymour says a change allowing e-lockers to be used for prescriptions will be included in legislation in the name of Casey Costello. Seymour says it's a common sense change that will make it easier for people to pick up prescriptions at a time and place that suits them. Ministry for Regulation officials looked into the policy last year after Seymour raised the issue. A pause on the South Island ski season with a warmer start to winter than expected. Cardrona Alpine Resort has pushed back its opening by a week to June 20. Neighbouring Treble Cone will open the following weekend. Chief Mountain Officer Laura Headley says delaying opening weekend isn't uncommon, but June's been surprisingly mild.
3: It's definitely gotten colder now, and we had our snow guns running all day yesterday. That helps us set a good base, and then with a little bit of help from Mother Nature, we should be good to go.
1: And the Garden City has already put its hat in the ring to host next year's Super Rugby round after this year exceeded economic expectations. Visitors spent more than $13 million at the Anzac weekend event, more than doubling forecasts. Christchurch New Zealand's Anne Newman says more than 73,000 people attended, including almost 17,000 domestic visitors and nearly 4,000 international ones.
4: We would love to see this event happen again in the city. Christchurch is now at the pinnacle. It just goes to show that we have got the capacity and the capability of delivering major events of this calibre.
1: In sport, a big in for the Crusaders as they prepare for a Super Rugby Pacific semi-final against the Chiefs. All Blacks prop Fletcher Newell returns from a knee injury as one of the visitors' two starting changes for tomorrow night's clash in Hamilton. A groin injury to Dallas McLeod sees Braden Ennor promoted to start at centre. Tall Blacks coach Judd Flavel has recalled guard Ty Webster for next month's Basketball World Cup qualifiers against the Philippines and Guam in Auckland. Webster last represented New Zealand at the 2019 World Cup. And coach Darren Baisley is staying patient when it comes to finalising the all-white starting 11 for their opening match at the Football World Cup. The entire New Zealand squad have begun training at their official tournament base in San Diego, 6 days out from their game against Iran in Los Angeles. Baisley says he'll use their final few trainings to lock in their full starting side. To the weather. Northland to Waitomo, Tomaranui, Coromandel Bay of Plenty and Taupō, fine weather. Taranaki to Wellington and Taihape, cloudy periods. Gisborne to Wairarapa, cloudy periods and isolated showers clearing. Buller to Westland, fine. Nelson, Marlborough, Canterbury and North Otago, mainly fine. Fiordland, Southland and the remaining areas of Otago, cloudy with showers near the coast but fine inland. And the Chatham Islands, mostly cloudy with a few light showers. That's News, Sport and Weather. I'm Nina Burton.
0: From the Bible. For the Lord himself will come down from heaven with a loud command, with the voice of an archangel and the trumpet call of God, and the dead in Christ will rise first. Words to live by on Rema.
5: From 1 Thessalonians chapter 4 and verse 16, what do you reckon? Do you think those of us who are alive today are going to be there for that event? I've got a number of friends who are absolutely convinced that that is going to be the case. Then you've got to balance that against what the Apostle Paul said, because he thought it was going to be in his time as well. Still, you kind of hope that it will happen, eh? Good morning, it is 4:05.
6: One of the reasons for your joy that you have, beyond the fact that God has given us this crazy world to live in, and beyond the fact that you're special and unique, is that you're you. He didn't make any mistakes. Nobody else can do what he put you here to do. Nobody. So find out what it is and go for it.
7: That's Ken Davis, and we have more encouragement from him coming up today on Focus on the Family with Jim Daly. I'm John Fuller, and thanks for joining us.
8: Well, as you said last time, John, Ken Davis has been on this show dozens of times, but we've never aired this specific message, which he gave to a group of high schoolers and young adults in the mid-1980s. And if you have children or grandchildren in that age group, you'll definitely want them to hear it. And really, it also applies to any of us who feel a bit insecure at times. Ken is an award-winning author of a dozen books, a popular speaker, and the founder of the SCORE Speaker Academy.
7: Here now, Ken Davis, on today's episode of Focus on the Family with Jim Daly.
9: I never will be an athlete. You know why? No, somebody here said, because you're skinny. No, not skinny. I'm not weak. I never will be an athlete because God didn't mean me to be an athlete. The day I was created, something special happened. You see, you know one of the reasons you need to believe that you are a worthwhile person? If you don't believe that God created you unique and you don't need to be like somebody else, the first person you're going to be mad at is God. I'm serious. I remember going to Sunday school. And a Sunday school teacher said, now I had just looked in the mirror. I weigh 110 pounds. I got terminal acne. I'm dying of acne, okay? My parents spent a fortune on Stridex medicated pads. They don't work. They don't. I ate two of those every morning for 6 years. They don't work. I look in the mirror. I hate everything I see. I walk into this class and the teacher said, God made you. I thought, what happened? Did he do an experiment? Today we try something different. We'll take some of this and mix it with some of this. Oh, gross. God doesn't make gross things. I don't care how much your parents make. I don't care what you look like. I don't care if you can throw a football 100 yards or you're like me and have a hard time walking, chewing gum at the same time. There's nobody else like you. If I were to translate a part of the Bible, it goes like this. That before the foundation of this earth was laid, before the foundation was set in place, God had your picture on his wall. He knew what he was doing. He doesn't make mistakes. Took me a long time to learn that. I think what happened when I was created is the angels were all gathered around. And one angel went, You know, the stuff came by and it just said Ken Davis. He hadn't been formed yet. And it's one angel said, I'd like to give him the ability to throw a football like 200 yards. Just think, they'll have to come back to make a touchdown. Think about it. God said, I don't want to do that. Another angel said,
10: I have an idea.
9: Well, they're not all the same, you know. They talk different.
10: So, I have an idea. Let's give him superior intelligence.
9: And God said, no, I don't want to do that. Wouldn't be prudent. Another angel said, let's give him good looks. Let's make him extremely good looking. God said, no, I don't want to do that either. And finally, the angels turned to God and said, well, what are we going to give him? And God said, up there on the shelf, just to the right, bring me that twisted mind. Go ahead and laugh, but that twisted mind is why I'm here tonight. You didn't decide to come here to hear a plain person. You came to hear someone who is not right. That twisted mind has allowed me to have the privilege of sharing the good news of the gospel of Christ all over the world. It's allowed me to be in places I would never get in any other way. You don't have to be like somebody else. You want a reason for joy? It's sitting right in your chair. Don't try and even be like somebody else. It's right there. Guy over here says, someone's in my chair. I thank God for my twisted mind. I really do. The little things that come to my mind. You know, the things like I was sitting the other day thinking about how when we were little. Remember when you were in school and you always got in trouble for fighting with pencils? I mean, pencil fights were a big thing.
11: I have a pencil. My name is Indigo Montoya. You killed my father. Prepare to die.
9: And remember how bent the teachers would get? Don't you touch that. No, you get, give me that pencil. You'll give him lead poisoning. They never did that with crayons. Hey, you'll give him wax poisoning. I'm grateful for this twisted mind. You see, wherever you are, wherever you're sitting, whoever you are, one of the reasons for your joy that you have, beyond the fact that God has given us this crazy world to live in, and beyond the fact that you're special and unique, is that you're you. He didn't make any mistakes. Nobody else can do what he put you here to do. Nobody. So find out what it is and go for it. You don't have to be like somebody else. The last reason for joy, and the greatest one of all, is that he loves us. And I never fully understood this. In fact, I'm not sure I do now. But the whole idea that the creator of this universe, the person that made these mountains, it's hard to go into the mountains and go, God, you're nothing. Those things are big. Isn't it interesting? You ever watch people in hurricanes or something like that? People who never believed in God suddenly go, maybe. This is a big God. Create the universe. We can't even see to the end of where he created. Why should he care about you? Why should he care about me? I don't know, but I'm glad that he did. My children have helped me understand this because I have a really strong love for my children. I have two daughters. I mess with their minds bad too. It's really fun. The boys come to see my oldest daughter, and a kid came. I laughed so hard. I watched him come to the doorbell three times. And he couldn't do it. And I was standing there watching him. And he went away. And he came to the doorbell again. First time. I figured, I'm going to have fun with this. So the third time he came to the door, I was just standing there. And I opened it. And I had two butcher knives in my hand. So this kid is there. And you could see, you know, he's a little shocked. But he's going to hang in there. It might be worth it, see? So he says, can she come out, could I come in, or could she come out? I didn't say nothing. I just looked at him and rubbed edges of butcher knives together. He tried again. He said, can I come in? And I interrupted him. I tapped a butcher knife on the screen, and I said, you know, you look a lot like the kid that killed my parents. And this kid's eyeballs got about that bigger out. I said, hey, I'm just kidding. I killed my own parents. Come on in. My youngest daughter, when God made her, he had a little twisted mind left over. I come into the house. She's got a 20-pound test fishing line tied around her tooth. The other end is tied to a doorknob. I've never seen this before. She's going, bling, bling. I can hear this thing. I can hear the strings almost breaking. Her hair's flying. Little bits of spit flying all over the place. I said, what are you doing? She said, I'm pulling my tooth. I said, come here. I felt her teeth. I said, it's not loose. She said, it will be. I said, quit it. She said, leave me alone. I need money. I love these kids. And one night when I was putting them to bed, I felt that love in such a strong way. And in that moment, I also was reminded of how much God loves us. Have you stayed with me? One of the reasons for joy is that he's given us this funny, crazy world to live in. Another reason is that he made you unique, especially for this world. Nobody else can accomplish what he put you here for. What a wonderful adventure to try and discover what that is. And he's not going to hide it from you.
11: I made you special for a special purpose. Huh. Guess what it is?
9: He wants you to know. He wants you to fulfill it. And so
12: We were at bedtime one night, and I laughed so hard, I thought I was going to die. My cheeks hurt. My eyes hurt. I don't know if you've ever had this happen. You go, I think I'm going to throw up. It was horrible. But at the same time, it was the most fun I've had. And at the same time, I was reminded of how much God loves us. It was bedtime. We were trying to put these kids to bed. Little kids don't want to go to bed. There's something buried in their mind. Whatever reason it is, they don't want to go. The night in question went like this. And remember, there were two things that happened. God can choose any time to talk to you. And he chose this very special, very funny time to remind me of how much he loves us. The most important reason for joy. And that night it went like this. I said, go to bed.
13: Wait. Wait. Wait.
12: You're stalling.
13: Because I need to have a drink of water.
12: You can't have water.
13: Why?
12: Because you wet the bed.
13: I quit.
12: Said you didn't quit. You wet the bed last night. She said,
13: the cat did that.
12: Now you're laughing. I didn't laugh.
13: This kid's lying to me. She's looking at me and lying to me. I said, don't you lie to me. Don't you lie to me. The cat didn't do that. The spot on your bed was the size of two pizzas, okay? Don't tell me the cat did it. Our kitty's only that big. Tell me the cat did that. And she said, it wasn't our cat. She started telling me about this giant cat capable of two pizzas. I didn't laugh. I did not laugh. I'm mad. I went into that parent thing. You lie to me. Look at me. You look at me when I'm talking to you. Don't you look at me like that. You lie to me. How can you lie to me like that? I put a roof over your head. I am the person who feeds you. And then you look at me and you lie. Now look at me and tell the truth. And she did this.
12: Nanny, I'm sorry. But a big giant cat tore off the screen. He came in and he was peeing on my bed. I said, don't do that. You're going to get me in trouble.
13: I said, go to bed. She waited. She's in bed 20 minutes. She got real quiet. And then she yells. She tries a totally different tactic now.
12: Daddy! I want water!
13: This freaked me out. I said, you listen to me. I hear any more of that, I'm coming in there. Do you understand? She said, yeah. When you come, bring water. And I started laughing. I'm rolling on the floor. I said, go get your water. Hurry up. She's in the bathroom 20 minutes. I said, what are you doing? She said, I'm drinking water. I went in there, and she had been drinking water for 20 minutes. Her little belly is just hanging out. She can't walk because things are sloshing around. And little dude's in her tummy going, whoa, surf's up, ride it out. I said, get to bed. She said, I got to go to the bathroom. And I had to let her go or the giant cat would be back. The next time I looked up, she's standing in the hall. She is naked. She has taken off all of her clothes. And she's looking at me like, what you going to do about this? She ran past me. And as she ran by, she yelled those words that no good father can resist. Catch me. What I forgot
9: is that naked children can turn on a dime. She went into the kitchen where the linoleum is. Made her right. I was wearing wool socks. Broke a blender going around that corner, basically. And she ran out the front door. You may not believe this, it's a true story. My child is running down the street, stark, raven, naked, yelling, catch me, catch me. Oh, catch me. I have no clothes. I caught her about a block away. And then I remembered I only had my underwear on. A lot of you don't believe this. Ask our neighbors. They're going, that's a weird family, I tell you. I got back in the house, and I thought I was going to die. I was laughing so hard. That's why my cheeks hurt, my eyes hurt. We just about get done, look at each other, start all over again. She ran for the room and turned into the room. And when she turned to go into her room, she looked over her shoulder and just kind of giggled. Another time I'm going to do another talk, but I'll just tell you this right off the bat. You'll never know. You will never know some of the feelings that go through a parent's heart. And in that second, just the joy of that second and the wonderful fun we were having together, I thought I was going to explode. I just loved her so much. And in that moment, I was also reminded of a simple verse that I learned in Bible school years ago. It went like this. But God commanded his love toward us. In that while we were yet sinners, he sent his son to die for us. His son? How much does this God love us? So much that he gave his son. I've said this a million times, but I'll say it again. Do you know, I believe that if I had to risk my life to save yours, I'd do it. If this building started to burn, I'd come after you. And I'd come back for you, and I'd come back for you. I believe I would really do that most nights. But not tonight. Do you know why I wouldn't do it tonight? My children are here. I'm sorry, I love you, but tonight, you better have the exits picked out on your own. Do you hear what I'm saying? Because as much as I'm willing to give my life for you, I won't give their lives for you. I refuse. I'm sorry. But God loved me so much, loved you so much, just the way you are, that he freely gave his son. He gave his son when we didn't deserve it. Wow. You know how that changes you? I'll tell you, and then I'm done. Several years, many, many years after I graduated from high school, I went back. Went back to the same school. I no longer weighed 110 pounds. I now weighed 175 pounds. I was going back now for a class reunion and to give the commencement address for my high school class. I was a totally different person. I laid on the beach to get a nice tan. I never dated the whole time I was in high school. Never could get anybody to go out with me. But now I look different. I wanted those girls to be sorry for what they'd missed. I stood up after the class reunion. People didn't recognize me. I stood up. About two of my classmates were there. And I stood up for that reunion and gave the most powerful address I think I've ever given. I can still see those people sitting out there. There were kids sitting out there that had beat me silly. There was an English teacher, a dear Christian lady, who said, go out for speech. I said, you got to be kidding. All my friends are walking around with letter jackets that have macho symbols on them. Hockey sticks, footballs. Not walking around this school with a set of lips dangling off of this jacket. But she cared enough to keep after me and pester me. And so she told me, yeah, you need to go out for speech. And I did. She was there. In that audience was a man who had thrown a football at me 12 times and said, you're never amount to anything. And I stood up and gave that address. And when I finished, they gave me a standing ovation. They just stood. It was the first one I'd ever received. And I stood there and watched those people applaud. Some of those hands banging together had banged on me. And I went to the back of the stage and I sat on the chair that they had and they just continued to applaud. and a little voice whispered in my ear, "This is it. This is what makes you important." And that's a lie. And God knew that was a lie, and he loved me, so he wanted to get my attention. He has a great sense of humor. He reached down and touched the chair, and it fell off the stage backwards. The applause stopped. Some of those people had seen me fall. And they're going, "He's dead. You know that boy? He's dead." Others had turned to a friend or blinked. They had no idea where I was. And as I lay behind that stage, Satan came with his big bony finger and he said, "See, you're nothing. You can't do anything right." And I reached up and broke his finger. Do you know why I started laughing while I was laying there? I started laughing. God wasn't embarrassed. God is going, "Come and look at the idiot. Look at him. Oh, I love this guy." No, he's not embarrassed. Did he love me any less laying back there than he did when I was standing up there taking that standing ovation? No, just as much. I peeked up from behind the stage. Everybody's frozen in mid-applause. You know, they don't know what to do. Should we continue? There is no ceremonious way to climb back up on a 6.5-foot stage. I threw my leg up and rolled over and stood up, and they gave me another standing ovation. And I stepped to the mic, and I don't remember exactly what I said, but in a concise form, I told them something like this: "Traveling the world has not changed my life that much. Gaining weight and lifting weights has not changed my life that much. Having some of the things that I've wanted in life has not changed my life. It has not brought me the happiness and joy that I want. His love is what has changed me. The fact that he cared enough to give the very best. You see, that is the real reason for joy. When you leave here tonight, I hope that you will look around you and see the crazy things that are around you. I hope some of you will be walking down a street or in a Denny's somewhere going, 'El Benzo.' I hope so. I hope you'll see things you never saw before, because God put them here for your enjoyment. I hope that when you leave here tonight, rattling around in the back of your mind will be this thought: God didn't make any mistakes with me. I'm going to be what he created me to be. But most of all, I hope you'll remember this. I hope you will remember that the God that threw those mountains into place with exquisite care, the God that created the wonderful universe that we live in, loves you more than you will ever know. And that is the real reason for joy. Don't forget it. God bless you. And thank you very much. Thank you.
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15: The last 18 months for me have been the hardest that they've ever been. And Rima's been my lifeline, been my lifeline, been my lifeline. 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If I need encouragement, I turn it on. 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It's just there. It's just there.
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Rema brings songs that cut through the noise of culture, carrying the hope of Jesus straight into real everyday life. Like this track from The Afters.

Hey, I'm Josh from The Afters. Most of us have asked this question at some point. Where is God right now? Where is God in this situation? Where is God in the middle of this really hard thing? I hope our song, God is With Us, reminds you that when we're hurting, when we're grieving, when we're going through something painful, God is with us. When we're discouraged, when we're hopeless, when we're feeling broken, God is with us. When we're struggling, when we don't see a way forward, when we're doubting, God is with us. And whatever you're going through right now, God is with you.

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0: This I know. Ryan Stevenson and This I Know. Before that, The Presence Music Band with Where Would I Be. You good? 4:45, Thursday morning. It's the week of our appeal when we raise funds to keep the radio station on air. And it's also a week where we hear stories that maybe we should hear more often. In fact, not maybe. I think we definitely should. Don, for example, shared with the role that Rima played in his life. And it's kind of cool when people ring and say, yeah, we love it. And, you know, the music has helped me at times of, you know, stress and one thing and another. But for Daniel, it was way more than that.
1: Yeah, so before I did believe in Jesus, before I had an encounter with him, occasionally I would tune into Rima and, like, it would be quite peaceful. I would always have some sort of an encounter with Jesus, like, by listening to it. Because obviously I used to have a business and then I ended up into drugs and all that stuff. And so in between all that, I did used to tune into Rima, which is, like, obviously God using Rima to speak to me. And then so, yeah, when after I had an encounter with Jesus and I actually repented of everything, Jesus has changed my life now and I've actually got my business back, which is like, everything in my life is a miracle now. Like,
2: wow.
1: You know, and sewing is really important, you know, like, because obviously God is our ultimate provider, eh? And yeah, so this is a short briefing of my testimony.
0: I don't think that it's overstating the case in the slightest to say that your gift may well be responsible for someone coming to the Lord. I know that's not the only reason that people give to Rima, but you hear stories like that, you hear Daniel's stories, and you go, wow, amazing. 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
8: Thanks for tuning in today. We finished yesterday talking about the spirit of the fear of the Lord. When Charles Finney came to town, people would come under great conviction of sin, repentance, and be saved. A prophecy from Brian Bailey, great man of God who's with the Lord now. He said there was a move of God coming to New Zealand, and he said that 1 million people are going to be saved. And in vision form, he said, saw people on their faces in the streets, and that would be the fear of the Lord, and whole towns would be saved. Wow, whatever town you're in, I pray that's one of the ones that is going to be saved. Third, fourth aspect, or I think of the third or fourth aspect of the of repentance, is it results in refreshing, closer to Jesus. Acts 3:19, repent therefore and be converted, that your sins may be blotted out, that times of refreshing

0: poured out his spirit upon me and he revealed his heart to me, revealed his thoughts to me. It's like I had this encounter with God for a number of weeks. It was an incredible experience. And I remember saying, Lord, I don't understand this. Like, I've messed up. I've compromised. And yet you now pour your spirit out upon me. Repentance touches the heart of God. It actually activates heaven in your direction. So the goal is not to avoid sin, but find it, confess it, repent, and watch what God does in your life. Every discovery of sin and repentance takes you closer to Jesus. And that's what happened to me. Man, I thank God for that experience. Another aspect of repentance that you don't hear too much about is the Lordship of Christ. True repentance is more than just turning from sin, the world, and the devil. Hey, we can do that. It includes giving our whole life over to God. Not my will, but yours be done. Wow. The rich young ruler obeyed all the commands. Matthew 10, 11, 21 to 22. Jesus, looking at him, loved him and said, one thing you lack, go your way. Sell whatever you have and give to the poor, and you will have treasure in heaven, and come take up the cross and follow me. But he was sad at this word and went away sorrowful, for he had great possessions. Think about this. The rich young ruler had no problem whatsoever forsaking sin, the world, the devil. No problem whatsoever. He just had one problem. That was lordship. In his case, and for you it may be something completely different, his case God said sell and give to the poor, probably because money was a big issue in his life and he needed to be set free of it. Anyway, he went away sad. A godly, clean, living man, but Jesus was not Lord. Lordship is unconditional surrender to God. Lord, tell me what to do. I will submit and I will obey. A person who has truly repented, I believe, will never fall away from God. I don't think they'll ever backslide. It can be easy to live for God. We all know this. When everything's going well, it's not hard. Excuse me. But the test is when it gets tough. When the marriage is struggling, finances are not good, sickness, prayers not answered. If Jesus is not Lord, people drift away from God when it gets really tough. They say, God has let me down. It doesn't pay to serve God. It doesn't pay to sacrifice. But friends, if we have true repentance and the Lordship of Christ in our hearts, we won't turn away from God. We will turn towards God and get closer to Him.
1: 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We hope you'll join us next time. Tomorrow's the final day of the Rema Cut Through Appeal. 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
2: Yeah, do it. Do it before 5 o'clock. You've got 3 minutes and then you can get on with the rest of your day. Don't leave it till later today because you might forget. Rema.co.nz.

0: keeping you in the know. This is Rima News.
1: In this update, Labor's hinting it'll reprioritise roads of national significance projects in the Land Transport Fund if elected this year. It's promising to cap public transport fares at $20 a week in Auckland, Wellington and Christchurch and $10 everywhere else. It says it'll pay for it from the fund at $65 million a year. National claims the fund's already oversubscribed. Labor's Tangi Utukeri says that's because of National's own projects.
2: Even the government itself has realised that there needs to be a reprioritisation in terms of many of the projects.
1: The government's looking at allowing people to pick up prescription medication from lockers. Associate Health Minister David Seymour says a change allowing e-lockers to be used for prescriptions will be included in legislation in the name of Casey Costello. Seymour says it's a common sense change that will make it easier for people to pick up prescriptions at a time and place that suits them. Ministry for Regulation officials looked into the policy last year after Seymour raised the issue. A pause on the South Island ski season with a warmer start to winter than expected. Cardrona Alpine Resort has pushed back its opening by a week to June 20. Neighbouring Treble Cone will open the following weekend. Chief Mountain Officer Laura Headley says delaying opening weekend isn't uncommon, but June's been surprisingly mild.
3: It's definitely gotten colder now, and we had our snow guns running all day yesterday. That helps us set a good base, and then with a little bit of help from Mother Nature, we should be good to go.
1: And the Garden City has already put its hat in the ring to host next year's Super Rugby round after this year exceeded economic expectations. Visitors spent more than $13 million at the Anzac weekend event, more than doubling forecasts. Christchurch New Zealand's Anne Newman says more than 73,000 people attended, including almost 17,000 domestic visitors and nearly 4,000 international ones.
4: We would love to see this event happen again in the city. Christchurch is now at the pinnacle. It just goes to show that we have got the capacity and the capability of delivering major events of this calibre.
1: In sport, a big in for the Crusaders as they prepare for a Super Rugby Pacific semi-final against the Chiefs. All Blacks prop Fletcher Newell returns from a knee injury as one of the visitors' two starting changes for tomorrow night's clash in Hamilton. A groin injury to Dallas McLeod sees Braden Ennell promoted to start at centre. Tall Blacks coach Judd Flavel has recalled guard Ty Webster for next month's Basketball World Cup qualifiers against the Philippines and Guam in Auckland. Webster last represented New Zealand at the 2019 World Cup. And coach Darren Baisley is staying patient when it comes to finalising the all-white starting 11 for their opening match at the Football World Cup. The entire New Zealand squad have begun training at their official tournament base in San Diego, 6 days out from their game against Iran in Los Angeles. Baisley says he'll use their final few trainings to lock in their full starting side. To the weather. Northland to Waitomo, Tomaranui, Coromandel Bay of Plenty and Taupō, fine weather. Taranaki to Wellington and Taihape, cloudy periods. Gisborne to Wairarapa, cloudy periods and isolated showers clearing. Buller to Westland, fine. Nelson, Marlborough, Canterbury and North Otago, mainly fine. Fiordland, Southland and the remaining areas of Otago, cloudy with showers near the coast but fine inland. And the Chatham Islands, mostly cloudy with a few light showers. That's News, Sport and Weather. I'm Nina Burton.
0: From the Bible. You must never twist judgment or show partiality. Never accept a bribe, for bribes blind the eyes of the wise and corrupt the decisions of the godly. Let true justice prevail, so you may live and occupy the land that the Lord your God is giving you. Words to live by on Rima.
5: Morning, just after 5 o'clock, the verse from Deuteronomy chapter 16 and verse 19. Not the easiest book of the Bible to pronounce. It's up there with Thessalonians, which is tricky if you've got a European background. But the verse this morning from Deuteronomy chapter 16 and verse 19. Good morning, it is 5 past 5.
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9: 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Today's Bible teacher is Chuck Missler, connecting the Bible to your life and the world around you. In today's study, Chuck completes his teaching on the Gospel according to Luke, chapter 14.
6: verse 24, for I say unto you that none of these men which were bidden shall taste of my supper. Now, so Jesus just forcing a direct understanding of this parable they made. And now Jesus suddenly is being very crisp because he's talking about his supper. None of those men which were bidden. And he's among these Pharisees on Shabbat. That's putting him through the thing. None of those men that which were bidden will taste of my supper. How do you think that went over? Notice how tactful he is here? This parable at the banquet about another banquet reinforced his previous teaching that he would abandon Jerusalem. This is in effect what he's saying. He is abandoning Jerusalem. He knows what's going to happen when that day comes. And he rides that donkey into Jerusalem. We're going to get all that in detail in Luke 19. He announces the purpose of all history. I would have gathered you as a hen gathered chickens, but you would not. He came to fulfill the promises that had been given since the Garden of Eden, and they turned him down. So now these things are hidden from your sight. Forever? No. Paul will tell us, until the fullness of the Gentiles become him. So this parable is going to be detailed out for us. We go into Luke 19, we'll go through all that. The people who originally had been offered a share of the kingdom had rejected it. Wow. So now the message was going out to others, including the Gentiles. And that's one of the reasons we have Luke's gospel, because the other three gospel writers were Jewish. But this is to really gets across the fact that this is going to go out far beyond just the people that had been initially promised it. Nothing is so important as accepting his offer of the kingdom. For one's entire destiny rests on his response to that offer. Jesus is offering us a kingdom. Now the irony here that underlies some of this, the concept of the kingdom is denied by most churches. The throne of David was promised to Mary in Acts chapter 1. The pivotal event in Acts chapter 15, the Council of Jerusalem. James quotes Amos 9:11, that the tabernacle of David is going to be reestablished. Not the Temple of Solomon, that's a different thing. The tabernacle of David, that's the palace of the king. There is a kingdom coming. It's a kingdom on the earth. Jesus is going to set up a kingdom on the earth. Daniel said, though, in fact, Nebuchadnezzar's dream in Daniel chapter 2 lays out five kingdoms. There were four laid out. And then after these, God will set up his own kingdom, a kingdom like those. It has geography, has a capital, it has subjects, and so on. And it's interesting that some of our modern theology tries to allegorize all of that and thus misses the point. One's entire destiny rests upon the response to that offer. Isaiah 55:6, seek ye the Lord while he may be found. Call ye upon him while he is near. Proverbs 1, verse 21, because I have called, ye refused. I have stretched out my hand and no man regarded. But ye have set at naught all my counsel and would none of my reproof. I also will laugh at your calamity. I will mock when your fear cometh. That's God talking. When your fear cometh as desolation and your destruction cometh as a whirlwind and distress and anguish cometh upon you, then shall they call upon me, but I will not answer. They shall seek me early. Actually, earnestly is probably the word. But they shall not find me. See, there is a time when the door is closed. For they that hated knowledge and did not choose the fear of the Lord, they would none of my counsel. They despised all my reproof. Therefore shall they eat of the fruit of their own way and be filled with their own devices. For the turning away of the simple shall slay them, and the prosperity of fools shall destroy them. But whoso hearkeneth unto me shall dwell safely and shall be quiet from fear of evil. Proverbs chapter 1. Revelation, we love that book. How does it end near the end? Let's keep it in focus. Revelation 22, verse 17. And the Spirit and the bride say, come. And let him that heareth say, come. Let him that is athirst come. And whosoever will, let him take the water of life freely. That is so gracious and so open, you don't want to be presumptuous. So we're moving into the next section is going to highlight the distinction between salvation and discipleship. We talked about the difference between salvation and reigning. Let's go a little simpler. Salvation and discipleship. I was at a men's conference this past weekend. Had a crowded group. How many of you guys are saved? And hundreds of guys raised their hand. I said, how many of you are called? Ooh. They weren't sure how to answer that. Many did, but many didn't. Salvation is available to all who will come by faith. It is based on what Jesus has done. Discipleship is for believers willing to pay the price. There is a cost. The word disciple is a learner, an apprentice, one who attaches himself to a teacher is the concept. It's used 264 times in the Gospels and Acts, which by the way is 24 times 11. I think the 24 is an interesting number. It's a whole another discussion. Discipleship, I think each one of us may face a Jerusalem, a place of rejection, a Gethsemane, an anguishing time of prayer, and a Golgotha, appointed for us in the will of God. Those things may lie ahead. Are you ready for that? Like our Savior, we too must set our face like a flint. That phrase comes up. Jesus set his mind, focus on going to Jerusalem, knowing what was going to come. He wasn't caught by surprise. He knew in detail what was coming, and he went forward. Remember back in Luke 9, they did not receive him because his face was as though he would go to Jerusalem. They were upset about that, way back there in 9. That leads you to verse 62, no man putting his hand to the plow and looking back is fit for the kingdom of God. That's in Luke 9. Isaiah 50, verse 7, for the Lord God will help me, therefore shall I not be confounded, therefore have I set my face like a flint, and I know that I shall not be ashamed. Set my face like a flint. Do you do that? Are you committed to following Jesus wherever it may lead? Back to Luke 14, where we're going here. And there went great multitudes with him, and he turned and he said unto them, if any man come to me and hate not his father and mother and wife and children and brethren and sisters, yea, and his own life also, he cannot be my disciple. The word hate there is an unfortunate translation. What the language we need to apply is not antagonism, but just loving less than. In English, it comes out a little strange. If any man come to me and loves his father, mother, wife, children less than me, in other words, Jesus wants to be number one. That's what he's calling us for here. And whosoever doth not bear his cross and come after me cannot be my disciple. You know what surprised me about that verse? You and I hear that. It makes sense. We follow it. Except, wait a minute. This is Luke 14. Cross hasn't happened yet. That's coming. Here he uses it as a metaphor right here already. Well in advance of the event. And the cross was not a Jewish thing in the first place. They killed by stoning. That was a method invented by the Persians, widely adopted by the Romans. And of course, we see this from the vantage point of knowing history. But put yourself in Luke 14. This is all yet coming. Jesus said, whosoever doth not bear his cross and come after me cannot be my disciple. How interesting it is to use that idiom. That strikes me strange. And what does it mean to carry a cross? Are you carrying a cross? What cross are you carrying? What he's talking about here is a daily identification with Christ in shame, suffering, and surrender to God's will. That's what the metaphor is intended to convey right here. Daily identification with Christ's shame. That was a shameful death. It's suffering. It means death to self. Key phrase. Need to understand that. Death to self. Death to your own plans and ambitions. And a willingness to serve him as he directs. That's the whole package. That's the calling. You don't do that to get saved. It only applies if you're already saved. But are you called? In Romans, Paul says in Romans 8, and if children, then heirs, heirs of God, and joint heirs with Christ, if so be that we suffer with him. You're heirs with him, if so be that. So you need to be a participant. That we may also be glorified together. 2 Corinthians 1:7, same idea. our hope of you is steadfast, knowing that as ye are partakers of the sufferings, so shall ye be also of the consolation. The word partakers there is koinonos, by the way. That's what the word koinonia means, being a participant. Partakers, koinonos, partakers, partners, intimate companions. That's why we call our ministry Koinonia House. That's why the Institute is the Koinonia Institute. Participants. Jesus used three illustrations to dramatize that discipleship must include planning and sacrifice. That may surprise you. So discipleship must include planning and sacrifice. In Hebrews 3, verse 14, a different word is used, very similar concept, though. For we are made partakers of Christ if we hold the beginning of our confidence steadfast unto the end. Are you a partaker of Christ? The word partaker there is the word metakoi. That's one who shares in companion, comrade, partner in a work or office or dignity. Koinonos is the office. Metakoi is the guy that occupies that office. They're very similar. One's a little more directed, but in any case, for we are made partakers of Christ. Whoops. Whoops. There's a word there, if. There's a condition. Are you a partaker of Christ? Well, let's see, do you meet the condition? If we hold the beginning of our confidence steadfast unto the end. Oh, there's something in here about finishing the race that you started. Right? All the way to the end. If we hold the beginning of our confidence steadfast to the end. What is it that you must hold steadfast unto the end? Your faith, your commitment to Him. All the way through. That's not for your salvation. He did all of that. This is for your rewards, your inheritance. How do you become a metakoi? Well, my wife and I have written a book called what we call the Overcomer's Handbook. The Kingdom, Power, and the Glory. So that's our attempt to create a handbook of how you go about that. Let's move on. Verse 28. For which of you intending to build a tower sitteth not down first and counteth the cost, whether ye have sufficient to finish it. It may surprise you to see this in Christian literature. You know, planning is not an unchristian activity. Many people misunderstand Jesus in Matthew 6:34. Remember back in the Sermon on the Mount, Jesus says, take therefore no thought for the morrow, for the morrow shall take thought of the things of itself. Sufficient unto the day is the evil thereof. He's talking about worrying. He's talking about apprehensions. We are instructed to be anxious for nothing, but by prayer and supplication let your requests be made known to God. Philippians 4:6. But planning is simply the futurity of today's decision. You push certain buttons, you know what's going to happen. If you don't have a budget, you know you're going to be adrift. If you have your budget, planning is just the foundation of good stewardship. Planning is the futurity of today's decisions. It's not forecasting the future. It is understanding the futurity of today's decisions. That's a big difference. Competent stewardship requires planning. That includes your spiritual life. Where are you going to be spiritually a year from now? Will it be where you've just drifted? Or will it be the result of undertaking a systematic study of the Word of God? That's a lifetime thing. It should be. Luke 14, verse 29. Lest haply after he hath laid the foundation and is not able to finish it all, that behold it will begin to mock him, saying, this man began to build and was not able to finish. He's talking about using the bridge or a tower as an idiom here, a metaphor. But none of these things move me. Oh, excuse me. Paul's talking in Acts 20:24. But none of these things move me, neither count I my life dear unto myself, so that I might finish my course with joy and the ministry which I have received of the Lord Jesus to testify the gospel of the grace of God. The goal was to finish well. For salvation, no. For his inheritance and rewards. Inheritance is a reward for faithfulness. There are aspects of your inheritance you can't lose, like your sonship, yes. But there are aspects of your inheritance that is a reward for faithfulness. And we need to understand that. And that's one of the errors many people... There are many people who teach that everybody's going to be equal in heaven. I don't think so. A lot of parables just to the opposite. Where you stand. You know, the Chinese Christians really have a grasp on this. They believe we're in the kingdom of preparation. what we call them a name, they call the kingdom of inheritance, and they believe the responsibilities and authorities there will derive from their faithfulness now. That's why they've embraced our book so strongly, because it conforms to the teachings of Dr. Timothy Lin, which is one of the primary influences in the Chinese theological world. Paul says to Timothy, his last letter to Timothy, by the way, he says, I have fought a good fight. I have finished my course. I have kept the faith. See, that's his confidence of his performance. He's not saved by his performance, but he's rewarded for his performance. We need to understand that. It was astonishing to me to see the tension that creates when you start talking about accountability. A lot of Christian, and lots of pastors get very uptight about the subject. No, we're going to be held to accountability. Paul held himself. Anyway, Luke continues here in verse 31. Or what king, going to make war against another king, sitteth not down first and consulteth whether he's able with 10,000 to meet him that cometh against him with 20,000? You know, you do your sums, as the British would say, right? Or else while the other is yet away, a great way off, he sendeth an ambassage and desireth conditions of peace. For a country to gain her ends by force, she has to be strong. But to gain her ends by diplomacy, she has to be twice as strong. So likewise, whosoever he be of you that forsaketh not all that he hath, he cannot be my disciple. Jesus talking. Forsaking all that he had, that's the death of self thing. The principle of sacrifice is also important in the realm of discipleship. One must be willing to give up everything for Jesus. I won't ask for a show of hands. But think about it. Are you willing to give up everything for Jesus? Evangelist said, if you're not willing, are you willing to be made willing? And that changed the life of some very prominent people. Anyway, go on here. G. Campbell Morgan sees the tower builder and the king as Jesus. He is the one that must count the cost and determine whether we are the kind of material he can use to build the church and battle the enemy. That's Morgan's twist on this. I don't quite see it that way, but I share that with you because it's an interesting point of view. He cannot get the job done with half-hearted followers who will not pay the price. Are you fully committed to Jesus? Don't answer me. Think about it, pray about it, and answer him. In verse 34, he brings up the term salt. Salt is good. But if the salt have lost its savor, wherewith shall it be seasoned? See, he had already said in the Sermon on the Mount in Matthew chapter 5, you are the salt of the earth. What does that mean? What does it mean? You're the salt of the earth. What does that mean? Well, it can mean several things. Salt was a preservative. In that culture, in that chemistry, salt was the way you preserve things. Beef jerky and that sort of thing. Salt was a preservative. That's not all. Salt was a purifying agent. Are you a purifying agent? There's an incense that you should be, yeah. Salt also adds flavor to things. Right? Sure. You have hash browns for breakfast without salt? I don't think so. Salt also makes people thirsty. And that's one compliment that people have given me from time to time, is that I make them thirsty for the Word of God. I love that. That's more important to me than teaching a specific point, is to engender an appetite for the Word of God, because that'll endure. The little tidbits you might learn from one of our studies, okay, that's fine. No, the real thing is to develop a passion for, an appetite for the Word of God. So we should be a preservative, we should be a purifying agent, separating the bad from the good, that sort of thing. We certainly, hopefully, we add flavor to things. Life is rich and full. It's certainly empty and vain without it. Verse 35, it is neither fit for the land nor yet for the dunghill, but men cast it out. He that hath ears to hear, let him hear. There's that interesting word, that interesting phrase, and that occurs seven times in the seven letters of seven churches, referring to the church. It occurs seven times throughout the Gospels, like this one, hinting at the church. It's a very interesting Czech phrase in my mind. The climax of Jesus' teaching here, salt is good only as long as it contains its characteristics of saltiness. The day that you don't have those characteristics, you're no longer salty anymore, except in name only. Okay, so for next session, I want you to study Luke chapter 15, the Gospel of Luke. We're in this whole session of just certain kinds of teaching. In chapter 16, we're going to undertake two very interesting things. One, the peculiar reference to the unjust steward. Jesus talks about a guy who cheated and points out how smart he was to cheat. Yeah, you're looking at me startled. Check it out. The unrighteous steward. He knew he was going to get fired, so he called his boss's creditors and said, or I should say, debtors, how much does my boss owe you? And he jockeys the books, so they won't owe him quite as much. So when he is fired, he'll have a place to land. That's cheating. That's wrong. It's unethical. And Jesus commends his wisdom. What on earth is Jesus teaching us to do there? So that's this very peculiar parable of the unjust steward. The unrighteous steward, I should say. But the other thing that we're going to discover in that chapter 16 is the most of what we think we know about the afterlife. Hell, Gehenna, like all that comes not from a parable. A lot of people think it's a parable. No, it's an actual person, has a name. So that's all coming forth. But we still have some distance to go. So with that, let's stand for a closing word of prayer. Jesus is teaching his disciples, not just discipleship, but also how to be operating in a rejecting world. I'm reminded of J. Vernon McGee's prediction, is that the true biblical believers will ultimately be driven underground, even here in America. No surprise, but it was his perception that the attack against them will come from the denominational establishment. And it's interesting how we begin to see signs of that already. We're heading into a condition over the coming months and years of some serious upsets, our economic predicament, our political predicament. And I think that an awful lot of people have no grasp what's coming. And as they do get confronted with the changes that are afoot, they're going to be desperately looking for all kinds of answers. Are you going to be prepared to give them those answers? The biggest harvest for the kingdom in our lifetimes is on our near horizon. Are you ready for that? Are you prepared for the questions they're going to ask you? You're his ambassadors. You don't want to take his name in vain. You want to be prepared to represent him competently and faithfully. That's your challenge. That's by our hearts. Father, we thank you for the incredible salvation that you purchased for us. We thank you, Father, for the gift of your Son and the ability to impute his righteousness upon us. We thank you for that, Father. And yet, we also seek, Father, to be called as your disciple. We pray, Father, that you would illuminate to each of us precisely what it is that you would have of us in the days that remain. We pray, Father, that your Holy Spirit would instill in us a hunger, an appetite for your word, that we would just devour it, that we would just grow in grace and the knowledge of our coming King, that we would be effective ambassadors of his mission, his truths, and the extremes that you've gone to on our behalf. We pray, Father, that you would help us prepare. We pray, Father, that you would make clear to each of us the specific calling you have for each of us, that we might be more effective stewards of the opportunities that are forthcoming, that in all these things we might be more pleasing in your sight as we commit ourselves without any reservations at all into your hands. In the name of Yeshua, our coming King indeed. Amen.
5: 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If the answer to that is yes, do it now. 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

Rhema brings songs that cut through the noise of culture, carrying the hope of Jesus straight into real everyday life. Like this track from Micah Tyler.

God loves it when we remember. The Bible is full of examples of God putting things in place to bring our minds and our hearts back to the things that He has done. Whether it is a rainbow to remind us of His promises, a communion meal to help us reflect on His sacrifice, or an altar being built to cement God's victory after a battle, there are so many opportunities in Scripture for us to do this in remembrance of Him. My new song, God Did It, is my altar song. It's a benchmark that I pray that no matter what you are walking through today, we are reminded that He puts the breath in our lungs. He calls us His children. He raised us from the grave, and He alone deserves all the glory, the honor, and the praise. There is only one who calls us to take heart because He has overcome this world. It's God. God did it. 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
1: Matthew West and Good, and before that, Evan Kraft with Denny Gokey, and It Will Be All Right. In answer to the question, when should you give to support your radio station? Have a listen to this.
2: Listen to the voice in your heart. Mm. And if the spirit moves you, just do it. Mm. Don't hesitate. Just do it. Give your little bit. Because as Grandma said, all the drops fill the bucket. And if I just consider how much the station has meant to me going through hard times, days where I was quite down and quite depressed, and I end up cleaning house with a duster, worshipping, carrying on, feeling my spirit lifted. So I cannot stress how important it is for Rima to just keep going.
1: I just think that is so, so well put. As Grandma says, it's the drops that fill up the bucket. I never heard it put that way before. It's so good, isn't it? So let's all contribute, all of us together, to make sure that we reach the funding that we need by the end of the week. You can call 0508 003 003, or maybe it's easier this time of the morning just to go online, rima.co.nz. Do it before your day begins, and then you can continue with your day.
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8: If we analyse Acts chapter 8, verse 14 to 17, it's interesting to notice that we find two different forms of speech used. One speaks of receiving the Holy Spirit, the other speaks of the Holy Spirit falling upon them. However, the context makes it plain that these are not two different experiences, but two different aspects of one and the same experience. When Paul came to Ephesus in Acts chapter 19 verse 2 and met certain people described as disciples, the first question he asked was, "Did you receive the Holy Spirit when you believed?" It's plain that Paul had been given the impression that these people were disciples of Christ. Obviously, if they were not Christians at all, there could have been no question of their having received the Holy Spirit, since this is received only through faith in Christ. However, by further questioning, Paul discovered they were not disciples of Christ at all, but only of John the Baptist, and so he preached to them.

0: in Acts chapter 19, verse 5. When they heard this, they were baptized in the name of the Lord Jesus. These people had now heard and believed the gospel, and they had been baptized. As we've seen with the people of Samaria, on the authority of Christ's own words, people who have fulfilled the two conditions of believing and being baptized are thereby saved. Nevertheless, these people in Ephesus, just like those in Samaria, had not yet received the Holy Spirit. In Ephesus, just as in Samaria, this came as a separate and subsequent experience, which is illustrated in Acts chapter 19, verse 6. And when Paul had laid hands on them, the Holy Spirit came upon them, and they spoke with tongues and prophesied. Here then is a third scriptural example which indicates it is possible for people to have been converted to Christ, but not yet to have received the Holy Spirit. Here's a prayer you may like to say. Lord, thank you for revealing to me more and more of these truths about baptism and the Holy Spirit and the consequences in my life, so that I may also be an example in word and deed for people in my environment and in the world around me. Amen.
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Hayley Jones and Thankful. And I am. Thank you for listening to my part of the program on Rima over the last few hours. Thank you, thank you, thank you to those who have given gifts over the last few hours to go toward the total that we need to keep the radio station on air. It is appreciated. And the thing is that it is going to make a difference. Now, you may not actually realize the difference that your gift has made, but please know it has and will continue to make a difference. The news, the weather, the sport in a few moments, and then Brightside with Andrew and Becky. I think I sort of want to rename it a little bit and say, like, it's Brekkie with Becky and a bit of Andrew on the side. I don't know how that will go down, but

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1: Good morning. In this update, meth use in New Zealand continues to soar. The latest wastewater testing shows meth use is up 15% in the 3 months to March, with a weekly national consumption of more than 36 kilograms. The social harm cost on the economy is estimated at $40 million. Shaw and Fariki drug research spokesperson Chris Wilkins says the cost of meth is declining.
2: From the New Zealand Drug Trends Survey, the price of a gram has actually declined by over a half since 2017, once we adjust for inflation.
1: Health New Zealand and the country's biggest union are at odds over plans to revamp roles in hospitals. Changes are being proposed for the Waikato, Tairāwhiti, Taranaki and Bay of Plenty districts. Health New Zealand says patient-facing staff won't be impacted and there'll actually be a net increase of 40 roles. But the Public Service Association says 96 are going alongside 30 vacant jobs, leading to a net loss of 17 roles. The union says staff must reapply for new roles with no guarantee of success and risk being moved into different positions on lower pay. A public transport advocate believes capping fares is money well spent. Labour wants to cap bus and train fares at $20 a week in Auckland, Wellington and Christchurch and $10 elsewhere. Leader Chris Hipkins says it'll cost about $65 million a year, paid for by the Land Transport Fund. Campaign for Better Transport Committee member Niall Robertson says it'll undoubtedly attract more people to public transport.
3: Especially for working people and people who are on low wages, they will be looking very, very carefully at how much it costs them to get to work and back.
1: The collapse of a rail bridge over Canterbury's Rangitata River due to flood damage exposed network-wide weaknesses. The Transport Accident Investigation Commission has found Kiwi Rail knew it was vulnerable before the April 2024 collapse. Rosie Leishman reports.
4: The commission found Kiwi Rail systems did not adequately translate known risks into operational controls. The commission's made three recommendations to Kiwi Rail, covering inspection and audit compliance, risk-based asset management, and reviewing trigger action response plans. It says there are lessons for rail infrastructure nationwide as severe weather becomes more frequent.
1: The government wants farmers to produce more from the land we already have. It's investing $59 million into six rural projects to help farmers and support environmental goals. That includes boosting beef and sheep production, measures to bring down emissions, and using new technology in the sector. $19 million will go directly into kiwi fruit orchards. Kiwi Fruit Growers Incorporated CEO Colin Bond says they want to maximise every piece of their land.
5: We're often in areas close to urban areas where there's some conflict around the need for land for housing.
1: That's news to sport now. In England captain Ben Stokes and pace bowler Gus Atkinson have both been dropped from the squad for next week's second test against the Black Caps. Former skipper Joe Root has answered an SOS to lead the side on an interim basis. Corbin Strong has claimed victory on cycling's one-day circuit Franco-Belgia race in Belgium. Compatriot Finn Fisher-Black has finished in second in a sprint finish to stage four of Tour Auvergne-Rhône-Alpes. And a stark admission from Warriors standout Jackson Ford after being snubbed from State of Origin selection. Ford, who's led the Dally M medal race at points this season, has failed to win over New South Wales selectors. Ford says he hasn't even heard from Blues coach Laurie Daly and it hurts not to be picked. I'm Kay Gregory and that's News and Sport.
0: From the Bible. Praise be to the God and Father of our Lord Jesus Christ, who has blessed us in the heavenly realms with every spiritual blessing in Christ. Words to live by on Rema.

0: 50 spots at $50 each this morning. 0508 003 003. That's 0508 003 003 or rima.co.nz.
1: Yep, as we've been saying, the appeal is over tomorrow and we are only at 33% funded. I love the music here. We can see the finish line. Will you get us over it right now? Will you be the first person this morning on the lines? 0508 003 003. Maybe you could do $50 for yourself and $50 for someone in Murchison that we just prayed for this morning.
0: That's right. We're all going on a run on a beach together this morning.
1: Okay.
0: Do you remember that? You remember that scene?
1: Yeah, I do.
0: In this movie, and we're all just like, you know, just running being athletic and just.
1: When we're all in slow motion, so we look good. All
0: yeah,
1: right.
0: That's right.
1: No, there's nothing slow about that. We need you to get on board this morning at rima.co.nz. All the phones. There's nobody on the phones at the moment, Andrew.
0: Well, look, that's easily solved, isn't it? Because listening this morning, you just have to be the one.
1: Mm-hmm.
0: I know we're looking for 50 spots filled today. The great news is for you today, as you wake up, try and find your coffee cup, figure out who moved your muesli to the wrong side of the pantry. You can take control of this one thing, and that is that you can be the one who phones the number 0508 003 003. You can be the one that goes to rima.co.nz first up this morning.
1: Yep, looking for 50 people at $50. What part can you play in that? 0508 003 003. Maybe you can be one of our heavy lifters and you've got one of those $1,000 leadership gifts. I got a Bluetooth speaker with your name on it. Well, our name on it, but we'll send it to you.
0: Yeah, if you make that gift of $1,000 this morning, you'll also take out 20 spots in one go. Woo! Not a bad effort, that one.
1: And that's what we're going to have to do. We're going to need to let a little bit of momentum on this one.
0: That's
1: it. So 0508 003 003 or at rima.co.nz.
0: 0508 003 003. We need you to lead the way with a gift of $50 or more. Who can be the first? 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

0: It is Mercy Me on Rima. Make it well, and you can make your Rima funded this morning by phoning 0508 003 003.
1: Yep, our appeal is over tomorrow and we are only 33% funded. Thank you to those people who have got on board already, but you are needed today, really.
0: Wait, did you say 33%?
1: Yes.
0: But today's Thursday.
1: I know. But we're going to do this. I believe in our family and God is a big God. So we're just asking you to head to the phones right now. Still no one on the phones at 0508 003 003. Maybe you could be the first of our 50 people to give $50. In fact, maybe you've been sitting there this morning, maybe driving home from work going, yeah, actually, I can do it for myself and a few others. That will knock off a couple of spots. And this is, we need to get this done today.
0: Yeah, we need to make sure that we're on track funding your Rima today, and as Becky said, I mean, we're more than halfway through.
1: Yeah.
0: Not even quite at halfway towards what our funding needs to be. And the thing is, I know for a lot of people, it's just because times are busy, you love Rima, you've been listening for a long time, and it's one of those things you mean to get around to. When you have big numbers floating around, it can seem a little overwhelming occasionally. The great news is for you, just being that person who picks up the phone and dials right now is the only thing you need to worry about. The amount that God puts on your heart to give, as I said, $50 is a starting point for you. You might want to give on behalf of, say, a friend of yours. That would be $100. Maybe you've even got like five friends. What is that like? Please tell me this morning. But you could give $250 instead.
1: Yeah.
0: It goes on from there.
1: Yeah.
0: But because Rima has meant so much to you, you've got the power to get us started today by phoning 0508 003 003. Or giving at rima.co.nz.
1: Now, someone who has given is the wonderful Damien. Good morning, Damien.
2: Yeah, kia ora, good morning.
1: Ah, thank you so much for your donation. What does Rima mean to you?
2: Look, Rima's been such an important part. It was such an important part of my early walk with the Lord. And even now, it's so important for constantly filling my cup. And, you know, I don't know where I'd be without Rima, to be honest.
0: Damien, can I take you back to those early stages then? Because when you talked about, you know, the beginnings of your walk with God, I know that can be sometimes a bit of a delicate phase when you're figuring out what it's like now to have God in your life. And were there some moments where you needed a little bit of, you know, support and stability, and Rima gave that to you?
2: Yes, it did. Like, my walk with the Lord only began 5 years ago.
0: Cool.
2: 5 years ago, so I'm still a bit of a freshie.
0: love it.
2: And I love music. You know, worship is my happy place.
0: Mm.
2: And even at the time I was at a job where I was able to wear headphones as I'm working, and being able to just worship while I'm working, being able to listen to those messages as well. Throughout the day, it just gave that sense of encouragement, and it kept that one foot in front of the other as you're moving through your day.
1: Oh, that's so lovely. That's so lovely. I love that. And I love, you know, we were there with you at work in your headphones, you know, saying, hey, we got this, we got this. So you've put your money where your mouth is and you've made your donation. What would you say to someone, like, we're in our second to last day with only 33% funded? What would you say to someone that's listening right now that just hasn't got round to it yet?
2: Yeah, I'd say, well, listen to what the Spirit is saying to you in terms of to give, in terms of how much to give, in terms of what support you can offer. However, I know God is the God of provision, and I know that He will provide Rima what's needed.
0: Mm.
2: And our prayers are with Rima and all the other stations as well, and that God will provide exactly what is needed when it's needed.
0: Mm. Well, Damien, for a freshie, I think you've figured out a lot of stuff, mate.
1: You're doing a lot better than me, mate.
0: That sounded pretty good to me.
1: Thanks so much, buddy.
2: Hey, thank you so much. All good. No worries.
1: Oh, love it. Damien gets it.
0: Now, can I say this without trying to make too much of it here? If you've ever given to Rima before, you have a part of that story.
1: You do. Yeah,
0: like, you
1: that's
0: have a part
1: so
0: of that.
1: True.
0: Isn't that cool? Like, you probably, you've never met Damien before. Before today, did you know there was a Damien out there who became a Christian, say, 5 years ago? But at the beginning of his faith journey, when I just know how delicate things can be, and sometimes we start on our faith journey, something knocks us off, or we run into a person who gives us a bad experience, and then suddenly that little ember of faith is snuffed out. But for Damien, he had Rima. He had Rima in his ears. He had some music to listen to. Mm. And you have a part of that today. because you decided to give to Rima. We just want more moments like that.
1: We want
0: more stories like Damien's. If they matter to you today, that's your reason for picking up the phone.
1: Yeah, we call them divine appointments, and your donation is helping, you know, people like Damien be guided in the right way. Just think that. And his work headphones, we're blocking it out, worshipping at work. Mm. So will you be the next one to give $50? We are. Oh, look at this. Thank you, Sarah from Gisborne. She's given $50 for herself, $50 for someone else. So we've got 48 to go. Would you be the next person at $50? Or maybe you could give a leadership gift of $1,000.
0: In fact, for the leaders, I know sometimes when you're in a position to make a leadership gift, you don't want to step into, you know, steal people's thunder, as it were, leave other people the room to give first and then kind of mop up what's left afterwards. I mean, this is Thursday morning. It's, you know, one thing to make a dramatic late entrance, but it's Thursday morning. This is the good time for that now. If you're in a position to make one of those leadership gifts today, $1,000 or more, and dare I say it, being 33% of the way there on a Thursday, we might be looking at $2,000, $5,000, $10,000 today. It is every part doing their share. And you just heard from Damien what Rima does in the lives of those who are starting their faith journeys. If that matters to you, because I know it does, because you're listening to Rima right now, you've got the capacity to make one of those gifts that can really move the needle and inspire others to get on board. Momentum breeds momentum today. So you can phone 0508 003 003 because Damien's story moved you. It's time to move your fingers onto your phone, 0508 003 003, or giving on the web.
1: At rima.co.nz. 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

0: It is The Bright Side on a Thursday morning. It is the cut-through appeal for 2026.
1: You got the touch. You got the power.
0: Woo! Oh, yeah, welcome along. This is where all the cool kids are hanging out.
2: If it sounds a little bit different this morning than it usually does, then you are in the midst of the Rema appeal, and this is where we are saying, hey, we are a listener funded radio station and we need people like you who have supported through the years and since right back in 1978. But today it's your turn.
0: That's right.
2: Because you're listening because someone supported back in the day. Well, now it's your turn to take that step. We're still looking for 48 people at $50. Thanks, as I said, to Sarah in Gisborne. She gave $50. She gave $100. 50 for her, 50 for someone else.
0: Oh, I love it so much. I love it so much. And as this old hymn says, you've got the touch, you've got the power this morning to phone 0508 003 003 and transform somebody's life this morning. There's a pun in that for those who know.
2: Yeah, you can all be part of it this morning. The appeal is over tomorrow and we are only 33% funded so far. So we do need you. If you've like been going, oh, I must get round to that.
0: Yeah,
2: well, now
0: on.
2: Is the moment. We
0: I mean,
2: have
0: You're right. You must get round to it.
2: Must get around to it. Right now, it is time to make it happen. People on the phones at 0508 003 003. Or if you're sort of still warm in bed, waking up, thinking, what are those two up to this morning?
0: Yep.
2: Rema.co.nz.
0: And we've had our teleops come in as well, volunteering bright and early on a Thursday morning. I mean, gosh, the show starts at 6, so you can imagine what time they got here. Mm-hmm. It's one thing where this is your day-to-day, every single day kind of thing, but to come in especially just to answer phones, I've said before that I feel like appeals bring together two of the nicest people in the world. You've got Rema volunteers and Rema givers. You guys should know each other.
2: It's great.
0: Synergy this morning.
2: Yep.
0: Kumbaya. Give them a call, 0508. 003-003. Now, again, the challenge that we've got, 50 people at $50 each. I love the thought of giving on behalf of those who are maybe not in a position to give because seasons will change in your life.
2: Mm-hmm.
0: Maybe next year you won't be able to. Maybe you can for the next 10 years straight. Who can say? All you have to worry about, though, is your ability to pick up the phone right now.
2: 0508 003 003. Maybe you could do, you're a bit like me, I need to budget a bit better.
0: Oh, that's a
2: good
0: idea.
2: So maybe you could do monthly.
0: Yeah.
2: Yeah?
0: Yeah.
2: Okay.
0: Why
2: so
0: not?
2: Maybe you could do
0: $12.50 a week?
2: Yeah, $12.50 a week. Or
0: see, suddenly that does make it seem super accessible, right? If you wanted to do, you know, I mean, $50, in fact, over a whole year is just a dollar a week.
2: Yeah.
0: So
2: okay, maybe like that. But there's some people out there who are like, actually, I could budget. I could take a few of those spots. Maybe I could do $100 a month.
0: $100 a month. There you
2: go.
0: That's another way to do it.
2: That would take it out. You go, oh, yeah, I can budget that. Or maybe you've got $10, $5 a week. Or, you know, however you can do it, we can do it monthly. Or maybe you can be like, no, run off right now. I can give $1,000 as part of their leadership gifts. 0508 003 003. No one on the phone lines right now, Andrew.
0: Unbelievable.
2: Mm-hmm.
0: Unbelievable. The absolute state of it. On a Thursday morning, where, we are looking to make sure that your Rema is funded, and we're going to do this together today.
2: Yep.
0: That's always been the story of Rema, and we know there are those listening right now who are in a position to give. You don't have to worry about them. You have to worry about you today. Starting your Thursday the right way before it's even 6:30. What a way to set your end of week on the right note. Make sure you end on a high.
2: Yeah, I reckon we can get these knocked off. Oh, we got 4 minutes until 6:30. I reckon we can get at least another 10 people on. 0508 003 003. Let's knock this off. Oh, there's one person on the phone.
0: That's what we like. Oh, there's that clock.
2: There's that clock
0: ticking it.
2: So come on, before 6:30 this morning, let's get some of these knocked off. Let's get at least 10. 0508 003 003. Or you can go to rema.co.nz. I see that phone.
0: Let's see one more person join them. Come on, before the alligator with the clock in its stomach gets too close.
2: Peter Pan.
0: Yeah, it's all right.
2: 0508 003 003. And I keep saying this is my bit of a personal challenge to you. Maybe you can give one of those leadership gifts this morning. Be one of our heavy lifters this morning. If you've got $1,000, that'll knock off quite a few of those spots. You can do it online. Don't actually have to talk to anyone. If you're feeling a little bit shy about it, 0508 rema.co.nz, or you can phone through and 0508 003 003.
0: A gift of $50 or more this morning. Is that you? 0508 003 003, or give it rema.co.nz right now.

things that crumble into rust, that fade into the dust. I bought the lie that someday I would finally have enough.

0: Cochrane & Co on Rima with Money Can't Buy. It is 6:30. You're on the Bright Side. It's the cut-through appeal for 2026. And if you're just waking up, what on earth is a cut-through appeal?
1: Oh, well, you know, we know that life is busy and you can just be bombarded with different messages and noises throughout your day. And, you know, when you turn on some things, it can just bring a bit of darkness. Mm. So we are trying to cut through that noise and remind everyone, hey, Jesus loves you. Keep your eyes up. Keep focusing on the right way. It's really like, you know, that bowling alley with the sides up so you don't go in the gutter ball. Hey, here we go.
0: Well, my favorite verse to talk about over the course of this week has been out of Isaiah that says, arise and shine for your light has come
1: mm-hmm.
0: and the glory of the Lord has risen upon you. You might all know that part, but are you familiar with the second part of that verse? It says, for darkness will cover the world and deep darkness, its people. So we have a situation where there is light and there is darkness at the same time.
1: Mm.
0: And so for today, you've got the opportunity to choose light, choose something that cuts through that darkness, especially for people who might be struggling for whatever reason. And struggles find us at all different seasons of our lives today. But a constant since 1978, for goodness sake, has been Rima broadcasting that message of hope, that message of the love of God into impossible situations or even just situations. Mm. You know those, you're not always going to have one of those real heartbreaking kind of moments, but you're going to have days that bring disappointment and take your energy away. Well, Rima is something that cuts through, reminds you of how good God is and that his promises are for you today. Because you've had that experience, it's your moment to give towards your Rima this morning.
1: Now, if you are new to Rima like I am and you're like, hold on a minute, why am I giving to a radio station?
0: Fair question.
1: Well, because we are a listener-supported station and we are on air because of people like you who have given and come alongside us and prayed and made financial support. And so really today we are saying, hey, it's the second to last day. We're only 33% funded. We need you right now.
0: 0508 003 003 then is your number to call this morning. And we want to try and make sure we knock off our first challenge of the day too.
1: Yep.
0: We've had a couple of gifts come through of $50 thus far. I know there's a few people waiting on the line, so we'll wait to see what their gifts look like this morning. But you could make a massive difference by phoning 0508 003 003 right now.
1: Yep, if you could give $50, then that will knock off another one of our challenges because we're looking for 48 people to do that. And I'd quite like to do that before, you know, 6:45 this morning. You know, we just need that momentum.
0: That's going, right.
1: You know, you sort of encourage others. And maybe, hey, if you've got one of the what we call our 200 Club leadership gifts, you know, if you would like to inspire a little bit of momentum, maybe you can say, hey, yep, I can knock off $1,000 of those.
0: Mm.
1: Then call right now, 0508 003 003, you know, and some inspiring steps.
0: That's right.
1: For people to go, yep, I'm on board with this. Hey, and if you've got $5, 0508 003 003, or you can go to rima.co.nz. It is the second to last day. We're only 33% funded. We need you right now.
0: Makes me think of the old loaves and two fishes story. You know, you've got a little boy there. I said, what's this amongst so many?
1: Now,
0: the irony of that story, too, is that this is what Jesus' disciples said. This wasn't just a bunch of random haters hanging around being like, that bunch will never achieve much. No, this was Jesus' own disciples who saw a little and were like, we've all got it in us, don't we? We've got that potential to look at the little we have and be like, no. But what's that amongst so great a need? We know how the story went, though, right? What happens? He gives his loaves and fishes, and then what?
1: Multiplies.
0: So you can feed more than 5,000 this morning. 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
1: 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You are making a difference in the lives of people across New Zealand.
0: Mm.
1: You just need to be the next one, 0508 003 003. How many multiples of 50 can you give this morning?
0: Yep, $50, 2 for 100, 5 for 250, 10 for 500. It's your moment now, 0508 003 003. Let's see some miracle multiplication this morning.

0: Some people see Rema as part of their toolbox of faith, a place that can assist through life's ups and downs. For Odette, life hasn't always been easy, but she says Rema has always been there for her, a tool to assist during life's different stages.
1: I just find the station has been really a tool for me in assisting through various stages of my journey as a Christian, going through life issues as well as a period of time when I've suffered with depression and things, feeling hopeless and helpless at times where I'm able to just turn the radio on when I just couldn't sort of even cry out to the Lord. And he would minister to me through, whether it was a message, whatever was on.
0: It's amazing how listening to the radio and hearing a song lyric, teaching program, or an announcer speak straight to a certain life circumstance just when you need it.
1: Your presenter's talking about something wow. particular that would touch me as well, or whether it was worship music or a verse that was read out, or just so many times, I can't even count how many times when I've been feeling so low during the course of the 20-odd years that the Lord has managed to exactly give me what I needed at that moment to get through.
0: You are needed with your donation to keep Rema on air, so listeners like Odette can stay connected to the life-giving messages found through the music, teaching, and talk on Rema. 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
2: It is a cut-through appeal here on Rema. You've got the bright side, you've got Andrew and Becky, but things are sounding a little different this week.
3: Yep, we're in the midst of our appeal. And what is appeal, you say, Becky? What are you talking about? What's she on about, that girl again? It is our time where we say, hey, we are a listener-funded radio station. We're supported by listeners like you. You keep on the air. And we are saying, hey, we're only 33% of the way there, which is a bit of a gap between 100%. So we're just saying, hey, we just need you to be involved. And a huge thank you to Moses and Kitty Kitty.
2: Oh, huge fan of them.
3: They gave $50. So that's, we're only looking for 47 people at $50 right now. How can you be part of it?
2: 0508 003 003 is your number to call today. 47 spots to go at $50 a piece there. So it's a good time to step in and maybe take multiple spots. You could take five. $250. You can take 10. That would be $500 today. But as we approach 7 o'clock, let's make sure we're achieving these goals so that your Rema has the funds it needs to keep broadcasting like this. The reason we are listener supported is because it enables us to go into parts of New Zealand that you wouldn't go to if you were just trying to maximize your dollars, trying to make as many profits as you could. We want to maximize the number of souls that are impacted by this message. Those who need to have the gospel cut through in their situations. You have a part of that when you phone 0508 003 003, or give it rema.co.nz.
3: Yep, super fast at rema.co.nz. And if you know you're still in bed thinking, whoa, you can do it on, you know, on your phone under the duvet where it's nice and warm. Okay. Now, someone who's always up early and I'm a big fan of is Tim. Good morning, Tim.
4: Good morning, Bex.
3: Yeah.
4: How are
3: you
4: doing?
3: Yeah, good. Thanks. Good. Thanks. Now, Tim rings in and just makes sure, keeps us on track. Don't
2: he
3: you,
2: surely
3: Tim?
2: He does.
4: There'd be no keeping you on track, Bex.
3: Thanks.
2: Tim, you know we're so well already. It's kind of a beautiful thing.
3: Now, Tim, you know, what does Rema mean to you? Why do you listen?
4: It's just a constant that's always there. We started listening probably 26, 25 years ago. We bought a business. And I was very lucky that I employed another Christian guy, and we had that radio going, and it was actually a lifesaver for both of us.
2: Wow.
4: He needed to get out of where he was, and I needed somebody, and we've actually ended up staying friends, and business is long gone, but we still catch up a couple of times a week, so it's... It's been fantastic support. And as it is, you fellas cheer up most people's morning, I would imagine. Just with your joy and happiness, and we we just stick with it and do appreciate it. If we want to go way back, I can remember Dad supporting when he first started.
3: Wow. That's amazing.
4: And once again, you're thankful for being brought up in a family with a Christian heritage. You don't realise it at the time, but it is it's real blessing.
3: Oh, Tim, you know, we're so thankful for you, and I get that. I'm a mum, and I just want everything that I can for my kids to come to know Jesus and, you know, live the right way, and we're just so thankful for you. I'm thankful that you're part of the Rema family. So, yeah, just huge hugs to you, and, Lord, we just thank you for Tim and for friendship and for his community and his love for you and for his, you know, parents that went before him and raised him in your ways. So, yeah, Father God, thanks, Tim. Thanks so much for sharing that with us this morning.
4: No worries.
2: Tim, what would you say then to somebody else who might be listening this morning and maybe they haven't given towards the station just yet? Do you have anything you'd say to them?
4: Well, it's only a little bit, as you keep saying, $5 doesn't even buy you a cup of coffee. We just do it on a regular basis from automatic payment out of our account. You don't, once it's gone, you never miss it.
3: That's true.
4: And, you know, whether it's $5, $10, whatever you can afford. But, yeah, we've just, as I say, we've just made a point. And it's always up and down.
3: Cool.
2: So. Oh, good Tim. On you, Tim.
3: Hey, look, Tim, we love you, buddy.
4: No worries. We love you guys too. And, really appreciate the work that everybody puts in there, whether it be Rema, Sanctuary, Life FM, or Shine.
2: On you, Tim.
3: It's all part of the family. Amazing.
2: That's what it's all about.
3: Oh, yeah, and you can be part of it too. Wow, look at that. We have 43 people left to go at this part of this challenge. It is the second to last. It's like, you know, we're wrapping this up and we are not funded yet. So with only 33% of the way there. So would you be the next person for $50? 0508 003 003. Maybe you can do $50. Maybe you can do multiples of 50.
2: In fact, you might be in a position to make what we've called a leadership gift, or maybe just be one of our heavy lifters is another name for it. So perhaps you're in a position to give a gift of $1,000 or more, $2,000, $5,000 today. As we look at this challenge, with still 43 spots at $50 to go, a gift of a little over the $2,000 would basically clear the whole thing. And we could move to our next challenge and move towards funding your Rema today. Is that you? It's time you picked up the phone.
3: Yep, 0508 003 003. You're going to get straight through right now, or go to rema.co.nz.

0: first time, this may be your first time sort of stepping out of your comfort zone and going, yeah I can do $50. Hey, it won't take long. 0508 003 003 or go to rema.co.nz.
1: Might also be the first time you decide to do a little extra heavy lifting. Making a leadership gift this morning. That's a gift of $1,000 or more today. The first time that you've given that amount towards Rema, 0508 003 003. What a time to do it, because it's Thursday. We're only about a third of the way towards our funding target for the support drive. You can have an outsized impact today when you phone 0508 003 003.
0: And just to be honest, we are going to need a few heavy lifters just to keep that momentum going and to inspire, you know, the next step towards our goal. A huge thank you to everyone who has taken part already. Alan in Auckland.
1: Thank you so much.
0: Also,
1: big fan of you.
0: Yeah,
1: big
0: whole fan bunch of other people. So thank you so much. As I said, Sue in Gisborne and Moses in Kerikeri and Karen in Papakura. She's just, you know, taking a step. She's like, I'm better at budging monthly. So she's a regular giver of $18. So thank you so, so much.
1: Good on you, Karen. So it's time for you now. First time, look, you could just be your first time giving today. I'm not going to stop you. You want to do it multiple times? You've given every day,
0: but
1: Thursday is a new day.
0: Yeah.
1: We do know that, actually. Yeah, this is very true. The number of people
0: out there, so.
1: Well, because I think what happens too, you get to reflect further and further on the role that the station has had in people's lives. And it is just, it is such a constant. Tim was saying that on the phone before. And you can tell, I mean, it was very impactful for him because you start to realize how many times, you know, the music and the messages, the announcers have been a part of different seasons of your life. And sometimes, as we've talked about with the theme this time around, that whole cut-through thing, you just need a bit of a mental break.
0: Yeah.
1: You just need something to take your mind off that all-consuming thought or concern or goal, whatever it might be. Rema has been that for you. So it's the first time for you to phone this morning, 0508 003 003, or giving it rema.co.nz.
0: Yep. And I said, maybe it's the first time that you go, actually, I've got capacity this time, so I can give a leadership gift. You've not done it before. Then can I encourage you? We are just over 5 minutes away from 7 o'clock, and we are quite short of what we need for this hour. So will you be the next one? We need you today. Don't keep putting it off. I know we all have good intentions. So we've got 43 people at $50 to go. What part can you play?
1: I'm going to say that first time leadership giver, first time heavy lifter, a gift of $2,000 would pretty much get us there this morning.
0: Keep us on track.
1: So 0508 003 003. This could be your first time riding to the rescue this morning. Coming in on your white charger.
0: Yep. I love it. Luke said it yesterday. Let's just have a big moment of generosity right now. 0508 003 003. Or you can go to rema.co.nz.

0: It is The Bright Side on Rima with 3 minutes to go until seven. It is the Cut Through Appeal. Hero could be you this morning.
1: Yeah, will you be the next ones on the phone? 0508 003 003. We are well short of our challenge. We're still looking for 43 people to go at $50. Maybe you could do $50 for you, $50 for someone else. Or, you know, I keep saying it, maybe you could be one of our heavy lifters and you've got $1,000. We've got some lovely little Bluetooth speakers that I promise I haven't broken by the time it gets to you. Now, Karen gave, thank you so, so much, Karen. She says, I'm on a very tight budget, but she was determined to put God first. So
0: I love
1: thanks,
0: that.
1: Thanks, Karen. And Karen, when you, you know, when you are donating, like Karen, you're walking alongside Tim and Damien, who we talked to this morning, who, you know, Damien was at work, new Christian, able to listen to the radio in his ears and just be guided the right way. And Tim, generations of families grown up in the church, but was able to, you know, connect through Rema and just, you know, have the great, what is it, teaching sown into him.
0: Yeah. 0508 003 003 then is your number to call today. And again, with Karen making that time and prioritizing giving towards Rema as well, you know, if everybody did what Karen did, we'd be there with no time at all, in no time at all, because we know that only about 5%, 5% of the people who listen to Rema for free each day actually then decide to give back towards the station. So her taking that moment, not despising the day of small beginnings, as it were, you know, bringing her loaves and fishes. There's plenty of examples in the Bible. If you need scripture for them, I got them.
1: Yep. So,
0: but the idea of just giving that little that you have and not talking yourself out of it, you can have an outsized impact today, and we are looking for heroes to help get us across the line with a minute until seven.
1: Yep, the clock is ticking and we are asking you to be a part of it. We are quite a bit away from our goal for this hour and only 33% on the way to our main goal for the appeal for the week. So can you be that next person right now? 0508 003 003 or go to rema.co.nz. We need you right now.
0: That's that clock that's ticking. 30 seconds to go until we hit 7 o'clock this morning. Look, 43 spots left. Whether or not you can take $50, $100, $500 or even $5,000 today. I know what it's like with you heroic types. Coming in at the last minute, you know, sweeping
1: us
0: off. We know you're coming. So look, let's just get rid of all the suspense and just pick up the phone. This is the moment you need to kind of let us off the hook. 0508 003 003. You love Rema. You've been meaning to give. You've got the resources to give. It's all there except for that one final action today. Picking up the phone, 0508 003 003 or going to rema.co.nz.
1: Yeah, would you be that next person right now? You're making a difference in the lives of people across New Zealand. So we're asking you to make the difference right now, 0508 003 003 or rema.co.nz.
0: Let's make sure we come back after the news with some great news this morning. And that is, of course, that your Rema is a step closer towards its funding target. $1,000, $5,000, $10,000. We're calling the heavy lifters or just anybody who can make a gift of $50 this morning. 0508 003 003 or give it rema.co.nz.
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3: In this update, annual reports from the country's first charter schools reveal stark differences in performance. Our newsroom can reveal three of the seven missed at least one of the government's attendance and achievements targets. Jamie Cunningham has the story.
4: Christchurch North College recorded 28% attendance in Term 1, with 38% of students meeting expected maths levels. By contrast, all Year 8 students at Auckland's Northwest College met expectations in reading, writing and maths. Māori and Pacifica Boys Boarding School Tipene reported the strongest academic gains.
3: The Ministry for Pacific Peoples has reduced its spend by millions. Senior political reporter Azaria Howell has the story.
5: A briefing to new Pacific Peoples Minister Paul Goldsmith says fiscal changes represent a cumulative reduction of $26 million, equivalent to around 31% of its baseline funding. The figure references budgets 2024 and 25, as 2026 sees a reduction of 2% or $700,000 a year.
3: A clean-up operation's underway after anti-immigration protesters torched buildings and vehicles on the streets of Belfast. The Northern Ireland riots followed a knife attack on a disabled man, allegedly by a Sudanese refugee. Tech billionaire Elon Musk denies any fault, despite footage of the attack being shared widely on his platform X and his personal amplifying of far-right messaging. Sky's Ali Fortescue says the ongoing unrest is forcing the British government to reconsider immigration settings.
6: They're also going to be thinking about maintaining law and order and how to police this and how to contain it and make sure it doesn't spark into something much bigger.
3: Researchers are exploring whether leaves could become a new food source if disaster strikes. They're investigating how leaves from crops and forage plants can be processed into concentrated protein and sugar. University of Canterbury Professor David Denkenberger says while the risk is currently low, major global events like natural disasters could completely disrupt the food system.
7: These technologies can be used now, and they are a more sustainable way of getting food. You can actually get more protein from a certain area of land than any other technique that we know of.
3: More than two dozen firefighters have extinguished a blaze at a single-story house in the far north. Crews were called to the property just after one this morning and found it well involved in flames. New Zealand's been ranked the second safest country in the world by the Institute for Economics and Peace, up from third last year. Its yearly Global Peace Index rates 163 independent states and territories based on their levels of peacefulness. Our rate slightly improved this year, with the lowest risk of conflict in the Asia-Pacific region. Iceland came out on top, ranking as the most peaceful country in the world for the 19th year in a row. To sport, and England cricket captain Ben Stokes and pace bowler Gus Atkinson have been dropped from the squad for next week's second test against the Black Caps. Former skipper Joe Roots answered an SOS to lead the side on an interim basis. As an investigation into the nightclub incident goes on, the England board has bought some time by leaving both out of the squad. Atkinson's been replaced by Jofra Archer, while uncapped batsman Jordan Cox has been added to the squad. A boost for the Crusaders pack for tomorrow's Super Rugby semi-final against the Chiefs in Hamilton. All Blacks prop Fletcher Newell is returning to start at tight head after sitting out last week with a knee injury. And Everton have been ordered to pay Burnley £35 million over the impact of breaches to the English Premier League financial rules. I'm Kay Gregory, and that's News and Sport.
2: From the Bible. 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Since you know that you will receive an inheritance from the Lord as a reward, it is the Lord Christ you are serving. Words to live by on Rema.
0: And those words can be found in Colossians chapter 3, verses 23 and 24.
1: And we're going to take a moment to pray. We're in the midst of our Rema cut-through appeal. We're going to take a moment to pray for people listening on 96.1 FM in Balclutha. Father God, we thank you for the people of Balclutha. We thank you for the churches and the believers down there. Father God, we pray that you will be extra real to them today, if that's a thing, and just surround the whole town with your peace and let people just feel, hey, there's something different in the atmosphere today. So, Father God, we thank you for them. We thank you for all our listeners all around New Zealand. In Jesus' name, amen.
0: Amen.
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0: There are 52 weeks in a year. We take one or two every year. Just to let you know that Rema is a listener-supported radio station, so you can respond on mornings like this. We're calling it the cut-through appeal, but what are we cutting through?
1: Yeah, the noise and the distractions that sometimes we can be bombarded with. Maybe it's through our algorithms, maybe it's just through life in general. We're cutting through that to say, hey, we've got this, God's got this, he's a big God, and we're just getting you to point your eyes upwards.
0: 0508 003 003 is your number to call this morning. You get to be a part of some incredible stuff here, and we've already shared a few stories over the last hour or so, reminding us that gosh, Rima does journey with through life with people, doesn't it?
1: Yeah, so does. And, you know, it's nothing that we're doing. We just call them divine appointments. Yeah. We hear so many times, oh, it was just the song I needed to hear, or that teaching program just put me on the right track. You know, God does big things when his people gather together, and we just have to be honest. We need a bunch of people together. We are a listener-supported radio station. And right now, we are a very long way from our goal. I'm not great at maths, but even the maths doesn't work out for this. We are on our second to last day, so we really need you today. And we've got a bit of a challenge that we would like this to be a $10,000 hour.
0: All right, let's make it a $10,000 hour then, everybody.
1: We've got this.
0: Okay, here we go. Get loose. Everybody, just, yep. You know, move your body a little bit today, because you don't want to just jump into a $10,000 challenge.
1: No.
0: And do yourself an injustice. You want to think about how you're going to do this today by phoning 0508-003-003.
1: Yep.
0: Or maybe the old reema.co.nz.
1: You don't throw your back out.
0: That's right.
1: But to be serious, we need to raise $10,000 to fund your Christian radio station, Reema. So what is your best gift to close the gap?
0: They're all great gifts, aren't they?
1: They're all amazing.
0: They're all amazing gifts today. We've seen gifts come through from $5 to $10, upwards of $5,000. So anywhere in that scope, or even beyond, if you want to give more than $5, we will not stop you, because, again, it's a $10,000 challenge. Think about it. By the end of this hour, we could have $10,000 more added to the total for your Reema.
1: So that is amazing. And you are making a difference in the lives of people across Aotearoa New Zealand, keeping this ministry on air and strong. That's the thing. We want to be able to strong. We're taking some big steps. So your best financial gift is needed this hour. Maybe you've got $50. Maybe you've got $50 a month. Maybe you could be some of our heavy lifters, and you could be one of our 200 club leaders at $1,000. But I actually know there's some people out there who've been just meaning to get around it, and they can be our strong, super heavy lifters, and they've maybe got $5,000. I saw it yesterday from an amazing person in Gisborne. So we're just asking you, what is your best gift now? We need to raise $10,000 this hour.
0: 0508-003-003. I can see one person has come through on the phone.
1: Yay.
0: Let's make sure they're not alone this morning. You can join them. 0508-003-003. A $10,000 challenge. So many ways you could do this, especially maybe if you're a bit of a budgeter. Don't forget, regular giving will count for this one.
1: Yep, maybe you could do $20 a month. That's only $5 a week. Or maybe you could be like, hey, actually, I want to be one of those leadership givers, but it's best for me to budget it. So I'm going to do $100 a month. We just want you to be part of it, and we actually need you to be part of it right now. 0508-003-003. I'd love to see someone on the phones right now, or you can go reema.co.nz.
0: It has been a bit slow this week, and time is running out to fund your Reema. 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

0: Brandy Cash on Rima Jesus all along. 14 minutes after 7, it's the cut-through appeal, second to last day. Where are we at, Becky?
1: Oh, well, we are, $9,800 away from our target for this hour. And, you know, it's people like Jenny in Tauranga and a lovely family member in Porirua coming up doing their part. Thank you for your $100 gifts. But, you know, we're short and we're just saying, hey, we want this to be a $10,000 hour because how good would that be target to jump $10,000.
0: We can do it together with your best gift, no matter what that looks like as well, whether or not it's $50, $100, $5,000 today. 0508 003 003 is your number to call. And of course, if you love your Rima, but this has kind of snuck up on you a little bit and you didn't have time to budget a one-off gift, maybe you're the kind of person who can do regular monthly giving instead.
1: Yeah, we always love, I love a little bit of a budget. I don't usually stick to mine, but I do love a little bit of a budget. So maybe you could do $20 a month. That works out at $5 a week. We've got these amazing Rima tote bags for that too. So we're just asking you to prayerfully consider. We need you just to be involved right now because time is running out. So 0508 003 003. I want to see one person jumping on the phone right now. Or you can go to rima.co.nz. Now, someone who jumped on early this morning was the wonderful Karen from Papakura. Good morning.
2: Good morning.
0: Morning, Karen. Thanks for joining us this morning.
2: Yeah.
1: Now, why did you go, hey, I'm going to be part of this? What's special about Rima for you?
2: Well, the special thing about Rima is that I've been staying where there's another radio on loud when I go out of my room. And in 2 minutes, all I hear on that is to drink alcohol and have sex. And I just about run out of the room, rush back to the sanctuary of listening to something that's good for the soul, which Radio Rima Christian music is.
1: It's so easy to be bombarded with those horrible messages, isn't it?
2: Oh, yeah.
1: And so, you know, you've said you've gone and budgeted, and you also said sometimes we need to put those things first, right?
2: Yeah, well, it's really hard when you leave work and you go on a benefit. It's like half your income, and it's a shock treatment. But 2 years ago, God got me to go into the supermarkets and take a notebook and a pen. I did a poor person's project, and I've got this notebook in my hand. So then I started to work out how much each week for food, what it would buy. I actually have my basic budgeting down to $20 a week, which buys a lot of vegetables and a lot of fruit when you're sensible. Mm. And yeah, now and again, you have to go and get a bit of basics and stuff like that. But my notebook with my $20 in, $20 feels like a fortune. Last night, because I wanted to increase my Radio Rima thing, and I thought it's a good time, I sat there and I started off with a basic amount and I worked my way down, and I wanted to honour God, so I always put God first. And Radio Rima would come second to my church giving, and the only other one that I don't donate as much now because that's how it is, but Christian Blind Mission, they help children who are blind, and they do so much. And I give them $40, and I thought, well, Rima's there, you know, give them $40. So my $22 is going back up to $40 on the 7th of July, and I'll stay at $40. Wow. That's it. I just work around it, you know, because honestly, if we don't have something good for our souls, good for our hearing, we're going to really struggle when things get worse. So the longer we have Rima, the better for everyone.
1: Oh, Karen.
0: Look, Karen, if everybody just did the same thing that you did, Rima would have everything that it needs.
1: And more.
0: But you've taken the time to do it. So we just want to say, obviously, from your situation, it's more challenging than maybe it is for some others, but you've done the hard part. Yeah. You've phoned up. You've done it. So from us to you, Karen, I mean, thank you. Thank you.
1: Hugest radio squeeze. Giving you a big hug right now. I feel it. I feel it. Thank you so much, Karen. So come on. So those people who've been putting it off, been meaning to get around to it, what would you say to them?
2: Well, I think that it is easy to listen, but I think there must be some people that get a bit frustrated who are the regular people who go out of their way to give more. There's people who empty their bank accounts to give more. Nobody knows what's left in them. Mm. And I think that there's you know, people, even if they just made an effort, it's not as easy doing stuff online. I hate it. Mm. But, you know, you can set up an automatic payment and you can just get it a little bit out each month. It's not going to be so hard. We all go and buy things. We all go and easily buy an ice cream or a coffee or something like that. You know, even just $10 a month would make such a difference if everybody went and just set it up in their bank account. So,
1: Thanks, Karen.
2: Yeah.
1: Yep, thank you so much. You have a great day.
2: Yeah, you guys too. Thank you.
1: God bless.
0: Wow.
1: Oh, wow.
0: Wow.
1: That is huge. And, you know, that is sort of what we're after for this hour, a huge hour. We need to raise $10,000 this hour to fund your REMA.
0: And the heat is on.
1: It is, really. We have $9,800 left to go. We want to knock this off before 8 o'clock news, and we're at 20 past 7 already.
0: 0508 003 003 then, because we are looking to raise $10,000 and it's over to you this morning.
1: Yeah, maybe you could do one of those leadership gifts. Maybe you've got $1,000. You can be like, yep, hey, I've been meaning to do this. I'm going to jump on board right now. Or maybe you could do $5 a week, $20 a month. We just need you to make your best gift right now. We want to have a huge hour. Want to see our tally go up by $10,000, and we need you to do that.
0: That's right. Let's make sure we celebrate $10,000 added to the total by the time we hit 8 o'clock. 0508 003 003 is your number to call or give at rema.co.nz.

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1: Every story of hope. 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
2: That is your number to call today because it is the cut-through appeal. And if you're thinking, have I landed on the wrong station this morning? What's going on? Your Rhema has drawn back the curtain.
3: Hello.
2: To let you know that Becky's been there the whole time.
3: No, I'm joking. No, yeah, but we're letting you know that we are a listener-supported station and this is our time where we just say, hey, you know, we need people like you to help keep this message on air, really, you know, so that people like Evie, who loves Rhema, and she discovered it when she was scrolling the channels. So about that. You know, your donation is there so that Evie can scroll through the channels and find a Christian radio station. She came to know the Lord and now she knows how much New Zealand needs a Christian radio station. She says, keep up the good work. But can you imagine what it would have been like if Evie couldn't have found it?
2: Oh, absolutely.
3: She might not have known.
2: It's funny how much you forget too. Mm. You know, your situation, your experience is not the same as everybody else's. That sounds like an obvious thing to say. But when you realize Rhema's been around for 40-odd years, you think, well, surely by now, everybody who wants to know about Rhema knows about Rhema. Mm. Like, everybody's heard of Rhema. We've been around for ages. Your mum listened to it. You know, your dad did. You had it in the car, blah, blah, blah. And yet there are people who today, this is going to happen today.
3: Yeah.
2: We'll find Rhema because they're just scrolling along and like, oh,
3: what was this?
2: This is a bit different.
3: Yeah.
2: In fact, you know my favorite?
3: What?
2: I had this conversation just recently when we did the street barbecue here.
3: Oh, yeah. Okay.
2: Where we put something on for our community once a year, right? We bring them along and, you know, people want to have a wee chat to you and, you know, they always want to sound like, oh, yeah, no, I listen all the time. This guy who I know, you know, he's not a Christian.
3: Yeah.
2: And he's like, oh, I listen to Rhema sometimes. And he looks over at me and goes, it's quite nice. It's quite nice.
3: It.
2: That should be our new station thing, Rhema. It's quite nice.
3: Yeah,
2: you know. But this is just somebody who, you know, wouldn't call himself a Christian, doesn't listen all the time. But even he knows he can cut through what's going on in his world. He can turn on the radio. And you know what? It's quite nice. But we want to make sure that that moment can keep happening. And this is where you come in. Because you've had a moment like that, you can now be a part of somebody discovering Rhema tomorrow.
3: Yeah, and your donation is talking to people like that, talking to people like Evie. So would you be the next one on the phones? 0508 003 003. We've got a huge goal this hour. We want to have a $10,000 hour, but we want that so that people like Evie, like one of the neighbours down the road, can tune into Rhema and hear the good news of the gospel.
2: How are we doing with our leadership gift, by the way, our heavy lifter this morning?
3: Because
2: we've got one particular challenge going for those who can give a larger gift this morning.
3: Yeah, we do. And we are $9,800 away from having a $10,000 hour. So how can you be part of that? Maybe you could be one of what we like to call our heavy lifters.
2: Yeah.
3: You can go, actually, I can give $1,000, not a problem. Maybe you can give $5,000. We saw that yesterday morning. We're just asking you to be involved and, you know, inspire the next people to just, we need that momentum.
2: That's right.
3: We are a long way and we just need one step at a time to get forward. So maybe your leadership gift or $1,000 or even $5,000 can, you know, kick it off for us.
2: Yeah. The number of people who have shared already, we talked about, again, Evie's testimony. We spoke to Karen a little bit earlier on. The contrast has never been clearer. The contrast between what you experience on Rhema versus what you experience on any other form of media too, because a lot of other media will tell you it's all up to you or it's all up to the government or it's all up to society to fix what's going on. And on Rhema, you get reminded that God is on the throne. Yes, there are problems and challenges, but his promises cut through no matter what complications might be in our culture around us. So to preserve that today, because it's benefited your life and because you want people like Evie, like Karen, like our mate down the street to experience Rhema in a moment where something needs to cut through the noise, it's time now, maybe with that leadership gift,
3: Yep, maybe you could do $100 a month if that's how you think a leadership gift could work better for you for budgeting. Then let us know, 0508 003 003, or you can go to rema.co.nz.

0: It is The Bright Side on a Thursday morning where sometimes we don't turn our microphones on, but that's okay.
1: It's all good. Now, we're all part of this in one team, and if it's sounding a bit different, you're just, you know, waking up this morning, you're like, what are those two up to again? Yeah, sorry, we apologise for every other day. But today we don't apologise, because today we say, hey, we are in the midst of our appeal. Because we are a listener-supported station. People have supported over the years, and now we're asking you to support. So maybe, you know, you've been listening for a little while and you've been like, hey, actually, I've never given to Rima. Well, today is your day. We are trying to have a $10,000 hour, and we are falling quite short. So we're really going to need some people to take some big steps this morning.
0: Now, you might even wonder, too, why would you just stay as a listener-supported radio station? After all of these years, you've got these nationwide radio stations broadcasting. Are there not other revenue streams that you can use? The funny thing is, though, or funny is probably the wrong word, but the interesting thing,
1: there we go,
0: is that being listener-supported empowers us to make choices that you couldn't make if you were just about
1: profits
0: and making a really strong bottom line. To give you an idea of how ingrained this is, though, we want you to hear from the founder of Rima, Richard Berry. He shared a few thoughts at the debut of the station back in 1978. How did it all come about, and how does it stay on the air?
2: God gave me a real burden to establish a Christian station in this nation that could tell out good news, that could give some positive points of encouragement to our nation.
3: Well, now it's happened, 17 years later. How do you feel today?
2: Wonderful. Absolutely wonderful.
4: The station has a staff of 33 who will be supported by gifts of food, clothing and money. But can they expect endless generosity from the public?
2: I don't believe it depends on people. I depend personally myself, and I say this on behalf of other staff members, on the Lord Jesus Christ. As long as we look to him, he will use people to supply our need.
0: That was the vision back in 1978, and here we are in 2026.
1: And I love it that he says, as long as we look to him, he will supply people to provide our needs. So that's what we're doing today, just saying the need that we have, and we're quite a bit behind our need. And it is a need, it's not a want. It's prayerfully considered by our board and our executives and everything like that. And we're just asking you to be a part of it. How can you be a part of it today? Maybe you can do one of our leadership gifts of $1,000, or maybe you could just do $5 a week. $20 a month.
0: That's right. 0508-003-003. Looking at the call centre right now, and she's a quiet one.
1: She's very quiet this morning.
0: But you can change that. You can change that. You don't have to worry about giving for everybody, but by being the first person who responds right now on 0508-003-003, you can set the tone for others to follow in your footsteps. Again, this could be a $10,000 hour if everyone does their share today.
1: Yep. Well, you just be the next person on rima.co.nz if you've still got a bit of a croaky voice this morning and you don't feel like chatting, or just going on those lines, 0508-003-003. Making a bit of a conga line. It's time for you to jump on.
0: All right. Let's get on board this morning. 0508-003-003 or giving at rima.co.nz. Let's make it a $10,000 hour this hour.
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0: Kane and Brooke Lidgett Wood, Jesus Lifted Me. It is The Bright Side. It's our cut-through appeal for 2026, and we are 20 minutes away from 8 o'clock.
1: Yeah, and we are a listener-funded radio station, which is why we're doing what we're doing right now. If you're just tuning in, you're like, what's this? Well, this is our appeal, and we are in the second to last day, and we are 33% of the way to our goal. So we are a long way off, and so that's why we're just saying, hey, we're asking you to be a point. We're trying to have a bit of a breakthrough challenge hour. We were aiming for $10,000. We have 20 minutes to go, and a huge thank you to a family member in Auckland. It's given $100. Jenny in Tauranga, given $100 as well. And I see that friend in Porirua who's anonymously given $100 as well.
2: Thank you!
1: Thank you, everyone.
0: Thank you.
3: Thank you for being part of this ministry. Your gift matters.
0: So there's still room for you this morning with 19 minutes to go until we hit 8 o'clock. Gosh, it could just be such a great hour for your Rima when you decide to give your best gift, whatever that looks like today. It could just be a one-off gift, $20, $50, $100, all the way through to $1,000 or more.
1: Yep, we are just asking you right now to make that move to the phone. Oh, I see someone.
0: Hey, 0508 003 003,
1: or you can go to rima.co.nz. We're still looking for that one person who could give $1,000 or more. Maybe you've usually, you know, in the past got round to it, made a bit of a leadership gift. And, well, this is your day, and actually this is your time to do it right now. And when you do, you're making a difference in the lives of people around New Zealand, keeping this ministry on air and going strong.
0: 0508 003 003 then is your number to call today, because 18 minutes to go until we hit 8 o'clock. It's going to take some big giving from a lot of different people, but you just have to be the one who phones 0508 003 003, the one who gives at rima.co.nz.
1: Yes, you can be that next person right now. Now, we have a bit of fun with this. We have a little bit of a laugh. But, you know, in all seriousness, we are quite a bit of a way from our target. So I know you've been prayerfully considering it, and we're just asking you to get round to it right now. Lines are free. Be that next person. Oh, I see that one on
0: love
1: the line.
0: See it.
1: As I said, we're doing a bit of a conga line this morning. Can you jump on? 0508 003 003, or go to rima.co.nz.
0: Let's make it a $10,000 hour for your Rima this morning. Your best gift, $50, $100, everybody doing what they can today. Your job is just to respond for you in whatever form that looks like. Is it regular giving? Is it even a bit of heavy lifting this morning? A gift of more than $1,000. 0508 003 003, or go to rima.co.nz right now.

0: Tyrone Wells, famous for You Are with Andrew and Becky. 13 minutes away from 8 o'clock. We love seeing your generosity come through this morning.
1: Maxine, thank you for your $50. See, it's everyone doing what they
0: can
1: do.
0: Everyone doing their bit.
1: Love it. It's like, you know, getting a bit kumbaya here, but we're holding hands. Like, I've got you. We're having a potluck. She's bought her $50 plate. Thank you so, so much. Maybe you could bring your $1,000 plate. I promise I'll be good with it, okay? I won't break it. You know, when you do, you are making a difference in lives across New Zealand. In fact, you're making a difference in the life of Daniel.
2: Yeah, so before I did believe in Jesus, before I had an encounter with him, occasionally I would tune into Rema and, like, it would be quite peaceful. I would always have some sort of an encounter with Jesus, like, by listening to it. Because obviously I used to have a business, and then I ended up into drugs and all that stuff. And so in between all that, I did used to tune into Rema, which is like obviously God using Rema to speak to me. And then so, yeah, after I had an encounter with Jesus and I actually repented of everything, Jesus has changed my life now, and I've actually got my business back, which is like everything in my life is a miracle now. Like,
1: wow.
2: You know, and sowing is really important, you know, like, because obviously God is our ultimate provider, eh? Mm. And, so this is a short briefing of my testimony.
0: Wow. To be there through a journey like that.
1: I love it.
0: And there's been a couple of stories we've also shared today about people tuning into Rema at different points, you know, stumbling onto it, you know, just falling
1: wasn't
0: onto the
1: Christian,
0: dial.
1: Wasn't a Christian, just started listening to it.
0: Yeah.
1: Then God started to speak to me and boom, there we go. And that's what you want, isn't it? That's the ultimate right there.
0: Yeah. Well, look, going back to the original vision for the station, that's why it's there in the first place. It needs to be there for somebody to stumble onto it. Sounds like an obvious kind of thing, but because we are listener-supported, without that support, Rema won't be there for people to hear it and to have those moments that completely turn things around for them. You're sowing into that today, so 0508 003 003 is your number to call. Because we're about 11 minutes away from 8 o'clock, Becky.
1: Oh, we're cutting it a bit fine. So would you be the next person right now? Maybe like Maxine, you can give $50. Or like Jenny and Tauranga, you can give $100. Or maybe, dare I say it, you've been thinking about this, you've been praying on it, asking God for a sign. Well, this is your sign. Maybe you could give $10,000 today, because you just never know who you will touch with your donation. Maybe someone like Daniel or someone like Evie who were listening before God had even become real to them.
0: All right, you magnificent bunch.
1: Okay,
0: it's time to settle up. Let's go.
1: Up.
0: All right. Okay.
1: We're not stopping this until we get someone on the phone right now.
0: You magnificent bunch, it's time to phone 0508 003 003. Are you seeing what I'm seeing?
1: I'm seeing what you're
0: seeing, but I can't see
1: why I'm seeing that, because my computer's not seeing that either. So I'm waiting till my computer tells me, because I feel like something pretty big has just happened. And I'm not, oh my goodness!
0: Maxine in Tauranga.
1: Oh no.
0: She's a bit of a

0: We're more than halfway there, but with 4,650 to go, how are we going to get the rest of the way?
1: 0508 003 003. You know how you said we were having a $10,000 hour and we needed to stretch? Yeah, I should have listened. I think I just threw my back out. So, will you be the next person? 0508 003 003 or rima.co.nz. You're making a difference in the lives of people around New Zealand, and you're keeping this ministry on air and stronger. So thank you so much.
0: Let's make sure we come back on the other side of this song with the good news that we've made it, that we've got there, that we just have to do the big thank yous and party down together. 0508 003 003 4,650 to raise what is your best gift to make this a $10,000 hour. You can also make that gift at rima.co.nz.

0: It is The Bright Side on Rima, 5 minutes away from 8 o'clock, and we're celebrating something powerful happening this morning. That's the power of love. Little bit of love for your Rima this morning. And of course, we're celebrating the fact that for many, that message of love cuts through what they're going through.
1: Yeah.
0: That's the theme of our appeal this year.
1: It is our theme. And we're talking about people like Evie. She discovered Rima. We call this a divine appointment. Mm-hmm. When scrolling through the channels and was so excited to know there was a Christian radio station. She came about 6 years ago and she says, yep, New Zealand needs a Christian radio station. Keep up the good work. But I love it. They say they accidentally stumbled on or just scrolled through. We call that a divine appointment.
0: That's right. And we want to have more of those divine appointments in future. You have a part in making sure that happens by phoning 0508 003 003. We wanted to make this a $10,000 hour.
1: And the excitement is high.
0: Oh, my gosh.
1: Oh, my goodness. We have had Maxine give $5,000. So she's done her part. So I think as a collective, as the Bright Siders around the country, we can continue to get together and do our part. We are 3,600.

0: $100 away from having our $10,000 hour. So can you be a part of it now? Because we only have like 4 minutes to the news.
1: So let's check in on our little clock this morning. It is ticking away. Yep. 4 minutes to go. $3,600 to go. We could see maybe one more person at 1,000 and everybody else with your best gift. Pile on in.
0: Yep.
1: Get in the pool, everyone.
0: It's a bit cold, but 05, oh, it's a spa pool, it's fine. 0508 003 003 or go to rima.co.nz. I love seeing this. A family member in Wairoa given $50. Another family member in Christchurch, thank you for your
1: $1,000. Thank you. The crowd loves it.
0: Everyone doing their bit. Hey, maybe you can just say, I'm in, I got you, here's my high five, I got $5 a week. It all counts. But maybe, like Maxine, you could be one of our heavy lifters and knock this all off with a $5,000 donation.
1: 0508 003 003. Let's make sure we've got some great news before we head into the news at 8 o'clock. The best news, of course, that the good news is going to be broadcast around the country thanks to your generosity. 0508 003 003 or giving at rima.co.nz. It's a $10,000 challenge.
0: Come on, New Zealand.
1: Let's
0: do it. We've got this. 0508 003 003. I can see someone on the line, or you can go to rima.co.nz.

0: It's just after 8 o'clock. We're about to head into the news.
1: Thank you, David. David said, hey, I can do this. I can budget. I can give $5 regularly. So thank you so much, David. I see you. High five. Ow, that hurt. Now, you could be the next one. 0508 003 003. We were going for a $10,000 hour because, you know, your support makes a difference to the lives of the people that we talked about. Daniel, Evie, people all across New Zealand, and we are $3,540 away.
0: And we know there are people on the line right now ready to give, so let's see if their gifts and yours added together get us to that $3,540 we still need. Of course, you can always be giving via the website as well.
1: Yeah, rima.co.nz. I know we can do this. We can knock off this $3,540. How can you be a part of it? Could you give $40? Could you give $500? Or could you knock it all off at $4,000?
0: 0508 003 003 or going to rima.co.nz right now.
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3: In this update, fresh US strikes are marking a sudden shift in Donald Trump's position on Iran. The US president's vowing to strike Iran hard today after the two sides exchanged fire yesterday. Trump's also voicing fresh frustration about the lack of a peace deal, but remains adamant one will be reached. CNN's Kevin Lipdak says it's hard to ascertain his intentions because his actions are a complete reversal on just 48 hours ago.
4: He thought a deal would be in hand within 2 to 3 days and sounded very reluctant to restarting the war, saying that it would cause a lot of people to be killed and cause the Strait of Hormuz to remain closed.
3: British and Northern Irish leaders are condemning the thuggery that took place on the streets of Belfast early yesterday. Rioters torched buildings and cars in the wake of a knife attack a day prior, allegedly carried out by a Sudanese refugee. Justice Minister Naomi Long says she's disturbed by bad faith online actors weaponising fear and inciting racism. Sky's Ali Fortescue says the events are prompting further debate about immigration settings.
5: The government also have the day-to-day job of trying to maintain law and order and trying to make sure that we don't see more difficult scenes unfolding.
3: New Zealand's facing what appears to be the longest downturn in house prices in modern history. They've been falling now for 4.5 years. Herald business editor-at-large Liam Dan says there's been a very steep decline in some places, about 40% in Wellington and 35% in Auckland, adjusting for inflation. But he says that's largely due to low interest rates and the stimulus of COVID sending house prices soaring in 2021.
6: More than a third of the value gone, but we did have that huge spike in COVID as well. The depth of the crash is not as interesting to me as the length of time it goes on.
3: The transport agency is warning a major Queenstown housing development could trigger gridlock on State Highway 6, potentially blocking emergency vehicles. Simplicity Living yesterday announced it wants to fast-track a 1,000-home rental development in Frankton. The ODT reports the transport agency is raising several initial concerns. It says the project could set a precedent for more high-density development, increasing pressure on infrastructure and causing gridlock on already busy roads. Simplicity Living says it's looking forward to constructive talks with the transport agency. Tempo may be more important than genre when it comes to the safest music to drive through. Research out of Europe in collaboration with insurers and Spotify has found songs within 80 beats per minute are the best choice for road trips. Place your head on my beating heart. It finds tracks like Ed Sheeran's Thinking Out Loud or Adele's Someone Like You can help regulate a driver's heart rate, reduce stress, and support better decision-making. There you go. On to sport. Joe Root has been asked to captain England's Test cricket side for the first time since March 2022, with usual skipper Ben Stokes left out for the second test against the Black Caps. Stokes' socialising partner in the under-investigation nightclub incident, Gus Atkinson, has also been left out. World tennis number 9 Victoria Mboko has been forced to retire from her opening round singles match at the Queen's Club in London. She has a knee injury. And a strong morning for Kiwi cyclists on the world stage. Corbin Strong has tasted victory on the one-day circuit Franco-Belgia race in Belgium, digging in to win in an uphill sprint to finish. Fellow New Zealander Finn Fisher-Black has been pipped for the stage victory on the fourth day of Tour Auvergne-Rhône-Alp. I'm Kay Gregory, and that's news and sport.
2: From the Bible. Remind the people to respect the government and be law-abiding. Always ready to lend a helping hand. No insults, no fights. God's people should be big-hearted and courteous. Words to live by on Rema.
0: And those words can be found in Titus chapter 3, verses 1 and 2. You're on the Bright Side with Andrew and Becky. It is the Cut-Through Appeal.
1: It's time to refocus, people.
0: Take a deep breath.
1: Okay, take a deep breath, then we're going to pray. Father God, I just thank you for everyone listening right now, and I thank you that you are stirring the hearts of your people around this country. Father God, I pray for the people of Twizel in the South Island right now. I pray that you will be with them and all the believers there, and I pray that more people will come to know you, because, Lord, our biggest prayer for today and every day as we start the day is, Lord, help us to have conversations that will draw people closer to you. So, Father God, help people be bold today. In Jesus' name, amen.
0: Amen.
2: It's the Rema Cut-Through Appeal. Partner now at rema.co.nz.
1: Okay.
0: All right, so the Cut-Through Appeal for 2026, if you've just joined us, maybe you've had a busy wee week, need to be brought up to speed, this is where we're at.
1: Yep, we are in the midst of our appeal because we're a listener-funded radio station, and I've decided it is time, Andrew. Ooh. We do this every now and then on the Bright Side.
0: Oh, here we go. All right, family meeting.
1: Family meeting.
0: Family meeting.
1: Okay, we're having a family meeting. Thank you to everyone who has been involved so far. Faith in Auckland, $100. Thank you so much. A person, a lovely family member in Christchurch gave $1,000. David, as I said, $5 regularly. We couldn't do it without people like you. But as I said, we're having this family meeting because we, you know, just need to keep going and keep that momentum going.
0: Oh, so I think what you're saying is, it's time for a wee bit of a challenge.
1: Yes.
0: But not just any old challenge.
1: That is why I called a family meeting.
0: Right.
1: Okay, see?
0: Right. Because it's time for an impossible challenge. Well, you see, with God, everything is possible. So it's the implausible challenge.
1: The implausible challenge.
0: The implausible challenge is what we're calling it today, because it sounds like if it was up to you and I don't know how we'd get there. But because we know we are partnering with God in this ministry, it's going to become possible today.
1: Yep.
0: So the implausible challenge, what's in it?
1: Yeah, well, we need you to be a part of adding $5,000 to the total. 100 gifts of $50 are needed because Rema isn't funded yet and we are running out of time, okay? Which is why I called the family meeting, because time is ticking away and we want you to be part of it. So if you're jumping in the car this morning, can I ask you to quickly, before you back out the driveway, go to rema.co.nz, or maybe just for once, Mum, you can let the kid have the phone and call 0508 003 003. I see people on the line already. Thank you so much.
0: We love to see it. We have to find 100 people at $50 to close the funding gap this hour. Think about what that means. $5,000 added to the total when we achieve this together this morning. But finding 100 people at $50... it's the implausible challenge. Mm-hmm. Not impossible.
1: Not impossible.
0: Not impossible, but...
1: but implausible.
0: Oh, it's a challenge.
1: Okay, Brightside family, let's get together. Let's do this. I just had a message from my husband. We haven't donated yet. I need to get round to that. Yes, Elmo, I see you. Do that now. 0508 003 003. James, you're allowed to ring. Mum says so. Or you can go to rema.co.nz.
0: You're making a difference in the lives of people all across New Zealand when you do this. And I've loved sharing stories so far today of people just stumbling upon Rema. Just one stumble so on a good dial. How does that work these days? Yeah, like if you got fumbly fingers, maybe that's how it works.
1: You push the button. Don't you push a button now and it just works through till it finds something?
0: Wow. And isn't that a metaphor? Sometimes you're just trying to find something.
1: And it's true. And God
0: it's
1: shows
0: so
1: up.
0: It's true.
1: It's so true. So we have 98 spots to go. Woo! Already.
0: Oh, yeah. Making some
1: thank
0: distance.
1: Thank you so much. Will all you right be the next one? 0508 003 003.
0: It is mission implausible, but we can do it with you and with God's help today. What's he put on your heart? Can you be one of the 100 people we started out looking for at $50 each, already down to 98? How many spots can you take this morning?
1: 0508 003 003, or you can go to rema.co.nz.
0: It is the implausible challenge, and we'll get there together this morning, adding $5,000 this hour. How good? 0508 003 003 or giving it rema.co.nz.
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0: testimony around these parts. It is 15 minutes after 8 o'clock and testimonies have been pouring in as we share the vision and the mission for your Rema, the cut-through appeal for 2026.
1: One testimony that has stuck with me and maybe just through what I'm going through at the moment is the lovely Mark. He heard something at the right time as he was driving to Tauranga.
2: I'm just on my way down to Tauranga now. I've got a friend who was diagnosed surprisingly last week with a pretty widespread cancer, and just feel the Lord is asking me to go down there. And that last track was on the button to pray for a miracle. So I got all my church behind me praying, lots of friends, but what I wanted from Rema this morning was just to really top up my spiritual batteries as I'm driving down there. So I've been really hanging on to the word and hanging on to the lyrics of that last song in particular. So just having Rema around for people like me to plug into when we need to is just so important, which is why I gave my little donation name.
0: It is the miracle of God organizing people turning on their radios and scheduling an appointment with the song or the message, the encouragement that they need. Mark's story is a story that gets us every time.
1: And it's not a rare story. We hear it all the time. We've heard of Evie, we've heard of Daniel, you know, people finding the station at just the right time or hearing the right word at the right time or the right song. And your donation is helping with that. And we're asking you to be a part of adding $5,000 to the total. We have 94 spots left. We're trying to find 100 people at $50. And Faith, thank you very, very much. Also to my kiddos, I have to say, I'm not going to tell you to do something that I wouldn't do. So my family stepped up. We've given $50 each. There's four of us. Thank you very much. Now brush your teeth and get to school.
0: Because it is the implausible challenge. Mission implausible. We don't say impossible because with God, nothing Everything. Is impossible, yeah. Right? I mean, a radio station, a Christian radio station was impossible, yet here it is. Mm-hmm. So today then, looking to make sure we add $5,000 this hour. Some would say implausible. But we know with you listening this morning, we can get there. We needed 100 people giving $50 a head.
1: We've got 94 spots to go. We want to close the funding gap for Rema. So will you be the next one? 0508-003-003. Join three people on the line.
0: Oh, I'd love to see it.
1: Or go to rema.co.nz. We are not funded. We're not there yet. So we've got to take some big steps. And to close the funding gap for Rema, it'll add $5,000 onto the total when we find all 100 and we are at 94 spots left. So good. Time's running out. Maybe there's some leaders out there, Andrew.
0: Some leaders who can give a leadership gift that's $1,000 or more today. The total value of this challenge could see us adding $5,000. $5,000 to your Rema's fundraising target this hour. Now, that could be a great spot for a leader to step in with a gift of $1,000 or more. Maybe you want to make sure we get the whole way there right now. Because I guarantee you we have further needs on top of this one. We're only about a third of the way to where we need to be this morning anyway. So $5,000, $10,000. Let's make it 20K. Let's make it 20K. Whoa. This,
1: yep, you know,
0: you'll know if this is you. This is great. See, this is super easy because you'll know straight away if this is you. If you can't do it, then just whoosh over your head. Just
1: $50.
0: Do what you can do. But $20,000 right now in this moment, because you've been waiting to hear that number from me. Here it is. This is your moment. 0508-474-362. Some would say it'd be impossible.
1: Yeah.
0: I'm just saying maybe it's just a bit implausible this morning.
1: 0508-003-003 is the number to call. It's a new one, so I'm going to say it slowly because we forget that. 0508-003-003. It's not the usual number you call to talk to us. Or you can go to rema.co.nz. We had a family meeting.
0: That's it.
1: We're going to get around this. Will you be the next person? Oh, my goodness, we've got 86 spots to fill.
0: Oh, yes.
1: I love it.
0: Yes. They're coming in this morning, but I'm still leaning on that $20,000 gift, by the way. You're not off the hook. That's for you. That's for you. $20,000, 0508-003-003.
1: Or rema.co.nz. Will you be one of the 86 people to give $50 so we can close that funding gap for Rema? And at the 9 o'clock news, we can be adding $5,000 to the total so that we can reach more people like Evie and Daniel and Mark, help them find God and help them top up their spiritual batteries.
0: 0508-003-003, your number to call this morning. or give it reba.co.nz.

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1: Yep, we're in the midst of our appeal. We are a listener-supported radio station, and we're asking you to be the next person to call 0508 003 003 because we have a bit of a...
0: an implausible challenge. It's mission implausible.
1: Mm-hmm, we do.
0: Why is it not impossible, Becky?
1: Well, because all things for God are possible.
0: That's right.
1: I know.
0: So it's
1: but when you look at things,
0: you can often think, oh, well, I don't know how that's... It's implausible.
1: It's implausible.
0: But that's great because...
1: How does that work?
0: It feels like a God moment to me, doesn't it?
1: It does.
0: You just take the step and honestly, that is where the miracles live in life.
1: Mm-hmm.
0: You go, look, I don't know how this is going to come together. All I know is this is my next step.
1: Yeah.
0: And that's all you need to know.
1: Yep.
0: You don't need to know how we're going to fund the entire radio station. Just for you to take the next step, 0508 003 003 or going to rima.co.nz.
1: Yeah, well, you need you to be a part of helping us add $5,000 to the total. Maybe you've got $50. Maybe you've got some of those leadership gifts that we've been talking about. You know, people have been giving $50 for years to keep Rima on air. So your $50 will do that right now.
0: Absolutely. And those giving $5,000 complete the picture today.
1: Mm-hmm.
0: Those who've got the ability to give at the high level, those who've got the ability to give at the lower level.
1: Yep.
0: It's every part doing their share today. It makes this implausible challenge, well, quite realistic, really.
1: It does.
0: $5,000.
1: Okay, so we have 86 spots to go. So we're looking for 86 people at $50 to close the funding gap for Rima. Then how cool will it be when we read the total and we've added $5,000 onto the total when we have found all of our 100 and, as I said, 86 spots to go.
0: 86 spots. There is room for you right now. Thank you to those two that I see on the line.
1: Mm-hmm.
0: In this very moment, you might be giving because your family has been impacted by Rima before. And you've got a similar story to Anna.
2: I just feel like it's such a blessing for our nation and that I can turn on the radio when I'm at home and you can hear, feel God's presence through the music and you can get those nuggets of wisdom. Like, I love listening to the different, like, focus on the family and, like, Andrew interviews that go in the morning. It's like family life. And I've listened and so many times I've just found these wee nuggets, like, for marriage and for raising kids, and I love the morning show. I've actually rung up twice before and guessed the movie thing with Andrew, and I think it was Kat, and maybe Bex, and like, I just, that brings me laughter in the morning when I'm getting Easter ready for school and that, and it's just, it's comfort too, like his presence when I'm at home during the day. I just feel that through the music and the words, so I just, yeah, it's just amazing to have that, and yeah, it's just such a blessing to us, and just want to encourage people to just give because we just don't want to take it for granted that we have that.
1: I was blessed to talk to Anna yesterday and little Esther had just started school. So we stopped and prayed and because she's, you know, excited and now realised, oh, hold on, where's mum? So I pray that Esther's having a great time because that's a huge transition when a little one goes to school. My mum heart was like, okay, bless. But, you know, Anna gets it and she just really enjoys. And it's sort of like, you know, you're going alongside Anna, giving her a hug, going, it's going to be okay. Remember this, this, this, and this.
0: God's got your kid.
1: Mm-hmm.
0: God's got your, I mean, look, one of the most humbling and most beautiful discoveries you can ever make is to realize that God loves your child more than you do. God loves your spouse more than you do. He loves your parents more than you do. So whenever those things are happening in our life, people are like, oh man, I see somebody close to me who's hurting right now. And I wish things were better for them. To be reminded that God loves them more than you do. It's such a beautiful thing. That's what Rima does. It cuts through the fears of a mum dropping off their kid at the first day of school.
1: Amen to that. So will you be a part of it? We're in the midst of this implausible challenge. Could you give the next $50, 0508 003 003, or go to rima.co.nz? I'd love to see someone else on the phone to make it six people on the phone right now, 0508 003 003.
0: And I haven't forgotten too, it's going to take those people giving at that level of $50 each and the person who can give that gift of $20,000 this morning as well. I'm staying on that one today because you'll know that's you. Maybe you got to make a few calls to, you know, your bank manager and so on just to, you know, shuffle some things around. However you do it this morning, just know that this is your moment to shift this target. In fact, $5,000 would knock off this target entirely.
1: Yep, and we do need people with $5,000. If that's you and your leadership gift, then online, rima.co.nz. But, you know, faithful people giving $50 also kept Rima on air as well. So maybe you could be one of the spots that we have left there. 0508 003 0033 or go to rema.co.nz.

0: thankful.
1: That is Versus and Thankful. It is 8:31. The implausible challenge continues because nothing's impossible. But boy, did we set ourselves a challenge for your listener-supported radio station this morning.
2: If you've just jumped into the car this morning, you're like, hold on, what's this implausible? What are they talking about? 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And we were trying to find 100 people at $50. Well, let me tell you, the bright side is the Rema family have got on board. And we have 45 spots left to go. So could you be one of those people at $50? 0508-003-003 or go to rema.co.nz. Huge thank you to Sharon from Richmond. She said, I see you. I got $50. Mr. and Mrs. R in Levin, they're doing some regular giving at $10. That all adds up. Thank you so much. And to the anonymous family member in Wellington that gave $2,000. That cucked off a whole bunch of spots, and just thank you so much. So we have, oh my gosh, it's changed again. 45 spots left to go. Could you be that next person to give $50? Take it down to 46. That's up. Hang on.
1: We're celebrating that, aren't we?
2: Go down, 44.
1: We're celebrating the fact. 35.
2: Oh, what?
1: 35 now. 35.
2: My heart.
1: 35 to go.
2: 35. Okay.
1: We are more than halfway there. And we're just over halfway through our time today. $5,000 added to the target this hour. When you phone 0508 003 003, you'll help us get there one gift at a time this morning. Your gift of $50, your gift of $100 this morning, that's going to help us achieve this implausible challenge today.
2: Yeah, everyone working together. And when you do donate, you're making a difference in the lives of people across New Zealand. People like Anna, who's at home during the day with little ones, loves getting that nugget of teaching from family life and focus on the family, and loves to have a little bit of a laugh in the morning. You know, you're sort of coming alongside her and saying, hey, we've got this. Maybe the little one's having a meltdown. Well, don't panic. You're doing the right thing. And that's what we need to hear sometimes, because, sheesh, being a parent is hard.
1: Well, we're cutting through, aren't we? Mm-hmm. We're cutting through. Sometimes it's the disappointment. Sometimes it's the frustration. Sometimes it's the insecurity. 0508-003-003 is your number to call, because Rema has cut through in those moments for you. It's time to make sure that it's there to cut through, not just in your future, but for your friends, for your family, even for those in your wider community who are going to stumble on Rema. It's going to be there because you gifted at a time like this.
2: Yeah, we're asking you right now at 34 minutes past 8 on your Thursday morning to be a part of helping us add $5,000 to the total. Can you be one of our 35 spots to go? So we're looking for 35 people at $50 to close the funding gap for Rema. Will you be the next one? 0508-003-003.
1: Absolutely right. And another way we can get there is when a leader decides they're going to give $2,000 and knock this whole challenge off in one go. Multiple spots at a time. A leadership gift is a gift of $1,000 or more. That is you this morning. That's another way you can get us there with this implausible challenge. They said it was going to be tough, but you've shown today by phoning 0508-003-003. It's not impossible. It's not even just implausible. It's going to happen with your support.
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0: lose.
1: My guy can't lose, and Beggy can't stop singing. It is The Bright Side on a Thursday morning, and it is the support drive for 2026. Where are we at?
0: Oh, well, the support drive is over tomorrow.
1: Whoa.
0: I know, it's tomorrow. Gone quick. Hang on. You know this is Becky having a Becky moment. It's Thursday, right?
1: Yeah.
0: Okay, right. Well, then I am right. I am right, okay? It's over tomorrow and we are only 34% funded. So you are needed today, right now, in fact, because, you know, your donation is talking to people like Harrison, who him and his co-worker are night shift security patrollers, and they spend many hours in the car driving around at night. They tune into Rema and are delighting in the Lord and worship and sermons during the night and as they're driving around protecting people.
1: Oh, it's a good idea too, because, you know, occasionally as a security guard, people need the laying on of hands. So that's what Rema does for them.
0: Yeah, fair enough.
1: Also, Faith got in touch. She said she listens to Rema a lot. Life can be stressful and she finds Rema brings peace into her day. And this is what we're talking about. When we say this cut-through idea, it's not hard to find things to stress out about. And unfortunately, the way we are made, our fallen nature at least, makes it very easy to focus on negative things. We can often find enough reasons in ourselves to let darkness surround us. Yep. And then, of course, you don't need the media reinforcing those lesser instincts, shall we say.
0: No.
1: The lesser angels of our nature, I heard it described once upon a time.
0: So grown up.
1: Yeah. So instead, of course, you can listen to Rema and know that it will cut through, that it will encourage, it will remind you that God is on the throne. And with that said, we're checking in on our implausible challenge. Not impossible. Why?
0: Because all things are possible with God.
1: So instead, it's the implausible challenge. And we started off looking for 100 people. 100 gifts at $50 each.
0: And we are at 35 spots left.
1: 35.
0: 20 minutes to go. So huge thank you to Sharon in Richmond. We see your $50. And Mr. and Mrs. R in Levin. A huge thank you to our family friend in Wellington for $2,000.
1: Also Angus in Auckland, Craig in Auckland, Rachel in Christchurch. It's so good to see people rising to this implausible challenge this morning. Mm-hmm. It's great that we've got thus far.
0: It is.
1: But $5,000 is resting on your ability to meet the challenge today. That's how much we could be adding to the total this hour when you and others join with your $50 or more.
0: Yep. So would you be the next person? 0508 003 003. You and 34 other mates going to the phone right now, adding to the three people that are on the line. Let's get it up to six.
1: I like that idea.
0: Okay.
1: 0508
0: 003 003. You and two other friends, or go to rema.co.nz.
1: 35 spots to go. They are $50 a piece. Maybe if you've got a family of five, you could do $50 each.
0: Oh,
1: $250.
0: Yeah. Like that one.
1: Or maybe just giving for you and your best mates. However you want to do it today, with 35 spots to go on our challenge this morning, time is ticking by and we could be adding $5,000 to the total with your help if we get there this hour.
0: Yep, you just need to be that next person on the phone. 0508 003 003. Time is running out and we're only 34% funded. So you are needed right now today. Can you give $50 to close down those gap of 31 spots to go now? 0508 003 003.
1: Or give at rema.co.nz.

0: It is The Bright Side on a Thursday. We are now 15 minutes away from 9 o'clock, and that's super important because... we are on the downhill slope for the implausible challenge, not impossible, but implausible, funding your listener-supported REMA this morning.
1: Yes, we have been trying to find 100 people at $50 to close the funding gap for REMA. We wanted you to help being a part of helping us add $5,000. See, this is why I don't do maths. $5,000 to the total. It's all going here and it's amazing. Thank you. You can be the next one to add your $50 at 0508 003 003 or go to rema.co.nz. Okay, take a breath.
0: Yeah, 17 spots at $50. That's less than $1,000 remaining.
1: Is that all we've got left? That's amazing.
0: That is amazing. So, yes, it will work if we have 17 gifts of $50 come through. It will also work if one person decides to make a leadership gift, become one of our heavy lifters this morning,
1: mm-hmm.
0: make a one-off gift of $1,000. That's another way that we can get there. In total, $5,000 added to the total if we can get there with this challenge this morning.
1: Yeah, will you be the next one? Rema.co.nz. Oh, the lines have driven off a bit, so call through right now. I'd like to see another person on the line at 0508 003 003.
0: And you really do notice the difference as well with REMA compared to any other form of media. It could be radio or it could be TV. And for Nigel, he found a big difference in his life when he switched to listening to REMA.
2: You know, I haven't been listening for a long time, actually. I was very much into secular radio. So when I sort of switched over to REMA, I just sort of found things so much more uplifting and wholesome and cheerful. And you guys are such fun in the morning, you know, and a good clean fun too. I'm looking at a magnet on our fridge that says, teach your children to follow Christ. If you don't, the world will teach them not to.
3: Oh, that's awesome.
2: And yeah, and I just think of stuff like that, and I think, you know, we need things like REMA Media, we need out here for our children that are just being taught to follow the wrong things, you know, so we can teach them the right way.
1: Hey, I just have to be honest here,
0: Going
1: off where we're going. I felt really convicted by that yesterday.
0: Really?
1: Because my daughter's in the teenage years and there's this show called Off Campus, On Campus, something like that, that they are all watching. And so I watched to see if she could watch it. And I was like, whoa, I was just going to let my daughter watch this. And it did make, you know, Nigel's words rung out, you know, teach your way kids to follow the Lord because people are teaching them not to. Mm. And I could have just, I really easily was like, yeah, I'm just going to give in. She can watch this. It can't be that bad. But I really felt convicted yesterday, went home, did my research. And I was like, nope, she's not watching that. She's only 15.
0: Yeah.
1: So, you know, it works for all of us, hey? And sometimes we just need those little corrections from God, no matter what we're doing. I'm in the midst of the appeal saying, please call now 0508 003 003 because I need to be convicted in my parenting too.
0: You know what? I love that. I love that. And I know there is parents listening up and down New Zealand right now.
1: Yeah, it's hard.
0: They've had that experience where it's like, man, do I want to go to war on this?
1: Yeah, just let them come.
0: Do I want to fight it? I mean, come on. Is it really worth it? And then you have, of course, Nigel reminding you, boy, is it worth it.
1: Yeah, it's totally
0: like,
1: worth it.
0: If you could have a grumpy child now, but know they're going to work with God later on in their life.
1: We got this.
0: It's worth it.
1: Okay. And your donation is, you know, connecting to mums like me, connecting to mums like Anna, connecting to Nigel, who just wants the atmosphere to change when he turns on the radio.
0: Yeah.
1: Your $50 is doing that right now. So could you be the next person to call 0508 003 003 or go to rema.co.nz? Help me with my parenting.
0: We got 10 minutes to go on this challenge this morning and 17 spots remaining on the challenge. That means there's room for you today to make your donation. Also room for a leader to come through. A single gift of $1,000 will clear the entire challenge. It's over to you.
1: 0508 003 003. Join that person on the line or you can go to rema.co.nz. We just need you right now. It's the second to last day of the appeal and we're only 34% funded. You are needed right now.
0: 0508 003 003. Or giving at rema.co.nz.

0: like I am.
1: And even when I can't, you still love me as I am.
0: Yeah, I don't know how you do it, and I know I've put you through it. It's amazing that you can love me like I love me like I am.
2: For King and Country and Jordan Sparks, Love Me Like I Am. We are 7 minutes away from nine. It's The Bright Side. It is the second to last day of the cut-through appeal, and we are only 34% of the way there.
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2: You've got the opportunity right now to make sure $5,000 is added to the target this morning. So there are 14 spots to go on our challenge today. 14 spots at $50 each. Quick math in my head, that's $700. $700 away from meeting our target for this hour.
3: Yep.
2: And we're only going to get there if you decide to pick up the phone.
3: Yep. Will you be the next person with $50? 0508 003 003. It's faithful people giving $50 over the years that have kept us going and kept us funded. But maybe you could be the next one with $50, or you could give us $700. Wipe that one off. 0508 003 003 or at rema.co.nz.
2: Now, in the midst of all of this too, even we remember what's most important.
3: Yeah, we
2: and
3: do.
2: Look, the funding is super critical. Of course, we're a listener-supported station, but the funding is for a reason. It's not just for the sake of funding. It's so we can provide support for people who need it.
3: Yeah, and we just had Jeanette get in touch, and she's donated. Thank you so much. And she also ask for prayer, and this is what we do. This is what we are. We're a family, and we love to pray for people. She'd like to pray, like us to pray for her. She's got breast cancer and arthritis at the moment.
2: Well,
3: huge things.
2: Huge things indeed, but Lord, we thank you that your name is bigger than all of those things. So we pray for Jeanette today. You've heard the words. You've heard breast cancer and arthritis, but we just thank you that in your name, you know, we are healed. By your stripes, we are healed today. That was the promise that you gave us. So we claim that for Jeanette today. We thank you, Lord, that you are able to keep her in perfect health, and we look forward to getting a testimony of your healing power in her life. God, we pray that you would comfort her, that you would encourage her, surround her by all the best experts and professionals and an incredible faith family. But most importantly, Lord, she'd have that moment with you, that testimony that lasts a lifetime, where she said that you came through when she needed it. We pray for her today in Jesus' name.
3: Amen.
2: Amen. And okay. So with 12 spots remaining on our implausible challenge, not impossible, Becky.
3: No, it's not impossible. We've got 5 minutes to go till the 9 o'clock news.
2: 5 minutes for you to phone 0508 003 003. 5 minutes for you to go to rema.co.nz.
3: Yep. 12 spots left. 12 people at $50 to close the funding gap for Rema. And we're asking you to be part of it right now to help us add $5,000 to the total.
2: 12 people giving $50 each, or one person at $600. Come on.
3: Someone
2: can finish this.
3: We are so close.
2: I'm a middle-aged man. I can't be ripping my hair out. I can't be ripping my hair out. Okay. Oh. It's not what it was. I'm making peace with it. But there's no reason that we need to make that kind of a sacrifice this morning.
3: Okay. Thank you, Elaine. She's given $100. Jill in Napier's given $100 as well. And I love this. I love all the different amounts. Hillary in Templeton has given $682.
2: If there is a story behind that, I need to hear it.

0: Love to hear
1: I
0: that.
1: I need to hear it.
0: I need to hear that. And Mary in Oamaru has given $50 as well. Will you be the next person? It is the Rema support drive if you're just tuning in going, what are these two doing? But it's over tomorrow because it's Thursday. It's Thursday today, right?
1: Yeah.
0: It's Thursday today and we're only 34% funded. So you are needed today. In fact, you are needed right now.
1: We've got one last song in this. When we come back, we want to be able to celebrate together. 12 spots to go. So that could be 12 people giving $50 each.
0: Okay, hold on. Let's see one more person on the phone before we go out. 0508 003 003.
1: I'm looking at it right
0: now. I'm looking now.
1: I'm waiting for you.
0: Next person. 0508 003 003. Or you can go to rema.co.nz. But we got really SAS volunteers downstairs.
1: They're
0: trained,
1: ready to go.
0: They're super quick. So the next person on the phone.
1: 0508 003 003 or rema.co.nz. Let's make sure we can all celebrate together. After this, from David Dunn, 12 spots, $600. What's it going to be?

0: It's just gone 9 o'clock. It's just gone 9 o'clock on the Implausible Challenge. We're so close, I can taste it.
1: I can taste it. Okay.
0: It tastes like $5,000. If we can find those 12. Now, look, there are some people on the line right now, but we can't leave this to chance because it's the second to the last day on this whole thing.
1: Yep. 0508 003 003 is the number to call. We are in the midst of our REMA appeal, and it is over tomorrow, and we are only 34% funded, and you are needed right now, in fact. We were looking for 100 people at $50. We've got 12 spots to go.
0: So close. So close. Help us add $5,000 to the target this morning. Before we come out of the news, we want to be able to celebrate this together. You have a part in it today, whether or not it's one spot at 50, or maybe you could be the hero that adds the 600, knocks off the whole thing. I promise you, no gift will go to waste. It is all needed to fund your REMA today.
1: Yep, 0508 003 003 or online at rema.co.nz. That song, Don't Stop Believing. The news is a little bit late because we don't stop believing.
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0: The implausible challenge, we're calling it, though, because nothing is impossible with God. 0508 003 003. 12 people giving a gift of $50. Another way to get there, one person giving $600. What's it going to be? We'll find out after the news. 0508 003 003 or giving at rema.co.nz.
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3: In this update, President Trump suddenly reversing his approach to Iran, declaring more military action is the way to go. He says he's also growing frustrated about the lack of headway in peace talks. The two sides came to blows yesterday after a US helicopter came down off the coast of Oman. CNN's Kevin Liptak says just 48 hours ago, Donald Trump was suggesting a deal was close at hand and he didn't want to return to violence.
4: Today he's sounding completely different, saying that he is willing to go back to conflict, declining to rule out hitting civilian infrastructure, including power plants and bridges.
3: Appeals for calm in Northern Ireland after masked rioters torched cars and buildings on the streets of Belfast. The violence erupted after a knife attack allegedly by a Sudanese refugee who's since been charged with attempted murder. Local officials are condemning the violence and anti-immigrant rhetoric. The BBC's Mark Lowen says for many, this was an eerie reminder of historic unrest.
5: They went door to door asking which houses were occupied by migrants. And that is the kind of fear here, that that kind of extreme racist violence and thuggery has taken over the peaceful protest.
3: Belief a cap on public transport fares would be better bang for buck compared to other roading projects. Labour's campaigning on a $20 weekly maximum in Auckland, Wellington and Christchurch and $10 elsewhere. It would be funded by reprioritising $65 million from the National Land Transport Fund. Independent urban planning expert Bruce Weir says for some projects, $65 million doesn't go very far.
6: If you sunk it into the road network, it would be distributed pretty quickly and you wouldn't see a lot of benefit for it.
3: Investigators say the 2024 collapse of Canterbury's Rangitata Bridge could have had catastrophic consequences. The Transport Accident Investigation Commission has found KiwiRail knew the bridge was vulnerable, but riverbed changes weren't monitored closely enough and there was no plan for severe weather. Chief Investigator Louise Cook says the bridge also hadn't received a detailed engineering inspection.
7: There was a known risk of scour from the water, but the actions that had been put in place to respond to that increased risk weren't at a level whereby they were able to respond effectively.
3: KiwiRail accepts the findings and has since strengthened inspections. Downtown Auckland could be set for a mini revival with plans for a new $350 million building. Developer Cooper and Company is replacing Britomart's retail pavilions with a 9-story office and retail tower to be completed in 2029. Founder Peter Cooper says the central city's in a slump but has come back before.
8: It's a matter of creating an environment where people would prefer to go to work than stay at home. And so that's part of what we have to do, is keep a very active, pleasurable environment.
3: That's news on to sport now. And FIFA President Gianni Infantino has fronted a media conference for the first time in 3 years, with controversy in the headlines ahead of the World Cup starting tomorrow. Infantino addressed the media on a range of issues, including the refusal of entry to Somali referee Omar Atan into the United States. Infantino offered this reaction.
9: We try, we will discuss, we will speak, we will see. Maybe sometimes it's good as well to just, you know, chill, relax.
3: And in golf, Canterbury teenager Cooper Moore has been selected to the international team for this year's Junior President's Cup. Moore was fifth in the international team standings when the qualification window closed this week. Kiwi Joshua Bye played the two previous Junior President's Cups. I'm Kay Gregory, and that is news and sport.
2: From the Bible. And God is able to bless you abundantly, so that in all things, at all times, having all that you need, you will abound in every good work. Words to live by on Rema.
0: And those are words you will find in 2 Corinthians chapter 9, verse 8. It is the bright side. It is the second to last day of the cut-through appeal.
1: Yep, it is our Rema appeal. We're just going to take a moment. Take a breath. If you're just tuning in, we're going to pray, because that's what we love to do. And Father God, we just lift up the people of the Bay of Islands listening in 99.9 FM. Be with them today in a glorious part of the country. Stir in their hearts. And Lord, we just pray that you stir in the hearts of the people around New Zealand. And we just ask this in your almighty name. Amen.
0: Amen.
2: It's the Rema Cut Through Appeal. Partner now at rema.co.nz.
1: Okay.
0: All right. We're coming down.
1: Hey, my name's
0: down.
1: Becky.
0: Hey, Becky.
1: Hi.
0: Hey, Andrew's my
1: okay,
0: name.
1: Okay, nice to meet you.
0: No, great. Thanks for coming along this morning.
1: Okay, great. Love it.
0: It is the cut-through appeal,
1: yes!
0: The Rema Support Drive. You know what? I know I said we were kind of calming down, but we're not actually. Sorry. We're not calming down at all. Not even slightly.
1: Yeah, yeah.
0: Feels good.
1: Okay.
0: Woo! Okay. So we had a bit of a challenge.
1: You just tuned in.
0: It was the implausible challenge, not impossible. Why was it not impossible, Becky?
1: Because all things with God are possible.
0: And so what happened? We came into the news. We were looking for 12 gifts at $50 each for a one-off gift of $600.
1: We smashed it. Thank you so much.
0: So
1: thank you. Yes, thank you. Melva in Wairoa, Stephen in Rotorua, Elaine in Whanganui, and Stephen... smashed it in with $600. Thank you so much, Stephen. I want to talk to that boy.
0: We're going to talk to him a little while later and find out why he gave this morning. But we are just so grateful. Thank you to everybody who took a bit of time on a Thursday, second to last day. Big picture here too, by the way. That was a great win to get under our belts.
1: Feels good.
0: We're still only 34% of the way funded towards where your Rema needs to be at the end of the appeal tomorrow.
1: So let's just take a deep breath.
0: Okay, second deep breath. All right. But this is a real one, right?
1: Yeah, this is good.
0: Okay.
1: Because that is amazing. And we are so thankful. God is so good. You know, we just thankful to everything that he gives us. Thank you, Jesus, for all that you have given us. But, you know, miracles happen when we work together. And actually, we're going to need a miracle hour this hour.
0: This is our final hour today on the second to last day of the appeal. A final hour miracle. The final hour of the bright side, and your Rema needs to raise $10,000.
1: I know we can do that.
0: Oh.
1: Because when we work together, miracles happen.
0: Amen to that.
1: So, Father God, we are praying for a miracle hour this hour. We're asking this in your almighty name. Amen. And when we work together, we can make miracles happen. So, as Andrew said, it's the final hour of our show today, The Bright Side, and your Rema needs a miracle, because we are, you know, amazingly hit that last challenge. Thank you so much. But we are quite far behind where we need to be at this time. So you are needed right now. Your best gift right now at 0508 003 003 or at rema.co.nz. There's two people on the line. I'd like to see that get up to at least four.
0: We are far behind, but we're going to catch up.
1: We are.
0: We're going to catch up this hour. That's what we're going to do. We're going to go for a bit of a run on the beach together. 0508 003 003. Catching up on where we need to be right now with a final hour miracle, $10,000. It's going to take everyone doing their bit this morning.
1: Yep, it's going to take all those faithful people who give $50. All those faithful people who say, actually, I can do budgeting $5 a week. But it's also going to take those people who go, actually, I can do some heavy lifting right now. I haven't been able to in the past, but right now I've got the ability and I'm going to be able to give $5,000.
0: You're so right. You're so right. It takes everyone doing their part today. What resonated with you today? What amount would put a smile on your face? Because Rima has cut through in those difficult, disconcerting, other D words that you don't like.
1: Down moments.
0: All of them. 0508-003-003. Rima cuts through with a message of hope and of grace and of love. What is that worth to you today in this final hour miracle?
1: Yeah, be the next person on the line. Let's get that going. 0508-003-003. Or you can do it online. If you're sitting at work listening through your headphones like Daniel did, then you can do it online at rima.co.nz.
0: We're going to catch up with our final hour miracle this hour, $10,000. What does your best gift look like? 0508-003-003 or giving at rima.co.nz.

0: Cause you're good.
1: It is The Bright Side on a Thursday morning. You're with Andrew and Becky. It's not just any old Bright Side show, though. This is our cut-through appeal. Sounding a little bit different today, even with a special phone number.
2: Yep, 0508 003 003. That is our special phone number. And what are we doing? We're in the cut-through appeal, where we're trying to cut through that noise, that darkness, the distractions that can sometimes take us away from God. Mm. We are pointing you back. Hey, keep those eyes up. Everything's going to be okay. You've got this. But, you know, it's our appeal. Listener supported. We need your help.
1: And so it's a final hour miracle that we're shooting for this morning.
2: Yes.
1: $10,000 by the time we hit 10 o'clock. And so 0508 003 003 is your number to call. Leaders, it's going to take you right now at $1,000, $3,000 or more. This is how we make it happen today.
2: It's also going to take, you know, the $50, $100, $10, whatever your best gift is. 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We really are. 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
1: And everybody's got their unique reasons for giving this morning.
2: Mm-hmm. One of those people is the wonderful Steve. Good morning, Steve.
3: Good morning.
2: Oh, thank you,
1: Steve,
2: so much.
1: You're a legend. Thank you, buddy.
3: Oh, my pleasure, my privilege, my honour. Oh. Yeah, give God the glory.
2: Oh, amen to that.
1: So why would you say that, Steve? You've decided to give towards a radio station. What made you pick up the phone or go to the website today?
3: Well, I've set your channel on my vehicle radio, on my radio vehicle. So I was just on my way to work and I heard the plea. I was hoping it would come up, actually, because I heard it yesterday, but I was not in a position. Yeah, I was driving and I couldn't remember the number, and I thought, oh, golly. And it was, yeah, I thought, I'm sure they'll carry it on, and you did. And I got it. I was only a couple of hundred metres away from home this morning when I heard it, so I pulled over straight away and memorised the number and phoned it up, and here we are. But no, I've been wanting to give, you know, like I said to the lady before, I was so honoured. I'm just so privileged to be able to sow, to help, well, people in general, just even in the local marketplace, wherever I can. But I just wanted to, Radio Rema, you know, I mean, I just know the blessing that comes with sowing, you know, sowing a seed, you know, giving. It does. It really does. And I'm actually in harvest time at the moment through many years of sowing, but I'm a real strong believer in, like, even when you harvest, you still sow, you keep sowing back in. You don't eat all your harvest and then not sow for the next generation or for the next need that may come up, you know. So, and I know that there's no other better fertile soil than sowing into Radio Rema. And just hearing the preached word of God. I was coming home from work the other night and later in the evening, and Joyce Meyer was on, and I thought, man, I haven't heard her for so long. And I haven't seen her when I'm watching TV or the Daystar, because she's not on Daystar, and I follow Daystar quite a bit. But and it was so good to hear her preaching, and it was so beautiful, you know. So, you know, and I'm only hoping and praying that other people out there too will hear, will tune in and set their radio on Radio Rema, so that you get the preached word all the time coming through to you. All the time, so no, it's a real blessing. I was just between the last call and this one here, I was just thanking God that I'm in a position where I can. So
2: I love it that you paid it forward for someone else, and so thank you so much for that. So someone has been thinking about doing it and maybe didn't get the number down like you yesterday, so I'm going to say it slowly: 0508. 003 003. So what would you say to that person who's a couple of, you know, minutes from home? Why would you tell them to donate?
3: Oh, yeah, just stop and give it, put some seed in the ground for your needs, for the future, for the day, for the week, for your family, for the future. You know, just stop, whether it's a small seed or a large seed, you know. God loves a generous giver. And, you know, he'll give back, good measure, pressed down, shaken together, running over for those who give.
1: Amen.
2: Just do it.
1: Good on you. Well, look,
2: Steve. Thank you so much, Steve.
1: Steve's done his part. It's your turn now, because this is a final hour miracle that we are hunting for. with about 40 minutes to go until we hit 10 o'clock.
2: Okay, it's the REMA support drive. It is over tomorrow and we're only 34% funded. So you are needed right now. And I have to say, there's no one on the lines at the moment.
1: All right.
2: So let's wait till someone is on the line with your best gift. Maybe you could give $50 or $100, or you could be like Malva and who's given $20 regularly to make it $240. Maybe you like to budget. Maybe you got $5 a week and you can say, hey, yep, I could come along as a regular giver. Do it right now at rema.co.nz. Oh, I'm waiting for someone on the phone.
1: We're waiting for you. You can have an outsized impact this morning.
2: Yeah.
0: Got the touch. You got the power.
2: Come on.
1: This is a great thing to be a part of. How often can you really make a gift that changes the world?
2: That's so true.
1: Changes a life. This is something to celebrate today.
2: Yahoo!
1: It's a final hour miracle. So come on, let's go. Aotearoa 0508 003 003 is your number to call. It's a miracle, guys. You could be a part of a miracle this hour.
2: You could, with time running out, to fund your REMA together in this final hour of our show for today. We have to work together. When we work together, miracles happen. And, what part can you play? Your best gift right now, 0508 003 003. Maybe you can give a leadership gift. Maybe you've got $1,000, $3,000 or more. We need you right now. Still on the phones waiting.
1: Come on, let's go.
2: 0508 003.
1: You got the power. 0508 003 003 or go to rema.co.nz right now.

0: It is The Bright Side on Remote. You with Andrew and Becky. It is a final hour miracle.
1: Mm-hmm.
0: Why are we doing this in the first place, Becky?
1: Well, because it is our appeal and it's the second to last day. It's over tomorrow is what I'm trying to say, people. It's been a big morning. Thank you so much to everyone that's been part. But why are we doing this appeal? Because we are a listener-supported station. So this is the time we just pull back the curtains and go, hey, this is how we keep going. It's because of people like you.
0: And, of course, people like Daniel who've had an experience that reminded him the Christian media really has something going for it that you don't find anywhere else.
2: Yeah, so before I did believe in Jesus, before I had an encounter with him, occasionally I would tune into Rema and, like, it would be quite peaceful. I would always have some sort of an encounter with Jesus, like, by listening to it. Because, obviously, I used to have a business and then I ended up into drugs and all that stuff. And so in between all that, I did used to tune into Rema, which is, like, obviously God using Rema to speak to me. After I had an encounter with Jesus and I actually repented of everything, Jesus has changed my life now and I've actually got my business back, which is like, everything in my life is a miracle now. Like,
1: wow.
2: You know, and sewing is really important, you know, like, because obviously God is now an ultimate provider, eh?
1: Mm.
2: And so this is a short briefing of my testimony.
1: So good. So good. And just, you know, listening before he, you know, called himself a Christian, and we heard that from Evie this morning.
0: Yeah.
1: Where other people that have, I just, you know, stumbled across and then all of a sudden I became a Christian. You're like, that is the ultimate. People giving their hearts to Jesus is the end game really for us, isn't it? Well,
0: got
1: for
0: him.
1: This ministry. Hey!
0: Got him.
1: Bring it in. So we are in the midst of our Rema appeal and it is over tomorrow. And we'll be honest, pulling back the curtains with all honesty here, we're only 34% funded. So you are needed right now. We are aiming for and praying for a miracle hour, the final hour, a miracle hour of our show together, people working together to make miracles happen. Okay, so how does that happen, Andrew?
0: All right, limber up, everybody. Let's go.
1: Woo! I didn't limber up last hour and I put my back out, so I'm limbering up.
0: 34 minutes to go then on this final hour miracle together. 0508-003-003 is the number to call. We're rising against improbable odds today.
1: Mm-hmm.
0: There's a reason why these stories are so resonant with us, right? Because we love an underdog story.
1: We do.
0: We love coming back against the odds. Well, the odds are stacked against us, but that's not stopping us this morning because today you can move the needle. You can make a difference.
1: Yep, God is on the move and you can be part of it. 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Will you be the next one to make a part of it? 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I'm getting confused here.
0: That's your number to call. There's a lot going on.
1: There's a lot going on.
0: A lot of energy in the room, a lot of excitement too. You and three others making your best gift then during this next song we're about to play. How's that?
1: We'll break it down.
0: Of one phone call, one website donation at a time, 9,020 to go.
1: Whoa,
0: what's your part
1: down.
0: This morning?
1: Yep.
0: 0508-003-003 or rema.co.nz.
1: Yep, will you be the next one? 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
0: You and three others, let's go. 0508-003-003 or give it rema.co.nz.

0: Sophia Speedy with Troubled Seas. It is 9:31.
1: And halfway through that. Are we real? Hold on. We cannot be at 9:31.
0: Time flies.
1: We just started.
0: And yet, here we are, right? $10,000 challenge right now, $9,020 still to go.
1: Do you know, I think that's what happens to people.
0: What's
1: You're
0: that?
1: Like, hold on, it's 9:30. The day runs away with
0: us. Yeah, really
1: because
0: does.
1: Because I am like looking going, no, my clock is wrong. My battery must have stopped. It's not 9:31. I got all these things that I said I was going to do before that.
0: Have you written it down?
1: Yeah, I've got
0: have
1: a to-do
0: list. Have
1: you
0: written it down? This is what I suggest. Write it down. Put a wee note. This is a person that I work with. We won't name them. Who may or may not hand me a to-do list every day. Because that person might know that I tend to forget the stuff that's important for me to do. Just hypothetically, I'm saying maybe you have something like this in your life. But it is really handy. There's a part of my ego.
1: Can I be honest on the record?
0: Can I be honest on this one too? It's just what we're all sharing today, right? There's part of my male ego that doesn't like the fact that I have to be reminded. I'm like, how dare you? What? Like, I'm not going to remember. And then there's the other part of me that says, are you serious right now? I look myself in the mirror and be like, because you've got no track record of forgetting important things, do you?
1: Anyway, so what we're really trying to say, sorry, we know that you have been meaning to get around to it.
0: Yeah.
1: And the day runs away with you, and maybe this is me, like I give Andrew a to-do list. This is, hey, me
0: well,
1: just
0: I,
1: saying.
0: I didn't say who it was. I didn't say who gave me the list.
1: Okay, anyway, it is just me saying, hey, I know this keeps getting pushed down the list today.
0: Yeah.
1: Can you make it? Like the first priority on your list right now, because we do need you. We're only 34% funded, so we need you right now with your best gift, rima.co.nz or 0508 003 003.
0: In fact, I'm going to make a special call out right now as well. Calling out for a hero or a heavy lifter, as we call them in these parts, 0508 003 003. Looking for somebody who can make a gift of $1,000, $3,000 or more this hour. Because again, with our total, we're looking for 10 grand for the hour. It's going to take somebody who can do a little extra heavy lifting.
1: Yep.
0: A hero to ride in on your white charger and give a leadership gift today.
1: But we've seen it happen. Lovely lady, Maxie from Tauranga, said, hey, I can do that. She gave $5,000. That kicked it off for us. And then we just had this avalanche of people like, yeah, hey. So, you know, we're working together to make miracles. And could you be the first person to sort of, you know, hey, we got this. Maybe take half of it at 0508 003 003.
0: I like that.
1: Or go to rima.co.nz. We have seen it happen before. We just would like to see it happen again if we're honest.
0: So if you're taking half, that leaves half to be taken up by people giving your best gift, whatever that looks like. Even if it's weekly, monthly giving as well, $10 a week, you know, $20 a month, whatever suits you best right now. It all works towards achieving our funding target.
1: Yep. And someone who has done that and likes to budget a little bit is the wonderful Malva. Good morning, Malva.
2: Hello.
1: Hey, yes. Thank you so much for your donation today.
2: Oh, that's my pleasure. We've got to keep this Radio Rima going because it's so inspirational and so good to hear the songs. And
1: just can't be listening to us.
2: And no ads. No
1: end. Yeah, well,
0: so,
1: that's true.
0: Melva, what is it then that you particularly get motivated by? We've used this theme of like cutting through, right? Because the world can get a little bit dark and a little bit depressing sometimes. Is there something about Rima in particular that cuts through that for you?
2: Well, I like the songs. You know, the young ones are singing such wonderful songs these days. It's just wonderful.
1: I love it. I do love that.
2: Yes.
1: Now, but also, sorry.
2: Yeah, the words that's coming through, you know, the preaching and the old preachers like, you know, the ones that come through at night when you're wanting to listen to something inspirational.
1: Now, Malva, a little birdie tells me that you have donated twice this morning because you believe Rima is gaining so much momentum.
2: Oh, yes, definitely. Yes, no, the $100 is what I could afford today. And then, you know, you think $5 a week, that's $20 a month. You know, that's easy, really, even when you're on the pension, you know, $5 a week.
0: Mm.
2: So I would just encourage people to think about that. $20 a month, I've already given one before, but, you know, I've got $30 a month one, but I thought, well, I can push it up to $50. You know, just to keep the radio on.
1: Aww.
2: It's so important to have this Christian radio in New Zealand, and we're so fortunate to have it.
0: Oh, look, we're just fortunate to have people like you,
1: Melva. Yeah, Melva, thank you so much. I'm giving you the biggest radio squeeze right now, biggest hug. Thank you so much.
2: Thank you. Many blessings to you. And the momentum going, and I hope you reach the target tomorrow.
1: Look at that. Oh, you're amazing, Melva. God bless. Now, look at that. She's given twice this morning because she just could see that momentum.
0: And just the little difference, too, of her, she, you know, basically adding an extra $20 a month to her giving there. We've talked about this a few times so far today. This might rock your socks a little bit. So maybe you want to be sitting down. If you're driving, maybe slow down a little bit. Pull over to the left a touch. Only 5% of the people who listen to Rima actually give towards keeping it on the air. Wow. And it doesn't take a lot. That's what blows my mind. If you think about how well we do with our funding targets, with the number of people who listen and those who give, if everybody did give that extra $20 a month or so, that would take care of it super easily. But all it takes is one person deciding they're going to do their part and we build up from there. 0508 003 003 is your number to call.
1: John's just got in touch. He's just given $1,000, one of our heavy lifters.
0: Yes.
1: Thank you so much, John. Thank you. He's challenging other dairy farmers to make a donation to Rima right now. Hey, I'll do that, mate. I grew up on a dairy farm.
0: Yep.
1: I know what the hard work that goes into that. I know that they know about harvesting, you know, sowing and reaping, you know, sowing into good soil. So, John, I see that challenge. Dairy farmers out there.
0: That's it.
1: In your swan dry and your red band gumboots, we see you. There's John's challenge to you. Can you donate right now? 0508 003 003 or at rima.co.nz. If you are listening in the tractor right now.
0: That's it.
1: I see you. 0508 003 003.
0: Don't sit there looking like a bull staring at a strange gate.
1: This is the boy who's never bit off.
0: I've heard of people on farms say okay. That. So this is just proving I was listening. 0508 003 003 or going to rima.co.nz right now, calling all the dairy farmers and all other parts of New Zealand as well, because leadership gifts of $1,000 is one way to get there, but also everyone doing their share this morning.
1: We're getting closer. We're only $7,960 away to our $10,000 miracle hour. What can you do? Your best gift right now, rima.co.nz, or join the three people on the phone. Let's get that up to five.
0: Let's get it up to five. 0508 003 003. During this song, we need you and another five, let's say. You and another five and somebody to meet John's challenge as well. 0508 003 003 or giving at rima.co.nz.

0: It is The Bright Side on a Thursday. We are 19 minutes away from 10 o'clock.
1: Woo. Woohoo!
0: Oh, I'll tell you what, it's all happening this morning.
1: It is all happening this morning. Lee in Pegasus, $40. Thank you so, so much. Catherine in Dunedin, thank you for your $60. We are in the midst of the REMA appeal, if you're just tuning in. Why is she asking? Thank you for how much? Well, hey, this is our appeal. We are a listener-supported station, and this is where we say, hey, we've been on air because of people like you, and we will continue to be on air because of people like you, and we're just asking you to make your donation right now, 0508-003-003. John made a $1,000 leadership gift.
0: Whoa, what a guy.
1: And he had a challenge to the dairy farmers of New Zealand.
0: That's right.
1: To get in. So I said, if you're in your swan dry or your red band boots, make a donation right now, to which my lovely city sicker friend over here, because I grew up on a dairy farm, was
0: right.
1: Like,
0: yep.
1: So I've decided, I didn't run this past him, next dairy farmer to make a donation of a leadership gift, $1,000 or more, Andrew and I will come and help you with your milking. I don't know if helping is the right way.
0: How much help we will be is yet to be determined.
1: Because I just think Andrew needs to see this.
0: You can also double the gift for us not to help you.
1: Yeah, there you go.
0: If that's preferable. Or more. If that would save your cows some distress.
1: Anyway.
0: 0508-003-003. Yes, dairy farmers, we need to hear from you. It's in the broader context of a $10,000 miracle hour that has only about 17 minutes remaining.
1: Yeah, it does. And we are $7,120 left on our $10,000. So that is huge. Thank you to everyone. And as I said, people playing their part. Lee, $40. Catherine in Dunedin gave $60. And a whole bunch of people. We've got John, as I said, he gave $1,000. We're just asking you to do what you can do right now and asking for a miracle hour, us all working together.
0: 0508-003-003 is your number to call. $7,120 to go. Part of the wider funding need for your REMA. Guys, we're only 34% of the way towards our funding target, and it all ends tomorrow. So, you know, quick math says to me, we should be around about 80% of the way there by the end of today.
1: Yes,
0: if we are on pace, but we are in fact 34% of the way there.
1: And I'm not great at maths, but even I know that's a little bit off. A little bit off.
0: You can help make the difference today a couple of ways, of course. One of them is just to give your best gift, whatever that looks like today.
1: Yep.
0: Is it $50? Is it $100? Maybe it's $20 a month. Mm-hmm. That's one way. Or, of course, maybe if you are responding to John's challenge or in similar boots.
1: Yeah, if you've got a, you know, one of what we call our amazing heavy lifters, maybe you could give $1,000 or actually you could give $5,000 to like a somebody did in Tauranga this morning that just, you know, creates that momentum. Like if you've got $5,000 as a collective, we can make the next $5,000 and we will hit our $10,000 miracle hour. So maybe if that's you, God's been laying that on your heart. Right now, you can call 0508-003-003. There's only one person on the line, so heaps of lines free. Or you can go to rema.co.nz. But I know there's someone out there that's been thinking about it, meaning to get round to it, who's got $5,000. And they're like, yep, hey, I've been meaning to do this. We need you right now. You're needed today, in fact, this minute, 0508-003-003, or go to rema.co.nz.
0: Let's see if we've got another five on the phone by the end of this next song from Michael Sava. 0508-003-003. Be part of our final hour miracle. 5,720 to go. Your best gift right now, 0508-003-003. And

0: Michael Sava with Victory Song. We are 12 minutes away from 10, but are we 12 minutes away from a miracle hour?
1: Now, I have to say, I was a little cautious going into the miracle hour. Like, I believe that God does miracles, and I believe, you know, that people working together do make miracles happen, but I was a bit like, okay, yep, all right.
0: We're asking for a bit.
1: I was a bit Thomas-like. I was a bit doubting because we wanted to hit a miracle hour at $10,000 in this hour. Mate, we're close.
0: We are so close. We are so, so close today. And so, on this miracle hour, we're heading out to the farm. This is what I imagine it sounds like on a farm. I don't know.
1: Oh,
0: how would I know?
1: Oh, my God.
0: Dairy farmer John. This is what he listens to in the morning when he's not listening to us, right?
1: It's not Casablanca.
0: Casablanca's not on a farm either, though, is
1: no,
0: it?
1: No, it's not.
0: Isn't that
1: but this is what this. Okay, anyway, shut up.
0: Are you thinking of Bonanza?
1: Oh, Bonanza, whatever.
0: Yeah. Anyway, I'm doing Becky translations for everybody. The
1: anyway,
0: point is this. John
1: point.
0: Had a challenge for dairy farmers today. He gave a gift of $1,000. And so he put the challenge out for other dairy farmers who listen to music like this. You know, with your 10-gallon hats and your, you know, six shooters
1: anyway.
0: And stuff.
1: Anyway.
0: The point is, we've had one farmer rise to the challenge this morning. We're waiting to hear from the other dairy farmers who can match that gift this morning because it's a miracle hour.
1: It is a miracle hour, and John gave $1,000. And, you know, I grew up on a dairy farm. I know how hard those dairy farmers work. Man, oh, man. And Andrew, brought up in the city, was, you know, throwing out some sayings. So I thought, hey, next person to give $1,000 who's a dairy farmer will come and help.
0: Yep.
1: I'm in inverted commas.
0: Or give $2,000 for us not to help you.
1: Yeah, we'll come and help.
0: You can choose what is the most attractive.
1: Yeah.
0: Either way, it works for your Rima because it's a miracle hour. The bigger picture here too is this is a listener-supported radio station. That is
1: Amen.
0: Why we're asking for this money today. We block out a couple of times every year where we draw back the curtain and just remind you of this so that you can take part. And of course, support your Rima with your generosity this morning.
1: Yep, it is our appeal and it is over tomorrow and we are only 35% funded. Hey, that needle's moved. Thank you so, so much, but we are still so far away and you are needed today. On the line, phone 0508 003 003 or go to rima.co.nz.
0: Two ways for you to give your gift this morning and make sure that your Rima is funded, meets its funding target.
1: Yep, got a bunch of people to thank.
0: Yes, absolutely.
1: So call now 0508 003 003 or go to rima.co.nz.
2: Thank you! Thank you for helping share the hope of Jesus across New Zealand.
1: Woo! It's gone down again.
3: Woo!
1: Okay, Sarah, thank you for your $165. Chris in Christchurch, I see that hand. Thank you for your $200. Lee in Pegasus gave $40.
0: Yes.
1: And Andrea in Christchurch gave $1,500.
0: Yeah,
1: thank
0: good
1: you.
0: Stuff. Also, Leon in Kakahi gave a couple of $100. We had an anonymous friend in Auckland. I mean, I'm sure they have an identity. I'm just saying they didn't want us to
1: tell us
0: read the
1: anyway.
0: Name out. Catherine in Dunedin.

0: Or perhaps, being the leader that you are, you can write in and give a gift of $5,355. And that is our miracle hour.
1: Oh,
0: we put out our need for the miracle today. It's up to you to respond. Thank you to those five who are on the line right now.
1: Yes.
0: Will you join them?
1: Yeah, would you make it 6 at 0508 003 003? Or you can go online at rima.co.nz.
0: Time is running out, though, so when we come back, we want to be able to celebrate together. 0508 003 003 and rima.co.nz, your two places to give. 4,800 left in this Miracle Hour Challenge.

0: the Bright Side. You're with Andrew Beckie and four minutes left in this miracle hour.
1: Oh my gosh, that's not good.
0: Look, we are farm.com right now. 0508 003 003. This is all John's fault.
1: Oh, I'm going to punch you in the face. No, I'm joking. Because we love each other, me and Andrew. It's like several rivalry.
0: He put out the challenge for farmers. He gave a gift of $1,000. And I personally am stunned. And can I even say, a little disappointed? I'm not mad. I know there are many a dairy farmer who have been listening to Rima since probably like 4 o'clock this morning. The challenge went out for a dairy farmer to step up and match a gift of $1,000. Because we only have 4,835 left on our
2: miracle hour.
0: Final hour miracle, I've got to believe it's coming through in the next like couple of seconds.
1: And then I'm going to send Andrew to the farm to help milk. Maybe that didn't sweeten the deal at all. But anyway, hey, if you are just tuning in right now, thanks so much. We couldn't do it without people like you. And if you're like, what are they doing? They're arguing again. Well, hey, it is our Rima appeal. It is finishing tomorrow. Okay, so we really need you because we are only 35% funded. And hey, that's gone up a bit this morning. So thank you so much. But we're still so far away from our goal.

0: So you are needed today. In fact, you're needed right now because we've been, you know, praying and working together for a miracle hour. We're hoping for $10,000 this hour, and we are so close. We're only $4,835 away.
1: And this is the kind of impact that your gift has.
2: Opening up our day and giving us word, and, you know, just, yeah, sometimes I listen to some of the things and it brings me to tears and it just makes me touch my spirit and just turn my heart to the Lord continually. So, yeah, I love it.
1: To be brought to tears in the best possible way.
0: Yeah, I know. You know, God is doing good things and he's, you know, using this ministry. We heard this morning Daniel, who listened at work on his headphones before he would, you know, was a Christian and gave his life to Jesus and was just like, yeah, it filled me. There was just something different about it. I couldn't put my finger on it. And then boom. We call that a divine appointment. Evie as well, that happened this morning. You know, so many people. And, you know, one that sticks with me just with, you know, stuff that's going on in my world at the moment. Mark, who was driving to Tauranga to go and support a friend with a terminal illness. And he was just like, that song that came on, it just filled my spiritual batteries.
1: Actually, this is what Mark had to say exactly.
3: I'm just on my way down to Tauranga now. I've got a friend who was diagnosed surprisingly last week with a pretty widespread cancer, and just feel the Lord, he's asking me to go down there, and that last track was on the button to pray for a miracle. So I got all my church behind me praying, lots of friends, but what I wanted from Rima this morning was just to really top up my spiritual batteries as I'm driving down there. So I've been really hanging on to the word and hanging on to the lyrics of that last song in particular. So just having Rima around for people like me to plug into when we need to is just so important, which is why I gave my little donation there.
0: So that donation that you're giving just goes to help Mark and so many other people that we'll never hear about. So go online now, rima.co.nz. What part of this $4,835 can you play? Could you be the $35? Maybe you've got $800, or maybe, hey, you could be one of our very heavy lifters at $5,000. We've seen that happen this morning. Could you be the next one? 0508 003 003.
1: The clock is ticking this morning, less than 30 seconds.
0: Oh, 30 seconds to go.
1: And it's a miracle hour that we've been shooting for, $4,835.
0: So close.
1: This is where it all comes together. Leadership gifts, heavy lifting gifts of $5,000. Ordinary, everyday Kiwis giving their $50, $100, $200. It's your turn to make a difference this morning.
0: Yeah, be that next person, 0508 003 003, or go to rima.co.nz.
1: It's been a miracle hour. Let's make sure that Andrew Urquhart can celebrate your generosity, because I know they're all on the works team. You're all giving at rima.co.nz. You're all queued up at 0508 003 003, $4,835. 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
5: In this update, Labor is suggesting it'll take a look at current projects to ensure it can deliver public transport fare caps. The party's proposing a $20 weekly maximum for bus and train users in Auckland, Wellington and Christchurch, and $10 elsewhere. It's costed at $65 million. Transport spokesperson Tangi Utekere says he knows the National Land Transport Fund is already stretched, but its priorities can change.
6: There will naturally be a process where those particular projects are looked at, but we're not into cancelling a whole pile of projects. This country can't afford to just have cancellation as the key.
5: First home buyers appear to be making the most of the ongoing housing downturn. New Zealand's close to its longest downturn in prices in modern history, nearing 5 years. Auckland house prices are 22% below their peak, while Wellington's down 28%. Au Pair's Partners economist Ed McKnight says it's playing in some buyers' favour.
7: We've got the highest share of homes being purchased by first home buyers than we have since the record started in 2005.
5: The government's confirming the regions that will host clinical training for Waikato University's new medical school from 2028. The New Zealand Graduate School of Medicine will provide an additional 120 graduate entry medical students a year. They'll complete 1 year of on-campus study at Waikato before undertaking 3 years of clinical training in Bay of Plenty, Taranaki Wanganui, Hawke's Bay, Nelson Marlborough and Waikato itself. A new national clinical placement network is also being established. The cost of hiring the wrong person is racking up for employers despite a large number of applicants. New SEEK data estimates small and medium-sized businesses lose more than $900 million a year from bad hires. Small Business NZ founder Phil Wicks says the quality of applicants seems to be slowly declining.
8: It is definitely getting hard, especially in the trade, to find the right people. And often with businesses, they're under a lot of pressure to find people quickly and feel that they cannot afford to leave the role empty.
5: Heavily armed police officers are stationed around Belfast with the threat of a second night of disorder. Masked rioters took to the streets of Northern Ireland's capital yesterday, burning buildings and cars in an anti-immigration display. Far-right rhetoric has been circling online in the wake of a Sudanese refugee allegedly stabbing a man. The BBC's Dan Johnson says police are keeping control for now, but have a huge challenge on their hands with crowds gathering.
9: They want to get their message across, but it is not in any way a peaceful protest. This has very quickly escalated into stones and bricks being thrown.
5: 2 years of roadworks on Christchurch's State Highway 75, Hallswell Road, have finished months earlier than expected. More than $60 million has been spent on the project, delivering new bus lanes, intersections, pedestrian crossings and cycle lanes. Transport Minister Chris Bishop says it supports rapid housing growth in the city's southwest. In sport, sprinter Zoe Hobbs feels her latest performance keeps her on track to peak at the looming Commonwealth Games. She's finished third at the latest Diamond League meet in Oslo, clocking a wind-assisted 11.03 seconds as reigning Olympic champion Julian Alfred strode away from the field. With a little more than 6 weeks until the Com Games, Hobbs is happy with how her form is progressing for Glasgow.
10: I think I'm in good shape. I just need to keep refining, and we're certainly not at a peak of our training at the moment, so I think it's going in the right direction.
5: Gianni Infantino has given the traditional FIFA President's Opening media conference in Mexico on the eve of the World Cup, a tournament that's already been enveloped in controversy. I'm Kay Gregory, and that's News and Sport.
11: From the Bible. For he chose us in him before the creation of the world to be holy and blameless in his sight. In love, he predestined us for adoption to sonship through Jesus Christ in accordance with his pleasure and will. To the praise of his glorious grace which he has freely given us in the one he loves. Words to live by on Rema.
12: Those are words from the book of Ephesians chapter 1 verses 4 and 6. It has just gone 5 minutes after 10 o'clock. The grown-ups have entered the room. Nothing against the bright side guys, but this is the serious scholarly part of the show, right, Davina? Thanks for that sincere laugh. That's just taking my credibility down a notch.
13: I don't know if anybody's called me scholarly. You perhaps?
12: No, probably not. Probably not. But hey, it is wonderful to be on the show. We are day 4 of 5.
13: Yeah.
12: Which is fantastic, but also a little bit scary because it has been quite the ride. Very much appreciate all the people who have got on board and donated so generously. It's been quite the morning. But the thing that's scary is we're just about out of time. We have just got hours. Well, it's less than 2 days now. We've got hours until this finishes, and we've still got a long way to go. So
13: how much of a way to go?
12: Well, yeah, about $324,000 way to go. Just putting that in context. Hey, but God is a big God. We've got some cool things happening. And today, before we go anywhere else, going to pray for Gisborne. Now, this is the first part of not only this country, but the world. It is the first city in the world that sees the sunlight. This is a place where God's blessing has flowed, and Lord, let's just pray a blessing on the people of Gisborne today. Lord, thank you for the people of Gisborne, for the whole Tairawhiti region, and we pray that the people of this part of New Zealand would know your blessing, would know the grace of your light shining in their lives. Lord, we thank you for the good things that you're doing in this place. We thank you that Rema is a part of the good things that you're doing for the people of Gisborne. For the churches there, I'm thinking
0: House of Breakthrough,
12: Norm MacLeod, and so many other churches that work together to build your kingdom. May they find your grace, your peace, and your purpose in the work that they do. And may, most of all, may you be glorified. May you be lifted up in the city of Gisborne. We ask this in Jesus' name. Amen. Amen.
14: 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It's the Rema Cut-Through Appeal. 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Call 0508 003 003.
12: Davina, I mentioned this is day four of the Cut-Through Appeal, but for some people, they're just tuning in and going, say what? What's a cut? What are we slicing and dicing today? Yeah, no, loving that. Hey, for those that are just catching up, could you explain what's happening today?
15: Yeah, today, 4 days into it, and with only one day to go, really, one full day to go,
12: yeah,
15: we are here with a real need, a financial need.
12: Oh, so we're asking people for money?
15: Yeah, that's all right. It's okay. How else can we be here?
12: Exactly. This is the listener-funded radio station, right?
15: So we are here with a reminder as well, and to let you know, if you didn't know already, that you are needed. That financial need is met through you.
12: Yeah. Yeah. Exactly. This is highways and byways time. Mm. You know what? We don't have the numbers that we need to get us where we need to go. So this is all hands on deck. Mm-hmm. This is kind of like, hey, you were doing a thing and you had some people who said that they would make it. They haven't turned up yet. Mm. So you're going, who else can I text, man? Because I just need the help to get where I need to go. This is a shout out to anybody who has listened to Rema, who's been blessed by Rema, who is praying for somebody to be touched by the word of God in their life. This is an all-in hour. We need people to get on board. It is just coming up 9 minutes past 10. By 10:30, we need another $1,500.
15: Right.
12: And hey, I'm asking the question, what part of that can you be today?
15: Well, there's someone out there who can do $100.
12: Okay.
15: Yep. So 15 people at $100.
12: We need 15 people to do $100.
15: Yes, 15 people.
12: And hey, this morning maybe you're thinking, honestly, I don't have a spare $100. I love Rema. I want to help. I want to be a part of it.
15: Could we help you break it down a little then?
12: Yeah, can we do
15: $10 a month?
12: $10 a month, yeah.
15: And that'll see us through the year.
12: $10 a month, if you could do that, that adds up to more than $100. We'd love to hear from you right now, 0508 003 003. Davina, I know that somebody is also listening that could do $1,000. Somebody, we've had some very big gifts this morning with the
15: Brightside
12: crew. Hey, if somebody's listening at the moment, they could do $1,000. It would be so good to hear from you now. It's kind of like you're moving house, you texted a few people, somebody turns up with a truck.
15: Oh, yes,
12: thank We need the guy with the truck right now. We're calling all truck drivers or perhaps proverbial virtual truck drivers. We've got a load to carry and we're going to need your help. 0508 003 003 is the number to call. One person giving $1,000, five people on $100 each, that would get us to where we need to go. We just need a truck driver to get us there, right?
15: Yes, that's right. And some heavy lifters and some people to pack the more fragile stuff. Everyone is needed, whether it's $10 a month or $100 a pop, and that will be such a great start to your morning.
12: Exactly. Now, I love the idea. We need some heavy lifters because I've got a piano that needs shifting today. So we need some big dudes. Mm. We need some big dudes on the piano, but we also need somebody to come in and say, hey, I've made a lasagna to feed the workers, and we need somebody to help clean the house after we've left as well. So it's all in on this one, whether it be $10 a month, a $100 gift, or perhaps a gift of $1,000, 0508 003 003. Or rema.co.nz.
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1: I just think that New Zealand having a Christian radio station on offer as readily available as Rema is one of the greatest blessings to the Christian life in New Zealand. So, when we think about our brothers and sisters abroad in nations where maybe Christianity isn't so fondly regarded, I just pray and hope that one day the work that Rema's doing will be able to break through those borders too.
0: For Nathan, Rema was a part of his life growing up through the Word for Today and the radio station, something he didn't always appreciate at the time, but does today.
1: I remember every month the Word for Today arriving on our doorstep for my mum, her during her devotional time every morning, and having Rema on to really bring an emphasis to her faith and her life and the way that she journeyed with God. And I didn't appreciate it at the time as a child. 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I love the fact that when I get in the car with my kids, I can play them Christian content, I can show them things that other Christians have done. It's really special to grow up with Rema on in my household.
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2: I really love what Nathan was sharing there, that firstly, praise God that Rema is freely available, that it is available for people to listen to any time, day or night. And hey, we're not going to send you an invoice for it. However, nothing is free. Mm. Just because something doesn't cost you doesn't mean it hasn't cost
3: someone.
2: And actually, you, in terms of what you value, you can tell a lot about what a person values as to what they prioritize and what they spend money on.
3: Mm, that is so true.
2: Yeah.
3: That's so true. What do you prioritize?
2: I really like fast food because I can't be bothered cooking and I need to eat. So if you looked at my bank balance, you'd go, oh, this guy really loves supporting local restaurants, particularly the ones where you don't have to hop out of your car to eat. Yeah, that's this feels like a confessional all of a sudden, Davina. And hey, look, no judgment. We all have some things in our life that we spend money on that just make life a little bit easier. And hey, fantastic. We live in a country where we've got the ability to do that.
3: Any subscriptions to podcasts, that kind of thing, or Substacks?
2: No subscriptions on that. I'm cheap. I'm a bit of a lurker when it comes to social media. Mm. But honestly, there's some things that I could be spending less money on. Mm. Are you trying to make me feel guilty?
3: No, at all. I expected something profound, something spiritual. This is what
2: How
3: I prioritize.
2: How long have you known me? Come on.
3: But a challenge to anyone, and I know we're all in that category, where we think, oh, we could do a little bit, with a little less of these frills and put our money where our heart is, where, with soul food.
2: Yeah.
3: And I just loved, Nathan mentioned the Word for Today being printed off, right? Mm-hmm. But we also have Word for Today read out on Rema.
2: Exactly.
3: And earlier this week,
2: I'm one of the guys that reads it. Just saying.
3: The dulcet tones of Andrew kept reading scripture to you. But you know what? Someone this week who did donate and is, a lifelong prayer warrior and supporter, she remembers reading the Bible to her grandmother when her grandmother couldn't see anymore.
2: Yeah, yeah, yeah.
3: And I'm like, well, Rema does that for people.
2: Yeah.
3: If you don't have a granddaughter, a loving granddaughter to read to you, Andrew Urquhart will read.
2: I'm happy to turn up at your house and read your Bible. Sorry if
3: maybe
2: that
3: not
2: seems
3: so creepy. Just Rema will do, And that's what people are sowing into.
2: That is. And I want to get to that specifically, actually, because we got 11 minutes on the clock between now and 10:30. And we're still waiting for the first person to get on board. We're looking for $1,500.
3: Somebody's given
2: $50,
3: which
2: is, hey, thank you so much for your donation, Peter. That's very much appreciated. That does mean that we've got $1,450 to go. Mm-hmm. So plenty of room for you, and we're well placed for a miracle as we head through the second to last day of the Rema appeal, right?
3: Because we've got 11 minutes. Is that right? Is it 11 minutes?
2: A small period of time, 11 minutes.
3: 11
2: Let's go
3: minutes
2: with that.
3: To get $1,450. So that's a whole bunch of people donating $100 in one off. And that'll do you. We won't bug you again this morning.
2: Yes, we will.
3: Maybe tomorrow. But we'll ask you to keep praying for us. Once you've donated that $100.
2: Honestly, Davina, I'm not ashamed of asking for money for a ministry that changes people's lives.
3: This is true.
2: I'm going to keep going until we get the resources that we need to keep broadcasting a message of hope that changes lives. I'm not embarrassed about that. And I don't want you to be embarrassed because you don't have $1,000 to give. If you can give $10 a month, then...
3: You're still our hero.
2: Yeah, this is absolutely fantastic. If you know Rima's made a difference in your life, if there's people in your life that you're praying for and you want them to be blessed as well, you know what? You could give them $10 a month, or you could give Rima $10 a month and ask and encourage them to listen to Rima, and you see what makes a bigger difference in their
3: gosh,
2: life.
3: Oh my gosh, such a difference.
2: Honestly?
3: If you get on board, like when you get on board right now.
2: You give me $10 a month. I'm heading to Carl's Jr. Seriously, that's what I'm doing with that
3: money. Don't give it to Andrew. Give it to Rima, all right? And it's a worthwhile investment. It's a worthwhile gift. It's a prayer. And that's you enabling someone to hear God's word in their life. Yeah. That's you being that granddaughter reading to her grandmother.
2: Yeah. Exactly. Yeah. I've never been a granddaughter before. That's exciting.
3: Grandson, okay, sorry.
2: 0508-003-003. Honestly, straight up, we are going to need somebody to come in with a $1,000 gift. But for you, if you can give $10 a month, you are welcome. You are needed. Please call right now, 0508-003-003. Or you can, of course, give online at rema.co.nz.
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0: These three things remain: faith, hope, and love. That is, we are messengers on Rima, 25 minutes past 10 o'clock. You know what that means, Davina?
1: We are... like
0: 5 minutes.
1: We
0: got five minutes.
1: 5 minutes only?
0: 5 minutes away.
1: We've got to get 1,450. You need to be giving 1,450. No, our listeners.
0: Okay. Seriously, I think we need some heavy lifters on this one. We need the man with the truck and perhaps a fork hoist. We need a $1,000 donation to get us where we need to go.
1: Right, and then just four people at 400.
0: Yeah, four people at 400. We
1: 100. Oh, my gosh. Yeah. Also, they can give $100 and $10 a month.
0: I do not mind if they want to give
1: $400. However they want to break it up.
0: We're not saying, no, you cannot give $400. Could you break it down to $100? No, actually, if $400 is what's on your heart, phone now, 0508-003-003. Now, look, we're not panicking, but we're holding the door open and say, hey, if you're going to do it, could you do it now? If you've already decided in your heart that Rima is a blessing to you and your family, and you're thinking, oh, yeah, there's that thing that guy keeps saying. Oh, yeah, look, I'll get around to that later. I'm not sure whether you'll be listening later. Mm. You might not even get a chance
1: to
0: tune.
1: You might forget. Do you know how many reminders I've got on my phone that are repeats and snoozes? And I keep snoozing it?
0: I suspect that's a big number. Yeah. To be nice.
1: Yeah, so don't snooze on this.
0: Do not snooze on it. And who knows, maybe you'll be busy doing something else between now and the rest of the week. And then you go, oh, yeah, there was that thing that I was going to do. Don't set a reminder on your phone. Use your phone to phone 0508-003-003 or go to our website, rima.co.nz. Seriously, seconds on the clock. We're down to the last few minutes of this one. 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

0: Meandering down life's highway, that is Natalie Lane on Rima. It is just gone 10:30.
1: Such a mellow song. But I hope it hasn't lulled anybody.
0: No, exactly.
1: Just,
0: I just think
1: we need action here.
0: Yeah, but we also need a little bit of peace because because that's what Rima brings. Rima brings a little bit of peace. But I'm worried that we've bought too much peace.
1: Mm-hmm.
0: People are going, oh yeah, no, I'm chilled now,
1: sitting back in their chair, yeah, sipping the hot chocolate.
0: Exactly.
1: Let's spice it up
0: because honestly, we are just about out of time on this one. Mm. But you know what? I'm wanting to keep the door open because there's busy people. You've got stuff that you need to be getting on with for your day.
1: Mm-hmm.
0: And hey, if you're listening into Rima at this time of the day, chances are you're catching little snippets of, oh yeah, I heard part of this song and then the guy was talking about the thing. Mm-hmm. But then you're on to the next thing. Maybe you've got places to go, mm-hmm, you've got appointments, you've got a business to run. If that's you at the moment, yes, I'm talking to you. Firstly, thank you that you happen to be listening at this specific time.
1: Mm.
0: I believe that's more than coincidence.
1: Yeah,
0: it's providential. There's an appointment aspect to this.
1: Mm.
0: So now is the opportunity to get involved. Now, Davina, yesterday we had a couple of businesses.
1: Oh my gosh,
0: get
1: they
0: involved.
1: Were amazing.
0: Marlborough Oysters.
1: Are you still salivating for that?
0: Well, dribbling from both sides of my mouth. That's how balanced I am. But Marlborough Oysters, my goodness, they got on board with a $1,000 gift.
1: Yeah, so
0: and
1: good. And we're hoping to talk to them.
0: We are hoping to talk to them. I was hoping that they was going to pay that in oysters. But apparently it's
1: cash.
0: Thank
1: goodness they've got more sense than that.
0: Apparently it's cash so that we can keep broadcasting the message of hope. But I also spoke to not one but two doctors from Timaru.
1: Oh, yeah. Oh, Christian doctors.
0: Christian doctors.
1: Oh, the best kind.
0: Well, exactly. They pray and heal.
1: Yes.
0: Both of those things. But yeah, a couple of Christian doctors from Timaru, and they're supporters of Rima. One of them had been in New Zealand for quite a few years. The other one had just arrived.
1: Mm.
0: And yeah, such a wonderful chat of saying, you know what, these people are in business. These people are busy. They've got appointments. They've got people that they need to heal.
1: So they took time out of their practice to donate?
0: And also to chat to me.
1: Oh, that's very kind of
0: that
1: them.
0: That is
1: very
0: super
1: generous.
0: Good. So look, if you've got a busy day today, would ask you to get on board.
1: Mm.
0: And hey, if you can give the Marlborough Oysters people did.
1: A one-off shot.
0: $1,000.
1: Actually, that's kind of what we need right now because we started off by asking for 15 people, giving $100 each. But we're kind of at the end of the finish line almost. So we need a big hitter, lifter.
0: We're at Marlborough Oysters time. That's where we're at. That is the time on the clock at the moment. It's oyster time.
1: Yeah.
0: And hey, whether your business is oysters or
1: medicine. Or legal stuff.
0: Yeah, whatever.
1: Construction.
0: Put that hammer down, pick up your phone, 0508-003-003. Some heavy hitters. And hey, no, heavy hitters like carpenters, you know?
1: Yeah, like our Lord.
0: They're not going to drive the nails in with just a little soft hitting.
1: Mm.
0: So we need some heavy hitters on this one, 0508-003-003 or, of course, online, rima.co.nz.
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0: That is Lauren Daigle on Rima. And hallelujah, it is just on 22 minutes to 11 o'clock. It is not thoughts and comments, it's
1: testimonies and cash.
0: Testimonies and cash.
1: Both equally important.
0: Well, both of those things are very important. Oh, actually, I'd lean more to the testimonies.
1: Yeah.
0: But actually, we need the cash so that we can tell more stories on the difference that this radio station makes in people's lives. Perhaps you've got a story of something that God has done in your life, a time when God turned up in a miraculous way, and Rima was a part of that. If you know that it's made a difference in your life, phone the number 0508 003 003. Tell us your story. Give God the glory for what he has done and enable us to make more of those stories possible. This is what we're doing this week, inviting you to be a part of it. Rima's already part of your life. You know that's true. How about you be a part of Rima's life by financially supporting, perhaps regular giving, 0508 003 003, or of course online at rima.co.nz. We want to tell some more stories. And a big thank you to everybody who has got on board recently. And hey, instead of names, I wanted to talk places.
1: Yeah.
0: A big thanks to a donor in Palmerston North, one in New Plymouth, one in Rotorua, Auckland, Christchurch, Pegasus. Did you know Pegasus was a place as well as a winged horse?
1: In New Zealand. What?
0: Yeah, exactly.
1: We've got some pretty cool
0: Pegasus. Places. Somebody's phoned from Pegasus. Also a winged horse, by the way. And also from Kakahi and Dunedin as well. All given in the last wee while from all over New Zealand because that's where we broadcast.
1: Yeah.
0: We broadcast all over New Zealand. We broadcast in Pegasus.
1: How many transmitters does that take? Because it's not like
0: there's over 100 transmitters.
1: Wow.
0: There's over 100 transmitters. But hey, the most important transmitter, of course, is the one at your place.
1: Mm.
0: The one that somebody else paid for so that you could hear a message of encouragement. Isn't it great to be able to have that in your house for you, for your neighbours, and for your family? Davina, I wasn't sure I was going to tell this story, but and
1: I love story time. Please share this.
0: Yeah. I hope you're sitting comfortably because this is a tough one, actually. I'm not going to mention their name because, hey, they may be listening and they'll probably recognize themselves in the story. But there's a friend of mine and I thought they were doing all right. And I talk to them on a regular basis. They're somebody who means a lot to me. I've known them for a long time. And I found out in the last week or so that they've not been doing all right for quite some time. But we had a close relationship, but there was something that had happened in their life that they didn't want to talk to anybody about.
1: Mm.
0: They didn't want, they were too ashamed to talk about this thing that had happened that had affected their confidence, their mental health, and they kind of just drew back into themselves. And hey, I was their friend. I would have helped if I'd known, but I didn't know. So I just, hey, situation normal. And I'd chat with them every now and again. Hey, how's things? They would lie to me, of course, and say, hey, yeah, everything's fine.
1: So things seem normal.
0: Things seem normal, but below the surface, things were terrible. And firstly, I'm so grateful that this person confided with me recently, you know what? Things aren't good.
1: Mm.
0: Things haven't been good for a while. I've been just hanging on in there, and I didn't know who to tell. That's heartbreaking. But you know what? There's people in our life like this. And maybe that's you today. Maybe you're in that space where things aren't okay. And you're just hanging on in there and you don't even know who to tell. And hey, you listen to Rima on a regular basis just to kind of boost your mood enough so you don't have to think about the thing that feels like it is dragging you down. And I'm so grateful that Rima is here, that we can be that there for you in the tough season. But if that is the space that you're in at the moment, then bless you. We pray that God will continue to minister to you until you are in a better place, and more particularly that you're in a place where you can talk to somebody about what you're struggling with. Because yes, God loves you, but there's people in your community, there's people in your family that care deeply about you. And I do hope that you get the care, the love, the support, the hope that you need, that things can be better than they are at the moment.
1: Mm.
0: But if there's someone in your life that you're praying for that may be in this dark space, on their behalf, could you reach out to enable us to keep broadcasting a message that brings hope, that brings blessing, that brings encouragement to people that have run out of all of those things and don't know how they can keep on going. If you could help us get to that space and keep being there for people like my friend, hey, I'd really appreciate it, and I'm sure they would as well. Now, this is the way the kingdom of God works. I won't know, they won't know what you have done. But hey, if this has touched something in your spirit, you know that it makes a difference, you want to be about God's business, making a difference and bringing hope to people who have run out, then please get on board. Be a part of what we're doing today. It's a fundraising appeal. We need the funds to keep telling these stories, to keep reaching people who are not in a good place at the moment. Help us be there. Help us be there for your friend. 0508 003 003 or rema.co.nz.

0: for me.
1: That is Hayley Jones on Rima. So, so thankful. It is just after 10:45. It is, well, a wee bit different this week, Davina. We are in appeal mode. We're down to the final hours of the appeal mode. And you know what? This is time to...
0: put the pedal to the metal.
1: Put the... exactly.
0: Is that what it is? Like, amp it up?
1: Nose to the grindstone, whatever body part you need to put on anything else. Come on. And look, I'm going to give a shout-out to 10 friends. Now, you've probably got a list of people that you do phone. We're talking beforehand about helping friends in difficult spaces. But if you're in a tough space, who are you going to call? Don't say Ghostbusters.
0: Helpline, Rima.
1: Well, exactly.
0: Because we pray for people here.
1: We do. But if you've got 10 friends who are, you know, they're reliable, they're the sort of people that, hey, if I need help, if I phone them, they'll be there.
0: Yes,
1: these are the people that we're reaching out to between in the next 12 minutes. We need 10 friends to get on board at $100 or $10 a month because, hey, this is what we need to get us where we need to go. And I was talking beforehand about we've got over 100 transmitters, right?
0: Yeah, up and down the country.
1: Yeah, exactly. Now, I'm guessing at the moment that you're listening to one transmitter. And you're probably listening to one transmitter at a time. I don't know. Maybe somebody's listening to two, but I'm guessing it's one. Well, how about the one that you're listening to, plus the other 99, come on, $1 per transmitter, that's pretty good value for money,
0: that
1: right?
0: It's amazing because it costs a lot more to build and maintain.
1: It costs more than $1.
0: Yeah.
1: I'm pretty confident of that. I don't know much about broadcasting transmission costs, but it's going to be more than $1 per transmitter. But that's all that it will cost you. You can cover the country with the love of Jesus, with the hope that only Christ can give, for $1 a transmitter. 10 people to do that in the next 8 minutes.
0: Ooh, the time's ticking so quickly.
1: Exactly.
0: And then there is somebody there actually who could probably cover all the transmitters right now.
1: Or covering all the transmitters, what, like you're saying $1,000?
0: Yeah.
1: $1,000 so that Rima can be in every town, city in New Zealand.
0: Yeah.
1: That's a pretty good use of $1,000.
0: So good.
1: So good. Now, hey, 0508-003-003, that is the number to call to be a part of it. We got 10 minutes on the clock. We need 10 people at $100, or as Davina said, hey, $1,000 for all of the transmitters in the country. That's a good deal, right?
0: So good. It'll be like the land of the long white cloud and you're covering New Zealand with
1: Exactly. Like a big fluffy blanket.
0: Oh, it's so cuddly. Can you be our cuddly giver?
1: Yeah, cuddly fluffy blanket time, people. 0508-003-003 or rima.co.nz.
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0: That is Aaron Chust on Rima and Resurrecting. It is 6 minutes. I don't mean to panic you, Davina, but it's 6 minutes to 11 o'clock, right?
1: I'm quietly panicking.
0: Calm down. 0508 003 003. Our friends have got this. This is the time that we're shouting out to our friends and saying, come on, be a part of it. A dollar a transmitter.
1: Mm-hmm.
0: Come on. You could have your own transmitter. In fact, Davina promises to scratch your name into the transmitter mast with a sharp stick if you phone now. 0508 003 003.
1: Wait, I won't be told off for, like, vandalism?
0: No, you just say Andrew said it was all right. You'll be fine.
1: Or is it like the stone tablets and stuff? Yeah. Okay.
0: Well, yeah. Hey, 0508 003 003, that is the number to call. And we were getting a bit serious beforehand, talking about the difference that Rima makes in people's lives. And just wanted to introduce you to Nigel. Nigel was chatting on the radio station yesterday, in fact, and he talked about why he supports Rima. Let's have a listen.
2: You know, we've got a whole new generation following up behind us, and the world is getting more and more secular and more of the enemy trying to pull them away from what is good and wholesome in the world. I mean, like, without Christian radio, like you guys, without you around, we're heading for that doom, and we just don't need it. We can't get the input without you guys. So, I mean, I would challenge anyone who has children, anyone who cares about what is going to happen for their children in the future, I would challenge them to get up and donate now.
0: That is Nigel's challenge. Actually, particularly for parents out there, something that you can do for the next generation, investing in Rima so that they can hear the message. Because as Nigel was saying, there's a lot of rubbish out there.
1: So much rubbish and so much gloom and doom, but we are here to cut through that with Christ's light.
0: Yeah, seriously, if you're not influencing your children positively, somebody else is influencing your children.
1: Mm.
0: Seriously.
1: And Rima is here to take that place and to help you influence them positively.
0: Yeah, at least point them in the right direction. No guarantees, just saying. But hey, if you're going to invest in something that is bigger than you and hey, a bit of legacy, taking it to the next generation, like Nigel said. 4 minutes on the clock. Love to hear from you as we head to 11 o'clock.
1: Because it was 6 minutes and now it's 4 minutes.
0: You can
1: panic.
0: No. Seriously, God's got this. You heard from Nigel. People get it. Next generation. 4 minutes on the clock. We need 10 people to call with a $100 donation each. 0508 003 003. Don't panic.
1: Panic pray.
0: You can pray, don't
1: pray
0: panic.
1: Pray with urgency.
0: Tamina. Come on, pray with urgency. Stop panicking. Do not be anxious.
1: Amen.
0: Yeah, exactly. 0508 003 003.

0: so thankful for everybody who has got on board. Thankful to God for the work that he's doing through this Christian radio station. If you have a view and a mind to, if you've got reasons to be cheerful on this Thursday morning, reasons to be grateful to God for the blessings that you have received, asking you to pay those blessings forward. 0508-003-003 or, of course, rema.co.nz.
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2: In this update, police have charged three staff members after separate investigations in the wake of the Jevon McSkimming saga. Two Auckland-based officers will appear in court over the coming days, charged with multiple counts of possessing objectionable material. A Wellington-based officer will appear in court at a later date. Kate Rickard has more.
3: Police say they've analysed a large amount of web activity and three other investigations remain ongoing. They say they've looked into 22 cases in total. 12 have been resolved through disciplinary action or performance management. Four people have resigned.
2: The Corrections Inspectorate is investigating the death of a prisoner at Rimutaka Prison yesterday morning. The person was found collapsed in their unit and couldn't be revived. Some rural areas may initially miss out on Labor's proposed public transport fare cap. The party's pledging to cap fares at $20 a week in Auckland, Wellington and Christchurch, using $65 million from the National Land Transport Fund. Other regions would have a $10 cap. Transport spokesperson Tangi Utakere says it'll only work when using a credit or debit card or a regular public transport card.
4: There are a small number of places in the country where cash is where they go about doing things. That will not work under this scheme because you do need to be able to capture that.
2: Independent urban planning expert Bruce Weir says it's a good way to spend $65 million.
5: If you sunk it into the road network, it would be distributed pretty quickly and you wouldn't see a lot of benefit for it.
2: Future Waikato Medical School students will be funneled into regional and rural areas with clinical placements. Students will be able to choose from Waikato, Bay of Plenty, Taranaki, Hawke's Bay or Nelson Marlborough for their 3 years of clinical training. Political reporter Troy Matich has more.
6: Health Minister Simeon Brown says the system's designed so students from the regions can train at home. He says placements often influence where doctors practice, so this creates a pathway for more to work in rural areas. The school's set to open in 2028.
2: First home buyers appear to be making the most of the ongoing housing downturn. New Zealand's close to its longest downturn in prices in modern history, nearing 5 years. Auckland house prices are 22% below their peak. Wellington's down 28. Au Pair's Partners economist Ed McKnight says it's playing in some buyers' favour.
7: We've got the highest share of homes being purchased by first home buyers than we have since the record started in 2005.
2: Downtown Auckland could be set for a mini revival with plans for a new $350 million building. Developer Cooper & Company is replacing Britomart's retail pavilions with a 9-storey office and retail tower to be completed in 2029. Founder and executive chair Peter Cooper says the central city's in a slump, but it's come back before. In sport, former England cricket captains Mike Atherton and Nasser Hussain are insisting Ben Stokes shouldn't resign or be sacked as skipper of the current Test side. He and seam bowler Gus Atkinson have been omitted from the England squad for the second match starting at the Oval on Wednesday. Atherton outlined his position on the Sky Sports cricket podcast, comparing this latest incident to vice-captain Harry Brooks' late-night indiscretion in Wellington last year.
8: I don't think it's a resignation offence, and I don't think it's a sacking offence, precisely because of the essential difference with Brooke, who was out before an ODI, and this was after a Test match win.
2: And Everton have been ordered to pay Burnley £35 million over the impact of breaches to the English Premier League financial rules. Everton have vowed to appeal. I'm Kay Gregory, and that's News and Sport.
1: From the Bible. But those whose hope is in the Lord will renew their strength. They will soar on wings like eagles. They will run and not grow weary. They will walk and not grow faint. Words to live by on Rema.
0: Those words from the book of Isaiah, chapter 40 and verse 31. It is just on 5 past 11. You okay, Davina? You're not panicking?
9: Not at all. As you said, we kind of like, you know, pray in faith.
0: The thing is, people, Davina cares so much. She cares about the people that are listening. She cares about whether or not we've got the resources that we need to keep doing what we're doing. Mm. But you see, the thing is, Davina, can I just say this on air?
9: Wow.
0: You take it too personally.
9: Oh.
0: It's not your fault. You know, if we don't get everybody phoning through and getting enough money, don't carry that burden.
9: But what if like hardly anybody?
0: Yeah, but it's still not your fault.
9: Okay.
0: You're still not your fault. And actually take this as a moment to go, God's got this.
9: Mm.
0: But the way God works is he invites people to be part of the answer to their own prayers.
9: Yeah, we are his hands, his feet, and his voice.
0: But nowhere in the Bible does it say it's all Davina's fault.
9: All my fault.
0: So no, it doesn't. Give me a scripture and a chapter and a verse for that if you think it's in there. But no. And honestly, there'll be people listening at the moment who are saying, hey, maybe I'm not in a situation to give. Well, bless you anyway. But if you are in a situation to give, there's an opportunity to do so. This is not an obligation. This is an opportunity. We'd love for you to be a part of what God is doing and will continue to do on this radio station. This isn't like, all phone now, otherwise we're going off air. That's not how we roll. But, hey, we'd love for you to be a part of what God is doing and the blessings he's giving. So is that all right?
9: Yeah, absolutely. I mean, the thing is, we need everybody to pitch in.
0: Yeah.
9: You're listening right now. You are part of the Rema family, and we welcome your prayers. We welcome you texting in to Andrew's show on a weekly basis. We love hearing from you.
0: Yeah.
9: But this week, we need you to pledge your financial support as well and work in this vineyard.
0: It's kind of like, hey, the families can be invited anytime.
9: That's right.
0: But you know what?
9: Somebody needs to wash the dishes.
0: This week we're having a working bee. So come on, family. Now it's time to be a part of it. But you're not allowed to feel guilty. Put down that mama bear attitude, okay?
9: And no guilt.
0: Yeah, no guilt. God's got this.
9: But I kind of do have a question.
0: Yes.
9: Where is everybody? We've only had like two calls.
0: Oh, what is here?
9: Where's everyone? Where are they hiding? Are they hiding in Taupo?
0: They might be held. Hey, that's a good point, actually. Taupo is one of the 100 transmitters that we have.
9: Yes.
0: And it's a beautiful place. You've been there, right?
9: Yes, I have. I know
0: she
9: you've
0: has
9: been to,
0: there.
9: You're much more well-traveled than me. You've been to like every town in New Zealand.
0: Taupo is one of those places where you can't really travel south without going through it. Well, you can, but you have to work harder.
9: Well, it was one of the first geographical facts, I guess, I learned about New Zealand before we moved here.
0: It's the biggest lake. It's the biggest lake in New Zealand.
9: You can fit my hometown in it. You can fit Singapore in Lake Taupo, which is crazy.
0: Yeah, it is crazy. You wouldn't want to do that. Everyone would drown.
9: No, what I mean is it's huge.
0: It's big, yeah.
9: And lots
0: I get
9: of people
0: it.
9: And it's just booming. And there's so many wonderful Rema supporters that we can
0: It is the
9: right
0: Singapore
9: now.
0: Of the North Island, geographically.
9: Yeah.
0: Not culturally, necessarily. Hey, can we pray for Taupo? You can pray for Singapore if you like, but mainly Taupo. Is that okay? You okay to do that?
9: I can pray for Taupo. They've got some wonderful things.
0: They do.
9: Look,
0: do this.
9: God, I praise you for Taupo. I pray that it's such a beautiful place and that so many people from around the world get to come to Taupo and see your beauty in creation, in the lake and have sports and, you know, eat yummy ice cream there and all of that. And I bless you for all the tourism operators who are such hospitable hosts to the tourists that come here from overseas and from around the country. And I thank you, Lord, that international guests may happen to tune into Rema, whether they're visitors or people who stay there. I pray a blessing on everyone in Taupo this week, on their families and for their future, Lord. May they come to know your grace, your mercy, your hope, your truth. And thank you that Rema cuts through the noise down there in Taupo with your light and your word. I ask this a blessing in Jesus' mighty name. Amen.
0: Amen. Amen. So, hey, calling out people in Taupo or wherever they're hiding. Davina feels that people are hiding.
9: Yeah.
0: So we're going on a donor hunt.
9: Mm-hmm.
0: You know, because Davina thinks that people are hiding. You're not hiding, are you? You're just shy. I get it. Look, we got to play one song. During that one song, I want one giver
9: to say, peekaboo, here's me.
0: Peekaboo. Ta-da. Surprise. Whatever you like to do, surprise us. Show us that you're there. Come on. Is anybody out there? One song, one giver, $200 or $20 a month. If you wanted an engraved invitation, this is it. 0508 003 003. That is the number to call.

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1: Hey, it's Friday Eve, Davina. You know that?
2: Thursday, otherwise known as Thursday.
1: No, yeah, but it's Friday Eve. You know, this is the day, because you have Christmas Eve, you have New Year's Eve. Mm-hmm. This is Friday Eve.
2: And what's happening specially tomorrow?
1: Well, it's the end of the appeal. So, exactly. So this is kind of like the final hours of the appeal. And hey, if Rema has made a difference in your life, you want to get on board looking for 10 friends who could give a $50 donation, although...
2: Do they have all day to do it? We'd like them to do it now. We'd like you to do it now.
1: Seriously, in the next couple of songs.
2: Yeah, right.
1: I've got a couple of fantastic songs. I've got Toby Mac going to be on the radio. We're kind of like the only radio station that plays Toby Mac.
2: Oh, I love Toby Mac.
1: Yeah, exactly. A lot of people do. You want to hear him on the radio, you got to keep supporting Rema. 0508 003 003 in two songs, 10 friends... At
2: $50. $500. We can do it. You can do it.
1: I'm hoping we've got 10 people listening.
2: I hope we've got 10 friends. It'd be so sad if we don't have 10 friends.
1: Yeah, I know. Sometimes I think, I used to have more friends than that, but I just open my mouth, you know.
2: You could have some extra generous friends, you know, and God's putting it on your heart to take a couple of these spots.
1: Yeah, exactly. Okay, a couple of spots.
2: $100.
1: Okay.
2: Yeah.
1: That's 50 times two, right?
2: Yes, that's right. Or $200.
1: Yeah.
2: A couple of spots. Could you do all five spots?
1: $500.
2: Sorry, five? Yes. It's 10.
1: What? Yeah, 10 fives. Yeah, there we go.
2: My calculator switched off. But $500 is what we need right now.
1: $500, but let's break it down. 10 friends at $50. Could that be you? We just want... Some lovely purple notes with Apurana Nata on the cover,
2: and some evidence that you love us.
1: Yeah. Or evidence.
2: Or you love Rema.
1: Or that you're listening.
2: Yeah. Yes. Is anybody listening?
1: 0508 003. Look, we don't want to be desperate. We just want to invite you in. Know my heart, be a part of what God is doing. Two songs, 10 people, $50. Are you up for it? 0508 003 003.

0: God did it, God's doing it, and God is about to do it. It is the present, the past, and the future. That's how God works. He's outside of time. He knows about the people who've just got on board with $50 donations, one from Auckland and one who's
1: so anonymous,
0: they're not even telling us where they're from. Hey, I see that hand. Don't be shy. Come on, get on board. We were looking for 10 friends to do $50.
1: We need 8 more.
0: 8 spots to go, right? And 1 song to go. So, hey, very grateful for those donations.
1: Yes.
0: We're going to need to pick up the pace a little bit.
1: Don't wait till the end of the song.
0: Yeah.
1: Like, you know, and listen to it while you jump on remo.co.nz and you can listen while donating.
0: Here's the thing, Davina, and can I use you as an example?
1: Oh, dear. I can't multitask.
0: No, that's not it.
1: But I can donate and listen to music.
0: And you have so many skills that I don't even come near to. But one of the challenges is that you are so polite.
1: Oh.
0: You were so polite. You know, it's like, after you.
1: To say please.
0: After you. No.
1: Donate.
0: No. The other way around.
1: Oh.
0: You are too polite.
1: Oh.
0: That you are always going, let somebody else go first.
1: Hurry up and donate.
0: Exactly.
1: Yeah.
0: Oh, so don't be like Davina. Push in. don't go, you go, I'll let the other people go first and then I'll do it later. No, push in. Be the next one.
1: And there's no cues on the internet.
0: Exactly. Just push that person out of the way. It doesn't matter.
1: We need 8 of you, you know, lining up.
0: Yeah, exactly.
1: This.
0: Jump the queue.
1: Like, yeah, and you know, you could do the 51, you know, 8 people at $50, or maybe
0: exactly.
1: You could take a couple of spots.
0: Exactly. That would be the rudest thing to do right now, is to push your way to the front of the crew, to the queue, and pay for everyone else's groceries.
1: That would not be the rudest thing. It'd be like, you know, when people do it at coffee shops and stuff.
0: Exactly.
1: That would be amazing.
0: Push in, be generous, be a part of it. 0508-003-003. Come on. 8 more friends, $50. Don't be polite. Push in. Be like me. Be obnoxious. 0508-003-003.

0: That's a great way to lift your spirits, actually. Don't let the darkness get you down. And songs like this on a Thursday morning to lift your spirits, to put a smile on your face. I mean, you could almost dance to that song.
1: Oh, yeah. I'm booging in my chair, and I am smiling. I'm not sad that we still need, you know, another $400 to go. Song's finished.
0: Yeah, the song is finished.
1: And I'm hopeful that someone's listening that can do it, that can finish this challenge for us.
0: I admire your optimism, but I'm not sure about your maths.
1: It's more than just optimism. Is it not $400?
0: It's not $400, because we've just had a donation for $30. Now, I know we were asking for multiples of 50. However, somebody's given $30. I don't know their situation. Maybe they said, you know what, I can't do 50, but I can do 30.
1: Thank you so much for stretching to 30.
0: That has made such a difference. That's $370.
1: Yes, bless you.
0: And you know what? Somebody can do $370. Maybe you're saying, hey, you know, if the guy on the radio says $370.
1: That's like a dollar a day for the rest of the year. That's what you covered.
0: I love that.
1: Yeah, sorry, 365 days a year, right?
0: Yeah, yes. Exactly. So round it up, 370. Could you do a dollar a day? Could you sign up for regular giving? Could you do $30 a month? Because then our child... And hey, each doing as they're able. Some people are, hey, I could do a one-off gift of $30. Mm. I could make that work within my budget. Somebody else is saying, well, I could do a dollar a day. If that's you, we need to hear from you right now. 0508-003-003. Davina, don't mean to alarm you, but the boss is coming.
1: Jesus? Second return?
0: No. That is true. Jesus is coming. Okay. Look busy. However, no, not quite that high up, but kind of like our boss's boss's boss. The CEO, Luke Weston. So, I don't know. Luke's got a message for the people here. Luke, take it away.
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0: It is the Rema Appeal, 0508 003 003. Certain sudden end to the song there, Davina. Sorry
1: so
0: about
1: dramatic,
0: that.
1: Andrew.
0: Hey, I bring the drama. You bring the sensible. So explain to the folks at home what is happening. If they've just joined us on the program today, firstly, you're here. That's new.
1: Ta-da! Yeah. No, we are. I'm here to help Andrew ask whether he's not doing it all by his lonesome.
0: Yeah.
1: For your help. We are here with financial need, and you are needed. And we've got a bunch of money
0: just
1: to raise.
0: Just about financial need. What's that about?
1: Yeah, well, because Rema's a listener-supported station.
0: Okay.
1: Well, actually, it's not just supported. Like, they prop us up. They're our foundation.
0: Yeah.
1: They began this thing with God at the helm.
0: Yeah.
1: And so we need to keep it going.
0: This
1: and
0: is the way it's always been, right?
1: Always.
0: And hey, I appreciate there'll be people listening at the moment. They go, oh, I just thought it was a radio station
1: That's
0: like
1: right.
0: the other ones.
1: You know? Maybe you grew up with it and you didn't realize that your parents were supporting it. Or that your aunties and uncles, your church family were supporting it.
0: Tag, you're it. This is your turn. This is your turn to step on up to be a part of what God does next with this radio station. So where are we at in terms of what we need
1: we're
0: to only take
1: 35%
0: us?
1: 35% of what we are needing for this financial, for this next
0: 35%.
1: Year. 35%. 35%. And with like less than 70% of, 25% of time to go?
0: It's tomorrow. It finishes tomorrow. So tick, tick.
1: Yeah.
0: So 35%.
1: And we need to get the other 65% in less than 2 days.
0: Okay. Okay.
1: And
0: so,
1: that's where you come in.
0: This is where we need everybody to be involved. And hey, we've broken this down into chunks because if we said, hey, we are just about $300,000 less than what we need, people would freak out.
1: It's like,
0: I understand.
1: Like too hairy and audacious goal.
0: You know? Too hairy. Have a shave. So what we need between now and 12 midday, the rest of Thursday morning, the second to last morning of the Rema Appeal, $2,500. $2,500.
1: You can do it.
0: Well,
1: we can do it.
0: I think we is the thing because, hey, we're going to need several people on board for this one. Best gifts between now and 12 midday. Let's get this sorted by lunchtime. Hey, how do people get involved? If people want to make a donation, how do they do that?
1: They can do a secure donation online at rema.co.nz. And, you know, many people might be listening online right now.
0: Yep.
1: Or via the app. So the website, rema.co.nz, and that's an easy way to do it. It's fast. And you can, you know, I don't know if you can leave a comment, but if you do want to share your testimony, you can call us 0508.
0: You can leave your credit card details. I think that's the main thing that they're looking for. If you want to leave a comment, though, phone 0508 003 003. We're being upfront about this. $2,500 is what we're going to need between now and 12 midday. That is, as you say, it's a big, hairy, audacious goal, but could you be a part of it? Could you give $100? Actually, if somebody, I don't want to limit anybody because 2,500 is a big number, but if there's somebody listening at the moment that says, I could do $5,000, that would help because last hour we didn't get so much.
1: No, that's right.
0: Honestly, last hour it was a little, I don't know.
1: A bit of a ghost town.
0: A little bit of compassion fatigue, whatever that looks like. So, yeah, we could do with another $2,500 to cover last hour. So if you've got the means, the capacity and the will to give $5,000, now would be a great time to get on board. 0508 003 003, or of course online, rema.co.nz.
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0: That is Carly Ann Taylor with a message this morning specifically for Davina West. Ooh. Why Should I Worry is the name of that song. Don't worry, Davina. God's got this. God's got this. That's who he is.
1: Yeah.
0: You know, God has got this. Hey, you know, we were saying like 2,500, 2,500. And Davina beforehand, look, I'm going to paint a picture. Mm. She was so worried. She was thinking, is there anybody even listening? Does anybody even care?
1: I do admit to a moment of doubt.
0: Yeah, yeah. But fear not, Davina.
1: The Lord.
2: Thank you. Thanks for standing with Rima. Your support is making a difference.
0: Hey, I got some good news, Davina.
1: Mm-hmm.
0: People are listening. People are part of it. People are getting this vision. 0508-003-003. That is the number to call. The target that we're going for between now and 12 midday, $2,500. Mm-hmm. I'm going to give a shout out to Julie from Auckland. $100, says
1: Julie.
0: Thank you, Julie. $100. That is absolutely fantastic. I've got an anonymous caller from a place I can't pronounce. Look at that. $30. You know who you are. Can I have a go at this?
1: Yes.
0: Maunga Karamia. $30. Thank you so much.
1: God,
0: I didn't know.
1: You.
0: We,
1: Andrew mispronounced it, please call again.
0: Exactly.
1: And teach us how to say it properly.
0: I didn't even know we had a transmitter at Maunga Karamia. But there we go. Tauranga, $50 donation. Paul and Louise from Palmerston North, they got on board and they said, what about $50 a month?
1: Hooray.
0: What would that look like? So that's like $240 in a year. Regular givers, good regular people, Paul and Louise. Annette Thank from Oamaru said $50. That'll do me. And Graham from Hastings said, I don't know, could you guys use a $1,000 donation? Yes, Graham.
1: Yes,
0: thank you very much for your kind donations. That is absolutely fantastic.
1: Amazing. God bless you all for your faithfulness.
0: This is so good. Having said that, though, as mentioned,
1: we still have a
0: new. Yeah. $2,500. We are not there yet. Just over $1,000 to go. You know what? If somebody phoned right now, 0508-003-003, and said, I'd like to invest $1,000 into a radio ministry that is changing lives. I don't
1: for
0: know.
1: For good.
0: For good, exactly. For somebody good. Like Debbie from Marlborough Oysters, for example. Debbie, welcome to the program today. And thank you for your generous donation. I do want to check this because Davina wasn't sure. Are you guys paying us in oysters or in cash?
3: No, Def. We could pay you in oysters in the future or anytime soon. But for this appeal, we're definitely paying in cash.
0: Hey, I appreciate that. But also appreciate the delicious oysters. And hey, just work with us here. Cause
1: Andrew's projecting. Can I just say, Debbie?
0: I'm not projecting. I'm salivating. See, Davina... She's like, oh, yeah, oysters are good if you fry them. I'm thinking that is blasphemy.
1: Oh, dear, sorry.
0: Come on.
1: What would you recommend, Debbie? The most popular
0: fry
1: veggie.
0: Them open, little bit of lime juice, some Tabasco straight down the throat. Come on. Are you with me?
3: I frequently have them that way.
0: Yeah.
3: However, I have lots of friends who love to do them different ways under the grill.
1: Yes.
3: And they just prefer them their way. So that's, you know, as long as people eat oysters, we say go for it.
0: So Debbie, can I just put a small caveat on that? As long as people eat Marlborough oysters.
1: Yeah.
3: Because, that's true.
0: Because not just any oyster. It's not just any oyster. Sorry, Bluff. But the centre of oyster, the oyster kingdom has moved north to the top of the North Island, right?
1: These are
0: the top of the South
1: oysters.
0: Island, right?
3: Oh, we love oysters. We love all oysters, actually, so... but yeah, Marlborough oysters
0: are better.
3: Special.
0: They're better.
1: Well, especially because they're supporting Rima.
0: Well, that's the main.
1: That's what makes them special.
0: You know what, Debbie? Full confession: I've never tasted a Marlborough oyster yet. Hint, hint.
3: I'm going to send you some oysters.
1: we're
0: going to film me eating your oysters on air, and I'm going to see if I can get Davina to eat some raw ones. Just for the folks at home.
1: I want to grill it with some cheese.
0: Oh, my goodness.
1: Cheese,
0: hey,
1: please.
0: Debbie, look, I'm getting a little bit distracted by your delicious oysters. Mm. Can you tell us the story about why you gave? Because, hey, delicious oysters, but not every business is going, hey, I'm going to put $1,000 into a radio station. What led you to that conclusion?
3: Well, it was funny because yesterday I jumped in the car and I usually put it on a business podcast.
0: Okay.
3: And occasionally I listen to Rima.
0: Mm-hmm.
3: And yesterday I got in my car and this it, turned on the radio and it was on Rema, and the first sort of message I heard, it was a week of Rema appeal, and I thought, oh, I guess Marlborough Oysters could do something, because I thought, if Marlborough Oysters, you know, we're just a family business in Marlborough.
0: I guess that, actually.
3: Pardon?
0: I guess that you guys were in Marlborough. There was a clue in the name.
3: So, yeah, and I thought, collaboratively, we have so many great relationships with people and distributors and customers all over New Zealand. And I thought, if I donate to Rema, then hopefully other businesses will hear that Marlborough Oysters is supporting Rema, and those businesses who work collaboratively with us would also support Rema, because it is really, you know, it's the foundation of our business. We have a real reverence for hard work.
0: Yeah.
3: We have a real reverence for investment. We have a real reverence for our waters. But every single day, there's not a day that we do not wake up asking God to bless our waters.
0: Wow.
3: And so we have a real reverence. Yes, we work really, really hard. But every single day, we have a reverence for the fact that God is a God of grace, and we ask Him to bless our waters and to bless the waters of New Zealand.
0: Debbie, blessings on you and your family business. Actually, really,
3: Thank you.
0: Love your attitude, and I also love the way that you're giving a little bit of a challenge to other businesses. It's kind of like, hey, I can imagine a scenario. It's Mother's Day, right? And you text your other siblings and go, hey guys, what are you getting Mum for Mother's Day this year? I've got her a dozen Marlborough oysters. just really sort of saying to them, hey, this is what I'm doing. Maybe you guys could be generous like I'm being generous if you want to challenge my role as the favorite son in this family. It's kind of what you're saying, right?
3: Oh, yeah, come on. Yeah, that's what I'm saying. Lots of other businesses out there who are, you know, who want to support Rema and know that Marlborough Oysters and work with us. And if you don't, you'll have to see me soon and I'm going to give you heaps.
0: Yeah.
3: Why didn't you support Rema?
0: So, come on. Put your money where your mouth is. And my mouth
4: waiting
0: for a Marlborough Oyster. Exactly.
4: But yeah. I love too, Debbie, that you pray a blessing over your business, your community, and the waters. Like God's, I mean, that's incredible. And thank you for blessing Rema with this too. And you know, as a business owner, I think it's incredible that you are investing in this. So it's a smart choice.
0: Yeah, exactly. Hey, Debbie, can I just pray a blessing on you and your business today?
3: Oh, thank you so much.
0: No. It is no problem at all. Lord, I thank you for Marlborough Oysters. I thank you for this family business. I thank you that this is a family who, hey, yes, it's a business, but first it's all about you.
4: Mm.
0: First it's about building the kingdom. I pray that you would bless them with an abundance, that you would bless them with a harvest of oysters, just as you bless Rema with a harvest of listeners. I pray that they would prosper, that they would get the resources, they would get the contracts and the clients that they need to continue to do the work that you've called them to do. And I pray also that Rema would get the resources that we need to continue to broadcast a message of hope. We ask all of this in Jesus' name. Amen. Debbie, Amen. Thank you. You're a star.
3: Thank you so much for having us. We really appreciate it. Thank you, guys.
0: Super good, Davina.
4: God bless her.
0: Man.
4: The Marlborough Challenge.
0: Don't knock it till you try today. Little bit of lime, little bit of Tabasco. Yeah.
4: Is this a raw oyster thing
0: this
4: again?
0: This is the raw oyster thing.
4: I mean, if it's grilled, I'll put Tabasco on anything. Yeah. You know?
0: You're from Singapore. You put just Tabasco on anything anyway.
4: Doesn't matter.
0: Avocado toast. Exactly. Hey, Let's call it the Marlborough Oyster Challenge, actually. And Debbie, calling out other businesses.
4: To make this wise and prayerful investment.
0: Yeah, exactly.
4: Because it's a smart decision to do this.
0: Exactly. And hey, if you invest in the kingdom of God, God will honor that investment. 0508-003-003. Be a part of Debbie's challenge today. And hey, we're
4: $1,000.
0: We're $1,000 short of our target. Another, I don't know, rival 13th. Oyster farmer somewhere else. Well, I don't care what your business is, actually, but if you're able
4: power
0: to
4: shells.
0: If you're able to match Debbie's challenge, now's the time to get on board. 0508 003 003.
5: This is the moment.

0: That is Tyrion with some vocal support from Davina West, ladies and gentlemen. A living, breathing, walking testimony.
1: Yes. We all are.
0: We are, exactly. Exactly. Thanks for being backing vocals on that song. Tyrion appreciates it.
1: You can pay me to stop.
0: Okay. Don't stop.
1: I'll take
0: Davina.
1: Donations.
0: Don't stop. 0508 003 003. And as Tyrion and Davina were singing, testimonies. This is what it's all about. We want to be able to tell more stories of the good things that God is doing in your life. Now, we are $1,000 shy of where we need to be between now and 12 midday, which is less than 8 minutes away.
1: But as we've seen, any sized gift helps us tackle that.
0: Exactly.
1: From the $30 to the $50, everyone is needed.
0: Now, we had the Marlborough Oyster Challenge beforehand. Mm. Somebody could sort this out for lunchtime.
1: Oh, yeah.
0: And have a $1,000 gift. Hey, but that's not everybody. Not everybody can stretch that far. Mm.

0: beforehand. Yes. $20 a month. That's $240 a year.
1: So amazing. And, you know, we have little thank yous because we do appreciate it. So we will be sending out a tote bag to those people who can give at that level, at that regular level.
0: Describe this tote bag for me, Davina.
1: Well, it's top beige, I don't know, a lovely canvas bag.
0: Yeah, it's got a map of something on it.
1: It's got a map, it's got fields, but what I love, it says, it says the word of God is alive and active. And that's what Rhema is all about.
0: Yeah, exactly.
1: You know, we've got this living sword of the Spirit that we are wielding.
0: The people at Marlborough Oysters, they're getting a really cool Bluetooth speaker radio. It's got Rhema carved into the front of it.
1: And I bet that Debbie is going to be blasting Rhema.
0: Yeah.
1: In her business place.
0: Yeah, exactly. Rhema's going to be pumping out. And the oysters will grow better and taste better, I think, because of Rhema.
1: Oh, no, seriously, this is true, right? This is actual science, right? That if you sing to your plants, they will grow more nicely.
0: If you play gospel music to your oysters,
1: they will be creamier and tastier.
0: According to scientist Davina, this will make the oysters taste better.
1: So, and that could be for working in your own home, for your garden.
0: Exactly.
1: You know,
0: your plants may grow better if you have a Bluetooth speaker. 0508-003-003 or rhema.co.nz. But hey, jokes aside, you're all invited. We'd love for you to be a part of Rhema. If you've got a story, a testimony about how God has changed you, how much can you invest into the next story and testimony? Yes, you've got a story to tell. Yes, you've got something to celebrate. But there's somebody listening in today, maybe they're not in a position where they're able to give, but they are in a space where they need to hear from God today. You could be an answer to their prayer with a gift of $50, $100, or as we were saying beforehand, $20 a month. That would be a life changer for somebody today. Love for you to be a part of it. 0508 003 003.

0: Loving that song, Josh Wright, Nobody Loves Like You. A couple of minutes to 12 midday, 2 minutes away from a news, sports, and the top of the hour, 2 minutes away from lunch. And hey, before lunchtime, Davina, what are we looking for?
1: Just over $1,000. So what's that?

0: $1,030. I need to go back to school. Oh my goodness. $1,030. And we need everybody on board with this, with their best gift, whether that's $50, $100. You know, we need you all to come and help us labor in this vineyard and keep Rima going strong.
1: Loving that. 0508 003 003. Marlborough oysters. You know what would go?
0: You've got oysters on your mind.
1: No, no, but you were saying laboring in the vineyard?
0: Yeah, or
1: Marlborough is also very famous, of course. And a Pinot Gris.
0: Ooh.
1: A Pinot Gris would go very nicely with those oysters, wouldn't it?
0: After you've made the donation.
1: Shout out to all the vineyards in Marlborough today. Mm-hmm. Get on board. A $1,000 donation would sort us as we head to lunchtime. 0508 003 003. But hey, jokes aside, whatever you are able to give, and hey, not everybody's in the space where they can give $1,000.
0: But if we have that 50. That 50 that's ready for someone to take.
1: Exactly. $50 would be absolutely fantastic, but we are seconds away from 12 midday. There is only one more morning in the Rima appeal. We are down to the final hours on this one. 0508 003 003 is the number to call. There is room on the phone right now if you phone 0508 003 003, and there's always room available at, online giving, rima.co.nz.
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3: In this update, three police staff have been charged and four have resigned after investigations following the scandal around former Deputy Commissioner Jevon McSkimming's departure. Two Auckland officers will appear in court in coming days and a Wellington officer later charged with possessing objectionable material. Kate Rickard has more.
4: All three officers have been stood down. Police say the charges result from looking into a large amount of web activity and reflect the significance of the alleged offending. They say 22 cases were explored, with 12 staff undergoing disciplinary action or performance management, and three investigations continue.
3: Corrections has launched an independent investigation into a man's death at Rimutaka prison yesterday. General Manager Dennis Gooden says a prisoner was found collapsed in his unit shortly before noon. The coroner will determine the cause of death, and the Corrections Inspectorate is also investigating. The Prime Minister says there's no way New Zealand will spend billions to meet our climate obligations as alarming forecasts emerge. Treasury estimates it could cost the country up to $5 billion to buy carbon credits to meet Paris Agreement obligations if emissions aren't halved by 2030. Speaking from field days, Chris Luxon says the government won't leave the Paris Agreement, nor will we spend that money.
5: We're going to do everything we can around 2030, but just reassure everybody, we ain't shutting down farms and we certainly aren't sending billions of dollars offshore.
3: Donald Trump's not ruling out hitting Iranian civilian infrastructure as he launches fresh strikes. The US struck Iran yesterday after a helicopter came down off the coast of Oman. Secretary of War Pete Hegseth says Iran's playing games and the US will negotiate with bombs if it must.
6: We will hit them hard on our terms, on the targets that improve the environment for us to operate in and undermine the capabilities that Iran wants to have.
3: Heavily armed police are stationed around Northern Ireland's Belfast as unrest continues after masked rioters set fire to buildings and cars yesterday in an anti-immigration display. Far-right rhetoric is circling online after a Sudanese refugee allegedly stabbed a man. The BBC's Dan Johnson says police have a huge challenge as crowds gather.
7: They want to get their message across, but it is not in any way a peaceful protest. This has very quickly escalated into stones and bricks being thrown.
3: A transport advocate says reducing public transport costs mightn't be a silver bullet. Labor wants to cap weekly fares at $20 a week in the big centres, $10 elsewhere. Chris Hipkins says it'll cost around $65 million a year, paid for from the Land Transport Fund. Campaign for Better Transport's Neil Robertson says reliability also needs addressing.
8: My fear would be that we do get people to actually use the system a bit more and then they find that, oh no, it's all closed down on the weekends and the breakdowns and I end up getting late for work.
3: To sport, and Morgan Gannon will depart the Warriors after just one NRL season. The English second rower has been released from the final 2 years of his contract owing to personal circumstances. Gannon's only played 4 minutes for the Warriors.